A short meditation from the wisdom of the saints. The better friends you are, the straighter you can talk. But while you're only on nodding terms, be slow to scold. St.

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1: In the name of the Father, and the Son, and the Holy Ghost, amen. My dear faithful, one of the great roles that Holy Mother Church has in our life is to teach us how to speak to God, to teach us how to develop a relationship with God. And she does that especially through her liturgy. When you come to Mass, you come to a ceremony that's prepared for you. And there's prayers there, there's various rituals that take place. And you're meant to come and enter into the ceremonies to give yourself as far as possible to the prayers that are being said, to the ceremonies that are being performed, because you believe that will give you the proper disposition to have towards God. That will link you, unite you with God, and make you holy. And of course, one of the main ways that the main tools that the church uses in order to create these proper dispositions are the hymns of the church. The hundreds and hundreds of hymns that are found in the church's liturgy. These hymns are very, very beautiful. The church has a vast musical repertoire that has been created over the 20 centuries of her existence. But among them all, there are two that particularly stand out for their beauty and their pathos. Two hymns that treat of the most sorrowful subject, the subject of death. These two hymns are two sequences, two of the five sequences that survived when St. Pius V canonized the Tridentine Missal. You know, we have the Tridentine Mass, and there used to be a lot of sequences, but he reduced all the sequences to five. And two of them, as I say, are particularly beautiful hymns, the Dies Irae and the Stabat Mater. Dies Irae is about the Last Judgment, and the Stabat Mater is about Our Lady's sorrows at the foot of the cross. Both of these hymns were composed in the 1200s, at the height of the Middle Ages. Both of them were set to music by great composers on the composer's deathbed. So, you know, Mozart was 35 and he was dying. He was composing his famous setting of the Requiem Mass. And he was writing music for the Dies Irae when he died. And then there's another composer who was extremely talented, less known than Mozart, Giovanni Battista Pergolesi. So Pergolesi, he was 26, he had tuberculosis, and he had just finished composing music, a very famous setting for the Stabat Mater, when he died. Both of these Latin hymns were lost to the church with the coming of the Novus Ordo, because one of the sacrifices the Novus Ordo had to make in going from Latin to the vernacular was this huge corpus of Latin hymns that had been built up over the centuries of the church. What an incredible sacrifice to make for supposed advantage of drawing closer to men in your liturgy. We are blessed when we hold on to the traditional Mass, to also to be able to hold on to these wonderful hymns that Catholics throughout the centuries have nourished their souls on. I think that we're more familiar with the Stabat Mater than we are with the Dies Irae because of the fact that we pray the Stations of the Cross during Lent. And of course, we take the Stabat Mater and we sing the Stabat Mater when we do the 14 Stations of the Cross. So the Stabat Mater was written by a Franciscan friar. And you know that the Franciscans had a great devotion to the Passion of Our Lord and to the Stations of the Cross. After all, their founder, St. Francis of Assisi, received the stigmata. He received the very wounds of Our Lord in his hands and his feet and his side. In fact, on Tuesday, we have the Feast of the Stigmata of St. Francis of Assisi. So this event in the history of the church was considered to be so important that the church actually gives a feast to St. Francis' reception of the wounds of our Lord. So as I say, because of this marking of the founder of the Franciscans with the wounds of our Lord, the Franciscans have always had a great devotion to the Passion. And there was this monk, less than 100 years after the death of St. Francis, a monk by the name of Jacopone da Todi. He composed the Stabat Mater. And this hymn has been so influential, it's been seen to be so beautiful, so sublime, that over 300 composers have made music, have set music to these words of the Stabat Mater. Let's just talk a little bit about this hymn so that we can appreciate it, and also, as I say, we can be formed by the liturgy that's given to us. We recognize Holy Mother Church is placing this hymn before us so that we can enter into the sentiments of the hymn. The church is saying to us, this hymn is good for you to say it, for you to want to have the sentiments of what it is saying. So the hymn has 20 stanzas of 3 lines apiece. And the first 4 stanzas tell the story. They just set the scene by saying what's going on. The next 4 stanzas, they make an appeal to us, the ones who are listening to the hymn, or perhaps the ones who are singing the hymn. They make an appeal to us to have sympathy for this mother who is standing at the foot of the cross of her dying son. Then the poet, the singer, turns to address Our Lady for 10 stanzas. There's 10 stanzas where he's speaking to Our Lady, and he's asking Our Lady for various things. And then finally, the last 2 stanzas are addressed to Our Lord. He speaks to Our Lord, and he asks Our Lord that he may go to heaven, that he may receive salvation. So I would like to focus especially on the 10 stanzas that you find in the middle of the hymn where we make this appeal to Our Lady. First, though, I have to recall the scene, as Jacopone does at the beginning of the hymn. Let us recall what's happening in this scene. Of course, you have this incredible scene where a mother is witnessing the execution of her son, who is completely innocent and has done nothing whatsoever wrong. And this mother is extremely brave. You find this word stabat all over the Mass. It was in the introit of the Mass. It's in the what St. John, in his recounting of the story, he says that Our Lady was standing, and this is the very first word of the hymn itself. There's this focus on the fact that Our Lady is standing at the foot of the cross. She's not in a crumpled heap at the foot of the cross. She's not hysterical. She's not railing. She's not in a state of rage. She's also not in a state of meltdown where she's just out of her mind with sorrow. So she's noble. She's brave in standing there and witnessing the death of her son, the terrible death of her son. So she has a great strength, but at the same time, as the hymn emphasizes, she's in a state of extreme sorrow. She is strong, but she's extremely sorrowful in witnessing the death of her son. This is what the second stanza of the hymn points out, that it's at this moment that the prophecy of Simeon mentioned in the collect is fulfilled, where this sword pierces her soul. The second stanza says, Cuius animam gementem contristatum et dolentem petransivi gladius. Through her heart, his sorrow sharing, all his bitter anguish bearing, now at length the sword is passed. Now at length that sword that was predicted has passed through her heart, witnessing the death of her son, the execution of her son. This is the scene that we are so familiar with. And we ask ourselves, what is supposed to be my reaction to the scene? What is supposed to be my sentiments on encountering the scene? Well, the hymn is going to help us have the proper dispositions. We were supposed to put ourselves in that scene. We were supposed to walk up to the cross where Our Lady is, and Mary Magdalene and Mary Cleophas stand there with them. We know that the one who is dying on the cross is not unrelated to us. He is our God. He is our Redeemer. He's dying for our sins so that we can go to heaven. So this is not something, some random person, but it's our Redeemer. And the woman who is there is also not related to us. She is the mother of our salvation. She's the one who's been chosen by God to be the means by which we are to be saved. And so there's this really explicit reason for us to unite ourselves with what is going on. So the Stabat Mater, it gives us very beautiful sentiments, very Catholic sentiments when we walk up to the cross. Especially, as I say, in those 10 stanzas where we speak to Our Lady. What do we want to happen? What do we want to happen when we're there standing at the cross with Our Lady? Well, we want to suffer with Our Lady. If we truly love them, if we are truly moved by this scene, the best thing that we can do is suffer with them. And this is what the Stabat Mater is asking over and over and over again to Our Lady. Help me suffer with you. I just want to give you 4 of those 10 stanzas. And you will see these incredible requests that we just made at the Mass. The sequence was just read. That we've been making during our entire Catholic life. When as often as we prayed the stations, we've been making these requests of Our Lady. Holy Mother, pierce me through. In my heart, each wound renew of my Savior crucified. Let me share with thee his pain, who for all my sins was slain, who for me in torments died. Let me mingle tears with thee, mourning him who mourned for me, all the days that I may live. By the cross with thee to stay, there with thee to weep and pray, is all I ask of thee to give. We ask her to take the wounds of our Lord and renew them in our own heart. Place those wounds of our Lord in my own heart. Let me share your pain. Let me share your tears. Let me have just a sense of what you're going through, of the sorrow that you're experiencing. I want to suffer with you. I want to weep with you. I want to pray with you. These are the most perfect dispositions of the soul in approaching the cross. And the Stabat Mater, as I say, insistently, repeatedly, through 10 stanzas, has us ask Our Lady to give that to us. It's so beautiful, these dispositions, the authentic dispositions of the Christian soul in its relationship with our Lord and our Lady. To want to experience the same things that our Lord and our Lady experience, to taste their sufferings. So, my dear faithful, on this feast of Our Lady of Sorrows, let us allow ourselves to be moved by the liturgy, to be formed by the liturgy. This hymn that has been part of our Catholic ethos for 700 years now, and which we hold on to and which we treasure, is meant to have an impact upon us. It's meant to teach us, as they say, the dispositions that we're meant to have. So let us pay attention to what we are praying and put our heart into our prayers, to be docile to Holy Mother Church, to allow her to place in our hearts the dispositions that we have towards God, towards our Lord. We should try to have that great love for our Lord and our Lady that these prayers express. What a beautiful thing that would be for our soul if our requests were answered, if we were given this grace to have some taste of the sufferings of our Lord and our Lady through praying the Stabat Mater. And of course, we should want our love to be expressed in our actions as well, that it not just be empty words, but that, of course, that when sufferings come to us in our lives, because we all have sufferings in our lives, but not on the same scale as those of our Lord and our Lady, but we all have crosses, but that we would want to bear our crosses in the same way that our Lord and our Lady bore their literal cross. So that in the end, by our union with our Lord's passion on earth, we may receive the fruits of that passion after we die, which is eternal happiness. In the name of the Father, and of the Son, and of the Holy Ghost. Amen.

0: In the name of the Father, and of the Son, and of the Holy Ghost. Amen. Most Holy Trinity, Father, Son, and Holy Ghost, I adore thee profoundly. I offer thee the most precious body, blood, soul, and divinity of Jesus Christ present in all the tabernacles of the world, in reparation for the outrages, sacrileges, and indifferences by which he is offended, and through the infinite merits of his most sacred heart and of the Immaculate Heart of Mary, I beg of thee the conversion of poor sinners. Amen. My God, I believe, I adore, I hope, and I love thee. I beg pardon for those who do not believe, do not adore, do not hope, and do not love thee. My God, I believe, I adore, I hope, and I love thee. I beg pardon for those who do not believe, do not adore, do not hope, and do not love thee. My God, I believe, I adore, I hope, and I love thee. I beg pardon for those who do not believe, do not adore, do not hope, and do not love thee. Sancti Michael Arcangele, defendi nos in prelio, contra nequitiam et insidias diaboli esto presidium, impretiri Deus supices te precamur, tuque princeps minitiae celestis, Satana mariosque spiritus malignos, quae perditionem animarum pervagantur in mundo, divina virtute in inferno retrude. Amen. Our Lady of the Rosary, pray for us.
1: Amen. And so, my dear faithful, we see in this time, after the resurrection of our Lord, the very important truth of the wounds of our Lord being on his body as he rises from the dead. And it seems rather kind of contrary to the glory that the Lord ought to have in his resurrected body. For after all, he returns not only to life, but he is now no longer suffering, that he can no longer no die anymore. He has now transformed his human nature into an instrument of divine life. And so why is his human nature, as it were, mutilated or scarred? How is it that our Lord would allow his resurrected body to bear the marks of his death? And also we could see that, know that our Lord being risen from the dead, his body ought to be perfect, as he has given to us, as his resurrection is to return our life. And so how is it that our Lord should be marked with death in any way after he has risen from the tomb? But of course our Lord does these things always for our salvation, that there is always a profound reason for them. And there are at least four principal ones which the fathers of the church remind us of. The very first, of course, is that the wounds of our Lord are not really scars, but rather trophies. They show his divine power in the sense that he overcame death and sin through these wounds, through these five wounds upon his hands and feet and side. It is through these wounds, especially, that he overcame death. And so he carries them as a victory, as one could take away the standard of an army, as we see in the Battle of the Ponto, as they took away the sail of the ship and the flag of the terrible ship of the Turks, and they kept it as a trophy, as a reminder of that great victory that they had. And so likewise our Lord carries those marks of suffering upon him as showing what he overcame in order to bring us into the victory of our resurrection. And so these are not truly scars upon his body, but rather trophies of his great victory. But of course, our Lord also keeps these marks upon his body, also to confirm the faith of the apostles, that it was not somebody else who came in to appear to them. It was not somebody else who talked with them on the way to Emmaus. It was not some kind of impostor that sort of said that he was our Lord. But no, he proved that he was that one person, as he says to Thomas, "No, take your hand and put it into my side." And so it's exactly this visible and physical proof of the wounds give to the apostles is an undoubtable proof that is the same person. The same person that was crucified is now the very same one that stands before you. And so that is why he will say to Thomas, "Be not unbelieving, but believing." And our Lord even says that St. Thomas is especially blessed because he has seen and has believed. And so that is why our Lord carries these wounds upon him, in order to confirm the faith of the apostles that it was truly the very same person that was crucified is the very same one that rose on the third day and now speaks with them. But But then also to remember that our Lord dies no more. So these wounds that our Lord carries on his body are not a source of suffering for him anymore, but they are yet a sign of that suffering that he underwent. And so that is why he is ascended into heaven, to present these wounds to the Father as a continual reminder to the Father of what he has paid as a price for our redemption, for our liberation from sin. He has undergone all these tortures of the Passion, of which the five wounds are the most visible sign. And so therefore our Lord shows these wounds continuously before the Father, making intercession for us, as St. Paul says in his letter to the Hebrews. And so these wounds are not accidental, but truly something intrinsic to his work of the redemption, to provide grace for us. As a source of grace for us, our Lord is continually, as it were, no wounded before the Heavenly Father, in order to intercede for us, to show, no, God Almighty, that he has paid the price necessary for this particular grace, for this soul, for this salvation of this human race. He has done all necessary for that. And so that is why the wounds of our Lord are the source of grace in heaven for us. That if we ask ourselves, where do we get the grace of our Lord Jesus Christ? It is through his transformed body, his resurrected body, but it's especially through these wounds that he presents continually before the Father. And so this is the foundation of that vision that St. John the Apostle receives in the Apocalypse, where he speaks about a lamb that was no slain and yet standing, that it was wounded and yet alive. And so this Lamb of God who takes away the sin of the world is one standing before the Father, wounded, yes, but yet alive, and the source of all life for us. And so that is why our Lord keeps these wounds upon his body, in order that we might have grace, that it might be a continual source of grace for us. But then, of course, our Lord also, he uses it as a sign also of justice. That is to say that he can say to each and every soul, this is what I have suffered for you. And that is why our Lord in heaven will have always that crowning of justice, because he has continuously to bear these wounds upon his body as they were a testimony of his combat and a testimony of his victory. And so, similar as a trophy taken from battle gives the right of the person over that property that is now taken from the enemy. But yet there is also a crown that is given to the victor of the battle, the one who has fought the most bravely, the one who has overcome all obstacles. And so therefore those wounds of our Lord are also a testimony of his victory, the crowns that he carries for all eternity, as being obedient to his Father, even unto death, even the death of the cross. And so now he merits in strict justice an eternal glory for all, and for all those who are united to him. And so, my dear faithful, there is much to contemplate in the wounds of our Lord and Savior, and to remember that is exactly these wounds of our Lord which are the greatest comfort for us. And that is the fifth reason why our Lord still bears them to this day. That is why that there is not something, that the Passion was not something that just simply happened 2,000 years ago and then is dead and buried. No, it is something that is risen, that is now a source of life. That suffering for us is not simply something to be forgotten or something to put away or something to ignore or something to not think about. No, it is something that is truly the source of glory for us. And so that is why we too, each one of us, also have to carry those scars, as it were, of the Passion in carrying our cross each and every day, in each of those sufferings, whatever kind of suffering it might be for us, that we can also take consolation in the wounds of our Lord Jesus Christ, that these sufferings are not the end of the story, that this death that we carry in our bodies, as St. Paul says, is not the answer. It is simply the opportunity, the occasion for grace to also triumph in us if we are united to our Lord and Savior. And so let us grab hold upon these wounds of our Lord, and that carrying our cross, we know that we are near to him also in his glory, in the name of the Father and of the Son.
2: With the precept of hearing Mass, there is another one. The one that, demanding us to keep holy the Sabbath day, makes reference to the necessity of abstaining from work, from forbidden work, and also, especially, of committing sins, and particularly dangerous amusements as parties and this kind of activities. They profane the day of the Lord. Our Lord has not only promised blessings on the countries and on the families that keep the day of the Lord holy, but he has also menaced with the most severe penalties. They grievously violated my day. Therefore, I have resolved to pour out my indignation upon them. Ezekiel 20:30. The profanation of the Sunday, either not assisting to Mass or breaking this interdiction of working, as we will see now, it is a scandal. It is an offense in the eyes of God, and it is an insult to religion. And the consequences are most deplorable, because the people that do not keep the Sundays holy, they lack of a spiritual delicacy. They do not take care of the service of God anymore. And little by little, they start to degrade themselves and their families. And finally, they destroy their soul. It is impossible to practice religion without the observance of the Sundays.
3: Today is the last Sunday after Pentecost. The epistle for today is from St. Paul's epistle to the Colossians. Brethren, we cease not to pray for you and to beg that you may be filled with the knowledge of the will of God in all wisdom and spiritual understanding, that you may walk worthy of God in all things pleasing, being fruitful in every good work and increasing in the knowledge of God, strengthened with all might according to the power of his glory, in all patience and long-suffering with joy, giving thanks to God the Father who hath made us worthy to be partakers of the lot of the saints in light, who hath delivered us from the power of darkness and hath translated us into the kingdom of the Son of his love, in whom we have redemption through his blood, the remission of sins. And please stand for the gospel. Gospel is from that of St. Matthew. At that time, Jesus said to his disciples, when you shall see the abomination of desolation which was spoken of by Daniel the prophet, standing in the holy place, he that readeth, let him understand. Then they that are in Judea, let them flee to the mountains, and he that is on the housetop, let him not come down to take anything out of his house. And he that is in the field, let him not go back to take his coat. And woe to them that are with child and that give suck in those days. But pray that your flight be not in the winter or on the Sabbath. For there shall be then great tribulation, such as hath not been found from the beginning of the world until now. Neither shall be. And unless those days have been shortened, so no flesh should be saved. But for the sake of the elect, those days shall be shortened. Then if any man shall say to you, lo, here is Christ, or there, do not believe him. For there shall arise false Christs and false prophets, and shall show great signs and wonders, insomuch as to deceive, if possible, even the elect. Behold, I have told it to you beforehand. If therefore they shall say to you, behold, he is in the desert, go ye not out. Behold, he is in the closets, believe it not. For as lightning cometh out of the east and appeareth even to the west, so shall also the coming of the Son of Man be. Wheresoever the body shall be, there shall the eagles also be gathered together. And immediately after the tribulation of those days, the sun shall be darkened, and the moon shall not give her light. And the stars shall fall from heaven, and the powers of heaven shall be moved. And then shall appear the sign of the Son of Man in heaven, and then shall all the tribes of the earth mourn, and they shall see the Son of Man coming in the clouds of heaven with much power and majesty. And he shall send his angels with the trumpet and a loud voice, and they shall gather together his elect from the four winds, from the farthest parts of the heavens to the utmost bounds of them. And from the fig tree learn a parable. When the branch thereof is now tender and the leaves come forth, you know that summer is nigh. So you also, when you shall see all these things, know you that it is nigh at the doors. And amen, I say to you that this generation shall not pass until all these things be done. Heaven and earth shall pass away, but my words shall not pass away. Please be seated. Today is the last Sunday after Pentecost, and it's the last Sunday of the church year. This is the end of the year for the church. Next Sunday, Advent, begins the new year, where we again spend the time of Advent, of course, as a time of waiting for the coming of our Lord. And the season of Advent, of course, represents the time that the prophets and the kings and all the Jewish people and all of mankind waited for our Redeemer. It represents the time from the first sin when Adam ate the apple in the garden and God promised him a Redeemer at that time. And from that time until our Lord finally came, 4,000 years later, men were waiting for the Redeemer. Well, the 4 weeks of Advent represent those 4,000 years of waiting in preparation. And so Advent should be a time of waiting and preparation for us for the Redeemer. But before that, today on the last Sunday of the year, last Sunday after Pentecost, the church puts before our minds the end of the world and the last judgment and the last second coming of our Lord. So it has two things, this gospel. This gospel means two things. Firstly, it meant the destruction of Jerusalem, the horrors of the destruction of Jerusalem, which happened shortly after the Ascension, when the Romans destroyed Jerusalem. And we read in the history books how horrible that was, and the end of the world will be likewise as horrible. So this was firstly fulfilled. Our Lord says, before this generation shall pass away, This my words will be fulfilled. And he also says that my words will not pass away. So this is going to be fulfilled. Heaven and earth shall pass away, but my words shall not pass away. The first time this was fulfilled then, this prophecy, was when Jerusalem was destroyed by the Romans. And we read there about that destruction, how horrible it was. There was blood flowing in the streets. People were killing each other. They were killing their neighbors. People were starving. And they were taking food out of the hands of babes to eat it. And mothers even ate their own children. That's how hungry they were from the starvation and the violence and the horror. And that one Jew lived. Every man, woman, and child of the Jews in Jerusalem was destroyed and killed by the Romans and by each other, because they were killing each other also. But the Christians that were there were saved. They were saved because they were warned, and they left Jerusalem before its destruction. So the small number of the Jews that converted to Christianity, those were saved, and the Christian community left and was saved. And likewise, it'll be at the end of the world. Our Lord tells us the elect will not be deceived. The elect will not be deceived, and the elect will be saved. So they'll be saved, and the rest will be damned. Those who are not elect, they will be damned at the end of the world. So we have to be prepared. We have to be prepared all the time. Not that necessarily we'll be alive at the end of the world. We may be. We don't know. We don't know if we'll be around when the world ends. But we know that we always have to be ready. Our Lord's words will not pass away, and we have to be ready, because we have to be ready to go at least any time to our personal judgment. Our Lord is talking about the last judgment. He'll come at the end of the world. Yes, he will. And he'll judge everybody. But in the meantime, he's going to judge each one of us particularly and individually when we die. So we have to be prepared. We have to be prepared at all times for our judgment. And St. Paul tells us today in the epistle, he says two things which are very good advice. Very good advice. He says that you may walk worthy of God in all things pleasing. That's the first thing, walk worthy of God in all things pleasing. And the second thing is right after it, being fruitful in every good work. So the first thing, we should be pleasing in all things. This automatically, pleasing to God. May walk worthy of God in all things pleasing. So we have to be pleasing to God in all things. Which means all our works must be good works. All our works must be good works. And this automatically excludes any deliberate sins. So we have to avoid deliberate sin, all deliberate sin, and do all our works well and do good works. And how do we make our works good? Well, firstly and primarily, we should offer them up to God. We should do them for the greater honor and glory of God. And this we do, we make our morning offering. This shows us the importance, how important it is to make a morning offering every day and offer all our prayers, works, joys, and sufferings of that day for the greater honor and glory of God and for the salvation of souls, and especially our own soul, especially our own soul and the souls of our family members. So we do that, we make our morning offering. And that gives us the right intention. And then we do our good works. Now, how do we know if a good work is good or not? Well, it has to be done for a good motive. So besides the glory in God, the proximate motive, the reason we actually do it, should be a good motive. And one good motive is because it's our duty to do it. So if it's our duty to do something, then that's a good motive to do it because we must do it. We must do it out of justice, out of the virtue of justice. So it's to practice the virtue of justice to do something that's our duty to do it. And that is a good motive, and that makes our works good. Because otherwise, if we don't have this, if we don't do them out of love of God, and we don't do them out of some virtue, our works, even if we do them out of some virtue, but if we don't do them for love of God, they're not good. St. Paul says, if I give all my money to the poor, it profits me nothing. It profits me nothing if I have not charity. So charity is important. The morning offering is important. That makes the work intention good of the day. That sets our intention, what we intend that day. And then we do our good works. We do especially those we're bound to do out of duty, and then those we do out of charity. Those we do out of justice and those we do out of charity, those are the two virtues which we fulfill when we do good works. Out of justice is everything we have to do. Those are done out of justice. We have to do them. We have no choice. And that is a good reason to do them. So that's the best reason to do them, because we have to do them. All right? And a good reason, another good reason, is out of charity. We do it just to help somebody. Help somebody because he represents our Lord. He is in the image and likeness of our Lord. And we know that every glass of water given to somebody in the name of our Lord will be not forgotten, but will be rewarded. So those two reasons, but we must even do more. We must make these works fruitful. Fruitful, which means we must do them well. We must do them well. We must do our best work. If we have 10 talents for a particular job, then we should turn in a 10-talent job. Our Lord's not going to be satisfied with a 9-talent job if we have the 10 talents to do that work. So we have to do our best. And this applies to you kids. You little kids, you should learn now. Always do your best work. Whatever your chores are, your homework for school, your chores at home, do it right and do it well the way you're taught to do it. If you're supposed to set the table, you don't just throw the silverware on there, you put it on the right side of the plate wherever it's supposed to go and get it all lined up straight. And you do it for our Lord, as if our Lord were to come for supper. As if he was going to come there and sit at that place, and how you wish you would have done it then. That's how you should do it every day. That's how you should do all your chores. All your chores and all your tasks, do them for our Lord. And you parents, you should not be satisfied with anything sloppy, anything less than the best, because you have a duty. You have a duty to make your children do good work and make them responsible. Make them responsible so they'll be good Catholics someday and good citizens. Especially that they will be good Catholics and they will take their duties seriously and they will do them whether they want to or not, because that is the mark of somebody that's responsible. He does it simply because he has to. Whether he feels like it or not, he gets up and he does it. And so you have to teach the youngsters to do this. That's the job of the parents, to make them responsible, make them do their work well, and if it's not well, make them do it over again. And 10 times, if it takes 10 times to get it right, that's what they have to do. And that's what you have to do, and then they'll learn. And then when they get older, they'll do their work well, and they'll be responsible. And all the more, then, this applies to older people. This applies to older people. We have the expression many times, it depends on where you work. If you work for example, defense contractors, you always hear a lot of times, it's good enough for government work. Well, it might be good enough for government work, but it's not good enough for a Catholic who does government work. Because a Catholic is not only doing it for the government, he's also doing it for the Lord. So even our work at work, we shouldn't waste time. We shouldn't waste time. We should do our work well to the best of our abilities. And this is our responsibility, because we are doing it for our Lord. So we have an extra incentive, extra motivation to do it well, because we're not only working for something here on earth, we're working for an eternal crown, a crown that does not perish. And we want that crown. We want that crown to be as nice as possible. That's why we do all our work well. We do it for our Lord. So this is the best way, then, to make our work a well work, make a responsible work, and make it fruitful. It's do all things. Do all things. Remember that we're doing all things for the greater honor and glory of God. We're not doing it for ourselves or for anybody else. And that will make them fruitful, because then hopefully we'll do them well. We'll do them well, and we'll do them properly, and we'll do the best we can and do our best every day. And that is our daily duty. Our duty is not only to do what we have to do, but to do it well, and make it fruitful. So that's what we have to do, whether we feel like it or not. We have to overcome our feelings, overcome our tiredness, overcome whatever else we have to overcome to do our duty. And I'll conclude with the prayer from the collect of today's Mass. The collect of today's Mass says, "Stir up, we beseech thee, O Lord, the wills of thy faithful people, that they may more earnestly, seeking the fruit of divine service, may receive more abundantly healing gifts from thy tender mercy, through our Lord Jesus Christ. In the name of the Father, and the Son, and the Holy Ghost, amen."
4: Our Lord Jesus Christ, he came on this earth with one purpose. He came to die. A priest is an instrument. Archbishop Lefebvre has a line that I think really gives us a little bit more information about what the priesthood is. He says that in accomplishing their apostolic works, the priests of the society will strive to be docile instruments of the Holy Ghost in order to transmit eternal life to souls. God doesn't need a certain type, a certain temperament. God doesn't need certain talents. A Father so-and-so, he's so smart. You don't need to be Father so-and-so. A Father so-and-so, he can run boys' camps. He's so amazing. Maybe, and God is using his talents for his own purposes, for God's purposes. But you don't have to be that. No, God will use what talents he has given to you if he wants to use you for his priesthood. And in fact, the less you think you are something, the more docile an instrument you will be. Is it terrifying to think about saving souls, the salvation of souls depending on you over 7 years in the seminary? Absolutely. Just like it was terrifying for our Lord Jesus Christ in the Garden of Gethsemane to think about what he would suffer on the next day and as he went up Mount Calvary to the cross. But don't you think that our Lord, if he's going to take a young man and make him so much like unto himself that he gives him a special character on his soul, a priesthood, don't you think that he won't invite you on the same somewhat terrifying adventure to save souls? No greater love has a man than that a man lay down his life for his friends. Priest is an instrument. But, as the statutes also say, he's there to transmit eternal life. He is there to transmit eternal life.

In the name of the Father, and of the Son, and of the Holy Ghost, amen. Dear Father, dear sisters, dear friends, when we look around us today, we see that people are losing their ability to live truly human lives. They no longer live with their mind and their heart, but simply through their passions, their emotions, acting and thinking upon the whim of a moment. They have no real purpose, no deep love, no joy. Perhaps we can think of St. Paul's words to Timothy. He says, "Know also this, that in the last days shall come dangerous times. Men shall be lovers of themselves, covetous, arrogant, proud, blasphemers, disobedient to parents, ungrateful, wicked, without affection, without peace, slanderers, impure, unmerciful, without kindness, traitors, stubborn, puffed up, and lovers of pleasures more than of God." In a word, these people described by St. Paul, and perhaps what we see so much around us, is emptiness. In contrast, St. Paul shows us today in the epistle how we should live, that Christ may dwell by faith in your hearts, that being rooted and grounded in charity, you may know the love of Christ, which surpasses all understanding, that you may be filled unto all the fullness of God. He desires for us this fullness that comes from love, a fullness of joy, of self-sacrifice, of peace, gratitude, hope, patience. In short, that whole spirit of Christ and all that he brought, all his message to the world, to give us that entire fullness of God. But if we want this fullness, then we have to try to live a truly intentional life. And by that I mean we have to be aware of who are the people that matter to us most, what are the values that matter to us most. And then to recall to mind regularly throughout the day those people, those values. They should be what we are living for each day. We see in today's world that people are persecuted, even killed, for their beliefs. And in some of these instances, we see some of these recent cases, for example, with the Charlie Kirk, who is killed for being a conservative that is pro-life, pro-family, we can say in a way, pro-Christ, pro-Mary, or in the case of these Catholic school children up in Minnesota, shot down while they are attending Mass. These are values and beliefs that hopefully are very dear and precious to each and every one of us here. Are we living for those values? Are we ready to die for those values? Who are the people and what are the values dearest to me? Am I living for them? Am I dying for them every day? We are given our life in order to lay it down. If Christ died for us, so we also ought to go and lay down our lives for our brethren. No greater love has a man than to lay down his life for his friends. And as St. Paul says, I die every day. Perhaps it's overwhelming for us to think about actually being confronted with death, imminent death, for those that we love. But at least, do we want to be ready to lay down our lives for them? And at least, can we say that on a daily basis, we are offering up that daily death, dying every day, like St. Paul, for those people and those values.
Living a life of fullness means living a human life with intention. It means that we are aware of who those people are and what those values are that are most important to us, and we carry those in our mind, in our heart, into every action of every day, even into the smallest little details. And that we regularly come back to those intentions. Only in that way can we truly go about our day with love and joy and peace, gratitude, hope, and with great merit, supernatural merit, eternal merit. So how do we figure out who those people are and what those values are? Like I said, in today's world, I think that many people don't even have them anymore. If they do have values, they don't know why they have them. They don't know why they think what they think. For us, it must be different. But imagine if this Mass today was your last Mass. If you knew that this is the last time that you could come to the church to pray in front of the tabernacle, to attend the sacrifice of Calvary. Imagine making that last Thanksgiving after Mass today, knowing it would be your last. Who are the people that you would absolutely make sure to remember? Those are probably the people who are dearest to you. Who are the people that you should remember? Perhaps when we look through the list of those people that naturally come to mind, we might realize that there are certain people that should be on that list of those who we are constantly thinking of, but they're not. They've slowly fallen away, and we have ceased to pray for them. We can bring our mind and our heart back to those people as well. Make sure that we remember to pray for them. Either God has entrusted them to us, or we've chosen them in our life as our friends, people who are meant to be dear to us. But do we think of those people? Do we recall them to mind throughout the day to make sure that we are living life as fully as possible? What are the values most important to us? Well, imagine if you were to die today, what would you want to be remembered for? How would you want to be remembered by your family and your friends? Would you be remembered in that way? What are the values that you most admire in others? We have to be aware of these things. We have to be fostering those loves, those good values in our life. And it's so easy in today's world, dear friends, to be little by little robbed of this intentionality, of this human life. Again, we see around us the people of the world so empty. It's so sad. They don't know why they live. They don't have people that are worth living for and worth dying for in their life. They don't have values. They don't know what their values are. And if they do have values, they're often completely misled. But we, too, are in danger of, again, being robbed little by little of this intentional life. And we can just think of all of the things of the world, all of the spirit of the world, which is trying to rob us. We can think of the expectation that we be aware of all of the noise of the world that's going on, all of the latest news, that we're constantly connected to our devices. Now, again, I am not saying that any of these things are evil in themselves, but we have to ask ourselves, do we have an interior life? Or are all of those opportunities of every day being consumed by the noise, by the screens, by the news, by the news?

0: precious little moments throughout the day. A few minutes between a conversation, a few seconds before going to our next task. Is our first inclination to recall to mind, recall to heart, those deepest loves and those deepest values? Or is it to reach for the phone, to check our messages, to check our emails, to check the news, to see what's going on in the world, to see what we've missed out on in the last 30 minutes? Where is our mind and our heart throughout the day? Look at a Saint Therese, whose feast is coming up this week on Friday. She's so little and yet so wonderfully great. Why? Because in her little way, she does the smallest and most ordinary tasks of every day with the most extraordinary love. Everything was for souls. Everything was with God, in God, through Christ, by Christ, of Christ. And so in the eyes of God, those things became most wonderful, most meritorious. And we can say that she has been, and it truly is, she's been declared and is the greatest saint of modern times. How wonderful that with St. Paul she could say to those dear to her, something that we hopefully can say about those who are dear to us. Don't be disturbed by my tribulations and my sufferings that you see me endure, for they are your glory. I endure them for you. I offer them up for you. Dear friends, as I said, the world is losing this ability to just live a human life. But once our life becomes more human, more intentional, meaning we actually know why we think what we think, and we have proper, good, healthy loves and desires and values in our heart, and we take those with us, we must then supernaturalize those, consecrate those, so that our life is not just full and human, but truly Catholic. Meaning that all those desires, all those loves, all those values are in Christ, of Christ, through Christ, with Christ, that he is the end-all, be-all of our whole life. And if there are any of those loves or those values that are actually eating away at Christ being at the center of our life, we must put order into those. We must reevaluate our values and our loves. Christ has laid down his life for us. He knew that our eternity will depend on how well we love him. And so, he did not want it to be burdensome for us to love him. And so he goes and lays down his life for us, shows us that greatest love that a man can have for his friends. Loves us more than anybody else ever will. Such that it should be natural to us to want to love Christ in all things, above all things. To truly make him the center of our life, or to let him be the center of our life. So this is certainly what life meant for Saint Therese. She certainly had this grace, and we should all ask for it this week, but especially on her feast day this week, that grace of being rooted and grounded in charity, that we may be able to comprehend with all the saints what is the breadth and length and height and depth, to know also the love of Christ, which surpasses all understanding, that we may be filled unto all the fullness of God. Amen. In the name of the Father, and of the Son, and of the Holy Ghost.
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Litany of the Sacred Heart of Jesus. Lord, have mercy on us. Christ, have mercy on us. Lord, have mercy on us. Christ, hear us. Christ, graciously hear us. God, the Father of heaven, have mercy on us. God, the Son, Redeemer of the world, have mercy on us. God, the Holy Ghost, have mercy on us. Holy Trinity, one God, have mercy on us. Heart of Jesus, Son of the Eternal Father, have mercy on us. Heart of Jesus, formed by the Holy Ghost in the womb of the Virgin Mother, have mercy on us. Heart of Jesus, substantially united to the Word of God, have mercy on us. Heart of Jesus of infinite majesty, have mercy on us. Heart of Jesus, sacred temple of God, have mercy on us. Heart of Jesus, tabernacle of the Most High, have mercy on us. Heart of Jesus, house of God and gate of heaven, have mercy on us. Heart of Jesus, burning furnace of charity, have mercy on us. Heart of Jesus, abode of justice and love, have mercy on us. Heart of Jesus, full of goodness and love, have mercy on us. Heart of Jesus, abyss of all virtues, have mercy on us. Heart of Jesus, most worthy of all praise, have mercy on us. Heart of Jesus, King and center of all hearts, have mercy on us. Heart of Jesus, in whom are all the treasures of wisdom and knowledge, have mercy on us. Heart of Jesus, in whom dwells the fullness of divinity, have mercy on us. Heart of Jesus, in whom the Father was well pleased, have mercy on us. Heart of Jesus, of whose fullness we have all received, have mercy on us. Heart of Jesus, desire of the everlasting hills, have mercy on us. Heart of Jesus, patient and most merciful, have mercy on us. Heart of Jesus, enriching all who invoke thee, have mercy on us. Heart of Jesus, fountain of life and holiness, have mercy on us. Heart of Jesus, propitiation for our sins, have mercy on us. Heart of Jesus, loaded down with opprobrium, have mercy on us. Heart of Jesus, bruised for our offenses, have mercy on us. Heart of Jesus, obedient to death, have mercy on us. Heart of Jesus, pierced with a lance, have mercy on us. Heart of Jesus, source of all consolation, have mercy on us. Heart of Jesus, our life and resurrection, have mercy on us. Heart of Jesus, our peace and our reconciliation, have mercy on us. Heart of Jesus, victim for our sins, have mercy on us. Heart of Jesus, salvation of those who trust in thee, have mercy on us. Heart of Jesus, hope of those who die in thee, have mercy on us. Heart of Jesus, delight of all the saints, have mercy on us. Lamb of God, who taketh away the sins of the world, spare us, O Lord. Lamb of God, who taketh away the sins of the world, graciously hear us, O Lord. Lamb of God, who takes away the sins of the world, have mercy on us. Jesus, meek and humble of heart, make our hearts like unto thine. Let us pray. Almighty and eternal God, look upon the heart of thy most beloved Son, and upon the praises and satisfaction which he offers thee in the name of sinners. And to those who implore thy mercy, in thy great goodness, grant forgiveness in the name of the same Jesus Christ, thy Son, who with thee livest and reignest, world without end. Amen.

The Seven Sorrows Devotion. According to St. Elizabeth of Hungary, those who invoke the Heavenly Mother through her sorrows will obtain true sorrow for their sins before death. Our Savior will protect them in their tribulations, especially at the hour of death. He will impress upon them the memory of His Passion and will reward them for it in heaven. He will commit such devout servants to the hands of Mary that she may dispose of them according to her pleasure and obtain for them all the graces she desires. According to St. Bridget of Sweden, the Blessed Mother promises seven graces to those who honor her daily by saying seven Hail Marys while meditating on her sorrows. I will give peace to their families. They will be enlightened about the divine mysteries. I will console them in their pains and I will accompany them in their work. I will give them as much as they ask for, as long as it does not interfere with the adorable will of my divine Son or the sanctification of their souls. I will defend them in their spiritual battles with the infernal enemy, and I will protect them at every instant of their lives. I will visibly help them at the moment of their death. They will see the face of their mother. I have obtained this grace from my divine Son, that those who propagate this devotion to my tears and sorrows will be taken directly from this earthly life to eternal happiness, since all their sins will be forgiven, and my Son will be their eternal consolation and joy. Mary's Seven Sorrows. In the name of the Father, and of the Son, and of the Holy Ghost. Amen. Number 1. The Prophecy. The prophet Simeon tells the Blessed Mary that a sword of sorrow will pierce her soul because of her new baby son. Hail Mary, full of grace, the Lord is with thee. Blessed art thou among women, and blessed is the fruit of thy womb, Jesus. Holy Mary, Mother of God, pray for us sinners now and at the hour of our death. Amen. Number 2. The Flight. The Holy Family must flee in the night to Egypt to escape the mass murder of the newborn children of Israel. Hail Mary, full of grace, the Lord is with thee. Blessed art thou among women, and blessed is the fruit of thy womb, Jesus. Holy Mary, Mother of God, pray for us sinners now and at the hour of our death. Amen. Number 3. The Search. For 3 long days and nights, Mary and Joseph search for their missing child who is lost without a trace. Hail Mary, full of grace, the Lord is with thee. Blessed art thou among women, and blessed is the fruit of thy womb, Jesus. Holy Mary, Mother of God, pray for us sinners now and at the hour of our death. Amen. Number 4. The Meeting. Mary sees her son, Jesus, all crushed, torn, broken, and bleeding as he carries the cross upon which he will soon be brutally hung. Hail Mary, full of grace, the Lord is with thee. Blessed art thou among women, and blessed is the fruit of thy womb, Jesus. Holy Mary, Mother of God, pray for us sinners now and at the hour of our death. Amen. Number 5. The Death. Mary's blood-soaked son is nailed to his cross, tortured, mocked, and spit upon by those for whose love he dies thirsting. Hail Mary, full of grace, the Lord is with thee. Blessed art thou among women, and blessed is the fruit of thy womb, Jesus. Holy Mary, Mother of God, pray for us, Mother of God, pray for us sinners now and at the hour of our death. Amen. Number 6.

with thee. Blessed art thou among women, and blessed is the fruit of thy womb, Jesus. Holy Mary, Mother of God, pray for us sinners now and at the hour of our death. Amen. In the name of the Father, and of the Son, and of the Holy Ghost. Amen.

Voice of the Saints. Where there is no obedience, there is no virtue. Where there is no virtue, there is no good. Where there is no good, there is no love. Where there is no love, there is no God. And where there is no God, there is no heaven. Padre Pio.

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1: Who is like God? In the name of the Father, and the Son, and the Holy Ghost, amen. Dear faithful, today we have the joy to celebrate the feast of one of the greatest, if not the greatest, angel in heaven, St. Michael. One of the princes of the heavenly court, as Daniel says in the Old Testament. And St. Michael has a special importance in these latter times. According to the wisdom of God, through the Holy Ghost, different saints have been shown to be worthy of honor. And as the church grows with age, there's a true development of appreciation of the different saints. The Blessed Mother was always honored. There are early churches to her. You find pictures of her in the catacombs. But as time developed, God more fully showed the importance of the Blessed Mother. And likewise for St. Joseph. His devotion has grown even more so closer to our time, more in the 1800s, 1900s, and in our century. But this is true also of this Prince of the Angels, St. Michael. We know that he was involved in the very beginning of time, before there really was time, fighting the devil. But God, in his wisdom, wants to have a balance of him fighting the devil in the last times and overcoming the devil. Pope Leo XIII realized the importance of St. Michael, and it is thanks to him that we say the Leonine prayers of Leo XIII after each Mass. It is said that he, while in prayer, had a vision of the church being tossed into terrible times. And he saw how much of an influence the devil would be given over even the church. So in his horror, when he regained consciousness after this vision, he immediately wanted to have prayers after Mass to counter this influence of the devil. And among those prayers is the prayer to St. Michael, who he knows from the scriptures has a special power over the devil, because he conquered the devil by God's help, but he conquered the devil. And today, too, it is very fitting that we give honor to St. Michael when the world shows so little honor to the angels. How much are the angels now neglected in a way about the study of the church, or belittled, or considered as ridiculous, or considered as being kind of a fairy tale? When the

0: The truth of the matter is, the Word of God in almost every page of Scripture mentions the angels. But even those that don't deny the existence of the angels, there's also often an attitude of a little importance of the angels. What importance can they have in our spiritual life? We sort of put them on the shelf. Well, to do honor to St. Michael and the choirs of angels, I thought perhaps we could firstly consider the angels in themselves. Who are they? What functions has God given them? And then in particular, St. Michael. And then finally, some practical points of how we can apply this knowledge to our own spiritual life. So firstly, the angels in themselves. The word angel means messenger of God. We call them messengers because that's how we see them. Messengers of God, sent by God to tell us the Word of God. But that's not their most important function. The angels do have two functions. One, to take care of men, but firstly, to give honor to God. Our Lord, in speaking about the angels, he does many times, but one time he talks about how the least children have the angels in heaven who, if these children are scandalized, their angels stand before the face of God. So you see that the angels are doing two things at once. They are taking care of souls, but firstly, they always keep their recollection, their love of God. Despite all that they do, they firstly care for the love of God. So we call them messengers. That's how we see them. But their first function is to care for the honor and glory of God, so that they're never distracted. Never distracted in all their operations, all their good works that we see them in Scripture doing. They're always keeping this recollection. Now there's nine choirs of these angels. The seraphim, the cherubim, the thrones, dominations, powers, principalities, virtues, archangels, and angels. Nine choirs. Why nine? Well, St. Thomas looks into the question, and we can't know with an infallibility, but we can have a rather great certitude based upon what is most reasonable. Because if something's most reasonable, that's how God did things. And our reason is able to conclude from knowing some truths of revelation, other certain truths. Not with the same certitude as if the word came directly from God, but with our natural reason, we can figure what would be most probable. So we analyze the nine choirs of angels. And, well, firstly, he says that first, you have to consider what they are. They're spiritual beings. Unlike us, they're completely pure spirits. They are like us, in like our soul, which has an intellect and a will. They're able to understand, to know the truth, and to love the truth, to love God. We have the essential same abilities, to a lesser degree, but the same abilities. So he says, considering that they have these intellectual powers, the nine choirs are divided by how clearly they're able to understand the knowledge of God. The ones that are highest up see God in a certain way, more simply, more clearly. Simply for the angels is not to belittle them, but it's more of a perfection. For us, we have to consider many different things to get a knowledge of God. But the angels are more fortunate than we are. They can see the truths of God and God himself in much fewer ideas. So the more simply, which is the more perfectly, they're able to see God, God himself sees himself in just one idea. Actually, not an idea, he sees himself directly. But the more simple the angels are, the more clearly and easily, more deeply they see God. So there's nine categories of how clearly they're able to see God. And then why do we say that there's different angels? Now, it's a more difficult question than you might think, because for a thing to be different, normally we think its body is different, but the angels are just a spirit. How do you tell a spirit from a spirit? Well, St. Thomas says that each one is its own species. Imagine that, a different species. On Earth, we have different species of animals, but for the angels, we call them angels, but really, they're more different than we think. Each one of them is different than, let's say, a giraffe is from a lion. Each angel is an entirely different species. Thinking this way, we can start to appreciate the diversity of God's creation. We can see the beauty, the glory of God's creation, because what is beauty? Beauty is being able to unite diverse things, united together, to form one whole. If a picture has many different colors and it's all ordered together, we say it's more beautiful. Or think of a mosaic, different kinds of stones all able to be united together. Well, creation is like this, and especially among the angels, that they're so diverse, but so much united, so ordered. Each hierarchy is submissive to the next hierarchy. And when God reveals things, he reveals them to the highest hierarchy, and then it gets passed down, one to the next, to the lower hierarchy. What wisdom there is of God, what order there is, how much God wants there to be order. Things that are ordered are of God. The world wants to disrupt the order to be a revolutionary, which is to revolve like a wheel, to put what was on top at the bottom. That's a revolution. But God keeps in order all things to show forth his perfection. The whole purpose of all the creation, the diversity of creation, is because our minds are so weak, we cannot see God all at once. We need many different things to look at to see who God is. So with the angels, it's a reflection of God. It takes many, many angels. And Daniel says that there's thousands of thousands, which means not just that number, but many, many more. And why so many? Because it requires a very large number, and still it isn't sufficient to reflect the glory of God. Well, St. Michael, now how does he fit in? Well, the fathers are not entirely united whether he is strictly an archangel or whether he's a seraphim. Daniel says he's one of the first princes of the hierarchy. It could be, perhaps, that he was given a special function to lead all of the others, and perhaps he received more grace, and what by nature he is less. So whether he's a seraphim or a cherubim, it's in Scripture that he was the leader of the angels. Are of the lower three categories, so that of those nine, we can break it up again. The first three choirs of angels, the seraphim, who are mainly, according to St. Thomas, they're mainly involved with the love of God. The cherubim, they especially are known for their knowledge of God, and the thrones, well, it's also for the service of God. Those three highest angels take care of the primary function of the angels, the service of God. The next three choirs of angels, St. Thomas thinks they care for the movement of the world. The movement of the world. Because it'd be more fitting, and it shows more the glory of a king, if he's able to organize things through ministers. Remember the Queen of Sheba, who came to see King Solomon in the Old Testament. She marveled at his wisdom, but what she also marveled at, if you read it carefully, she marveled at the order of the hierarchy, of the order of his ministers. He had ministers for every different function, so organized, so working so wonderfully well. It's a reflection of the order of God. In the church, we have the same thing. We have a spiritual hierarchy. God wants an order. So it's up to the middle class, the three middle choirs of angels, to take care of, St. Thomas thinks, the movements of the stars, the miracles in the Old Testament, that the miracles in the Old Testament were worked by angels. That does not mean that God was not responsible. God worked through the angels. But you see, God is showing his wisdom in being able to use instruments with free will to be able to show forth his glory. Now we get to the archangels. Well, the virtues, the archangels, and the angels. The angels are just the regular messengers of God for pointing out the truths of God. Think of at the resurrection. There were the angels to make known to men that our Lord had risen. And St. Thomas said that was very fitting, because it's more fitting, again, to use the ministers to make known his truths, to work through a hierarchy, and it's more fitting that the angels should reveal the truths to God, of the truths of God to us, instead of God himself to reveal them directly. It shows more the wisdom and the power of God. So that's the function of a regular angel, but three angels in particular were given special functions. And because they were given special functions, they were given special names: Michael, Raphael, and Gabriel. Just like St. Peter, he was given a special name because he had a special function. His name was changed, or given a name, because he would be the head of the church. And each one of these names has a significance to show forth their function. Raphael, who guided Tobias and healed Tobias' father, also named Tobias, was called the medicine of God. That's what his name. The El comes from the Hebrew for God, and he's the medicine. Raphael, the medicine of God. And that's a function of the angels, that they help to indirectly be instruments in the healing of our souls. Gabriel, that's the power of God. And the church fathers say that it's very fitting that he has this name because his most important announcement was that of the Annunciation. And then it was that he overcame the power of the devil. It required a great power to conquer the power of the devil, so he would make known a greater power, the power of the incarnate word. Christ himself would come. So the power of God comes to announce the King, the Almighty King, to come. And lastly, Michael, his name is Who is Like God. Who is like God? And that tells you what he said when he overcame the devil. What did the devil say? He said, I will not serve, non serviam, I will not serve. How was a lower angel, because Lucifer, light bearer, Lucifer, light bearer, he was the highest, the very highest of the angels. He became proud. Proud is an inordinate love of oneself. He had an excessive love of his beauty because he was so high. Now how could a lower angel overcome a higher angel? But by trusting more in the grace of God than his own power, and by a humility. Who is like God? Who is it that's worth serving? Who is it that is worth even thinking about? Is he thinking of himself at all? Not I will not serve, but who is like God? He is entirely lost, has no care for himself, but he thinks only of God. And God rewarded his humility and made him the instrument of overcoming the pride of the devil. We also see Saint Michael as being the guide of the Israelites in the Old Testament. The Israelite army was fighting, and there above was Saint Michael defending them. He was the guardian of the Israelites, and it's thought that he went with the Israelites when they went out of Egypt, that it was he that was causing the flame during the night, the cloud during the day. And that's a figure for our times too, that Saint Michael, because he was the guardian of Israel, well, what is Israel spiritually? That's a figure of the church. Saint Michael is the guardian of the Catholic Church. So there again, it's very fitting that Leo XIII chose him, because he's the special guardian of the Catholic Church, the true Israel, the true church today. Now some practical points for how can we incorporate this knowledge of the angels into our spiritual life. Well, firstly, the angels are meant to be known, not firstly for ourselves, but again, firstly for God, to give us a knowledge of God, to show forth the glory of God. It's some evidence of God's work, it's some works to be admired. The angels are not primarily for us, we know them to know God better, to honor the works of God. But then secondly, that they are examples of the recollection, always caring firstly for the works of God, putting first things first. Ezekiel has a vision of them being as fiery wheels, and they go immediately, whichever way God Almighty goes, immediately they turn and they go, without hesitation. They care for what God wants them to do in that moment, and they go right away. That's all they care about. Now, St. Michael, in particular, he is manifesting the virtue of humility, who is like God. And if the world is trying to encourage us to love ourselves, to have an inordinate love of ourselves, we should follow the example of this great St. Michael, who thought nothing of himself and thought he knew the infinite distance between himself, who is worth serving. Firstly, God. And then by seeking God, all things are added unto him. Seek first the kingdom of God, and all things shall be added unto you. that he was truly loving himself because he firstly loved God. If he loved himself first, he wouldn't be loving himself properly because he'd be not loving himself in God, which is how we should love God. And lastly, that we should pray to St. Michael, especially in these times when there's such trouble in the church. That God does not want us to save the church. He wants us to rely upon prayer, but through the saints. Through the saints to bring about a true restoration of the church, to overcome the power of the devil, even in the church. And he was able in the apocalypse to chain up the devil for 1,000 years. He's able to overcome the devil again, and he will, provided we pray to St. Michael. In the Father, and the Son, and the Holy Ghost. Amen.
1: This commandment, the third commandment, is like the others, not insofar as it is a precept of the ceremonial law, but only as it is a natural and moral precept. The worship of God and the practice of religion, which it comprises, have the natural law for their basis. Nature prompts us to give some time of worship to God. Keep holy the Sabbath. So Holy Mother Church says, by her precept, go to Mass. Nature requires some time to be given to necessary functions of the body, to sleep, repose, and the like. So she also requires that some time be devoted to the mind, to refresh itself by the contemplation of God, reaching for Him. Otherwise, we become like the beasts. Why is it that we have so many problems in this world? Men are not reaching for God and contemplating God. They contemplate material things. They spend so much time immersed in material things, they become very base. They become much like beasts. And not much better. We have to be thinking of God. We have to be contemplating Him because we are not just a body. We are also a soul. And we're meant to go.
2: The Son and the Holy Ghost. Amen. So, my dear faithful, on this second Sunday of Lent, we read of this extraordinary event of our Lord going firstly into a high mountain. A high mountain not too far from that place where He performed that miracle of Cana, not very far from his homeland in Nazareth, not very far from all the area of Galilee, this mountain which stands almost as high as Table Mountain here over Cape Town. Our Lord goes up to this mountain with his disciples. And there, as the Gospel says, he is transfigured before them. That is to say that his very countenance, his very appearance was completely transformed, was completely, shown to them that he was, as it says, transfigured. And in a certain sense, there is actually, at this moment, at this event, the ceasing of a miracle. Remember that our Lord is the second person of the Blessed Trinity. He unites himself to our humanity, taking upon himself all that is like to us except sin. And yet that glory of his person, that vision that he has of his eternal Father from the very beginning of his conception, would normally transform his body into a body of glory, that is to say, is something that absolutely would transfigure also each and every one of us with a transport of joy because of the sight of his glory. And yet, our Lord, he came amongst us as the poorest of the poor, to be born in Bethlehem, to be made a servant of all, to sacrifice himself for our salvation. So that is why the fathers of the church teach to us that it is actually on this mountain where our Lord is transfigured before his apostles that he is actually ceasing the miracle that he had accomplished since his conception, that is actually revealed to them, that is rather unmasked, that is rather now evident who he is in comparison to his outward appearance, which is as a man like each and every one of us, except sin. And so that is why this great miracle is a great preparation also for the apostles before our Lord goes to Jerusalem. And we read in the Gospel also how Moses and Elias also appeared on that mountain, on that holy mountain, as our Lord is transfigured. And so there, the souls of Moses and Elias discuss with our Lord that suffering that he is about to undergo in Jerusalem. For St. Luke also tells us this detail. That what was Moses and Elias? Why were they there? They were there in order to show the fulfillment of the law and the prophets. That Moses had spoken in the 18th chapter of Deuteronomy of that one who would come, who would fulfill all things, the one that the people of Israel must hear if they were to enter into the kingdom of heaven. And so our Lord, of course, is this person of whom Moses speaks. So our Lord, by his transfiguration, also shows to the apostles that it is him that Moses speaks of, and that is also Elias, who was taken up to heaven in a fiery chariot, also signifying in his person all the prophecies of the Old Testament. That is exactly this person standing before them, transfigured before them, that is the fulfillment of all these prophecies that have been spoken to their ancestors, to the patriarchs of old. And so there we see, my dear faithful, that our Lord has a very specific purpose as he stands upon this mountain, transfigured before his apostles, to show immediately to them whom he is, that is, his glory and majesty and power. And there St. Peter, though understanding exactly who he is, that is, say, the Son of the living God, as he had confessed by faith before, he now sees by this transfiguration of our Lord. And so there he says, Lord, it is good for us to be here. So transported with joy that he can think of only one thing, is to simply be in the presence of our Lord transfigured before him, and that to establish there exactly their dwelling place, that they should no longer move from this mountain, but rather stay here to enjoy this vision of our Lord transfigured before them. And yet, what does our Lord speak about when he is transported by this light of glory that is now evident to his disciples? What does our Lord speak about with Moses and Elias? He does not speak about his divinity. He does not speak of his glory, of that majesty that he has by nature. But rather, he speaks of that work that he is to accomplish in Jerusalem. He speaks of his passion. He speaks of his death. And there we can see the fulfillment of those words of our Lord, that how he is straitened, how he is desiring to accomplish this work, that even though he is bathed in the light of glory, he yet has only one thing upon his mind, only one thing in his heart, only one ambition, and that is to give his life for us, to save the human race, to redeem that which had been lost by the sins of mankind. And so there we can see, my dear faithful, that first, the understanding of who our Lord is. And that is very important for us as we enter into this time of the passion of our Lord. And it is for this reason that our Lord has transfigured before his apostles. The reason that our Lord has transfigured before his apostles in order to prepare him for that great shock of the crucifixion, that they might have at least a remembrance of who he is before this terrible psychological shock that would be given to them at the time of the resurrection, the time of the crucifixion, to also prepare them also for that resurrection of our Lord, where this glory will be his and transform entirely our human nature to be an instrument of his grace. And so, my dear faithful, let us remember two important truths that the transfiguration gives to us. The very first of them is to notice the humility of our Lord. This majesty and power and glory that he now shows to his apostles is his by nature, that he was conceived with such glory and majesty, and yet he hides it before the eyes of men. And he even says to his apostles, do not tell this vision to any man until the Son of Man be risen again, to become returns to life. And so there we can see, my dear faithful, that first humility of our Lord. Even though he thought it not robbery, St. Paul says, to call himself equal to God, he yet takes the form of a servant, becoming obedient even unto death, even to the death of the cross. And there we can see, my dear faithful, who we must follow in this virtue of humility. It might be true that you have so many talents and so much glory and so much wealth and property and what have you, but to remember that is all given to you as a trust, as something to be given or something to be used in order to glorify God, something to glorify God and also as service to your fellow man, just as in the person of our Lord, that that great majesty and dignity equal to the Father in all things, he yet is made a minister of all, that a Son of Man did not come to be ministered unto, but to be a minister for all, that is said to be a servant of all. And so likewise, those treasures and gifts that God gives to you is also to be the service of all, to the salvation of your soul and the salvation of all those over whom you have charge. And so let us always remember that humility of our Lord, who sees these great glories and his majesty and yet sees only one purpose, to give himself and others. And so likewise, that is for a reason that our Lord will say to his apostles that he who is the greatest among you will yet be the servant of all. And to understand thereby also the glory of the priestly vocation, my dear faithful, that it is true the priest receives a great power to consecrate the body and blood of our Lord and Savior Jesus Christ, to do the very same sacrifice that he offered on Calvary, and yet he is there not for himself, but for others, for the salvation of others. And also, my dear faithful, we learn in the transfiguration of our Lord also that which is destined for us. To remember, why is it that our Lord is great in majesty and clarity and power and beauty? Why is our Lord like this? It's because of the nature that he possesses, that he is equal to his Father, that he has, you know, within his person a human nature and a divine nature, that these two distinct natures are yet welded together, united in the unity of his person, such that he has a power over both of them, that he can reveal one or the other, that he can be tired at the well and yet transfigured before his apostles. He can be born in Bethlehem in the coldest night, and he can suffer all those things that we suffer, and yet he can be also glorious on this mountain, transfiguring all other hearts by the majesty of the sight of his majesty. And so that exactly that participation in the life of God is also something given to us. That this glory of our Lord upon the mount of the Mount Tabor, that of the transfiguration, is also something destined for us, my dear faithful. To remember what we have when we are in a state of grace. Some people speak of grace without really knowing what it is. They think that grace is somehow that God does not see their misery, that God is somehow not upset with them, or somehow that God gave them a favor, or what have you. But it is more than just this, my dear faithful. The sanctifying grace, as the doctors and fathers of the church tell us, is a participation in the very life of God himself. That life of God, that divinity of our Lord and Savior, is yet engrafted in our souls. That we are given this very special quality, this very habit that is given to us in sanctifying grace, which establishes a friendship with God, makes us heirs to heaven, makes us children of God, and thereby destined, to rejoice with God for all eternity, to live that life of God for all eternity. And so, as our Lord explains, that this life of grace, which is then sown into our heart like a seed, is there to grow, there to live, there to influence everything that we do. And then once it is, as it comes to fruition, as it enters, as it were, the air of eternity, that seed of glory turns into a magnificent plant, a magnificent flower, as it were, transforming our very souls into that glory which our Lord shows to us on Mount Tabor. And so that is why we must remember, my dear faithful, that grace that you receive through the sacrament of baptism, that grace which is perfected in the sacrament of confirmation, that grace which is nourished each and every Holy Communion, is yet a participation in this glory of our Lord, in this life of God. That is why it's the most precious thing that you could ever have, such that it is worth the loss of everything else to keep that life of grace. Remember what our Lord says, that what does it value a man if he is, if he gain the world and yet lose his soul? And exactly how is it that we lose our souls, my dear faithful? Is by losing this treasure, losing this grace which is given to us, which allows us to participate in the very life of God himself. And that is why, my dear faithful, we must do everything in our power to increase this grace within us by prayer and sacrifice, and by especially the sacraments, that we increase this life of grace within us by praying to God, by uniting our souls, by elevating our souls to God, as the very definition of prayer means. That every time that we converse with God, that we ask of him something, or that we give him thanks or adoration, each and every contact that we have with God is, as it were, a flowing of this divine life, an increase of this divine life into our souls. That each and every time that we make a sacrifice, that we give something to God, that thing that we give to God is ennobled, which is made something supernatural, made something over and above anything that we could possibly possess, because it is transformed into an increase of grace given to us at that moment. But then, of course, it is the sacraments which are the great treasure of this sanctifying grace, my dear faithful, that each and every one of these seven means which our Lord instituted for our salvation is given to us an enormous life, this life of God Himself. But yet let us remember that each and every time that we receive a sacrament, we are given grace. And yet that grace is always in proportion to how well disposed our soul. If our soul is open and generous, those graces will be abundant. And yet if we are fearful, if we are, as it were, locked up in ourselves, or always holding secrets against God, or always doing something with less generosity, or always complaining, or what have you, that blocks that flow of grace into our souls, my dear faithful. And that is why it's so tragic. Of itself, complaints are just complaints. They're not very interesting, not very nice to hear, or what have you. But the more tragic part of it is that it closes our heart to the life of grace. So let us be generous, my dear faithful, to accept all those crosses which come to us, so that we know that this cross is not only the instrument of our salvation, we know that we must carry it as our Lord commands us, but above all, we know that this cross actually carries us to eternal glory. In the name of the Father, of the Son, and of the Holy Ghost. Amen.
3: The epistle for the Sunday within the octave of Christmas is taken from Galatians chapter 4. Brethren, as long as the heir is a child, he differeth nothing from a servant, though he be Lord of all. But is under tutors and governors until the time appointed by the Father. So we also, when we were children, were serving under the elements of the world. But when the fullness of the time was come, God sent his Son, made of a woman, made under the law, that he might redeem them who are under the law, that we might receive the adoption of sons. And because you are sons, God hath sent the Spirit of his Son into your hearts, crying, Abba, Father. Therefore now he is not a servant, but a son, and if a son, an heir also through God. Please stand for the Holy Gospel. The Gospel is taken from Luke chapter 2. At that time, Joseph and Mary, the mother of Jesus, were wondering at those things which were spoken concerning him. And Simeon blessed them and said to Mary, his mother, Behold, this child is set for the fall and for the resurrection of many in Israel, and for a sign which shall be contradicted, and thy own soul a sword shall pierce, that out of many hearts thoughts may be revealed. And there was one Anna, a prophetess, the daughter of Phanuel, of the tribe of Aser. She was far advanced in years, and had lived with her husband 7 years from her virginity. And she was a widow until 84 years, who departed not from the temple, by fastings and prayers, serving night and day. Now she at the same hour, coming in, confessed to the Lord, and spoke of him to all that looked for the redemption of Israel. And after they had performed all things according to the law of the Lord, they returned into Galilee to their own city Nazareth. And the child grew and waxed strong, full of wisdom and of grace of God was in him. Please be seated. And thy own soul a sword shall pierce. In the name of the Father, and of the Son, and of the Holy Ghost. Amen. On today's Gospel, we find St. Joseph and the Blessed Virgin Mary bringing our Lord Jesus Christ to the holy man Simeon. So this is the presentation at the temple that they are bringing our Lord. And so for Simeon, he wanted to see his Savior before dying. We have his words recorded in the Canticle of Simeon at Compline, the Nunc Dimittis. Now, O Lord, you can dismiss thy servant in peace, because he has seen the salvation of the world, and he has held him in his arms. But it was not the only thing that this holy man had said. He also made two prophecies, one concerning our Lord, saying that our Lord would be set to be the rise and the fall of many in Israel, and that he would be a sign of contradiction to them. And a sign of contradiction because of our Lord's life, his words, his actions. It's a contradiction to the world and how it lives. But then also Simeon, he also talked about the Blessed Virgin Mary. But he mentions to Our Lady that thy own soul a sword shall pierce. And this obviously we recognize as the seven sorrows of Our Lady. And it's something that with these two prophecies, yes, we can see the sorrow that Our Lady would have to endure, seeing that her son, yes, would be for the rise and the fall of many, and that through his life he would be a contradiction to the world, a sign of contradiction. I mean, obviously we can say the rise of many because of our Lord's life and those that followed him, seeing him as a model. Through that, through following of his commandments, yes, they would rise with our Lord. But in also the fall, and that's because of people's obstinacy, because of staying in sin, that they in turn would then fall, obviously, from the grace of God, because they would go against what our Lord had been preaching, had lived. And so, yes, we can see that there's the sorrow of Our Lady, and understanding that, but then also the sorrow that Our Lady, in witnessing her son suffer so much, to suffer so much, and for some souls, that they would turn their back on our Lord. And so, granted, we can say that our Lord suffered for all souls, that he wants all souls into heaven, but it won't happen. Again, because of the obstinacy of mankind. That is what our Lord suffered in his agony in the garden, that he could see the souls that had turned their back on him, that they would not be saved. And this is also what's one of the swords that pierced Our Lady's heart. Because the love of a mother that she has not only for her child, but then because we have been given to Our Lady as spiritual children, that she has a love for all of our souls. And so this caused the sorrow in Our Lady. This caused the pain that she would endure. But we can say that she willingly endured this pain because she wanted to work with her son for the redemption of mankind. And so going back into understanding that why our Lord came into this world in the darkness of the night at Christmas time was to redeem mankind. That was his purpose. He was the promised redeemer for that, this light that would come into the world. A child is born unto us to redeem mankind. And so we see very clearly the purpose of why our Lord came. And even at the very beginning, when he was presented in the temple, that very clearly it showed what was the mission of our Lord. That he would go out to redeem mankind, but then also there would be some that would turn their back on that grace. And so it's interesting to see how the church places this within the octave of Christmas. Gives us this gospel to think about, to contemplate. Among all the joy that we have at Christmas because our Savior has come, that very quickly it brings us also to the sorrow and the sufferings that we would endure. But you see very clearly of how the church gives us that to think about. To contemplate why our Lord came into this world, as I say, for the redemption of mankind. And so the path of our Lord would begin at Christmas time, but it would end with his crucifixion. And then obviously his resurrection. And so it's something that the church does not want us to lose sight of. And not only not losing sight of that, but then also not to be discouraged by that. Because we do, we see the end result. Even though, yes, our Lord had to go through the sufferings, the pain of the cross, his agony, all of these things, and Our Lady was there right with him, suffering all of these things, it is with the end in mind that our Lord, 3 days later, would resurrect. And so that is, for us, the cycle that we see. The understanding clearly of the liturgical year for us to grasp, to understand, to keep always in mind, to keep focus on. Because as I say, otherwise, yes, we could be very discouraged by that. The sufferings, the toils. But it's with a purpose in mind. It's with an end in view for us. We can say the light at the end of the tunnel. And that is what we must always stay focused on. But that's why also I would say that the church gives to us this understanding of that. Even amongst the joy that we have, it brings up in saying, do not forget and don't be discouraged by sometimes the crosses and the trials of life. These sufferings that you will have to undergo in order to get to the end. And so, yes, with Simeon's prophecy, you know, he talks about the rise and the fall of many, the sufferings that Our Lady would have to endure. And so we can ask, why? Why was this brought up? Why was this brought up at that time? Because it gives to us the understanding that there will not be a reward without, say, the cross that will come. The famous words of our Lord, who is greater than the Master. That we would follow this path that our Lord had to endure for all of us, in order for all of us to get to heaven. And that's what he gives to us, the church gives to us to try to understand. But we see that Our Lady plays a prominent part in that. How she suffered for mankind, this heart of a mother, that she would be the co-redemptrix. That she would willingly suffer these things. And we can see that resignation of Our Lady. Resignation to divine providence. It all started with her fiat. But then it ends with her having her son in her arms. And that's where we contemplate the famous statue, the Pietà, of how our Lord, being brought back down from the cross, is placed in the arms of his mother. And so she sees the fulfillment of the whole mission that our Lord had. She understands that, she grasps that, she knew that from the very beginning. And that was her fiat at the very beginning. She knew these things would take place. She knew she would have to suffer these things. That is why when we see in with Our Lady, it talks about how she would keep the things within her heart, to contemplate, to think about. And so she fully knew what she was in for as the Mother of God. And that is why her fiat is so important to us, of how willing she was to suffer all these things. The sorrowful mother, the seven sorrows of Our Lady. And it is something that I would say, especially you mothers, know very well about suffering, suffering for your children, the willingness to suffer for them. But I would encourage you to always have that devotion to the seven sorrows of Our Lady. I mean, it's a beautiful devotion when you think about what Our Lady suffered for all of us. And so very clearly, when our cross has become heavy for us, why not turn to Our Lady? One who suffered so much and who suffered so willingly. That she was always faithful to her son at the foot of the cross. She walked the stations of the cross with him. And so, yes, when our sufferings become so much, why not turn to Our Lady who understands suffering? I mean, she is the mother of sorrows. And so she understands that very clearly. She understands why we have to suffer in this life. And so I think for us, when we have our crosses, our trials, our sufferings, yes, it is difficult for us. It is very hard, but I think if we put it into perspective of the end result of what we are trying for and striving for in this life, I think it definitely helps us to bear those better. It doesn't necessarily take away the pain, the sufferings, but it helps us to bear them, to understand why. So as I say, just to contemplate and to think about Our Lady's fiat at the Annunciation, all the way then to holding her son in her arms. I mean, what a picture, what an image for us. And so, yes, we can see why the church gives us, amongst the joys that we have of this Christmas season, and truly to be rejoicing in the fact that our Lord has come, that there will be sorrow. But we have an answer for that. that when we suffer willingly, when we suffer for the love of God, it is what will help us to be pleasing to Almighty God. It'll help us to have a greater understanding, a greater grasp of the crosses and the trials. Because the Church gives to us to contemplate these two prophecies of the holy man Simeon. And you see, with Simeon, all he wanted to do is to hold the salvation of the world in his arms, and then he could be dismissed in peace. That for him, his life would be fulfilled because of that. And we see that parallel with Our Lady at the end of our Lord's life, of she holding him in her arms too. I mean, Simeon, he prophesied about that, of all the sufferings that would have to be endured. And yet Our Lady still said, "Fiat, thy will be done." And so let us contemplate these things to imitate our Holy Mother, who suffered so silently for all of us, in order for us to be redeemed. And so truly let us ask Our Lady to help us in this upcoming year, so that when our Lord does come again, he will find us ready as he found the holy man Simeon, and we too can be dismissed to our reward. In the Father, and of the Son, and of the
0: Holy Ghost. Art thou he who is to come, or do we search for another? In the name of the Father, and the Son, and the Holy Ghost. Amen. So my dear faithful, in preparation of souls for our Lord Jesus Christ, St. John the Baptist, he will have a great role to play. And so the Church, he brings St. John before us in order to prepare for the coming of our Lord at Christmas time. So St. John, he is much more than a prophet, is what our Lord says explicitly. So he will be the forerunner of our Lord, living at the same time as our Lord. And then he is going to connect the prophecies from the Old Testament with the actual person of our Lord living at that time. So St. John, he will preach penance for sins. So this is precisely to be released from the bonds of this earthly and material life, in order that those at the time could recognize that the Messiah was amongst them already. Art thou he who is to come? In answer to this question, our Lord, he will expound the miracles that prove who he is. And yet, many will not believe. Many will not be convinced of our Lord. And then some, they will be convinced for a short time, as long as they had something at hand, we might say, some miracle to behold, or some mystery or wonder to cling to. So many, they will not recognize our Lord Jesus Christ as the Messiah. So even those who are in the temple, and then we might say seemingly zealous for the law, and then waiting for the Messiah to come, they will not recognize our Lord Jesus Christ. So this is because our Lord Jesus Christ was not what they expected. So the type of kingdom, the type of ruler, the type of Messiah that they had envisioned. So it would be different than what they expected. Elsewhere in the Gospel, our Lord, he will be questioned by others besides St. John the Baptist. They came around him and they said to him, "How long dost thou hold our souls in suspense? If thou be the Christ, tell us plainly." And then Jesus, he answers to them, "I speak to you, and you believe not. The words that I do in the name of my Father, they give testimony of me." So they had the prophecies, they had the signs, they had the law, and yet they did not believe in our Lord, and they did not recognize him, because he was not what they expected. And then our Lord, he will proclaim that he and the Father are one. And then at that point in the Gospel, they will take up stones to throw at our Lord. In short, they will reject him. St. John the Baptist, he will make ready the people in preparation for our Lord Jesus Christ. He has
4: an incredible part to play in the mystery of the redemption. His part is going to be mentioned every day in the Mass at the last gospel. So it'll be a concise history. So this history of St. John the Baptist, it'll be related in the Gospels. And then we might say his story is one of accepting the will of God and then laying down his own will for his very important mission entrusted to him. This he was trained for, we might say, from an early day by his parents. So his parents from the Gospels, Zachary and Elizabeth, who will be advanced in years, and God had not blessed their union with a child. So for this couple, it is going to be a source of constant sorrow, we might say, not having a child. And then we might say, especially for Elizabeth, having a certain shame for not having a child. And yet, they did not give up. They prayed steadfastly, and then their mind was made up to accept the will of God, whatever it may be. From the Gospel, we read concerning this couple, they were both just before God, walking in all the commandments and justifications of the Lord without blame. And they had no son, for that Elizabeth was barren, and then they both were advanced in years. When the scriptures, when they mention just or a just man, it is akin to holy or holiness. And then holiness is accepting the will of God. So laying down their will for the will of God. The angel Gabriel will appear to Zachary, and then he will tell him, thy wife Elizabeth shall bear thee a son, and thou shalt call his name John. And thou shalt have joy and gladness, and many shall rejoice in his nativity. For he shall be great before the Lord, and he shall be filled with the Holy Ghost, even from his mother's womb. So the angel Gabriel, he will say that St. John, he will be greater than the prophet Elias. And then if we read in the Old Testament concerning the prophets of Elias, the prophet Elias, he's going to be the greatest of the prophets. And then the wonders that he will perform, we can marvel at. And yet, St. John, who seemingly works no miracles, he's going to be far greater. So this is going to be on account of his closeness to our Lord, and then the mission which is entrusted to his care. It is much greater. It is much more important. So St. Elizabeth, she will be pregnant with St. John, and then she will be visited by Our Lady, who at the same time was pregnant with our Lord. The child inside of St. Elizabeth, St. John, will leap with joy. So this is because he is going to be in close proximation to the Messiah, to our Lord Jesus Christ. We might say this is the first encounter between St. John and our Lord. And then St. John, as an infant, he will recognize the divinity of Christ. Part of St. John's mission, we might say, it will include his parents. They will subject themselves to the will of God, and then they will bring up their son in this manner following the counsel of the angel. And then he will shun all worldliness and embrace an eremitical life, shunning constantly the world, the flesh, and the devil. The second encounter between our Lord and St. John will be when our Lord will be baptized. St. John, he will tell his followers, and he preached saying, there comes one after me, one mightier than I, the latchet of whose sandal I am not worthy to stoop down and to loose. And then there will be a wonderful exchange between St. John and our Lord. John saw Jesus coming to him, and he said, behold, the Lamb of God, he who takes away the sins of the world. So these words, of course, they're in every Mass. And then they indicate the redemptive power of our Lord Jesus Christ. And then following the Gospel, the next day, St. John, he will baptize our Lord in the River Jordan. And then in today's gospel, we have this, we might say, last encounter through the disciples of St. John when he is in prison. He has fulfilled his calling in a noteworthy manner, for even our Lord, he will compliment

0: others to our Lord Jesus Christ. Art thou he who is to come? We can imagine that when the disciples of St. John informed him of the news, that he rejoiced, that he was glad, even though he was in prison. For our Lord was there undertaking his mission of redemption. And the circumstances in which St. John found himself in prison, they were of little or no consequence. It did not matter. For Christ was everything to him, his life, his entire mission. So as we come closer to the arrival of our Savior, so we want to prepare ourselves, we might say, after the manner of St. John. So to give a little bit more of our will, and then by doing this, we can give more of our heart to our Lord Jesus Christ. By sacrificing ourselves, we might say, like St. John, we give place to Christ inside of our souls, and then inside of the souls of our neighbors. In the name of the Father, and the Son, and the Holy Ghost. Amen.
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1: Sister Lucy said the following: "The Most Holy Virgin in these last times in which we live has given a new efficacy to the recitation of the rosary to such an extent that there is no problem, no matter how difficult it is, whether temporal or above all spiritual, in the personal life of each one of us, of our families, of the families of the world, or of religious communities, or even of the lives of peoples and nations, that cannot be solved by the rosary. There is no problem, I tell you, no matter how difficult it is, that we cannot resolve by the prayer of the Holy Rosary."
2: In the name of the Father, and of the Son, and of the Holy Spirit, amen. I believe in God, the Father Almighty, creator of heaven and earth, and in Jesus Christ, his only Son, our Lord, who was conceived by the Holy Spirit, born of the Virgin Mary, suffered under Pontius Pilate, was crucified, died, and was buried. He descended into hell. The third day he arose again from the dead. He ascended into heaven and sitteth at the right hand of God, the Father Almighty. From thence he shall come to judge the living and the dead. I believe in the Holy Spirit, the Holy Catholic Church, the communion of saints, the forgiveness of sins, the resurrection of the body, and life everlasting. Amen. Our Father who art in heaven, hallowed be thy name. Thy kingdom come, thy will be done on earth as it is in heaven.
3: Give us this day our daily bread, and forgive us our trespasses, as we forgive those who trespass against us. And lead us not into temptation, but deliver us from evil.
4: Amen. Hail Mary, full of grace, the Lord is with thee. Blessed art thou among women, and blessed is the fruit of thy womb, Jesus.
3: Holy Mary, Mother of God, pray for us sinners now, and at the hour of our death. Amen.
4: Hail Mary, full of grace, the Lord is with thee. Blessed art thou among women, and blessed is the fruit of thy womb, Jesus.
3: Holy Mary, Mother of God, pray for us sinners now and at the hour of our death. Amen.
4: Hail Mary, full of grace, the Lord is with thee. Blessed art thou among women, and blessed is the fruit of thy womb, Jesus.
3: Holy Mary, Mother of God, pray for us sinners now and at the hour of our death. Amen.
4: Glory be to the Father, and to the Son, and to the Holy Spirit.
3: As it was in the beginning, is now, and ever shall be, world without end. Amen.
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2: The Joyful Story. Through Gabriel, God told Mary that she was to be the mother of the Messiah. She was willing, and the Word was made flesh. Then the gracious Mary went to her sister Elizabeth, her aged kinswoman, who was also awaiting the birth of a son, John the Baptist. Months later in Bethlehem for the census, Mary brought forth her son, Jesus. 40 days after his birth, at his presentation in the temple, Jesus was taken into the arms of the saintly Simeon. At the age of 12, he was again brought to the temple and became separated from his parents for 3 days while about my father's business. The first joyful mystery, the Annunciation. Our Father who art in heaven, hallowed be thy name, thy kingdom come. Thy will be done on earth as it is in heaven.
3: Give us this day our daily bread, and forgive us our trespasses, as we forgive those who trespass against us. And lead us not into temptation, but deliver us from evil. Amen.
4: Hail Mary, full of grace, the Lord is with thee. Blessed art thou among women, and blessed is the fruit of thy womb, Jesus.
3: Holy Mary, Mother of God, pray for us sinners now,

0: Grace, the Lord is with thee. Blessed art thou among women, and blessed is the fruit of thy womb, Jesus.
1: Holy Mary, Mother of God, pray for us sinners now and at the hour of our death. Amen.
0: Hail Mary, full of grace, the Lord is with thee. Blessed art thou among women, and blessed is the fruit of thy womb, Jesus.
1: Holy Mary, Mother of God, pray for us sinners now and at the hour of our death.
0: Hail Mary, full of grace, the Lord is with thee. Blessed art thou among women, and blessed is the fruit of thy womb, Jesus. Hail Mary, full of grace, the Lord is with thee. Blessed art thou among women, and blessed is the fruit of thy womb, Jesus. Hail Mary, full of grace, the Lord is with thee. Blessed art thou among women, and blessed is the fruit of thy womb, Jesus. Hail Mary, full of grace, the Lord is with thee. Blessed art thou among women, and blessed is the fruit of thy womb, Jesus.
1: Holy Mary, Mother of God, pray for us sinners now and at the hour of our death. Amen.
0: Hail Mary, full of grace, the Lord is with thee. Blessed art thou among women, and blessed is the fruit of thy womb, Jesus.
1: Holy Mary, Mother of God, pray for us sinners now and at the hour of our death. Amen.
0: Hail Mary, full of grace, the Lord is with thee. Blessed art thou among women, and blessed is the fruit of thy womb, Jesus.
1: Holy Mary, Mother of God, pray for us sinners now and at the hour of our death. Amen.
0: Hail Mary, full of grace, the Lord is with thee. Blessed art thou among women, and blessed is the fruit of thy womb, Jesus. Glory be to the Father, and to the Son, and to the Holy Spirit.
2: O my Jesus, forgive us our sins, save us from the fires of hell, and lead all souls to heaven, but especially those most in need of your mercy.
0: The second joyful mystery, the Visitation. Our Father, who art in heaven, hallowed be thy name. Thy kingdom come, thy will be done on earth as it is in heaven.
3: Give us this day our daily bread, and forgive us our trespasses, as we forgive those who trespass against us. And lead us not into temptation, but deliver us from evil. Amen.
0: Hail Mary, full of grace, the Lord is with thee. Blessed art thou among women, and blessed is the fruit of thy womb, Jesus.
1: Holy Mary, Mother of God, pray for us sinners now and at the hour of our death. Amen.
0: Hail Mary, full of grace, the Lord is with thee. Blessed art thou among women, and blessed is the fruit of thy womb, Jesus.
1: Holy Mary, Mother of God, pray for us sinners now and at the hour of our death.
0: Hail Mary, full of grace, the Lord is with thee. Blessed art thou among women, and blessed is the fruit of thy womb, Jesus. Hail Mary, full of grace, the Lord is with thee. Blessed art thou among women, and blessed is the fruit of thy womb, Jesus. Hail Mary, full of grace, the Lord is with thee. Blessed art thou among women, and blessed is the fruit of thy womb, Jesus.
1: Holy Mary, Mother of God, pray for us sinners now and at the hour of our death. Amen.
0: Hail Mary, full of grace, the Lord is with thee. Blessed art thou among women, and blessed is the fruit of thy womb, Jesus.
1: Holy Mary, Mother of God, pray for us sinners now and at the hour of our death.
0: Hail Mary, full of grace, the Lord is with thee. Blessed art thou among women, and blessed is the fruit of thy womb, Jesus.
1: Holy Mary, Mother of God, pray for us sinners now and at the hour of our death. Amen.
0: Hail Mary, full of grace, the Lord is with thee. Blessed art thou among women, and blessed is the fruit of thy womb, Jesus.
1: Holy Mary, Mother of God, pray for us sinners now and at the hour of our death. Amen.
0: Hail Mary, full of grace, the Lord is with thee. Blessed art thou among women, and blessed is the fruit of thy womb, Jesus. Hail Mary, full of grace, the Lord is with thee. Blessed art thou among women, and blessed is the fruit of thy womb, Jesus. Glory be to the Father, and to the Son, and to the Holy Spirit.
2: O my Jesus, forgive us our sins, save us from the fires of hell, and lead all souls to heaven, but especially those most in need of your mercy.
0: The third joyful mystery, the Nativity. Our Father, who art in heaven, hallowed be thy name. Thy kingdom come, thy will be done on earth as it is in heaven.
1: Give us this day our daily bread, and forgive us our trespasses, as we forgive those who trespass against us. and lead us not into temptation, but deliver us from evil.
0: Hail Mary, full of grace, the Lord is with thee. Blessed art thou among women, and blessed is the fruit of thy womb, Jesus.
1: Holy Mary, Mother of God, pray for us sinners now and the hour of our death. Amen.
0: Hail Mary, full of grace, the Lord is with thee. Blessed art thou among women, and blessed is the fruit of thy womb, Jesus.
1: Holy Mary, Mother of God, pray for us sinners now and the hour of our death. Amen.
0: Hail Mary, full of grace, the Lord is with thee. Blessed art thou among women, and blessed is the fruit of thy womb, Jesus.
1: Holy Mary, Mother of God, pray for us sinners now and at the hour of our death. Amen.
0: Hail Mary, full of grace, the Lord is with thee. Blessed art thou among women, and blessed is the fruit of thy womb, Jesus.
1: Holy Mary, Mother of God, pray for us sinners now and at the hour of our death. Amen.
0: Hail Mary, full of grace, the Lord is with thee. Blessed art thou among women, and blessed is the fruit of thy womb, Jesus.
1: Holy Mary, Mother of God, pray for us sinners now and at the hour of our death. Amen.
0: Hail Mary, full of grace, the Lord is with thee. Blessed art thou among women, and blessed is the fruit of thy womb, Jesus.
1: Holy Mary, Mother of God, pray for us sinners now and at the hour of our death. Amen.
0: Hail Mary, full of grace, the Lord is with thee. Blessed art thou among women, and blessed is the fruit of thy womb, Jesus. Hail Mary, full of grace, the Lord is with thee. Blessed art thou among women, and blessed is the fruit of thy womb, Jesus. Hail Mary, full of grace, the Lord is with thee. Blessed art thou among women, and blessed is the fruit of thy womb, Jesus. Hail Mary, full of grace, the Lord is with thee. Blessed art thou among women, and blessed is the fruit of thy womb, Jesus.
1: Holy Mary, Mother of God, pray for us sinners now and at the hour of our death. Amen.
0: Glory be to the Father, and to the Son, and to the Holy Spirit.
1: As it was in the beginning, is now, and shall be,
2: world without end. O my Jesus, forgive us our sins, save us from the fires of hell, and lead all souls to heaven, but especially those most in need of your mercy.
0: The fourth joyful mystery, the presentation in the temple. Our Father who art in heaven, hallowed be thy name. Thy kingdom come, thy will be done on earth as it is in heaven.
1: Give us this day our daily bread, and forgive us our trespasses, as we forgive those who trespass against us. And lead us not into temptation, but deliver us from evil. Amen.
0: Hail Mary, full of grace, the Lord is with thee. Blessed art thou among women, and blessed is the fruit of thy womb, Jesus.
1: Holy Mary, Mother of God, pray for us sinners now and at the hour of our death. Amen.
0: Hail Mary, full of grace, the Lord is with thee. Blessed art thou among women, and blessed is the fruit of thy womb, Jesus.
1: Holy Mary, Mother of God, pray for us sinners now and at the hour of our death. Amen.
0: Hail Mary, full of grace, the Lord is with thee. Blessed art thou among women, and blessed is the fruit of thy womb, Jesus.
1: Holy Mary, Mother of God, pray for us sinners now and at the hour of our death. Amen.
0: Hail Mary, full of grace, the Lord is with thee. Blessed art thou among women, and blessed is the fruit of thy womb, Jesus.
1: Holy Mary, Mother of God, pray for us sinners now and at the hour of our death.
0: Hail Mary, full of grace, the Lord is with thee. Blessed art thou among women, and blessed is the fruit of thy womb, Jesus.
1: Holy Mary, Mother of God, pray for us sinners now and at the hour of our death. Amen.
0: Hail Mary, full of grace, the Lord is with thee. Blessed art thou among women, and blessed is the fruit of thy womb, Jesus.
1: Holy Mary, Mother of God, pray for us sinners now and at the hour of our death. Amen.
0: Hail Mary, full of grace, the Lord is with thee. Blessed art thou among women, and blessed is the fruit of thy womb, Jesus.
1: Holy Mary, Mother of God, pray for us sinners now and at the hour of our death. Amen.
0: Hail Mary, full of grace, the Lord is with thee. Blessed art thou among women, and blessed is the fruit of thy womb, Jesus.
1: Holy Mary, Mother of God, pray for us sinners now and at the hour of our death. Amen.
0: Hail Mary, full of grace, the Lord is with thee. Blessed art thou among women, and blessed is the fruit of thy womb, Jesus.
1: Holy Mary, Mother of God, pray for us sinners now and at the hour of our death. Amen.
0: Hail Mary, full of grace, the Lord is with thee. Blessed art thou among women, and blessed is the fruit of thy womb, Jesus.
1: Holy Mary, Mother of God, pray for us sinners now and at the hour of our death. Amen.
0: Glory be to the Father, and to the Son, and to the Holy Spirit.
1: As it was in the beginning, is now, and shall be,
2: world without end. O my Jesus, forgive us our sins, save us from the fires of hell, and lead all souls to heaven, but especially those most in need of your mercy.
0: Fifth joyful mystery, finding of Jesus in the temple. Our Father who art in heaven, hallowed be thy name. Thy kingdom come, thy will be done on earth as it is in heaven.
3: Give us this day our daily bread, and forgive us our trespasses, as we forgive those who trespass against us. And lead us not into temptation, but deliver us from evil.
0: Hail Mary, full of grace, the Lord is with thee. Blessed art thou among women, and blessed is the fruit of thy womb, Jesus. Hail Mary, full of grace, the Lord is with thee. Blessed art thou among women, and blessed is the fruit of thy womb, Jesus. Hail Mary, full of grace, the Lord is with thee. Blessed art thou among women, and blessed is the fruit of thy womb, Jesus. Hail Mary, full of grace, the Lord is with thee. Blessed art thou among women, and blessed is the fruit of thy womb, Jesus. Hail Mary, full of grace, the Lord is with thee. Blessed art thou among women, and blessed is the fruit of thy womb, Jesus. Hail Mary, full of grace, the Lord is with thee. Blessed art thou among women, and blessed is the fruit of thy womb, Jesus. Hail Mary, full of grace, the Lord is with thee. Blessed art thou among women, and blessed is the fruit of thy womb, Jesus. Hail Mary, full of grace, the Lord is with thee. Blessed art thou among women, and blessed is the fruit of thy womb, Jesus. Hail Mary, full of grace, the Lord is with thee. Blessed art thou among women, and blessed is the fruit of thy womb, Jesus. Hail Mary, full of grace, the Lord is with thee. Blessed art thou among women, and blessed is the fruit of thy womb, Jesus. Glory be to the Father, and to the Son, and to the Holy Spirit.
2: O my Jesus, forgive us our sins, save us from the fires of hell, and lead all souls to heaven, but especially those most in need of your mercy. Hail, Holy Queen, Mother of Mercy, our life, our sweetness, and our hope. To thee do we cry, poor banished children of Eve. To thee do we send up our sighs, mourning and weeping in this valley of tears. Turn, then, most gracious Advocate, thine eyes of mercy toward us. And after this our exile, show unto us the blessed fruit of thy womb, Jesus. O clement, O loving, O sweet Virgin Mary.
0: Pray for us, O Holy Mother of God. We fly to thy patronage, O Holy Mother of God. Despise not our petitions and our necessities, but deliver us from all dangers, O ever glorious and blessed Virgin Mary.
4: In the name of the Father, and of the Son, and of the Holy
5: Spirit. Son, our Lord, who was conceived by the Holy Ghost, born of the Virgin Mary, suffered under Pontius Pilate, was crucified, died, and was buried. He descended into hell, and on the third day he rose again from the dead. He ascended into heaven and sits at the right hand of God, the Father Almighty, and from thence he shall come to judge the living and the dead.
6: I believe in the Holy Ghost, the Holy Catholic Church, the communion of saints, the forgiveness of sins, the resurrection of the body, and the life everlasting. Amen.
5: Our Father who art in heaven, hallowed be thy name. Thy kingdom come, thy will be done on earth as it is in heaven.
6: Give us this day our daily bread, and forgive us our trespasses, as we forgive those who trespass against us. And lead us not into temptation, but deliver us from evil. Amen.
5: Hail Mary, full of grace, the Lord is with thee. Blessed art thou amongst women, and blessed is the fruit of thy womb, Jesus.
6: Holy Mary, Mother of God, pray for us sinners, now and at the hour of death. Amen.
5: Hail Mary, full of grace, the Lord is with thee. Blessed art thou amongst women, and blessed is the fruit of thy womb, Jesus.
6: Holy Mary, Mother of God, pray for us sinners, now and at the hour of death. Amen.
5: Hail Mary, full of grace, the Lord is with thee. Blessed art thou amongst women, and blessed is the fruit of thy womb, Jesus.
6: Holy Mary, Mother of God, pray for us sinners, now and at the hour of death. Amen.

0: five sorrowful mysteries. The first is the agony in the garden. Our Father who art in heaven, hallowed be thy name, thy kingdom come, thy will be done on earth as it is in heaven.
1: Give us this day our daily bread, and forgive us our trespasses, as we forgive those who trespass against us. And lead us not into temptation, but deliver us from evil. Amen.
0: Hail Mary, full of grace, the Lord is with thee. Blessed art thou amongst women, and blessed is the fruit of thy womb, Jesus.
1: Holy Mary, Mother of God, pray for us sinners, now and at the hour of our death. Amen.
0: Hail Mary, full of grace, the Lord is with thee. Blessed art thou amongst women, and blessed is the fruit of thy womb, Jesus.
1: Holy Mary, Mother of God, pray for us sinners, now and at the hour of our death. Amen.
0: Hail Mary, full of grace, the Lord is with thee. Blessed art thou amongst women, and blessed is the fruit of thy womb, Jesus.
1: Holy Mary, Mother of God, pray for us sinners, now and at the hour of our death. Amen.
0: Hail Mary, full of grace, the Lord is with thee. Blessed art thou amongst women, and blessed is the fruit of thy womb, Jesus.
1: Holy Mary, Mother of God, pray for us sinners, now and at the hour of our death. Amen.
0: Hail Mary, full of grace, the Lord is with thee. Blessed art thou amongst women, and blessed is the fruit of thy womb, Jesus.
1: Holy Mary, Mother of God, pray for us sinners, now and at the hour of our death. Amen.
0: Hail Mary, full of grace, the Lord is with thee. Blessed art thou amongst women, and blessed is the fruit of thy womb, Jesus.
1: Holy Mary, Mother of God, pray for us sinners, now and at the hour of our death. Amen.
0: Hail Mary, full of grace, the Lord is with thee. Blessed art thou amongst women, and blessed is the fruit of thy womb, Jesus.
1: Holy Mary, Mother of God, pray for us sinners, now and at the hour of our death. Amen.
0: Hail Mary, full of grace, the Lord is with thee. Blessed art thou amongst women, and blessed is the fruit of thy womb, Jesus.
1: Holy Mary, Mother of God, pray for us sinners, now and at the hour of our death. Amen.
0: Hail Mary, full of grace, the Lord is with thee. Blessed art thou amongst women, and blessed is the fruit of thy womb, Jesus.
1: Holy Mary, Mother of God, pray for us sinners, now and at the hour of our death. Amen.
0: Hail Mary, full of grace, the Lord is with thee. Blessed art thou amongst women, and blessed is the fruit of thy womb.

0: my Jesus,
1: forgive us our sins, save us from the fires of hell, and lead all souls to heaven, especially those who most need thy mercy.
2: Second sorrow for mystery, discouraging at the pillar. Our Father, who art in heaven, hallowed be thy name. Thy kingdom come, thy will be done on earth as it is in heaven.
1: Give us this day our daily bread, and forgive us our trespasses, as we forgive those who trespass against us. And lead us not into temptation, but deliver us from evil. Amen.
2: Hail Mary, full of grace, the Lord is with thee. Blessed art thou among women, and blessed is the fruit of thy womb, Jesus.
1: Holy Mary, Mother of God, pray for us sinners, now and at the hour of our death. Amen.
2: Hail Mary, full of grace, the Lord is with thee. Blessed art thou among women, and blessed is the fruit of thy womb, Jesus.
1: Holy Mary, Mother of God, pray for us sinners, now and at the hour of our death. Amen.
2: Hail Mary, full of grace, the Lord is with thee. Blessed art thou among women, and blessed is the fruit of thy womb, Jesus.
1: Holy Mary, Mother of God, pray for us sinners, now and at the hour of our death. Amen.
2: Hail Mary, full of grace, the Lord is with thee. Blessed art thou among women, and blessed is the fruit of thy womb, Jesus.
1: Holy Mary, Mother of God, pray for us sinners, now and at the hour of our death. Amen.
2: Hail Mary, full of grace, the Lord is with thee. Blessed art thou among women, and blessed is the fruit of thy womb, Jesus.
1: Holy Mary, Mother of God, pray for us sinners, now and at the hour of our death. Amen.
2: Hail Mary, full of grace, the Lord is with thee. Blessed art thou among women, and blessed is the fruit of thy womb, Jesus.
1: Holy Mary, Mother of God, pray for us sinners, now and at the hour of our death. Amen.
2: Hail Mary, full of grace, the Lord is with thee. Blessed art thou among women, and blessed is the fruit of thy womb, Jesus.
1: Holy Mary, Mother of God, pray for us sinners, now and at the hour of our death. Amen.
2: Hail Mary, full of grace, the Lord is with thee. Blessed art thou among women, and blessed is the fruit of thy womb, Jesus.
1: Holy Mary, Mother of God, pray for us sinners, now and at the hour of our death. Amen.
2: Hail Mary, full of grace, the Lord is with thee. Blessed art thou among women, and blessed is the fruit of thy womb, Jesus.
1: Holy Mary, Mother of God, pray for us sinners, now and at the hour of our death. Amen.
2: Hail Mary, full of grace, the Lord is with thee. Blessed art thou among women, and blessed is the fruit of thy womb, Jesus.

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1: The third sorrowful mystery is the crown of thorns. Our Father, who art in heaven, hallowed be thy name. Thy kingdom come, thy will be done on earth as it is in heaven.
0: Give us this day our daily bread, and forgive us our trespasses, as we forgive those who trespass against us. And lead us not into temptation, but deliver us from evil. Amen.
1: Hail Mary, full of grace, the Lord is with thee. Blessed art thou amongst women, and blessed is the fruit of thy womb, Jesus.
0: Holy Mary, Mother of God, pray for us sinners, now and at the hour of our death. Amen.
1: Hail Mary, full of grace, the Lord is with thee. Blessed art thou amongst women, and blessed is the fruit of thy womb, Jesus.
0: Holy Mary, Mother of God, pray for us sinners, now and at the hour of our death. Amen.
1: Grace, the Lord is with thee. Blessed art thou amongst women, and blessed is the fruit of thy womb, Jesus.
0: Holy Mary, Mother of God, pray for us sinners, now and at the hour of our death. Amen.
1: Hail Mary, full of grace, the Lord is with thee. Blessed art thou amongst women, and blessed is the fruit of thy womb, Jesus.
0: Holy Mary, Mother of God, pray for us sinners, now and at the hour of our death. Amen.
1: Hail Mary, full of grace, the Lord is with thee. Blessed art thou amongst women, and blessed is the fruit of thy womb, Jesus.
0: Holy Mary, Mother of God, pray for us sinners, now and at the hour of our death. Amen.
1: Hail Mary, full of grace, the Lord is with thee. Blessed art thou amongst women, and blessed is the fruit of thy womb, Jesus.
0: Holy Mary, Mother of God, pray for us sinners, now and at the hour of our death. Amen.
1: Hail Mary, full of grace, the Lord is with thee. Blessed art thou amongst women, and blessed is the fruit of thy womb, Jesus.
0: Holy Mary, Mother of God, pray for us sinners, now and at the hour of our death. Amen.
1: Hail Mary, full of grace, the Lord is with thee. Blessed art thou amongst women, and blessed is the fruit of thy womb, Jesus.
0: Holy Mary, Mother of God, pray for us sinners, now and at the hour of our death. Amen.
1: Hail Mary, full of grace, the Lord is with thee. Blessed art thou amongst women, and blessed is the fruit of thy womb, Jesus.
0: Holy Mary, Mother of God, pray for us sinners, now and at the hour of our death. Amen.
1: Hail Mary, full of grace, the Lord is with thee. Blessed art thou amongst women, and blessed is the fruit of thy womb, Jesus.
0: Holy Mary, Mother of God, pray for us sinners,

0: Ó Jesus.
1: The fourth sorrowful mystery is the carrying of the cross. Our Father, who art in heaven, hallowed be thy name. Thy kingdom come, thy will be done on earth as it is in heaven.
2: You are the Savior, and forgive us our trespasses, as we forgive those who trespass against us. And lead us not into temptation, but deliver us from evil. Amen.
1: Hail Mary, full of grace, the Lord is with thee. Blessed art thou amongst women, and blessed is the fruit of thy womb, Jesus.
2: Holy Mary, Mother of God, pray for us sinners, now and at the hour of our death. Amen.
1: Hail Mary, full of grace, the Lord is with thee. Blessed art thou amongst women, and blessed is the fruit of thy womb, Jesus.
2: Holy Mary, Mother of God, pray for us sinners, now and at the hour of our death. Amen.
1: Full of grace, the Lord is with thee. Blessed art thou amongst women, and blessed is the fruit of thy womb, Jesus.
2: Holy Mary, Mother of God, pray for us sinners, now and at the hour of our death. Amen.
1: Hail Mary, full of grace, the Lord is with thee. Blessed art thou amongst women, and blessed is the fruit of thy womb, Jesus.
2: Holy Mary, Mother of God, pray for us sinners, now and at the hour of our death. Amen.
1: Mary, full of grace, the Lord is with thee. Blessed art thou amongst women, and blessed is the fruit of thy womb, Jesus.
2: Holy Mary, Mother of God, pray for us sinners, now and at the hour of our death. Amen.
1: Hail Mary, full of grace, the Lord is with thee. Blessed art thou amongst women, and blessed is the fruit of thy womb, Jesus.
2: Holy Mary, Mother of God, pray for us sinners, now and at the hour of our death. Amen.
1: Hail Mary, full of grace, the Lord is with thee. Blessed art thou amongst women, and blessed is the fruit of thy womb, Jesus.
2: Holy Mary, Mother of God, pray for us sinners, now and at the hour of our death. Amen.
1: Hail Mary, full of grace, the Lord is with thee. Blessed art thou amongst women, and blessed is the fruit of thy womb, Jesus.
2: Holy Mary, Mother of God, pray for us sinners, now and at the hour of our death. Amen.
1: Hail Mary, full of grace, the Lord is with thee. Blessed art thou amongst women, and blessed is the fruit of thy womb, Jesus.
2: Holy Mary, Mother of God, pray for us sinners, now and at the hour of our death. Amen.
1: Mary, full of grace, the Lord is with thee. Blessed art thou amongst women, and blessed is the fruit of thy womb, Jesus.
2: Holy Mary, Mother

0: Jesus.
1: Forgive us our sins, save us from fire and hell, and lead all souls to heaven, especially those most in need of thy mercy.
2: The fifth soul of the mystery is the crucifixion and death of our Lord. Our Father, who art in heaven, hallowed be thy name. Thy kingdom come, thy will be done on earth as it is in heaven.
0: Give us this day our daily bread, and forgive us our trespasses, as we forgive those who trespass against us. And lead us not into temptation, but deliver us from evil. Amen.
2: Hail Mary, full of grace, the Lord is with thee. Blessed art thou amongst women, and blessed is the fruit of thy womb, Jesus.
0: Holy Mary, Mother of God, pray for us sinners, now at the hour of our death. Amen.
2: Hail Mary, full of grace, the Lord is with thee. Blessed art thou amongst women, and blessed is the fruit of thy womb, Jesus.
0: Holy Mary, Mother of God, pray for us sinners, now at the hour of our death. Amen.
2: Hail Mary, full of grace, the Lord is with thee. Blessed art thou amongst women, and blessed is the fruit of thy womb, Jesus.
0: Holy Mary, Mother of God, pray for us sinners, now at the hour of our death. Amen.
2: Hail Mary, full of grace, the Lord is with thee. Blessed art thou amongst women, and blessed is the fruit of thy womb, Jesus.
0: Holy Mary, Mother of God, pray for us sinners, now at the hour of our death. Amen.
2: Hail Mary, full of grace, the Lord is with thee. Blessed art thou amongst women, and blessed is the fruit of thy womb, Jesus.
0: Holy Mary, Mother of God, pray for us sinners, now at the hour of our death. Amen.
2: Hail Mary, full of grace, the Lord is with thee. Blessed art thou amongst women, and blessed is the fruit of thy womb, Jesus.
0: Holy Mary, Mother of God, pray for us sinners, now at the hour of our death. Amen.
2: Hail Mary, full of grace, the Lord is with thee. Blessed art thou amongst women, and blessed is the fruit of thy womb, Jesus.
0: Holy Mary, Mother of God, pray for us sinners, now at the hour of our death. Amen.
2: Hail Mary, full of grace, the Lord is with thee. Blessed art thou amongst women, and blessed is the fruit of thy womb, Jesus.
0: Holy Mary, Mother of God, pray for us sinners, now at the hour of our death. Amen.
2: Hail Mary, full of grace, the Lord is with thee. Blessed art thou amongst women, and blessed is the fruit of thy womb, Jesus.
0: Holy Mary, Mother of God, pray for us sinners, now at the hour of our death. Amen.
2: Hail Mary, full of grace, the Lord is with thee. Blessed art thou amongst women, and blessed is the fruit of thy womb, Jesus.

0: sacro, the divine God, avenge to the day, the divine set of our sovereigns, morning, weeping, and sighing of tears. Tell them as gracious our day of the lives of mercy towards us. And after this, our example shall unto us the blessed fruit of our new Jesus. O clement, O loving, O secret, O generous.
1: Pray for us, O Holy Mother of God.
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3: In the name of the Father, and of the Son, and of the Holy Ghost, and I believe in God, the Father Almighty, creator of heaven and earth, and in Jesus Christ, his only Son, our Lord, who was conceived by the Holy Ghost, born of the Virgin Mary, suffered under Pontius Pilate, was crucified, died, and was buried. He descended into hell. The third day he arose again from the dead. He ascended into heaven, seated at the right hand of God the Father Almighty. From thence he shall come to judge the living and the dead. Our Father who art in heaven, hallowed be thy name. Thy kingdom come, thy will be done on earth as it is in heaven.
4: Give us
3: Hail Mary, full of grace, the Lord is with thee. Blessed art thou amongst women, and blessed is the fruit of thy womb, Jesus. Hail Mary, full of grace, the Lord is with thee. Blessed art thou amongst women, and blessed is the fruit of thy womb, Jesus. Hail Mary, full of grace, the Lord is with thee. Blessed art thou amongst women, and blessed is the fruit of thy womb, Jesus.

0: First glorious mystery, the resurrection. Our Father, who art in heaven, hallowed be thy name. Thy kingdom come, thy will be done on earth as it is in heaven. Hail Mary, full of grace, the Lord is with thee. Blessed art thou amongst women, and blessed is the fruit of thy womb, Jesus.
1: Holy Mary, Mother
0: of God, pray for us Hail Mary, full of grace, the Lord is with thee. Blessed art thou amongst women, and blessed is the fruit of thy womb, Jesus.
1: Holy Mary, Mother of God, pray for us
0: Hail Mary, full of grace, the Lord is with thee. Blessed art thou amongst women, and blessed is the fruit of thy womb, Jesus.
1: Holy Mary, Mother of God, pray for us
0: Hail Mary, full of grace, the Lord is with thee. Blessed art thou amongst women, and blessed is the fruit of thy womb, Jesus.
1: Holy Mary, Mother of God, pray for us sinners now
0: Hail Mary, full of grace, the Lord is with thee. Blessed art thou amongst women, and blessed is the fruit of thy womb, Jesus.
1: Holy Mary, Mother of God, pray for us
0: sinners now Hail Mary, full of grace, the Lord is with thee. Blessed art thou amongst women, and blessed is the fruit of thy womb, Jesus.
1: Holy Mary, Mother of God, pray for us sinners now
0: Hail Mary, full of grace, the Lord is with thee. Blessed art thou amongst women, and blessed is the fruit of thy womb, Jesus.
1: Holy Mary, Mother of God, pray for us
0: Hail Mary, full of grace, the Lord is with thee. Blessed art thou amongst women, and blessed is the fruit of thy womb, Jesus.
1: Holy Mary, Mother of God, pray for us
0: Hail Mary, full of grace, the Lord is with thee. Blessed art thou amongst women, and blessed is the fruit of thy womb, Jesus.
1: Holy Mary,
0: Hail Mary, full of grace, the Lord is with thee. Blessed art thou amongst women, and blessed is the fruit of thy womb, Jesus.
1: Holy Mary,

0: Second glorious mystery is the Ascension. Our Father who art in heaven, hallowed be thy name. Thy kingdom come, thy will be done on earth as it is in heaven.
1: Give us this day our daily bread, and forgive us our trespasses, as we forgive those who trespass against us. And lead us not into temptation,
0: Hail Mary, full of grace, the Lord is with thee. Blessed art thou amongst women, and blessed is the fruit of thy womb, Jesus.
1: Holy Mary, Mother of God, pray for us sinners now and at the hour of
0: our death. Hail Mary, full of grace, the Lord is with thee. Blessed art thou amongst women, and blessed is the fruit of thy womb, Jesus.
1: Holy Mary, Mother of God, pray for us sinners now and at the hour of our death.
0: Hail Mary, full of grace, the Lord is with thee. Blessed art thou amongst women, and blessed is the fruit of thy womb, Jesus.
1: Holy Mary, Mother of God, pray for us sinners.
0: Hail Mary, full of grace, the Lord is with thee. Blessed art thou amongst women, and blessed is the fruit of thy womb, Jesus.
1: Holy Mary, Mother of God, pray for us sinners now.
0: Hail Mary, full of grace, the Lord is with thee. Blessed art thou amongst women, and blessed is the fruit of thy womb, Jesus.
1: Holy Mary, Mother of God, pray for us sinners now.
0: Hail Mary, full of grace, the Lord is with thee. Blessed art thou amongst women, and blessed is the fruit of thy womb, Jesus.
1: Holy Mary, Mother of God, pray for us sinners now.
0: Hail Mary, full of grace, the Lord is with thee. Blessed art thou amongst women, and blessed is the fruit of thy womb, Jesus.
1: Holy Mary, Mother of God, pray for us sinners now.
0: Hail Mary, full of grace, the Lord is with thee. Blessed art thou amongst women, and blessed is the fruit of thy womb, Jesus.
1: Holy Mary, Mother of God, pray for us.
0: Hail Mary, full of grace, the Lord is with thee. Blessed art thou amongst women, and blessed is the fruit of thy womb, Jesus.
1: Holy Mary, Mother of God, pray for us sinners now.
0: Hail Mary, full of grace, the Lord is with thee. Blessed art thou amongst women, and blessed is the fruit of thy womb, Jesus.
1: Holy Mary, Mother of God, pray for us sinners now.

0: Third glorious mystery is the descent of the Holy Ghost upon the apostles of Mary. Our Father, who art in heaven, hallowed be thy name. Thy kingdom come, thy will be done on earth as it is in heaven.
1: Give us this day our daily bread, and forgive us our trespasses, as we forgive
0: Hail Mary, full of grace, the Lord is with thee. Blessed art thou amongst women, and blessed is the fruit of thy womb, Jesus.
1: Holy Mary, Mother of God, pray for us sinners now and at the hour of our death.
0: Hail Mary, full of grace, the Lord is with thee. Blessed art thou amongst women, and blessed is the fruit of thy womb, Jesus.
1: Holy Mary, Mother of God, pray for us sinners now and at the hour of our death.
0: Hail Mary, full of grace, the Lord is with thee. Blessed art thou amongst women, and blessed is the fruit of thy womb, Jesus.
1: Holy Mary,
0: Hail Mary, full of grace, the Lord is with thee. Blessed art thou amongst women, and blessed is the fruit of thy womb, Jesus.
1: Holy Mary, Mother of God, pray for us sinners now and at the hour of our death.
0: Hail Mary, full of grace, the Lord is with thee. Blessed art thou amongst women, and blessed is the fruit of thy womb, Jesus.
1: Holy Mary, Mother of God, pray for us sinners now and at the hour of our death.
0: Hail Mary, full of grace, the Lord is with thee. Blessed art thou amongst women, and blessed is the fruit of thy womb, Jesus.
1: Holy Mary, Mother of God, pray for us sinners now and at the hour of our death.
0: Hail Mary, full of grace, the Lord is with thee. Blessed art thou amongst women, and blessed is the fruit of thy womb, Jesus.
1: Holy Mary, Mother of God, pray for us sinners now and at the hour of our death.
0: Hail Mary, full of grace, the Lord is with thee. Blessed art thou amongst women, and blessed is the fruit of thy womb, Jesus.
1: Holy Mary, Mother of God,
0: Hail Mary, full of grace, the Lord is with thee. Blessed art thou amongst women, and blessed is the fruit of thy womb, Jesus.
1: Holy Mary, Mother of God, pray for us sinners now and at the hour of our death.
0: Hail Mary, full of grace, the Lord is with thee. Blessed art thou amongst women, and blessed is the fruit of thy womb, Jesus.
1: Holy Mary, Mother of God, pray for us sinners now and at the hour of our death.

0: Jesus.
1: Forgive us our sins, save us from the fire of hell. Lead all souls to heaven, especially
0: those who are most in need of mercy. The fourth glorious mystery is the Assumption. Our Father, who art in heaven, hallowed be thy name. Thy kingdom come, thy will be done on earth as it is in heaven.
1: Give us this day our daily bread, and forgive us our trespasses, as we forgive those who trespass against us. And lead us not into temptation, but deliver us from evil.
0: Hail Mary, full of grace, the Lord is with thee. Blessed art thou among women, and blessed is the fruit of thy womb, Jesus.
1: Holy Mary, Mother of God, pray for us sinners, now and at the hour of our
0: death. Hail Mary, full of grace, the Lord is with thee. Blessed art thou among women, and blessed is the fruit of thy womb, Jesus.
1: Holy Mary, Mother of God, pray for us sinners, now and at the hour of our death.
0: Hail Mary, full of grace, the Lord is with thee. Blessed art thou among women, and blessed is the fruit of thy womb, Jesus.
1: Holy Mary, Mother of God, pray for us sinners,
0: Hail Mary, full of grace, the Lord is with thee. Blessed art thou among women, and blessed is the fruit of thy womb, Jesus.
1: Holy Mary, Mother of God, pray for us sinners now and at the hour of our death.
0: Hail Mary, full of grace, the Lord is with thee. Blessed art thou among women, and blessed is the fruit of thy womb, Jesus.
1: Holy Mary, Mother of God, pray for us sinners now and at the hour of our death.
0: Hail Mary, full of grace, the Lord is with thee. Blessed art thou among women, and blessed is the fruit of thy womb, Jesus.
1: Holy Mary, Mother of God, pray for us sinners now and at the hour of our death.
0: Hail Mary, full of grace, Lord is with thee. Blessed art thou among women, and blessed is the fruit of thy womb, Jesus.
1: Holy Mary, Mother of God, pray for us sinners now and at the hour of our death.
0: Hail Mary, full of grace, Lord is with thee. Blessed art thou among women, and blessed is the fruit of thy womb, Jesus.
1: Holy Mary, Mother of God, pray for us sinners now and at the hour of our death.
0: Hail Mary, full of grace, Lord is with thee. Blessed art thou among women, and blessed is the fruit of thy womb, Jesus.
1: Holy Mary, Mother of God, pray for us sinners now and at the hour of our death.
0: Hail Mary, full of grace, Lord is with thee. Blessed art thou among women, and blessed is the fruit of thy womb, Jesus.
1: Holy Mary, Mother of God, pray for us sinners now and at the hour of our death.

0: Jesus.
1: Forgive us our sins, save us from the fires of hell. Lead all souls to heaven, especially those most in need of mercy.
2: The fifth glorious mystery is the coronation. Our Father, who art in heaven, hallowed be thy name. Thy kingdom come, thy will be done on earth as it is in heaven.
1: Give us this day our daily bread, and forgive us our trespasses, as we forgive those who trespass against us. And lead us not into temptation, but deliver us from evil.
2: Hail Mary, full of grace, the Lord is with thee. Blessed art thou amongst women, and blessed is the fruit of thy womb, Jesus.
1: Holy Mary, Mother of God, pray for us sinners, now and at the hour of our death.
2: Hail Mary, full of grace, the Lord is with thee. Blessed art thou amongst women, and blessed is the fruit of thy womb, Jesus.
1: Holy Mary, Mother of God, pray for us sinners, now and at the hour of our death.
2: Hail Mary, full of grace, the Lord is with thee. Blessed art thou amongst women, and blessed is the fruit of thy womb, Jesus.
1: Holy Mary, Mother of God, pray for us sinners, now and at the hour of our death.
2: Hail Mary, full of grace, the Lord is with thee. Blessed art thou amongst women, and blessed is the fruit of thy womb, Jesus.
1: Holy Mary, Mother of God, pray for us sinners, now and at the hour of our death.
2: Full of grace, the Lord is with thee. Blessed art thou amongst women, and blessed is the fruit of thy womb, Jesus.
1: Holy Mary, Mother of God, pray for us sinners, now and at the hour of our death.
2: Hail Mary, full of grace, the Lord is with thee. Blessed art thou amongst women, and blessed is the fruit of thy womb, Jesus.
1: Holy Mary, Mother of God, pray for us sinners, now and at the hour of our death.
2: Hail Mary, full of grace, the Lord is with thee. Blessed art thou amongst women, and blessed is the fruit of thy womb, Jesus.
1: Holy Mary, Mother of God, pray for us sinners,
2: with thee. Blessed art thou amongst women, and blessed is the fruit of thy womb, Jesus.
1: Holy Mary, Mother of God, pray for us sinners, now and at the hour of our death.
2: Hail Mary, full of grace, Lord is with thee. Blessed art thou amongst women, and blessed is the fruit of thy womb, Jesus.
1: Holy Mary, Mother of God, pray for us sinners, now and at the hour of our death.
2: Hail Mary, full of grace, Lord is with thee. Blessed art thou amongst women, and blessed is the fruit of thy womb, Jesus.
1: Holy Mary,

0: Forgive us our sins, and save us from the fire of hell. Lead all souls to heaven, especially those who need mercy. Hail, Holy Queen,
1: Mother of Mercy, and Mother of Christ, and Saint Mary. To thee we cry, our precious Son of Mary. To thee we send up our sighs, mourning, and weeping, and our crying tears. 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And after this, there is thou shown unto us the blessed fruit of thy womb, Jesus. Upon the blood of the Holy Spirit, and Mary.
0: Pray for us, O Holy Mother of God. Let us pray. O God, whose only begotten Son, by his life, death, and resurrection, hath purchased for us the rewards of eternal salvation, grant, we beseech thee, as a meditating upon these mysteries of the Most Holy Rosary of the Blessed Virgin Mary, we may imitate what they contain and obtain what they promise, through the same Christ our Lord. Amen.

0: In the name of the Father, and of the Son, and of the Holy Spirit. Amen. Lord, have mercy on us.
1: Christ, have mercy on us.
0: Lord, have mercy on us. Christ, hear us.
1: Christ, graciously hear us.
0: God, the Father of heaven,
1: have mercy on us.
0: God, the Son, Redeemer of the world,
1: have mercy on us.
0: God, the Holy Spirit,
1: have mercy on us.
0: Holy Trinity, one God,
1: have mercy on us.
0: Holy Mary,
1: pray for us.
0: Holy Mother of God,
1: pray for us.
0: Holy Virgin of Virgins,
1: pray for us.
0: Mother of Christ,
1: pray for us.
0: Mother of the Church,
1: pray for us.
0: Mother of Divine Grace,
1: pray for us.
0: Mother Most Pure,
1: pray for us.
0: Mother Most Chaste,
1: pray for us.
0: Mother Inviolate,
1: pray for us.
0: Mother Undefiled,
1: pray for us.
0: Mother Most Amiable,
1: pray for us.
0: Mother Most Admirable,
1: pray for us.
0: Mother of Good Counsel,
1: pray for us.
0: Mother of our Creator,
1: pray for us.
0: Mother of our Savior,
1: pray for us.
0: Virgin Most Prudent,
1: pray for us.
0: Virgin Most Venerable,
1: pray for us.
0: Virgin Most Renowned,
1: pray for us.
0: Virgin Most Powerful,
1: pray for us.
0: Virgin Most Merciful,
1: pray for us.
0: Virgin Most Faithful,
1: pray for us.
0: Mirror of Justice,
1: pray for us.
0: Seat of Wisdom,
1: pray for us.
0: Cause of our Joy,
1: pray for us.
0: Spiritual Vessel,
1: pray for us.
0: Vessel of Honor,
1: pray for us.
0: Singular Vessel of Devotion,
1: pray for us.
0: Mystical Rose,
1: pray for us.
0: Tower of David,
1: pray for us.
0: Tower of Ivory,
1: pray for us.
0: House of Gold,
1: pray for us.
0: Ark of the Covenant,
1: pray for us.
0: Gate of Heaven,
1: pray for us.
0: Morning Star,
1: pray for us.
0: Health of the Sick,
1: pray for us.
0: Refuge of Sinners,
1: pray for us.
0: Comforter of the Afflicted,
1: pray for us.
0: Help of Christians,
1: pray for us.
0: Queen of Angels,
1: pray for us.
0: Queen of Patriarchs,
1: pray for us.
0: Queen of Prophets,
1: pray for us.
0: Queen of Apostles,
1: pray for us.
0: Queen of Martyrs,
1: pray for us.
0: Queen of Confessors,
1: pray for us.
0: Queen of Virgins,
1: pray for us.
0: Queen of All Saints,
1: pray for us.
0: Queen conceived without original sin,
1: pray for us.
0: Queen assumed into Heaven,
1: pray for us.
0: Queen of the Most Holy Rosary,
1: pray for us.
0: Queen of Families,
1: pray for us.
0: Queen of Peace,
1: pray for us.
0: Lamb of God, who takest away the sins of the world,
2: spare us, O Lord.
0: Lamb of God, who takest away the sins of the world,
2: graciously hear us, O Lord.
0: Lamb of God, who takest away the sins of the world,
2: have mercy on us.
0: Pray for us, O Holy Mother of God,
2: that we may be made worthy of the promises of Christ.
0: Let us pray. Grant, we beseech thee, O Lord God, that we, thy servants, may enjoy perpetual health of mind and body, and by the glorious intercession of the Blessed Mary, ever-Virgin, be delivered from present sorrow and enjoy everlasting happiness, through Christ our Lord.
2: Amen.

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0: It's time once again for a stroll down memory lane. 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
1: So they had to put in boilers in every building and run the gas lines to it, and they just did just a tremendous amount of work to put the to get the campus back cleaned up and in operation. And there was a lot of inefficiency, and there was Father Bolduc, you'd call him up, and everybody that called, you'd say, pack up and come on. You know, no questions asked. Just pack up and come. So anyway, it was my intention to move down here the following year, but it didn't work. So we finally came in 82. We got here an hour late for school the first day.
0: That's a little stroll down memory lane with Mr. Ralph Frizelka, recounting the early days of life in St. Mary. 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

The Seven Sorrows Devotion. According to St. Elizabeth of Hungary, those who invoke the Heavenly Mother through her sorrows will obtain true sorrow for their sins before death. Our Savior will protect them in their tribulations, especially at the hour of death. He will impress upon them the memory of His Passion and will reward them for it in heaven. He will commit such devout servants to the hands of Mary that she may dispose of them according to her pleasure and obtain for them all the graces she desires. According to St. Bridget of Sweden, the Blessed Mother promises seven graces to those who honor her daily by saying seven Hail Marys while meditating on her sorrows. I will give peace to their families. They will be enlightened about the divine mysteries. I will console them in their pains and I will accompany them in their work. I will give them as much as they ask for, as long as it does not interfere with the adorable will of my divine Son or the sanctification of their souls. I will defend them in their spiritual battles with the infernal enemy, and I will protect them at every instant of their lives. I will visibly help them at the moment of their death. They will see the face of their mother. I have obtained this grace from my divine Son, that those who propagate this devotion to my tears and sorrows will be taken directly from this earthly life to eternal happiness, since all their sins will be forgiven, and my Son will be their eternal consolation and joy. Mary's Seven Sorrows. In the name of the Father, and of the Son, and of the Holy Ghost. Amen. Number 1. The Prophecy. The prophet Simeon tells the Blessed Mary that a sword of sorrow will pierce her soul because of her new baby son. Hail Mary, full of grace, the Lord is with thee. Blessed art thou among women, and blessed is the fruit of thy womb, Jesus. Holy Mary, Mother of God, pray for us sinners now and at the hour of our death. Amen. Number 2. The Flight. The Holy Family must flee in the night to Egypt to escape the mass murder of the newborn children of Israel. Hail Mary, full of grace, the Lord is with thee. Blessed art thou among women, and blessed is the fruit of thy womb, Jesus. Holy Mary, Mother of God, pray for us sinners now and at the hour of our death. Amen. Number 3. The Search. For 3 long days and nights, Mary and Joseph search for their missing child who is lost without a trace. Hail Mary, full of grace, the Lord is with thee. Blessed art thou among women, and blessed is the fruit of thy womb, Jesus. Holy Mary, Mother of God, pray for us sinners now and at the hour of our death. Amen. Number 4. The Meeting. Mary sees her son, Jesus, all crushed, torn, broken, and bleeding as he carries the cross upon which he will soon be brutally hung. Hail Mary, full of grace, the Lord is with thee. Blessed art thou among women, and blessed is the fruit of thy womb, Jesus. Holy Mary, Mother of God, pray for us sinners now and at the hour of our death. Amen. Number 5. The Death. Mary's blood-soaked son is nailed to his cross, tortured, mocked, and spit upon by those for whose love he dies thirsting. Hail Mary, full of grace, the Lord is with thee. Blessed art thou among women, and blessed is the fruit of thy womb, Jesus. Holy Mary, Mother of God, pray for us sinners now and at the hour of our death. Amen. Number 6. The Piercing. Jesus' heart is torn open by a lance to prove his death before he is taken down from the cross and laid in the arms of his mother. Hail Mary, full of grace, the Lord is with thee. Blessed art thou among women, and blessed is the fruit of thy womb, Jesus. Holy Mary, Mother of God, pray for us sinners now and at the hour of our death. Amen. Number 7. The Burial. Mary's pale and lifeless son is taken from her arms and placed in a cold rock tomb, and the entrance is closed and sealed. Hail Mary, full of grace, the Lord is with thee. Blessed art thou among women, and blessed is the fruit of thy womb, Jesus. Holy Mary, Mother of God, pray for us sinners now and at the hour of our death. Amen. In the name of the Father, and of the Son, and of the Holy Ghost. Amen.

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2: Benedicta tu mulieribus et benedictus fructus ventris tui, Iesus.

a short instruction on the Holy Mass. Of all the practices recommended by our holy religion, morning and evening prayers, prayers before and after meals, visits to the Most Holy Sacrament, Rosary, Way of the Cross, etc., the August sacrifice of the Mass is the greatest, the most precious, and the most holy, as well as the most conducive to man's salvation. Holy Mass was instituted by Christ himself at the Last Supper. He commanded his apostles to do the same that he had done, saying, "Do this for a commemoration of me." Assisting at Holy Mass, you should have the fourfold intention of adoration, by which we acknowledge our dependence on God as the ruler over life and death, of praise and thanksgiving for the benefits conferred on us, of reparation for our sins and negligences, of impetration to implore of him the grace necessary for our salvation. If you desire to implore other benefits from God through the holy sacrifice of the Mass, very well, but do not forget the main intention. You can offer the Mass in union with the priest for some particular end, for instance, to obtain the grace to practice a particular virtue, overcome a special temptation, or obtain any other favor, either for yourself or your neighbor. Deus in agitato.

0: The consecration of the parish to Saint Joseph. O glorious patriarch and patron of the Catholic Church, a virgin spouse of God and guardian and foster father of the Word incarnate, in the presence of Jesus and Mary, our parish chooses thee this day to be our guardian and father. O thou whom God has constituted head of the Holy Family, accept us, we beseech thee, though utterly unworthy, to be poor little servants in thy holy house. Present us to thy immaculate spouse, ask her also to accept us as servants and to adopt us as children. With her teach us, thou who art a master of the interior life, how to converse constantly with Jesus and how to serve him faithfully in all things to the end of our lives. To thy custody was committed the living bread of heaven to be dispensed to thy starving brethren. Oh, with Mary, help us to prepare the poor stables of our hearts to receive worthily and often the bread of our salvation. Let us receive it from thy hands and from those of Mary as often as we approach the holy table. Oh, our tender and watchful Father, we hereby consecrate our parish to thee, and we firmly propose and resolve never to leave thee, and never to say or do anything, nor to suffer anyone under our charge to say or do anything against thy honor. O thou, head of the house of God upon earth, in faithful imitation of Jesus and Mary, we place our parish and all our concerns under thy care and protection. To thee, after Jesus and Mary, we consecrate our bodies and souls with all their faculties, our spiritual progress, our homes, and all our affairs and undertakings. Forsake us not, but adopt us as servants and children of the Holy Family. Watch over us at all times, especially in the last hour of our lives on earth. Then visit, console, and strengthen us with Jesus and Mary, that with them and thee we may sing the praises of the adorable Trinity for all eternity. Amen.
1: The first thing is that we have to constantly remind ourselves that this could be our last moment. We have to live every day of our life as though we will never have the opportunity to return to the confessional, as though we will never have the opportunity to ask for forgiveness again. And if we do that, we won't fall into sin. If we live our entire life as though we will never have the possibility of going back to the confessional, we will make sure that we don't fall into grave sin. At the same point, at those opportunities that we do have to return to the confessional, we should make them count. Not just constantly depending upon the confessional to bring us back into the grace of God, but to use the confessional in very much the same way that we receive Holy Communion, as a growth of spiritual life, as a growth in the spiritual life itself, and in the life of grace within our own hearts. We have to go to the confessional not just because we're in the state of sin, but also because we want to love God more. The confessional is not supposed to be a scary place where all we do is get punished. The confessional is supposed to be another home where we can beg for God to help us to do penance for the sins that we have committed. It is a sign of God's love for us. And it must not be misused.
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3: In the name of the Father, and of the Son, and of the Holy Ghost. Amen. We continue with the exposition of the wonderful commandments of the law of God. You know that natural law is printed, exists in the heart of every person by the very fact of having a soul. But unfortunately, with original sin, all these essential truths that we call the natural law started to disappear. And it was necessary for Almighty God to present this Decalogue to Moses, in which the specifications of the natural law are clearly presented without any doubt for everyone. The third commandment, which we study today, commands us to keep holy the day of the Lord. As in every commandment, there is an obligation and there is an interdiction. This commandment is asking us to sanctify the Sunday, the day of the Lord, and it forbids us to profane it. Common sense and natural law compels us to give some time to God, to our Creator. From time to time, to consecrate a day to the worship of God. But it can happen often that we forget this obligation. And if it were left to our own decision, which day we are going to offer to God, we certainly will not offer any day to Him. And that's why there is a day that is established by God Himself in order to sanctify His name, in order to have a little rest, in order to obtain the graces that we need to recharge our spiritual batteries for the week. In the Mosaic Revelation, the day that must specifically be sanctified is the Saturday, the Sabbath. And in the New Law, it is a Sunday. Why this change? Well, the Shabbat, which means in Hebrew rest, it is a verb to rest, Shabbat. The Shabbat was instituted in the Old Testament in memory of the rest that our Lord, our Creator, had, and that the Genesis explains to us at the end of the creation of the world. And it was also the Shabbat day, a remembrance of the favors that He gave to His people when He delivered them from the captivity of Egypt. The apostles substituted the Saturday for the Sunday for two reasons. The first one was to clearly establish a break with the old law, with the Old Testament, which does not oblige anymore. And secondly, because our Lord died on a Friday, was buried, and He rose from the dead, bringing us this new creation, this grace of His resurrection on a Sunday. And it was also on a Sunday that the Holy Ghost came upon the apostles, the day of the Pentecost, to fill them with His gifts. And according to tradition, in the two occasions that our Lord appeared to the disciples in the Cenacle, it was also on two consecutive Sundays. That's why the apostles, in order to affirm this spiritual creation which comes from the resurrection of our Lord and also from the descent of the Holy Ghost, wanted to change the day of the Shabbat, the day of the rest, to Sunday, Dies Domini, the day of the Lord. And that's why the apostles command from the very beginning all the faithful to sanctify the Sunday as the day of the Lord. This is the story. Now, let us see what it means. What is the obligation and what are the ways of profaning, of sinning against this commandment? Obviously, the Church has established clearly how must we sanctify the day of the Lord, hearing Mass. The first and principal duty that we must fulfill on Sunday in order to sanctify it is the assistance to the Holy Sacrifice of the Mass. All the faithful who have the age of reason are obliged to fulfill this commandment. It will be a mortal sin then for a Catholic with the use of his reason not to hear the whole Mass without any reason, or not to be present at Mass without reason. For instance, those that come very late, let us say after the offertory, they do not fulfill the precept, they do not hear the entire Mass, and they are obliged, under pain of sin, to hear another Mass, if it is possible. To hear Mass, but in a Christian manner. That is to say, with respect and with devotion. It is not enough to come to the church, to sit in the last pew, and to close your eyes. You come to adore God and to worship Him. Those that sleep during Mass are not fulfilling their obligation. Those that during Mass are thinking of every human and divine thing except the Mass and the sacrifice of our Lord, which is being repeated in the altar, they are not fulfilling their obligation. With attention, but also with devotion. That's why it is so important that you have your missal and that you follow the Mass in your missal. It is not forbidden, of course, to follow the Mass in other ways. There are many ways of praising God. Let's say, for example, a priest, let's say a deacon that is assisting to Mass on Sunday, if at the same time he's saying his breviary, he is fulfilling both the obligations of the breviary and the assistance to the Mass. If you say your rosary during Mass, well, you are also doing something good. But the best way of participating in the Mass is following it in the Missal and uniting yourselves with the feelings of the Church and with the words that the celebrant is saying when he officiates at the altar. Bring your Missal, because if not, you will be thinking of everything except of the Mass, and you will have many distractions. And show also the little children how to use the Missal. Of course, don't make a gift of a St. Andrew's Sunday Missal with 2,000 pages to a six-year-old child, because he will look the Missal, he will start to break every single page and to play with them. But there are special Missals, special books of devotion that are very able to be used by these children. And the parents and the older brothers and sisters should take care that the little ones can follow the Mass. I will even say, fathers of family, say to your little children, the little ones that can understand more or less what's going on, to tell them, well, now the priest is preaching, now the priest is he's saying the epistle, now the priest is offering, you see, in the chalice, he's offering the bread and the wine that are going to be consecrated. In the moment of consecration and of elevation especially, to require of your children a special attention. To hear the Mass with devotion and with respect, not just being bodily present, materially present, engaging yourselves in everything other than the service of God. Also, you should assist to Mass conveniently dressed. And there are two vices that we must try to avoid. Of course, the one of immodesty and immorality. You know that the Church commands from the very beginning, it was St. Linus, the first pope after St. Peter, that commanded the women to cover their heads. Now, you cover your heads with a veil that covers completely your head. I don't want these little ridiculous things that cover just the top of your hair. You must cover your hair completely. You must cover it with a veil or with a hat, which is appropriate. You must be dressed in a modest manner. That is to say that, especially for women, you must not show your arms. And you must be a little bit covered in your front also. The same with the color of the clothes you use. If you come to the Mass dressed in bright, purple, but obviously You are being a motive of destruction for the others, and you come to show yourselves and not to honor God. The same for the men that come to the church dressed with shorts or with t-shirts, which is nothing else but underwear, and you do not come with underwear to the church especially. That's for the exaggerations. But there is also a certain taste that you must have when you come to church. These people that come to church, not just on Sunday, every day, with the most dirty tennis shoes that they have, with blue jeans, with ugly clothes, well, it is a lack of respect to the house of God. Those that come with t-shirts or with jackets with inscriptions of every kind, I belong to the Elephants Club of Kansas University or things like that, this is not proper for the church, because everyone necessarily will look at you. You come to the church not to be seen, but to praise God. Now, some people, by the way they are dressed, they attract the attention of others, and they are a reason for distraction. It is unacceptable, especially on Sundays, that people come to the church ugly dressed. Men should come with their ties, with their jackets if they have them, clean, smelling well. It is not vanity. We come to see God Himself, and we come well dressed. We are not going to work in the men's club hour when we go to Mass on Sunday. Oh, Father, but I am going to work in the fields immediately after Mass. Just wait 5 minutes that I talk about that. Or that we are going to the beach, Father, you see, and we have just the essential clothes that we have. Come on. You come to worship God, and you come dressed in a beautiful and tasteful manner. Now, decency and properly dressed. I go to the other extreme, the gypsies and the hippies. And the people that think that the more ugly they make themselves, the more they please God. You can be sure that no, the devil is ugly. And hell is ugly. And I have never been in heaven. I hope I will be one day. But when you will be there, you will see that people do not look ugly in heaven. Now, do not make yourselves ugly. Do not be savagely dressed. There is no such a thing as a pious troglodyte. And some of our people think that the more prehistoric they are in the way they dress, in the way they act, the more they please God. Certainly not. Certainly not. There is no such a thing as a pious prehistoric man or woman. Civilization goes along with the faith, with the Catholic faith, necessarily. And in the places where the Catholic faith is lost, civilization disappears, and people degrade themselves in their customs, in their morals, and even in the way they dress. The missionaries know that very well. They go to the countries where there is no faith, and maybe there are so-called civilizations of thousands of years, and there you have the people half naked in the streets, killing and eating each other. And when the faith is installed, and when people start to love God and to understand as far as they can the mysteries of our faith, their whole behavior changes. That's why the restoration of Catholicity and the restoration of the kingdom of our Lord Jesus Christ here on earth must be done also in these external points that seem not important, but that they are. They are very important. Now, when you come to Mass on Sundays, you come to Mass dressed conveniently, dressed beautifully, smelling well, and being legitimately proud of yourselves. You are children of God that come to visit their Father. But please, no gypsies, no hippies, no prehistoric pious people, no immodesty, no t-shirts with lots of inscriptions, no shining dresses, no mini veils covering absolutely nothing, etc., etc. These are points of Christian manners. which are proper to us, which are proper to Catholic civilization. When you behave in a different way, you are material for missionary countries. Besides hearing Mass on Sunday, we should be present as frequently as we can and as our obligations permit it to all the divine services. We have here every Sunday the opportunity of a holy hour, and especially the Vespers and the benediction with the Blessed Sacrament. If you can come, try to come. You must occupy yourselves on Sunday in some special works of piety, some special works of charity convenient to your state in life. The precept of hearing Mass ceases to bind when it is impossible, morally or physically, to assist. Now, are dispensed from hearing Mass on Sunday those who are sick? It is not said that you are in the agony. If you are feeling sick, if you have fever, if you have any special trouble and the weather is not good for you because you are an old person or you have a heart problem, you are not obliged to come to Mass. You are dispensed by your own illness. Those that are convalescent of an illness and that who cannot go from home to the church without the danger of relapsing in their illness. Those who must take care of the sick, the nurses especially. Those who need to protect their homes or their children or their business, and there is no other way to do it. Those who live at a great distance from the church. Many of you make admirable efforts to be here every Sunday, and God will certainly reward you. But if for any reason it becomes very difficult for you, you are not obliged to assist every Sunday to the Mass. Also, wives, children, and those who served in a house, domestics, provided their masters or the husband or the father of the family ask them to remain at home during the time of the Mass for a legitimate reason. They are also dispensed. And there is a legitimate reason, of course. With the precept of hearing Mass, there is another one. The one that, demanding us to keep holy the Sabbath day, makes reference to the necessity of abstaining from work, from forbidden work, and also, especially, of committing sins, and particularly dangerous amusements as parties and this kind of activities. They profane the day of the Lord. Our Lord has not only promised blessings on the countries and on the families that keep the day of the Lord holy, but he has also menaced with the most severe penalties. They grievously violated my day, therefore I have resolved to pour out my indignation upon them. Ezekiel 20:30. The profanation of the Sunday, either not assisting to Mass or breaking this interdiction of working, as we will see now, it is a scandal. It is an offense in the eyes of God, and it is an insult to religion. And the consequences are most deplorable, because the people that do not keep the Sundays holy, they lack of a spiritual delicacy. They do not take care of the service of God anymore. And little by little, they start to degrade themselves and their families. And finally, they destroy their soul. It is impossible to practice religion without the observance of the Sundays. It is forbidden then on Sundays, obviously, drunkenness, obscene, uncharitable conversations, impurity, blasphemy, all these sins that are so easily committed, we have nothing to do. But there are some special works that are forbidden too, and I think that some of our people do not understand that very well. Now, that's exactly what I am trying to explain right now. The works that are forbidden in the days of feast, according to the doctrine of the Church. There are some works that are called the servile works, servile, servilis, those that were made by the slaves or by the servants in the past. Those ones are forbidden. For example, what we call the work in the fields, to work in the fields, or to sell, or to buy, or to make contracts, or even to make the cleaning of the house, or to have some mechanic works, etc. All this is forbidden. There are some exceptions that are given by necessity. For example, imagine in the time of the harvest, it is necessary, to work in the fields, because if not, great problems will occur, especially financial loss. Now, in that case, the person that is concerned can especially work, even if it is on Sunday, and some people can help them. Also, if you have a business that for its essence needs to be run continuously. I don't know, there are big machines for electricity and all that need to be working continuously. You need people to take care of them. Even if it is on Sunday, necessity excuses. Custom can also excuse. For example, in the Catholic countries, the barbers can work on Sunday for custom. Also, the drivers of public services, the drivers of trains or the drivers of buses, public buses, they are making a job, they are making a servile work, but they can do it because of the custom and in some cases the necessity. The custom also excuses the hunters. You can hunt on Sunday. You can go hunting on Sunday. You can go also fishing on Sunday. You can also buy and sell little things and things that are necessary for you for the daily life. You need some eggs or you need some bread or you need some milk. Well, you can buy it without any problem, but you are not going on Sunday to go your shopping to the mall just because it is Sunday. The same if there is any special necessity, something to do in the house that have not been able to be fulfilled during the day, during the weekdays, you can do it on Sunday. Some people find a special relaxation in cutting their lawn on Sundays or on washing their cars. Well, it is better to do that on Saturdays, which is a permitted day, but it is acceptable that on Sundays you fulfill some of these external material works that you make them for your own relaxation. It is almost more a sport than a work. You can do it providing it is not for more than 2 hours and providing you do not give a scandal. And finally, you can obtain a dispensation in some special cases. We do not have the situation, the normal situation in the church, and your priests are not parish priests. We do not have an ordinary jurisdiction as parish priests. We have an extraordinary one for special cases. Now, we cannot give you a dispensation to work on Sundays, but we can, as every priest can, determine that your request is licit, is reasonable, and that in a normal case in the church, when the church was in normal situation, you would have obtained this dispensation. Now, when there is a danger of committing a sin, or you are not sure, or you are in doubt, come to see your priest in order to ask him for advice. Let us keep them holy the day of the Lord, assisting to Mass, assisting to special services if we can, trying also to keep this rest, which is so necessary for our soul and for our body, not to exhaust ourselves, not to pass the day in frivolous and ridiculous or sometimes even dangerous and occasion of sin activities, but of giving the Sunday to the Lord, to rest with your soul, to rest in your body, and to have a clear break with the rest of the week. The Sunday is the day of God. It is the day of the Lord. Now, take that obligation seriously and remember that God will punish those that do not keep the day of the Lord holy, but he will also give many blessings and his protection to the families in which the day of the Lord is treated in a convenient manner according to the law of God and to the rules of the church. In the name of the Father, and of the Son, and of the Holy Ghost. Amen.

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0: of the Father, and of the Son, and of the Holy Ghost. Amen. Most Holy Trinity, Father, Son, and Holy Ghost, I adore thee profoundly. I offer thee the most precious body, blood, soul, and divinity of Jesus Christ present in all the tabernacles of the world, in reparation for the outrages, sacrileges, and indifferences by which he is offended, and through the infinite merits of his most sacred heart and of the Immaculate Heart of Mary, I beg of thee the conversion of poor sinners. Amen. My God, I believe, I adore, I hope, and I love thee. I beg pardon for those who do not believe, do not adore, do not hope, and do not love thee. My God, I believe, I adore, I hope, and I love thee. I beg pardon for those who do not believe, do not adore, do not hope, and do not love thee. My God, I believe, I adore, I hope, and I love thee. I beg pardon for those who do not believe, do not adore, do not hope, and do not love thee. Sancti Michael Arcangele, defendi nos in prelio, contra nequitiam et insidias diaboli esto presidium, impedidi Deus supices deprecamur, tuque princeps minitiae celestis, Satana mariosque spiritus malignos, quae perditionem animarum pervagantur in mundo, divina virtute in inferno retrude. Amen. Our Lady of the Rosary, pray for us.
1: Because we must ask ourselves today, who or what possesses my heart? What is at the center and the focus of my thoughts, my desires, my sentiments? This is a profound question for all of us, because this is the key to our life. You know, we must never be deceived, despite the evil of the world, in thinking that the world is victorious over us. Our Lord still offers his grace. Our Lord still produces saints. Our Lord's works and graces are still powerful to transform us and make us holy, make us into saints by means of not only his laws, but also by means of the sacraments and the sacramentals of the church, which are for us and at our disposal for that. But we must be willing to be open to that. We must make them the heart of our hearts.
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3: The Rosary is the most beautiful and the most rich in graces of all prayers. It is the prayer that touches most the heart of the Mother of God. And if you wish peace to reign in your homes, recite the Family Rosary. 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
4: Believe in God, the Father Almighty, creator of heaven and of earth, and in Jesus Christ, his only Son, our Lord, who was conceived by the Holy Ghost, born of the Virgin Mary, suffered under Pontius Pilate, was crucified, died, and was buried. He descended into hell. The third day he rose again from the dead. He ascended into heaven and sitteth at the right hand of God, the Father Almighty. From thence he shall come to judge the living and the dead.
5: I make the Lord God, the Lord of the saints, and the kings of saints, the resurrection of the body and life everlasting. Amen.
4: Our Father who art in heaven, hallowed be thy name, thy kingdom come, thy will be done on earth as it is in heaven.
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0: Lord God, pray for us sinners, now and at the hour of our death. Amen.
1: Hail Mary, full of grace, the Lord is with thee. Blessed art thou amongst women, and blessed is the fruit of thy womb, Jesus.
0: Holy Mary, Mother of God,

0: first joyful mystery is the Annunciation. Our Father who art in heaven, hallowed be thy name. Thy kingdom come, thy will be done on earth as it is in heaven.
1: Give us this day our daily bread, and forgive us our trespasses, as we forgive those who trespass against us. And lead us not into temptation, but deliver us from evil. Amen.
0: Hail Mary, full of grace, the Lord is with thee. Blessed art thou amongst women, and blessed is the fruit of thy womb, Jesus.
1: Holy Mary, Mother of God, pray for us sinners, now and at the hour of our death. Amen.
0: Hail Mary, full of grace, the Lord is with thee. Blessed art thou amongst women, and blessed is the fruit of thy womb, Jesus.
1: Holy Mary, Mother of God, pray for us sinners, now and at the hour of our death. Amen.
0: Hail Mary, full of grace, the Lord is with thee. Blessed art thou amongst women, and blessed is the fruit of thy womb, Jesus.
1: Holy Mary, Mother of God, pray for us sinners, now and at the hour of our death. Amen.
0: Mary, full of grace, the Lord is with thee. Blessed art thou amongst women, and blessed is the fruit of thy womb, Jesus.
1: Holy Mary, Mother of God, pray for us sinners, now and at the hour of our death. Amen.
0: Now, Mary, full of grace, the Lord is with thee. Blessed art thou amongst women, and blessed is the fruit of thy womb, Jesus.
1: Holy Mary, Mother of God, pray for us sinners, now and at the hour of our death. Amen.
0: Mary, full of grace, the Lord is with thee. Blessed art thou amongst women, and blessed is the fruit of thy womb, Jesus.
1: Holy Mary, Mother of God, pray for us sinners, now and at the hour of our death. Amen.
0: Mary, full of grace, the Lord is with thee. Blessed art thou amongst women, and blessed is the fruit of thy womb, Jesus.
1: Holy Mary, Mother of God, pray for us sinners, now and at the hour of our death. Amen.
0: Mary, full of grace, the Lord is with thee. Blessed art thou amongst women, and blessed is the fruit of thy womb, Jesus.
1: Holy Mary, Mother of God, pray for us sinners, now at the hour of our death. Amen.
0: Mary, full of grace, the Lord is with thee. Blessed art thou amongst women, and blessed is the fruit of thy womb, Jesus.
1: Holy Mary, Mother of God, pray for us sinners, now at the hour of our death. Amen.
0: Mary, full of grace, the Lord is with thee. Blessed art thou amongst women, and blessed is the fruit of thy womb, Jesus.
1: Holy Mary, Mother of God,

0: my Jesus.
1: Give us salvation, save us from fire's fire, and lead all souls to heaven, especially those who are most in need of thy mercy.
2: The second joyful mystery, the Visitation. Our Father, who art in heaven, hallowed be thy name. Thy kingdom come, thy will be done on earth as it is in heaven.
1: Give us this day our daily bread, and forgive us our trespasses, as we forgive those who trespass against us. And lead us not into temptation, but deliver us from evil. Amen.
2: Hail Mary, full of grace, the Lord is with thee. Blessed art thou amongst women, and blessed is the fruit of thy womb, Jesus.
1: Holy Mary, Mother of God, pray for us sinners, now and at the hour of our death. Amen.
2: Hail Mary, full of grace, the Lord is with thee. Blessed art thou amongst women, and blessed is the fruit of thy womb, Jesus.
1: Holy Mary, Mother of God, pray for us sinners, now and at the hour of our death. Amen.
2: Blessed art thou amongst women, and blessed is the fruit of thy womb, Jesus.
1: Holy Mary, Mother of God, pray for us sinners, now and at the hour of our death. Amen.
2: Hail Mary, full of grace, the Lord is with thee. Blessed art thou amongst women, and blessed is the fruit of thy womb, Jesus.
1: Holy Mary, Mother of God, pray for us sinners, now and at the hour of our death. Amen.
2: Hail Mary, full of grace, the Lord is with thee. Blessed art thou amongst women, and blessed is the fruit of thy womb, Jesus.
1: Holy Mary, Mother

0: Lord is with thee, blessed art thou amongst women, and blessed is the fruit of thy womb, Jesus.
1: Holy Mary, Mother of God, pray for us sinners, now at the hour of our death. Amen.
0: Hail Mary, full of grace, the Lord is with thee, blessed art thou amongst women, and blessed is the fruit of thy womb, Jesus.
1: Holy Mary, Mother of God, pray for us sinners, now at the hour of our death. Amen.
0: Blessed art thou amongst women, and blessed is the fruit of thy womb, Jesus.
1: Holy Mary, Mother of God, pray for us sinners, now and at the hour of our death. Amen.
0: Hail Mary, full of grace, the Lord is with thee. Blessed art thou amongst women, and blessed is the fruit of thy womb, Jesus.
1: Holy Mary, Mother of God, pray for us sinners, now and at the hour of our death. Amen.
0: Hail Mary, full of grace, the Lord is with thee. Blessed art thou amongst women, and blessed is the fruit of thy womb, Jesus.
1: Holy Mary,

stand out of your way, and give us our trespasses, as we forgive those who trespass against us. And lead us not into temptation, but deliver us from evil. Amen. Holy Mary, Mother of God, pray for us sinners, now at the hour of our death. Amen. Holy Mary, Mother of God, pray for us sinners, now at the hour of our death. Amen. Holy Mary, Mother of God, pray for us sinners, now at the hour of our death. Amen. Holy Mary, Mother of God, pray for us sinners, now at the hour of our death. Amen. Holy Mary, Mother of God, pray for us sinners, now at the hour of our death. Amen. Holy Mary, Mother of God, pray for us sinners, now at the hour of our death. Amen. Holy Mary, Mother of God, pray for us sinners, now at the hour of our death. Amen. Holy Mary, Mother of God, pray for us sinners, now at the hour of our death. Amen. Holy Mary, Mother of God, pray for us sinners, now at the hour of our death. Amen. Holy Mary, Mother of God, pray for us sinners, now at the hour of our death.

0: purification of our Lady. Our Father who art in heaven, hallowed be thy name, thy kingdom come, thy will be done on earth as it is in heaven.
1: Give us this day our daily bread, and forgive us our trespasses, as we forgive those who trespass against us. And lead us not into temptation, but deliver us from evil. Amen.
0: Hail Mary, full of grace, the Lord is with thee. Blessed art thou amongst women, and blessed is the fruit of thy womb, Jesus.
1: Holy Mary, Mother of God, pray for us sinners, now and at the hour of our death. Amen.
0: Hail Mary, full of grace, the Lord is with thee. Blessed art thou amongst women, and blessed is the fruit of thy womb, Jesus.
1: Holy Mary, Mother of God, pray for us sinners, now and at the hour of our death. Amen.
0: The Lord is with thee. Blessed art thou amongst women, and blessed is the fruit of thy womb, Jesus.
1: Holy Mary, Mother of God, pray for us sinners, now and at the hour of our death. Amen.
0: Hail Mary, full of grace, the Lord is with thee. Blessed art thou amongst women, and blessed is the fruit of thy womb, Jesus.
1: Holy Mary, Mother of God, pray for us sinners, now and at the hour of our death. Amen.
0: Hail Mary, full of grace, the Lord is with thee. Blessed art thou amongst women, and blessed is the fruit of thy womb, Jesus.
1: Holy Mary, Mother of God, pray for us sinners, now and at the hour of our death. Amen.
0: Hail Mary, full of grace, the Lord is with thee. Blessed art thou amongst women, and blessed is the fruit of thy womb, Jesus.
1: Holy Mary, Mother of God, pray for us sinners, now and at the hour of our death. Amen.
0: Hail Mary, full of grace, the Lord is with thee. Blessed art thou amongst women, and blessed is the fruit of thy womb, Jesus.
1: Holy Mary, Mother of God, pray for us sinners, now and at the hour of our death. Amen.
0: Hail Mary, full of grace, the Lord is with thee. Blessed art thou amongst women, and blessed is the fruit of thy womb, Jesus.
1: Holy Mary, Mother of God, pray for us sinners, now and at the hour of our death. Amen.
0: Hail Mary, full of grace, the Lord is with thee. Blessed art thou amongst women, and blessed is the fruit of thy womb, Jesus.
1: Holy Mary, Mother of God, pray for us sinners, now and at the hour of our death. Amen.
0: Hail Mary, full of grace, the Lord is with thee. Blessed art thou amongst women, and blessed is the fruit of thy womb, Jesus.
1: Holy Mary, Mother

0: Jesus.
1: The fifth joyful mystery is the finding of the child Jesus in the temple. Our Father, who art in heaven, hallowed be thy name. Thy kingdom come, thy will be done on earth as it is in heaven.
2: Give us this day our daily bread, and forgive us our trespasses, as we forgive those who trespass against us. And lead us not into temptation, but deliver us from evil. Amen.
1: Hail Mary, full of grace, the Lord is with thee. Blessed art thou amongst women, and blessed is the fruit of thy womb, Jesus.
2: Holy Mary, Mother of God, pray for us sinners, now and at the hour of our death. Amen.
1: Hail Mary, full of grace, the Lord is with thee. Blessed art thou amongst women, and blessed is the fruit of thy womb, Jesus.
2: Holy Mary, Mother of God, pray for us sinners, now and at the hour of our death. Amen.
1: Hail Mary, full of grace, the Lord is with thee. Blessed art thou amongst women, blessed is the fruit of thy womb, Jesus.
2: Holy Mary, Mother of God, pray for us sinners, now and at the hour of our death. Amen.
1: Hail Mary, full of grace, the Lord is with thee. Blessed art thou amongst women, and blessed is the fruit of thy womb, Jesus.
2: Holy Mary, Mother of God, pray for us sinners, now and at the hour of our death. Amen.
1: Hail Mary, full of grace, the Lord is with thee. Blessed art thou amongst women, and blessed is the fruit of thy womb, Jesus.
2: Holy Mary, Mother of God, pray for us sinners, now and at the hour of our death. Amen.
1: Hail Mary, full of grace, the Lord is with thee. Blessed art thou amongst women, and blessed is the fruit of thy womb, Jesus.
2: Holy Mary, Mother of God, pray for us sinners, now and at the hour of our death. Amen.
1: Hail Mary, full of grace, the Lord is with thee. Blessed art thou amongst women, and blessed is the fruit of thy womb, Jesus.
2: Holy Mary, Mother of God, pray for us sinners, now and at the hour of our death. Amen. Holy Mary, Mother of God, pray for us sinners, now at the hour of our death. Amen.
1: Hail Mary, full of grace, the Lord is with thee. Blessed art thou amongst women, and blessed is the fruit of thy womb, Jesus.
2: Holy Mary, Mother of God, pray for us sinners, now at the hour of our death. Amen.
1: Hail Mary, full of grace, the Lord is with thee. Blessed art thou amongst women, and blessed is the fruit of thy womb, Jesus.
2: Holy Mary, Mother of God, pray for us sinners, now and at the hour of our death. Amen.

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1: That we may be delivered from our sins.
0: Pray, O God, His only begotten Son, by His life, death, and resurrection, has purchased for us the rewards of eternal life. Grant, we beseech Thee, that by meditating upon these mysteries of the Most Holy Rosary of the Blessed Virgin Mary, we may imitate what they contain and obtain what they promise through the same Christ our Lord.
2: Amen. A short meditation from the wisdom of the saints. Happy the man whose words issue from the Holy Spirit and not from himself. Saint Anthony of Padua.
3: An act of spiritual communion. In the name of the Father, and of the Son, and of the Holy Spirit. Amen. My Jesus, I believe that you are present in the most holy sacrament. I love you above all things, and I desire to receive you into my soul. Since I cannot at this moment receive you sacramentally, come at least spiritually into my heart. I embrace you as if you were already there, and unite myself wholly to you. Never permit me to be separated from you. Amen. In the name of the Father, and of the Son, and of the Holy Spirit. Amen.
4: The Holy Rosary. In the name of the Father, and of the Son, and of the Holy Ghost. Amen. I believe in God, the Father Almighty, Creator of heaven and earth, and in Jesus Christ, His only Son, our Lord, who was conceived by the Holy Ghost, born of the Virgin Mary, suffered under Pontius Pilate, was crucified, died, and was buried. He descended into hell. The third day He rose again from the dead. He ascended into heaven, sitteth at the right hand of God, the Father Almighty. From thence He shall come to judge the living and the dead. Our Father, who art in heaven, hallowed be thy name. Thy kingdom come, thy will be done on earth as it is in heaven. Hail Mary, full of grace, the Lord is with thee. Blessed art thou among women, and blessed is the fruit of thy womb, Jesus. Hail Mary, full of grace, the Lord is with thee. Blessed art thou among women, and blessed is the fruit of thy womb, Jesus. Hail Mary, full of grace, the Lord is with thee. Blessed art thou among women, and blessed is the fruit of thy womb, Jesus.

We meditate today the sorrowful mysteries of the Holy Rosary. The first sorrowful mystery, our Lord in the garden. Our Father who art in heaven, hallowed be thy name. Thy kingdom come, thy will be done on earth as it is in heaven. Hail Mary, full of grace, the Lord is with thee. Blessed art thou amongst women, and blessed is the fruit of thy womb, Jesus. Hail Mary, full of grace, the Lord is with thee. Blessed art thou amongst women, and blessed is the fruit of thy womb, Jesus. Hail Mary, full of grace, the Lord is with thee. Blessed art thou amongst women, and blessed is the fruit of thy womb, Jesus. Hail Mary, full of grace, the Lord is with thee. Blessed art thou amongst women, and blessed is the fruit of thy womb, Jesus. Hail Mary, full of grace, the Lord is with thee. Blessed art thou amongst women, and blessed is the fruit of thy womb, Jesus. Hail Mary, full of grace, the Lord is with thee. Blessed art thou amongst women, and blessed is the fruit of thy womb, Jesus. Hail Mary, full of grace, the Lord is with thee. Blessed art thou amongst women, and blessed is the fruit of thy womb, Jesus. Hail Mary, full of grace, the Lord is with thee. Blessed art thou amongst women, and blessed is the fruit of thy womb, Jesus. Hail Mary, full of grace, the Lord is with thee. Blessed art thou amongst women, and blessed is the fruit of thy womb, Jesus. Hail Mary, full of grace, the Lord is with thee. Blessed art thou amongst women, and blessed is the fruit of thy womb, Jesus.

O my Jesus, the second sorrowful mystery, our Lord is scourged at the pillar. Our Father who art in heaven, hallowed be thy name. Thy kingdom come, thy will be done, on earth as it is in heaven. Hail Mary, full of grace, the Lord is with thee. Blessed art thou amongst women, and blessed is the fruit of thy womb, Jesus. Hail Mary, full of grace, the Lord is with thee. Blessed art thou amongst women, and blessed is the fruit of thy womb, Jesus. Hail Mary, full of grace, the Lord is with thee. Blessed art thou amongst women, and blessed is the fruit of thy womb, Jesus. Hail Mary, full of grace, the Lord is with thee. Blessed art thou amongst women, and blessed is the fruit of thy womb, Jesus. Hail Mary, full of grace, the Lord is with thee. Blessed art thou amongst women, and blessed is the fruit of thy womb, Jesus. Hail Mary, full of grace, the Lord is with thee. Blessed art thou amongst women, and blessed is the fruit of thy womb, Jesus. Hail Mary, full of grace, the Lord is with thee. Blessed art thou amongst women, and blessed is the fruit of thy womb, Jesus. Hail Mary, full of grace, the Lord is with thee. Blessed art thou amongst women, and blessed is the fruit of thy womb, Jesus. Hail Mary, full of grace, the Lord is with thee. Blessed art thou amongst women, and blessed is the fruit of thy womb, Jesus. Hail Mary, full of grace, the Lord is with thee. Blessed art thou amongst women, and blessed is the fruit of thy womb, Jesus.

0: O my Jesus, the third sorrowful mystery is a crowning with thorns. Our Father who art in heaven, hallowed be thy name. Thy kingdom come, thy will be done on earth as it is in heaven. Hail Mary, full of grace, the Lord is with thee. Blessed art thou amongst women, and blessed is the fruit of thy womb, Jesus. Hail Mary, full of grace, the Lord is with thee. Blessed art thou amongst women, and blessed is the fruit of thy womb, Jesus. Hail Mary, full of grace, the Lord is with thee. Blessed art thou amongst women, and blessed is the fruit of thy womb, Jesus. Hail Mary, full of grace, the Lord is with thee. Blessed art thou amongst women, and blessed is the fruit of thy womb, Jesus. Hail Mary, full of grace, the Lord is with thee. Blessed art thou amongst women, and blessed is the fruit of thy womb, Jesus. Hail Mary, full of grace, the Lord is with thee. Blessed art thou amongst women, and blessed is the fruit of thy womb, Jesus. Hail Mary, full of grace, the Lord is with thee. Blessed art thou amongst women, and blessed is the fruit of thy womb, Jesus. Hail Mary, full of grace, the Lord is with thee. Blessed art thou amongst women, and blessed is the fruit of thy womb, Jesus. Hail Mary, full of grace, the Lord is with thee. Blessed art thou amongst women, and blessed is the fruit of thy womb, Jesus. Hail Mary, full of grace, the Lord is with thee. Blessed art thou amongst women, and blessed is the fruit of thy womb, Jesus.
1: Holy Mary, Mother

Amen. O my Jesus, in the fourth sorrowful mystery, we contemplate our Lord carrying his cross. Our Father who art in heaven, hallowed be thy name. Thy kingdom come, thy will be done on earth as it is in heaven. Hail Mary, full of grace, the Lord is with thee. Blessed art thou amongst women, and blessed is the fruit of thy womb, Jesus. Hail Mary, full of grace, the Lord is with thee. Blessed art thou amongst women, and blessed is the fruit of thy womb, Jesus. Hail Mary, full of grace, the Lord is with thee. Blessed art thou amongst women, and blessed is the fruit of thy womb, Jesus. Hail Mary, full of grace, the Lord is with thee. Blessed art thou amongst women, and blessed is the fruit of thy womb, Jesus. Hail Mary, full of grace, the Lord is with thee. Blessed art thou amongst women, and blessed is the fruit of thy womb, Jesus. Hail Mary, full of grace, the Lord is with thee. Blessed art thou amongst women, and blessed is the fruit of thy womb, Jesus. Hail Mary, full of grace, the Lord is with thee. Blessed art thou amongst women, and blessed is the fruit of thy womb, Jesus. Hail Mary, full of grace, the Lord is with thee. Blessed art thou amongst women, and blessed is the fruit of thy womb, Jesus. Hail Mary, full of grace, the Lord is with thee. Blessed art thou amongst women, and blessed is the fruit of thy womb, Jesus. Hail Mary, full of grace, the Lord is with thee. Blessed art thou amongst women, and blessed is the fruit of thy womb, Jesus.

O my Jesus, the last sorrowful mystery, the crucifixion and death of our Savior. Our Father who art in heaven, hallowed be thy name. Thy kingdom come, thy will be done on earth as it is in heaven. Hail Mary, full of grace, the Lord is with thee. Blessed art thou amongst women, and blessed is the fruit of thy womb, Jesus. Hail Mary, full of grace, the Lord is with thee. Blessed art thou amongst women, and blessed is the fruit of thy womb, Jesus. Hail Mary, full of grace, the Lord is with thee. Blessed art thou amongst women, and blessed is the fruit of thy womb, Jesus. Hail Mary, full of grace, the Lord is with thee. Blessed art thou amongst women, and blessed is the fruit of thy womb, Jesus. Hail Mary, full of grace, the Lord is with thee. Blessed art thou amongst women, and blessed is the fruit of thy womb, Jesus. Hail Mary, full of grace, the Lord is with thee. Blessed art thou amongst women, and blessed is the fruit of thy womb, Jesus. Hail Mary, full of grace, the Lord is with thee. Blessed art thou amongst women, and blessed is the fruit of thy womb, Jesus. Hail Mary, full of grace, the Lord is with thee. Blessed art thou amongst women, and blessed is the fruit of thy womb, Jesus. Hail Mary, full of grace, the Lord is with thee. Blessed art thou amongst women, and blessed is the fruit of thy womb, Jesus. Hail Mary, full of grace, the Lord is with thee. Blessed art thou amongst women, and blessed is the fruit of thy womb, Jesus.

0: My Jesus. Hail, Holy Queen. Pray for us, O Holy Mother of God. Let us pray, O God, whose only begotten Son, by his life, death, and resurrection, has purchased for us the rewards of eternal life. Grant, we beseech thee, that meditating upon these mysteries in the most holy rosary of the Blessed Virgin Mary, we may imitate what they contain and obtain what they promise, through the same Christ our Lord. Amen.
1: In the name of the Father, and of the Son, and of
2: But where does the true love of our Lord come from? It comes from faith. We must be those who follow our Lord because we have this great faith in him, because it is this faith which leads us to that love of our Lord. And it will be only faith in our Lord that will keep us on the right path. For when the road gets tough and when Calvary is looming over the horizon, it is only this attachment to our Lord that will keep us on the right path, that will see us through with our Lord. We know that when our Lord, when things became tough in his life, those who followed him because of his healing and his comfort, they left him. They abandoned him. So we must be those who have that strong faith that leads to a great attachment of love to our Lord. But even with this act of faith, we must remember what we are. And that is lost sheep who had been saved by our Lord. And so this leads us to another beautiful virtue that this gospel is trying to show us. It's that virtue.
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4: In the name of the Father, and of the Son, and of the Holy Ghost, and I believe in God, the Father Almighty, creator of heaven and earth, and in Jesus Christ, his only Son, our Lord, who was conceived by the Holy Ghost, born of the Virgin Mary, suffered under Pontius Pilate, was crucified, died, and was buried. He descended into hell. The third day he arose again from the dead. He ascended into heaven, seated at the right hand of God the Father Almighty. From thence he shall come to judge the living and the dead. Our Father who art in heaven, hallowed be thy name. Thy kingdom come, thy will be done on earth as it is in heaven.
5: Give us
4: Hail Mary, full of grace, the Lord is with thee. Blessed art thou amongst women, and blessed is the fruit of thy womb, Jesus. Hail Mary, full of grace, the Lord is with thee. Blessed art thou amongst women, and blessed is the fruit of thy womb, Jesus. Hail Mary, full of grace, the Lord is with thee. Blessed art thou amongst women, and blessed is the fruit of thy womb, Jesus.

0: First glorious mystery of the resurrection. Our Father, who art in heaven, hallowed be thy name. Thy kingdom come, thy will be done on earth as it is in heaven. Hail Mary, full of grace, the Lord is with thee. Blessed art thou amongst women, and blessed is the fruit of thy womb, Jesus.
1: Holy Mary, Mother
0: of God, pray for us sinners now and at the hour of our death. Hail Mary, full of grace, the Lord is with thee. Blessed art thou amongst women, and blessed is the fruit of thy womb, Jesus.
1: Holy Mary, Mother of God, pray for us sinners now and at the hour of our death.
0: Hail Mary, full of grace, the Lord is with thee. Blessed art thou amongst women, and blessed is the fruit of thy womb, Jesus.
1: Holy Mary,
0: Hail Mary, full of grace, the Lord is with thee. Blessed art thou amongst women, and blessed is the fruit of thy womb, Jesus.
1: Holy Mary, Mother of God,
0: Hail Mary, full of grace, the Lord is with thee. Blessed art thou amongst women, and blessed is the fruit of thy womb, Jesus.
1: Holy Mary, Mother of God,
0: Hail Mary, full of grace, the Lord is with thee. Blessed art thou amongst women, and blessed is the fruit of thy womb, Jesus.
1: Holy Mary,
0: Hail Mary, full of grace, the Lord is with thee. Blessed art thou amongst women, and blessed is the fruit of thy womb, Jesus.
1: Holy Mary, Mother of God, pray for us
0: sinners. Hail Mary, full of grace, the Lord is with thee. Blessed art thou amongst women, and blessed is the fruit of thy womb, Jesus.
1: Holy Mary, Mother of God, pray for us sinners.
0: Hail Mary, full of grace, the Lord is with thee. Blessed art thou amongst women, and blessed is the fruit of thy womb, Jesus.
1: Holy Mary,
0: Hail Mary, full of grace, the Lord is with thee. Blessed art thou amongst women, and blessed is the fruit of thy womb, Jesus.
1: Holy Mary,

0: second glorious mystery is the Ascension. Our Father who art in heaven, hallowed be thy name. Thy kingdom come, thy will be done on earth as it is in heaven.
1: Give us this day our daily bread, and forgive us our trespasses, as we forgive those who trespass against us. And lead us not into temptation,
0: but deliver us from evil. Hail Mary, full of grace, the Lord is with thee. Blessed art thou amongst women, and blessed is the fruit of thy womb, Jesus.
1: Holy Mary, Mother of God, pray for us sinners now and at the hour of our death.
0: Hail Mary, full of grace, the Lord is with thee. Blessed art thou amongst women, and blessed is the fruit of thy womb, Jesus.
1: Holy Mary, Mother of God, pray for us sinners now and at the hour of our death.
0: Hail Mary, full of grace, the Lord is with thee. Blessed art thou amongst women, and blessed is the fruit of thy womb, Jesus.
1: Holy Mary, Mother of God, pray for us sinners now and at the hour of our death.
0: Hail Mary, full of grace, the Lord is with thee. Blessed art thou amongst women, and blessed is the fruit of thy womb, Jesus.
1: Holy Mary, Mother of God, pray for us sinners now and at the hour of our death.
0: Hail Mary, full of grace, the Lord is with thee. Blessed art thou amongst women, and blessed is the fruit of thy womb, Jesus.
1: Holy Mary, Mother of God, pray for us sinners now and at the hour of our death.
0: Hail Mary, full of grace, the Lord is with thee. Blessed art thou amongst women, and blessed is the fruit of thy womb, Jesus.
1: Holy Mary, Mother of God, pray for us sinners now and at the hour of our death.
0: Hail Mary, full of grace, the Lord is with thee. Blessed art thou amongst women, and blessed is the fruit of thy womb, Jesus.
1: Holy Mary, Mother of God, pray for us sinners now and at the hour of our death.
0: Hail Mary, full of grace, the Lord is with thee. Blessed art thou amongst women, and blessed is the fruit of thy womb, Jesus.
1: Holy Mary, Mother of God, pray for us sinners now and at the hour of our death.
0: Hail Mary, full of grace, the Lord is with thee. Blessed art thou amongst women, and blessed is the fruit of thy womb, Jesus.
1: Holy Mary, Mother of God, pray for us sinners now and at the hour of our death.
0: Hail Mary, full of grace, the Lord is with thee. Blessed art thou amongst women, and blessed is the fruit of thy womb, Jesus.
1: Holy Mary, Mother of God, pray for us sinners now and at the hour of our death.

0: The third glorious mystery is the descent of the Holy Ghost upon the apostles and Mary. Our Father, who art in heaven, hallowed be thy name. Thy kingdom come, thy will be done on earth as it is in heaven.
1: Give us this day our daily bread, and forgive us our trespasses, as we forgive those who trespass against us. And lead us not into temptation,
0: but deliver us from evil. Hail Mary, full of grace, the Lord is with thee. Blessed art thou amongst women, and blessed is the fruit of thy womb, Jesus.
1: Holy Mary, Mother of God, pray for us sinners now.
0: Hail Mary, full of grace, the Lord is with thee. Blessed art thou amongst women, and blessed is the fruit of thy womb, Jesus.
1: Holy Mary, Mother of God, pray for us sinners now and at the hour of our death.
0: Hail Mary, full of grace, the Lord is with thee. Blessed art thou amongst women, and blessed is the fruit of thy womb, Jesus.
1: Holy Mary, Mother of God, pray for us sinners now and at the hour of our death.
0: Hail Mary, full of grace, the Lord is with thee. Blessed art thou amongst women, and blessed is the fruit of thy womb, Jesus.
1: Holy Mary, Mother of God, pray for us sinners now and at the hour of our death.
0: Hail Mary, full of grace, the Lord is with thee. Blessed art thou amongst women, and blessed is the fruit of thy womb, Jesus.
1: Holy Mary, Mother of God, pray for us sinners now and at the hour of our death.
0: Hail Mary, full of grace, the Lord is with thee. Blessed art thou amongst women, and blessed is the fruit of thy womb, Jesus.
1: Holy Mary, Mother of God, pray for us sinners now and at the hour of our death.
0: Hail Mary, full of grace, the Lord is with thee. Blessed art thou amongst women, and blessed is the fruit of thy womb, Jesus.
1: Holy Mary, Mother of God, pray for us sinners now and at the hour of our death.
0: Hail Mary, full of grace, the Lord is with thee. Blessed art thou amongst women, and blessed is the fruit of thy womb, Jesus.
1: Holy Mary, Mother of God,
0: Hail Mary, full of grace, the Lord is with thee. Blessed art thou amongst women, and blessed is the fruit of thy womb, Jesus.
1: Holy Mary, Mother of God, pray for us sinners now and at the hour of our death.
0: Hail Mary, full of grace, the Lord is with thee. Blessed art thou amongst women, and blessed is the fruit of thy womb, Jesus.
1: Holy Mary, Mother of God, pray for us sinners now and at the hour of our death.

0: Forgive us our sins, and save us from fire and fire. Lead all souls to heaven, especially
1: those who are in the fourth glorious mystery is the Assumption. Our Father, who art in heaven, hallowed be thy name. Thy kingdom come, thy will be done on earth as it is in heaven.
0: Give us this day our daily bread, and forgive us our trespasses, as we forgive those who trespass against us. And lead us not into temptation, but deliver
1: us. Hail Mary, full of grace, the Lord is with thee. Blessed art thou among women, and blessed is the fruit of thy womb, Jesus.
0: Holy Mary, Mother of God, pray for us sinners now and at the hour of our
1: death. Hail Mary, full of grace, the Lord is with thee. Blessed art thou among women, and blessed is the fruit of thy womb, Jesus.
0: Holy Mary, Mother of God, pray for us sinners now and at the hour of our death.
1: Hail Mary, full of grace, the Lord is with thee. Blessed art thou among women, and blessed is the fruit of thy womb, Jesus.
0: Holy Mary, Mother of God, pray for us sinners now and at the hour of our death.
1: Hail Mary, full of grace, the Lord is with thee. Blessed art thou among women, and blessed is the fruit of thy womb, Jesus.
0: Holy Mary, Mother of God, pray for us sinners now and at the hour of our death.
1: Hail Mary, full of grace, the Lord is with thee. Blessed art thou among women, and blessed is the fruit of thy womb, Jesus.
0: Holy Mary, Mother of God, pray for us sinners now and at the hour of our death.
1: Hail Mary, full of grace, the Lord is with thee. Blessed art thou among women, and blessed is the fruit of thy womb, Jesus.
0: Holy Mary, Mother of God, pray for us sinners now and at the hour of our death.
1: Hail Mary, full of grace, the Lord is with thee. Blessed art thou among women, and blessed is the fruit of thy womb, Jesus.
0: Holy Mary, Mother of God, pray for us sinners now and at the hour of our death.
1: Hail Mary, full of grace, the Lord is with thee. Blessed art thou among women, and blessed is the fruit of thy womb, Jesus.
0: Holy Mary, Mother of God, pray for us sinners now and at the hour of our death.
1: Hail Mary, full of grace, the Lord is with thee. Blessed art thou among women, and blessed is the fruit of thy womb, Jesus.
0: Holy Mary, Mother of God, pray for us sinners now and at the hour of our death.
1: Hail Mary, full of grace, the Lord is with thee. Blessed art thou among women, and blessed is the fruit of thy womb, Jesus.
0: Holy Mary, Mother of God, pray for us sinners now and at the hour of our death.

0: Jesus.
1: Forgive us our sins.
2: The fifth, glorious mystery is the coronation. Our Father, who art in heaven, hallowed be thy name. Thy kingdom come, thy will be done on earth as it is in heaven.
1: Give us this
3: day our daily bread, and forgive us our trespasses, as we forgive those who trespass against us. And lead us not into temptation, but deliver us from evil.
2: Hail Mary, full of grace, the Lord is with thee. Blessed art thou amongst women, and blessed is the fruit of thy womb, Jesus.
1: Holy Mary, Mother of God,
3: pray for us sinners, now and at the hour of our death.
2: Hail Mary, full of grace, the Lord is with thee. Blessed art thou amongst women, and blessed is the fruit of thy womb, Jesus.
3: Holy Mary, Mother of God, pray for us sinners, now and at the hour of our death.
2: Hail Mary, full of grace, the Lord is with thee. Blessed art thou amongst women, and blessed is the fruit of thy womb, Jesus.
3: Holy Mary, Mother of God, pray for us sinners, now and at the hour of our death.
2: Hail Mary, full of grace, the Lord is with thee. Blessed art thou amongst women, and blessed is the fruit of thy womb, Jesus.
3: Holy Mary, Mother of God, pray for us sinners, now and at the hour of our death.
2: Holy grace, the Lord is with thee. Blessed art thou amongst women, and blessed is the fruit of thy womb, Jesus.
3: Holy Mary, Mother of God, pray for us sinners, now and at the hour of our death.
2: Hail Mary, full of grace, the Lord is with thee. Blessed art thou amongst women, and blessed is the fruit of thy womb, Jesus.
3: Holy Mary, Mother of God, pray for us sinners, now and at the hour of our death.
2: Hail Mary, full of grace, the Lord is with thee. Blessed art thou amongst women, and blessed is the fruit of thy womb, Jesus.
3: Holy Mary, Mother of God, pray for us sinners, now and at the hour of our death.
2: Hail Mary, full of grace, the Lord is with thee. Blessed art thou amongst women, and blessed is the fruit of thy womb, Jesus.
3: Holy Mary, Mother of God, pray for us sinners, now and at the hour of our death.
2: Hail Mary, full of grace, the Lord is with thee. Blessed art thou amongst women, and blessed is the fruit of thy womb, Jesus.
3: Holy Mary, Mother of God, pray for us sinners, now and at the hour of our death.
2: Hail Mary, full of grace, the Lord is with thee. Blessed art thou amongst women, and blessed is the fruit of thy womb, Jesus.
3: Holy Mary,

0: Forgive us our sins, and save us from the fire of hell. Lead all souls to heaven, especially those who most need thy mercy. Hail, Holy Queen, Mother of Mercy, and Lord of Christ, Jesus, and our Lord. Pray for us, Holy Mother of God. Let us pray. O God, whose only begotten Son, by his life, death, and resurrection, hath purchased for us the rewards of eternal salvation, grant, we beseech thee, that in meditating upon these mysteries of the most holy rosary of the Blessed Virgin Mary, we may imitate what they contain and obtain what they promise, through the same Christ our Lord.
1: Amen.
2: Adsum. Letter to a Young Man. Dear, you might be puzzled by the title of this letter. Ad sum is the answer you would give in Latin should your name be read out in a roll call. During the priestly ordination ceremony, the assistant priest reads out the names of the candidates for ordination, to which the ordinandi reply, Ad sum, or present. Technically, this would be the very moment of your vocation, should you choose to give yourself to the priesthood. It is the moment when you are called in the name of the bishop to receive the sacrament of holy order. It is the culmination of a journey often strewn with obstacles and doubt, demands and sacrifice, a journey that the world does not understand. Holy order. The ad sum that you might cry out before the bishop, the ministers and the faithful would be but the exterior and climactic manifestation of the interior ad sum, oft repeated since the desire to enter seminary was first discerned. Standing before the bishop, candle in right hand, chasuble folded over the left arm, you would have prepared yourself for this moment by leaving the world, leaving its way of life, and leaving its outward dress in order to become an adopted child of the church by the ceremony of tonsure, to approach the altar by the four minor orders, to reach the threshold of the priesthood by the major orders of the subdiaconate and diaconate, so that after much prayer, study, and the exercise of virtue, you might be ready to receive the greatest gift that God can bestow on a man, the sacramental priesthood, which is nothing less than a participation in the priesthood of our Lord Jesus Christ. Order in the hierarchy. The sacrament is called Holy Order because it inserts the recipient into an order, which is the hierarchy of the sacred ministers, subdeacon, deacon, priest, bishop. Ordination to the diaconate and to the episcopate are also part of the sacrament of holy order. All three ordinations, to the diaconate, the priesthood, and the episcopate, imprint a character on the soul, which mark the ordinand according to his order. Order to Christ. To be ordained is to be ordered or configured to Christ as the mediator between God and man. We say that the priest participates in the priesthood of Jesus Christ, who is the sole priest of the New Testament. The priest, therefore, in the person of Christ, offers the divine sacrifice to God on behalf of man and draws down heavenly gifts of grace to order men and to order the whole of society to God. Order in man. The priest is not just a conduit of gifts from man to God and from God to man. He gives himself to God along with Christ as the victim. He also gives himself to man along with Christ as a teacher, governor, and sanctifier. In relation to man, his purpose is to bring mankind back to God, both as individuals and collectively in society. For this reason, too, we could say that the sacrament of holy order is aptly named because its purpose is to put order into the world, into individuals, families, communities, nations, the whole of society, so that they may finish in God. This order is not just an order of actions, moral behaviour, but also an order of being. A man ordered to God in his being is one incorporated into the mystical body of Christ by sanctifying grace. In summary, the priest is one who works for the recapitulation of all things in Christ. We refer to Pope St. Pius X's motto, taken from St. Paul, Instaurare Omnia in Christo. The need for holy order. In the world today, instead of moving towards a recapitulation in Christ, mankind appears to be collectively distancing itself from God with fiendish determination. The culture of death, of which woke culture is the latest subspecies, is in despotic ascendancy everywhere in the world, even in the Catholic Church. The greatest powers of the world are united in creating a new world order, which in fact is just a continuation of the old world disorder of Lucifer's rebellion against God. And the only way this movement can be reversed is by the sacrament of holy order. We need more young men to say ad sum. The eternal future of so many souls and the history of the world depend on it. Just think, a priest ordained at, say, 26 years old and living until 80 would offer over 20,000 masses, would hear perhaps 30,000 confessions, and would give communion 500,000 times. He would baptize perhaps 500 souls and marry 100 couples, catechize hundreds of children and adults, and bury another 500 souls. Every vocation, therefore, is a world-changing event. Your choice. Ad sum, first in your heart and later before the bishop on the day of your ordination, is your choice. Don't wait for a Damascene thunderbolt or a gentle whisper in the breeze. A vocation is your choice. If there are no insurmountable obstacles on your path to the priesthood, such as responsibilities or dependence, and if you have the requisite moral and intellectual virtue, all that is holding you back from uttering ad sum is your will, because it's your choice. You have heard me say this before. A vocation is not something totally objective, something that you can have metaphysical certitude about. And it's not something totally subjective, something to be found in mysterious signs and sentiments. It's your choice, based on both the facts of your capability and your disposition of heart towards self-sacrificing love of God and everything he loves. Your courage. So, ponder this call to cry ad sum to the bishop. If it fills you with fear, know that you can't be courageous unless you are afraid, and I know how much you treasure the virtue of fortitude. With my blessing, in Jesus and Mary.
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4: In the name of the Father, and of the Son, and of the Holy Ghost. Amen. So, today's Sunday, third Sunday after Easter. Do we change the theme of joy? Not really. It is, you look at the text of the Mass, I mean, it's obviously intended to be a celebration of joy. There's again this idea of sadness. Partly, of course, because he's preparing them for the crucifixion, which is going to be the following day. This is taken from the Gospel, at least, is taken from the discourse after the Last Supper. Liturgically, I suppose, it's preparing us for the Feast of the Ascension, when once again he'll be taken away. But we end up with joy because then it's the coming of the Holy Ghost. So it's missions gaudium cum flatibus, as it says in one of the hymns to St. Joseph, mixing joy with tears. So the gospel actually, apart from this basic idea that we've got the Holy Ghost coming and he is here with us now, is pretty grim. We'll get there, but our Lord talks about the world hating you. The world will

John the 23rd, of course, wanted the world to like him. He was an enormous fat man, fat and jolly. People called him, this is a very, very kind way of describing it, good Pope John, because he was sort of roly-poly and sort of abolished this and abolished that and made life much easier. Even for the priests, the rubrics of the breviary were gutted under him, and now we've... Anyway, won't go there. He wanted us to be friends with the world. Open the windows, he says. Let in a breath of fresh air. Okay, the Vatican Council. It's basically the same thing, isn't it? They want us to be friends with the world. If you read Gaudium et Spes on relations of the church with the modern world. Absolutely appalling. I think it's fair to say most modern Catholics want to be friends with the world. They'd like the world to like them. Who doesn't like it when everyone likes you? I'm quite pleased if people like me, but I can't fool myself that everyone does. And if no one in the world hates the Novus Ordo, that's probably a bad sign. That's not a good look if the world likes you. So, just saying. Our Lord has said, and says in the Gospel today, in fact, that the world will hate us, and it will only hate us, however, if we follow him and if we keep his teachings. And then, in the epistle, you've got this letter of St. James, which is put here, and indeed over the next few weeks, because of his description of the life of the people of the risen Lord. And he wrote it at a time of persecution. So that all fits in. So we can expect times of persecution. In fact, we've seen the world hating Christians often. The Freemasons hated Christians in Mexico back in the 1920s. The communists, of course, hated Christians, particularly, I mean, they messed up the whole sort of eastern half of the European continent, but they particularly hated Christians and persecuted them in Russia. And as I say, most of Eastern Europe. Actually, in Scotland, you might not think it was the world that hated Catholics. I suspect it was, although the people who were doing the persecuting liked to consider themselves to be godly, much like it says in sacred scripture that those who kill you will think they are doing a service to God. I think that's next week's gospel, actually. But there you are, John Knox and company. I mean, they only managed to get hold of one priest, but they certainly persecuted Catholics for nigh on 300 years. And possibly, it's speculation, but possibly only stopped it because by that time the Act of Union meant they had to do what the people in London said. So there you are. As I say, the Novus Ordo is not persecuted by the world. I think you'll find that wherever there are made-up words... These are modern words that I never knew existed when I was at school, but they're made up and they've been invented to talk about hatred. Hatred of ideas, hatred of people, I suppose, is implied in it. But there you are. But it's very poor Greek, just saying, to call someone who hates Muslims, say, or Islam, an Islamophobe. Since phobia doesn't mean hate. But there you are. Islamophobe. They've got a word for that. Anti-Semite. There's a word for that if you hate Jews. But there's no word for someone who hates Christians. There's no word for that. They haven't invented one. Because the idea that that would be a bad thing and you could be locked up for hate crime or something is just... out of their minds. They can't possibly conceive that there's anything

0: wrong with hating Christians. In fact, they love mocking Christ. They mock him in all the entertainment that comes out, in TV programs, in films. Any comedian who stands up and doesn't mock Christ is a very, very brave man nowadays. But if they don't mock, then they deride Christians, calling them deluded, slightly dangerous nut jobs. Well, there you are. If the world thinks that's what we are, that's a good thing, according to today's gospel. Well, St. James's response to this is contained in this letter, which actually discusses all sorts of problems, suffering, temptation, the Christian attitude towards the poor, true devotion, faith and works. I wonder what John Knox made of that. True and false wisdom. Although, looking at today's little section, it's mainly about temptation. And righteousness, as Knox would say. Justice. Well, his advice is very practical. Through the gospel, he says, we have a rebirth. And so we must live the life of Christ. It's no good receiving the outward signs of inward grace if you don't have the inward grace. It's no good being baptized. People will hastily bring their little baba along to be baptized, and then there is no chance at all that it will ever learn about the Catholic faith, either by teaching or by example. Well, that's no good, according to St. James. You've got to live the life of Christ now. Not with a lot of discussion, like the rabbis and the doctors of the law in our Lord's time. What do they do now? It's blogging, isn't it? It's blogging, setting up your YouTube channel. Anyone can do this now. You can be a dad, a Catholic dad with a webcam, and you can broadcast every week. Some of them do it every day. Endless discussions. Well, St. James says that's no good. What you need to do is listen. Listen with attention to the teachings of Christ. Speaking, in fact, very little. And never from anger. So accepting the gospel meekly, as the Sermon on the Mount should have been accepted. I say meekly, because what does meekly mean? This is another Andrew Tate moment, isn't it? That he thinks that we're all a bunch of doormats. Well, that's not what meek means. Meek just means that you don't express your opinions, you don't react to situations with anger. You mustn't do it with anger, says St. James. That's what real meekness is. Well, let's move on to the gospel. There is this description of the gospel. I told you it was grim. This description of the gospel today, which talks about, well, it talks about the Holy Ghost as a spirit of love. A spirit of love. The modern world loves that. I think, oh, that's great. It's a religion of love. Well, it's very nice. The world doesn't mind us believing that. But what it doesn't like is that the Holy Ghost accuses and convicts the world of sin. And there's the same contrast actually with Christ himself, isn't it? Who calls himself meek. He says, I am meek and humble of heart. Yeah, but he is the same Christ who will come to judge the world with fire. Or even the Father of Lights in today's epistle. The Father of Lights, he's the Father, the God of mercies, but he's also the God of chastisements. So, this gospel is quite obscure. Apart from this very difficult message about why the Holy Ghost is also someone who will convict the world of sin, the rest contains, Well, quotations from perhaps the most theological references to the Trinity in all the discourses of our Lord. Now look, the Christian message is very simple. But because the Christian message deals with God, it can be understood by a First Communion child. But as intelligence and therefore ability to understand increase, there is an infinitely great depth we can penetrate as long as our understanding increases with humility. That's why for a Highland crofter, it's enough to know the Sacred Heart. But for the worldly wise, there's the Catechism of the Council of Trent. So the two dangers for Christians are not to increase their knowledge of the faith according to their abilities, or to increase their knowledge of faith according to their abilities, but without humility. So, what does this mean that the Holy Ghost will convict the world of sin? And why is our Lord saying it to the apostles? Well, he actually explains to them the reason why the world is convicted of sin by the Holy Ghost, whom elsewhere he calls the Comforter or the Advocate, someone who speaks for us on our behalf in front of a judge, in fact, in front of the judge of all. Of sin, he says, because they don't believe in me. This is the world now he's talking about. They don't believe in me. So there you are. I mean, that's quite simple, isn't it, really? He reduces the whole catalogue of malice, or naughtiness, as it says in the old translations of St. James, the whole catalogue of sin to not believing in Christ. Now, you might ask, why would he do that? We know there are 10 commandments. And if we are assiduous clients of the confessional, we know that we, who do believe, commit many sins. Well, I think that's the answer, actually. All commit sins. But the difference is that for us, who are Catholic, who believe, the Holy Ghost is a comforter. And in the sacrament of penance, he is an advocate. Problem is that because of the sin of unbelief, whether it's a refusal to recognize God or his one Son, Jesus Christ, or his church, God will hold these sins against men and they will not be forgiven. As long as the man in his pride refuses to believe, his sins remain, accusing him. Now, this is very difficult in today's modern world, because the modern world is, I'm sure it's always been, but there's often been a veneer of religiosity, we can call it. There was indeed the reality of Christendom for centuries, hundreds of years. The laws were given by Christ, the monarch was Christian, indeed, in the Western world at least, Catholic. That was just what it was like, that Christ really ruled the world. But then there was the Great Rebellion, 16th century, and that started to decay. And now you'll find that the world hasn't got anything good to say about Christianity. They will all celebrate this. You've got this in your recent memory. They will urge you to remember that this is now the end of Ramadan. There is a phrase that you can even see in a supermarket above chocolates and goodies and all these foreign foods that are available to buy because it's the end of Ramadan. I can't pronounce the phrase because it's not in English, but there you are. They'll bring that up over and over again. But you know, this year, the end of Ramadan more or less coincided with Easter. What did they have to say about Easter? Huh? What did they have to say about the resurrection of Christ, by or from whom we get the very date we put on our newspapers, on our letters, even the little computer when you open up the screen, ping, it tells you how many years since the birth of Christ. What do they have to say about that then? Well, Easter for them is bunnies and chocolate eggs. Nothing to do with the fact that Christ is king. They never acknowledge that Christ is king. In fact, the only reason they acknowledge Easter at all is the same with Ramadan, isn't it, really? That it's an excuse to sell something. Well, we can sell chocolate eggs. Hint, they're actually hollow, so the box is big, but there's not much chocolate in them. The world finds it charming that the First Minister of Scotland, for his inauguration, dressed as a Pakistani and made the oath of office in Urdu. I think that's in the newspapers. Can you imagine if it were a Catholic who was elected to the First Minister and he said, all right, I'm going to take my oath of office in Latin. Maurith, Maurith, they'd say, you can't do that. No one understands Latin. Well, I put it to you that very, very few people in Scotland can speak Urdu. But they find that Urdu's fine because of its associations, but Latin is not fine. It's a classical language. But it's not fine because of what it's associated with, and this is the fact that the First Minister is a practicing Roman Catholic. And they don't want that. That is religious bigotry and forcing your views on other people. That's what they say when it's us. But they think that's great. It's great. And the reason for that is that because of what Catholics believe. As Catholics, we don't have a belief in some sort of nebulous deity. A God without doctrine, or a God without laws. We believe in revelation. St. Thomas explains it. Revelation has been given to us by the Son of Man. In accepting it, we acknowledge it as a divine revelation, and therefore take it on board wholesale. It's no good picking and choosing with these things, as we've now discovered. When they started to do this, back in the 16th century, they started picking out the doctrines that they would believe and the ones that they wouldn't. If you do that, now, 400 years later, and some, we've seen where that leads. We now have the government we have today. That's where it necessarily must lead. Because you're not having as your criterion divine revelation anymore, but you're choosing which things that you want to believe and what not. And that cannot hold water. So they'll say, oh yes, we'll accept the incarnation or the resurrection, but we're not going to accept the assumption of our Blessed Lady into heaven. That's nonsense. Or we're not going to accept the existence of purgatory or praying for the dead. Or we will accept that there's Ten Commandments, but we'll change the numbering of them to invent or to emphasize something that particularly appeals to us. And we certainly won't agree with teachings of the church, like a ban on contraception or stem cell research or in vitro fertilization. We're not going to accept that. The final arbiter of truth for them is not God or his church, it's his own self. He does not submit himself to a higher authority, but sees no authority other than his own. And the same can be said, and this is why they don't complain about the other religions, with the other religions. There is, you're thinking to yourselves, yeah, that's not quite true. There is one religion which does claim to come from God and that does want to impose its own laws, but it's not divine revelation. That's not the principle anymore. They're not replacing, basically, what's left of Christendom. These people in charge at present want to get rid of what's left of Christendom and then have their own laws, which they make up as they go along. But if these people, the other group to which I allude carefully, if they were to take over, and this might happen sooner than the leaders of the Western world imagine, they will find that they will have their power taken away. But that won't take away worldly power. What it will do is put it in the hands of another group of people who have their justification, not in God, but in the Levant. That's where that comes from. And this ultimately is the reason why the Comforter convicts the world of sin. This is a sin. And he convicts it of justice because Christ goes to the Father. That's what he says. That is because of his divine origin, which grounds all his teachings and that of his church. That's why it is justice, because of the origin. That's the important thing. That's the important principle that people are missing. They think, oh yes, freedom of religion is ecumenism. What is the great evil since Vatican II? Ecumenism. They're pretending that all these religions are the same, or they all have bits of good in them, and we should all get together and hold hands. Well, no. There can be no communion with Belial and Christ. There cannot. So, those who do not believe are convicted of sin and are judged in justice, even though Christ came in mercy because of the mercy of the Father, and only because of it, not because of any merits of ours. Nonetheless, he goes back to the Father in justice. We, who believe, can hope for the original mercy. It's a cheaper tariff, cheaper rate, off peak. If we believe, we get the cheaper tariff. But there's, as long as we, of course, show mercy to others, that was a little condition he put in the contract. But for those who do not believe, there is only God's justice. Now, I can't say how these people will be judged because I am not God. But I do know which tariff I'd like to pay. And it's not justice. That's the grim reality of those who reject divine teaching. As I say, some of these religions, some of these people at least claim a religion, but they're outside the ark of salvation, which is the Catholic Church. The gods of the nations are devils, says the psalmist. And our Lord says today, and the prince of this world has already been convicted of sin and has already been judged in justice and has already been cast down. So, it is a time of joy for us. But the reason why it's very difficult to have joy in this modern world is because of this hatred that the modern world has for us. And the only reason they hate us is not because of race. It's not because of they don't like the look of us or he looks like a turnip. No. The reason why they hate us is because we follow Christ. And if they hate us because we follow Christ, we should be joyful. Rejoice. And thank God for the grace, because it is a grace, to belong to his mystical body. And the one church he founded, and rejoice. And I think as we approach May, coming up next Wednesday, we can also turn to her who is called cause of our joy. Now, you know, that's pushing things a bit far, because the origins of that title are obviously rooted in theology, with the incarnation and all sorts of things. But the obvious meaning of those words is also true. She is the cause of our joy. Our Lady who crushed the head of our enemy. She can also help us to overcome all the obstacles to that joy that our Lord wishes us to have in this holy Eastertide. So pray to her, call upon her in all your difficulties, and pray that she gives us spiritual energy and power not to be beaten down by these trials, but to overcome all evils. Let us call upon her, and our sadness will end, and our joy no man will be able to take from us. In the name of the Father, and of the Son, and of the Holy Ghost. Amen.
1: A short meditation from the Wisdom of the Saints. When I am before the Blessed Sacrament, I feel such a lively faith that I can't describe it. Christ in the Eucharist is almost tangible to me. I kiss his wounds continuously and embrace him. When it's time for me to leave, I have to tear myself.
2: In the name of the Father, and of the Son, and of the Holy Ghost, Amen. Reverend Father, dear sisters, and very dear faithful, at first glance, this passage from the Gospel presented to us today can strike us as a bit odd. The parable which our Lord gives seems, in fact, to undermine the point that he is attempting to make, as St. Luke recounts. St. Luke tells that our Lord is trying to correct men, is working to correct men who believe themselves just. And yet, in this parable, he presents to us a Pharisee who does, in fact, make a point of thanking God for what he is and what he has. And this implies that he realizes that he owes his goodness to God and not to himself, and thus is not amongst those who trust to themselves as being just. And furthermore, is it wrong to thank God for being spared the faults, such as adultery, dishonesty, robbery, that separate a man from God? This question might become more urgent if we consider Our Lady, whose assumption we just celebrated and whose Immaculate Heart will honor this coming Friday. If anyone could say in truth, I am not like the rest of men, it is the Blessed Virgin, since she alone has been spared from original sin. And indeed, when she identified herself to St. Bernadette Subaru at Lourdes, she saw fit simply to call herself the Immaculate Conception, since no other human being can claim this privilege. And, like in a manner, or at least apparently, this Pharisee in the parable, she thanks God for what she is, as we see when she is praised by St. Elizabeth. My soul doth magnify the Lord, and my spirit hath rejoiced in God my Savior, for he is mighty and has done great things to me. And in a sense, she, in the same Magnificat, goes further than the Pharisee because she predicts that all generations will call her blessed, set apart, above the average man. What then deeply is the difference between this Pharisee whom our Lord Jesus Christ presents to us and his very own mother? We can see, first of all, that it is not wrong to acknowledge the gifts of God. In fact, that is just. But what really marks Our Lady is, in fact, her true humility. And a humility which not only acknowledges this gift of God, but as a necessary consequence, admits that dependence which she has on God. She recognizes very clearly that the holiness she has is a gift of God, and therefore depends wholly upon Him. This is, in fact, something that we can tell if we look at the context of the Pharisee's comment, which he lacks. Because while he does say, "I give thee thanks, Almighty God," it is very clear that he has no fear that he will ever become like the rest of men. In other words, as our Lord presents him, he does not rely on God, nor depend upon him for the goodness which he has. And that's what makes him and sets him apart from the rest of men. Our Lady, for her part, when she's greeted by the Archangel Gabriel, is troubled when he addresses her as full of grace. And he comforts her by telling her that she has found favor with God. We can say that she is deeply aware of the truth as expressed by St. Paul earlier in the same letter to the Corinthians, where he tells us that he that thinks himself to stand, let him take heed lest he fall. We can never rest on those gifts of God, but must continuously go back to Him. We may go a little further and say that she also, and perhaps more importantly, recognizes that the gift she has received from God, this particular and elevated status, is not an invitation by God for her to look down on other souls or to become absorbed in herself. We recognize this by noting that immediately after the Annunciation, when she is told that she will be the Mother of God and the King of all men, her first act is to leave her home so as to go and to serve her cousin Elizabeth. And indeed, had the Holy Ghost not intervened, we can reasonably judge that she would never have revealed the tremendous honor that God had done to her, and would have been content to be treated as a lowly, young, and unimportant relative. And in fact, as soon as St. Elizabeth praises her, under the direction of the Holy Ghost, Our Lady turns her attention to God, thanking Him and noting that He has merely looked at the humility of His handmaid, this nothingness of which she is, and promptly proceeds to act as a servant, as a handmaid for St. Elizabeth. And indeed, only so far as was necessary, leaving right about the time of the birth of St. John the Baptist, in all probability to avoid being recognized or having St. Elizabeth draw attention to who she really was. Again, later in her life, we see at Cana her preoccupation being with the good of that young couple, drawing the attention of her son to their plight and using her influence to do them good, and being quite content to do so without any recognition of any kind. And finally, of course, we see her offering her son as a sacrifice for the redemption of mankind, giving this greatest of gifts which she had received from God on behalf of the very people who crucified him, for all those robbers, murderers, adulterers, if we wish. Clearly a spirit very far from the mind of this Pharisee whom our Lord presents, whom we can be very certain would not lift a finger to help the publican or any other soul in distress. Our Lady deeply grasped the fact that the gifts of God are given with responsibilities to serve him and to draw souls to him and to his Sacred Heart. It's what St. Paul says in today's epistle when speaking of all these various gifts that God pours forth on the members of the mystical body, that they are all given for the profit of our neighbor. It's what our Lord himself will say in his public ministry: unto whomsoever much is given, of him much shall be required, and to whom they have committed much, of him they will demand the more. We receive from God, not for our own sakes, not to lord it over others, but to place those gifts at their service, for the good of their souls. In a sense, we may say that he wills that we imitate him as we see him presented in today's collect. O God, you who manifest your omnipotence, we may add your majesty most perfectly and chiefly by showing mercy and doing good. Immediately after that, we beg of him to show mercy to us. And of course, we know that our Lord tells us that the measure of our judgment, the measure in which our God will treat us, is going to be determined by how we treat others. So again, it's in our own interest to use these gifts and talents for the good of those around us, whether they be close in our day-to-day life, not, in a sense, being willing to be proud and holding grudges against those that we have to deal with, especially those that we love, or whether they're far from us, out in the world. We know that we've been given this great privilege of the faith in these dark times. But again, it's not out of our own merit, nor for that we may be haughty and look down on those who don't have that gift, but rather, in our Lord's mind, he asks us to make use of the treasures placed at our disposal to draw as many souls to him as possible, each according to our state of life, through our prayers, our sacrifices, our good example, our patience, and sometimes even our good word. Yes, let us deeply ask of Our Lady to help us to have her spirit, to be honest that we have received gifts from God, firstly the faith, and then all of our talents, but to recognize that we've received them in frail vessels of clay, and that we always depend upon God to help us to be loyal to him. And again, that as she did, we wish to make use of these treasures for the good of those that he places in our path, even those who do us wrong. and not to be like that Pharisee, drawing in on ourselves, as he says, he prays within himself, drawing in, closing himself off to God, firstly, and then to his neighbor. And in this manner, we will be enlarged with that heart of God, tasting his sweetness and drawing souls to him so that we may enjoy with them his company for all of eternity. In the name of the Father, and the Son, and the Holy Ghost, amen.
3: In the name of the Father, and of the Son, and of the Holy Ghost, amen. Reverend Father, dear friends, before the season of Lent, that great season of repentance, conversion, and amendment, the Church wants us to consider the virtue of patience. So she puts before us in the epistle the example of St. Paul, all the hardships he suffered in trying to do the will of our Lord, and the temptations also that he experienced in his flesh, in his progress in holiness. And in the Gospel, she puts before us the teaching of our Lord to hear the word, to hold it fast, and to bear fruit in patience. And if you think about it, our difficulty in being patient ultimately comes from misunderstanding what's truly good and what's truly evil. For me, the only thing that's truly good is to love Christ, to do his commandments, and to endure with charity everything that Providence sends my way. And for me, the only evil, for me, for you, for each soul, individual soul, the only true evil is not to love Christ, to fail in loving him, to fail in doing God's will, to fail in keeping the commandments, and to fail to accept all that God sends our way. We call many other things good and we call many other things evil. But when all is said and done, this is the only true good and this is the only true evil. Normally what we call good is peace of mind, the riches of this world, getting ahead in life, enjoying the pleasures of life. When things go our way and are smooth and people around us cooperate and we're able to achieve our goals and so on, we call this good. And we fail to see that it's actually indifferent. It's neither good nor bad when everything goes our way and we feel good. And on the other hand, normally we call our trials, our tribulations, the loss of riches, the loss of the means of this life, the loss of friends, the loss of respect. We call injustices that other people do to us. We call our own physical weakness, sickness, and so on. We call these things bad. We call them evil. Whereas in reality, they are indifferent. They are neither good nor bad. It's bad for somebody else if he sins by committing an injustice against me, but it's not bad for me. Not really, it's actually indifferent. But because we call the wrong things good and the wrong things bad, we give up. What if St. Paul thought like us? What if he thought it was bad to suffer perils from his own nation, to be despised by the people he was sent to preach to be stoned? He was stoned and whipped. What if he called those things bad? Oh, people are treating me unjustly. All I want to do is spread the love of Christ. Why are they opposing me? What if he called that temptation he talks about? He doesn't say exactly what the nature of it was, but he clearly had a thorn in his flesh that was so strong it was like a demon buffeting him, or maybe it was a demon that took over in his imagination and made all kinds of pleasures look like a good idea to him. Who knows? He doesn't say exactly what it was. But what if he called that temptation bad, or the pleasure perhaps that he was being tempted to pursue? What if he called that good? He would have given up. And then what would have happened to the preaching of the gospel, the conversion of sinners? How many souls would have not been saved because St. Paul didn't preach the gospel? Whole countries and nations would not have received the gospel, and those souls most likely would have been lost. Patience is, first of all, to have a better understanding of what's truly good and what's truly evil for us individually. A patient man watches his language, and he doesn't call things good that are indifferent, and he doesn't call things bad that are indifferent. What he calls good and bad is his own response to those things. Do I respond out of love of Christ in submission to the divine will, or do I respond out of love for self, rejecting the divine will? That's all that's good or bad for me. Patience is to understand that. It doesn't mean that we won't feel the discomfort, the irritation, and the pain of all of these things. Very often souls feel an emotional rejection of some hardship, you know. And even if that soul doesn't act out the irritation, doesn't insult people, doesn't check out from her duties, you know, doesn't respond in a way that's disordered, that soul feels like it's been impatient because it's felt an internal reaction to painful things. That's just being human. That's not impatience. What patience is learning to tolerate that discomfort, to tolerate that irritation or that pain that comes from the hardships and the temptations of life. That's patience. It's skill in tolerating what's painful and uncomfortable when doing the will of God requires tolerating that pain and discomfort. By becoming more skilled at tolerating this discomfort, day by day we become better ground for the Word of God, for the grace of God, to take root in our soul, to grow, and to produce fruit. And as we follow God's will through the vicissitudes of life, we start bearing fruit like St. Paul did. We misunderstand too easily how much good is done by patience and how much good is missed out on because of impatience, because of an unwillingness to tolerate pain. Consider if Paul had given up, if he had numbed out, if he had said, well, what God wants from me is too much, I can't do it, so I'm going to get drunk instead. I'm going to do drugs instead. I'm going to chase pleasure instead. I don't want to think about all the pain, so I'm going to find a short-term solution to the tension. What would have happened? And how about us? When the pain becomes too much, or the irritation or frustration, in trying to live our Catholic life, in trying to love Christ, what if we give up and we numb out by getting drunk or by doing drugs or by chasing disordered pleasures? How much do we miss out on? Consider if Christ had given up, if after the agony in the garden when he asked his Father to let this chalice pass from him, and his Father said, I want you to go through the crucifixion all the same. What if Christ had said, it's too much? It's too much pain. What you're asking from me? No. I'd rather get drunk. I'd rather do drugs. I'd rather chase disordered pleasure. I'd rather ignore my duties. I'd rather numb out. What would have happened to the whole world? And what do we give up when we numb out, when we refuse to bear our cross? Consider also how giving up doesn't make our trials or our temptations or even our life any better. Oh, maybe for 20 minutes or a half hour or for an evening, things feel a little better because we cut the tension by tapping out, but it doesn't make the problems go away, and it doesn't make the disorder inside ourselves go away. And when we wake up the next morning, not only is the problem still there, but now we have another step into a bad habit that's also a problem. Because we failed in patience. And consider the rewards of patience. The reward of learning how to manage this and tolerate this discomfort or this pain. That's what patience is. It's skill in tolerating pain. And tolerating it for a long time, if that's what we have to do in order to keep doing the right thing, in order to keep loving Christ and serving Him. In this life, there are many rewards. You can imagine what they might be. But one of them is a progressively greater peace. It's a relative peace, because we'll never be without affliction in this life. But we become more powerful than the things that try to overwhelm us, and we're in control of them, in the sense that they won't throw us off balance because we have too much patience for them to do that. And that's a peaceful place to be in this valley of tears, to not be thrown around like we're in a whirlwind by our own weakness, but to be patient. It's like being on a rock in the middle of a raging sea. And after this life, because of all of the merits that patience and the grace of God have helped us to acquire, we share in God's own unalloyed joy in heaven. So the church really encourages us today to embrace the discomfort, the irritation, and the pain of the tribulations of our life and our temptations. We should go to the cross, stand by Our Lady beneath it, who suffered as much pain as she did standing under the cross. Or better yet, let's go to nail ourselves with Christ to the cross, to die with Him, looking forward to our resurrection from the dead and life everlasting. Amen. In the name of the Father, and of the Son, and of the Holy Ghost. Amen.
4: I was extremely upset to see that some of children from our parish are doing this thing that they call cruising. I mean, going up and down for hours and hours, wasting gas, blaring rock music loud, could hear rock music from the cars, yelling obscenities even sometimes. What a shame. What a shame that some parents here in our parish are allowing their children to join into those horrible things. Stupid. What an aimless activity for hours and hours and hours, going up and down main street, playing rock music loud, and it's just unbelievable. And the first time I was seeing it, I was just going to the station, and I happened to see the same cars, for you know why it was the same cars up and down, and I realized that it was what they call cruising. It's wrong, see, it's wrong. You should not allow your children to waste their time, in so stupid and aimless and senseless activities. If you want them to have goals in life, good goals, to do something great for the glory of God, it's not, if you allow them to do those things every Friday night, it will not be good for them at all. It will teach them just to do nothing with their whole life, to hang around and just have fun and just do nothing. And St. Paul, as he explains in his epistle, was so clear, the wages of sin, see, are death. The wages of sin are death. And therefore, some of those things, they maybe not be sinful in themselves, but they lead to sin. See, rock music does lead to sin If you always listen to rock music, of course you will end up committing a sin of impurity one day, because the whole atmosphere of this music, the lyrics, the rhythm, the beat, everything is to excite, to say in your, to arouse in your soul all the lower passions of the soul. Same thing if you allow them to watch TV programs the whole day long. See, of course, one day they will see a bad movie or a bad commercial or something bad, and they will commit a sin by giving their consent to impure thoughts arousing their mind by those bad programs. So be a more strict, see, demanding on your children. So give them good ideals in life. See, and do not allow children from our parish, Catholics, see, who are going to Mass here, to join the crowd from town in those cruising or in those picnics at the Kansas River, where the people get drunk and they bring the cars and they also turn the radio, the rock music real loud. That's wrong. You should not allow your children to associate even with those people. And they have the parties across the street, what sometimes they had drugs. I know for a fact, because I was told that people were there, they pass around to see marijuana and so on. Do not allow your children to associate, to see, with those wrong friends. Otherwise you will lose them. You will lose your children. They will lose their soul. St. Paul said the wages of sin are death, meaning eternal death. Eternal death meaning hell. It's clear. If you allow your children to take the wrong path, to see the wrong road, slowly they will get used to committing sin. And you will see them not going to confession anymore, not going to Holy Communion. You'll wonder, what's going on? Why is my child not going to communion anymore? Why is my child missing Mass on some days? Why is my child not going to confession every 2 weeks now? What's going on? Of course, you have allowed your child to have all these bad habits for a few years, and now you're reaping the fruit, the poisoned fruit, of what you allow your child to do in those past years. So be good parents, you see. Realize that you're losing your children. We are losing some of our children in the parish. Some of them are on the straight way to hell. So just pray to our Lady to give you the grace, the light, and the strength to be good parents and to raise your children as Catholics. It's so important. In the name of the Father, of the Son, of the Holy Ghost. Amen.
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Thank you for listening to the audiobook of the biography of Archbishop Marcel Lefebvre. In this release, the conflict surrounding Archbishop Marcel Lefebvre and Ikone comes fully into the open. Chapter 17 follows his definitive rejection of the new Mass, his growing confrontation with bishops and Roman authorities, and his determination to preserve the traditional priesthood and sacraments. As pressure mounts, the Society of St. Pius X is suppressed, yet Ikone continues. Then comes his famous 1974 declaration of fidelity to eternal Rome, followed by the dramatic ordinations of 1976, his suspension ad divinis, and finally his long-awaited meeting with Pope Paul VI. Through it all, Archbishop Lefebvre insists that his resistance is not against the Church, but in defense of what the Church has always taught and handed down. This audiobook is completely funded by you, the listener. If you would like to help us complete this project in full, please visit sspx.gifts/audiobook.

Chapter 17, I Adhere to Eternal Rome. Section 1, Faithfulness to the Mass of All Time. Two Masses, Rejecting the Novus Ordo. Archbishop Lefebvre did not found his society against the new Mass, but for the priesthood. However, the concerns of the priesthood now brought him to reject the new Ordo Missae. On June 9, 1971, the Archbishop returned from Paris, where he had given a talk for his friends in the ROC, the Union for the Christian West, an organization run by General Lecomte, and Admiral de Pontfontaineau. General Lecomte, by the way,

of historic and capital importance for the church, said Father Alanguer. The Archbishop was making a choice and shared his conviction with us. It was the right choice and one that could not be changed. It was based on doctrine. It did not come from some personal preference, but from the dogmas defined at the Council of Trent. He started out by saying, three truths of defined Catholic faith, fide divina catholica, as he insisted, are essential to the reality of the sacrifice of the Mass. The priest, who by his sacerdotal character is distinct from the faithful and is alone capable of consecrating the Eucharist, the sacrificial nature of the Mass and its propitiatory role, communion only being a consequence of consuming the victim, and finally, the real and substantial presence of the victim, the same victim as at Calvary, through transubstantiation. Now, the liturgical reform directly or indirectly undermines these three essential truths and waters them down so that the Mass becomes a community activity. The cross fades from the Mass, taking with it the spirit of sacrifice. Vocations were drying up. The first solid, practical conclusion now had to be drawn. If ever we accepted the Novus Ordo Missae, we would have no more vocations. The tree would wither, just as if we had taken an axe to its roots. The Archbishop clearly based the doctrinal and pastoral rejection of the new Mass on canon law. He quoted an argument from Father Dulac, saying, "The design of this reform, the way it was published with unjustified changes in successive editions, the way it was made obligatory, sometimes tyrannically, as was the case of Italy, the change of the definition of the Mass in Article 7 without any change to the rite itself, all these things are unprecedented in the tradition of the Roman Church, which always acts cum concilio et sapientiae. They allow us to doubt the validity of this legislation, and thus to invoke Canon 23. In doubt, the revocation of a law is not presumed. Rather, the later law must be related to the earlier law, and one must reconcile the two as much as possible." Archbishop Lefebvre was in contact with thinkers, writing in the closely linked journals Itinéraires and Courrier de Rome, and he found some of their studies amazing and convincing. He said, "They ought to be put in the hands of every bishop and priest." He emphasized the differences between the work of Pope Paul VI and St. Pius V, saying they were diametrically opposed. The Holy Pope maintained the Roman Missal as codified by St. Gregory the Great, the Pope from 590 to 604, who certainly did not create this Mass, but must have received it from tradition. So, Pius V confirmed a tradition that was at least 10 centuries old. On the contrary, Paul VI artificially created a new rite. Moreover, St. Pius V's act had the value of canonization, noting the rite's antiquity, its continual use, power, doctrinal soundness, holiness, and fruits. The Holy Pope canonized it with the sort of declaration that is made concerning a person's heroic virtues. Therefore, his act was definitive and infallible. For all time, this Mass would edify the Church and serve her. Nobody would be able to forbid it, because forbidding and destroying what a pope has canonized is impossible. It cannot happen. A successor of St. Pius V might create a new rite and encourage it to be used, but he could never exclude the traditional rite. In other words, the Holy Pope's act was not purely disciplinary measure to be always subject to change. It was by nature a doctrinal act, which committed all his successors to upholding it. The orthodoxy and validity of the new Mass. Archbishop Lefebvre did not hesitate to speak publicly on the question of the orthodoxy and validity of Paul VI Mass. He considered, "One cannot say generally that the new Mass is invalid or heretical. However," he said, "it leads slowly to heresy." On this topic, he said he did not share the radical views of Fathers Gerard de Laurier and Koch, but he admitted that the number of invalid Masses is on the rise, because young priests trained to think of the Mass as a memorial.

0: Oriole have an intention that is more and more determined by this concept, which is completely different from what was defined at Trent. This is the case even without their being aware of the opposition, because they are under the influence of a relativistic and evolutionist conception of dogma. In 1975, the Archbishop added that the new Mass is ambivalent and ambiguous, because one priest can say it with a totally Catholic faith in the sacrifice, etc., and another can say it with a different intention, because the words he pronounces and the gestures he makes no longer contradict other intentions. The problem of assisting at the new Mass. Some priests were torn between the need to keep the faith as expressed by the traditional Mass and a desire to be obedient as they saw it. In the earliest days of the Reforms, Archbishop Lefebvre advised them to keep at least the traditional offertory and canon and to say them in Latin. His advice to the seminarians, as to the faithful, was remarkably moderate in tone for one who was first to step up to the breach to repel the new Mass. He exhorted them, "Make every effort to have the Mass of St. Pius V. But if it is impossible to find one within 40 kilometers, 25 miles, and if there is a pious priest who says the new Mass in as traditional a way as possible, it is good for you to assist at it to fulfill your Sunday obligation. One can counter the dangers for the faith through solid catechism. Should all the world's churches be emptied? I do not feel brave enough to say such a thing. I don't want to encourage atheism." Thus, the Archbishop did not go so far as Fathers Koch and Barbara, who, during the marches on Rome, which they organized at Pentecost 1971 and 73, made the pilgrims and the children take an oath of fidelity to the Mass of St. Pius V. Nevertheless, he added in 1973, "Obviously, our attitude will become more and more radical as time passes and as invalidity spreads with heresy." All the same, he took note of how the position of Father Thomas Calmel changed. At first, like the Archbishop, he showed considerable pastoral prudence, but later he became more categorical and eventually supported the seminary at Écône, where he preached the Easter retreat in 1974, saying, "Don't drag St. Pius X along to the masses of the new religion. Our position is only tenable if we have the souls of martyrs. It is no joke. God's love asks this of us. To give witness like this is hard, and it wears you down with all the false problems of authority and obedience. It is love of God that made the martyrs, those who confess the faith. Our witness, our fight, is to maintain the true right. God does us a great honor in making us confessors of the faith in our age. Whatever our feelings of being ostracized or abandoned, let us be true." Little by little, the Archbishop's position hardened. This Mass, with its ecumenical rite, was seriously ambiguous and harmful to the Catholic faith. This is why one cannot be made to assist at it to fulfill one's Sunday obligation, he wrote in a letter in 1975. Later in 1975, he still admitted that one could assist occasionally at the new Mass when one feared going without communion for a long time. However, by the time 1977 rolled along, he was more or less absolute. To avoid conforming to the evolution slowly taking place in the minds of priests, we must avoid, I could almost say completely, assisting at the new Mass. A poisoned liturgy. Soon, Archbishop Lefebvre would no longer tolerate participation at Masses celebrated in the new rite, except passively, for example, at funerals. He did not say the new Mass was intrinsically bad, in the sense in which one can say that something is intrinsically perverse. However, he considered that it was bad in itself, and not only because of the circumstances in which the rite was performed, that is, a table instead of an altar or communion in the hand. Yet, how was it possible for a pope to have promulgated it? For in principle, this Mass, which is apparently a universal law of the Church, is guaranteed to be free of all error or danger to the faith because of the infallibility of the Pope's magisterium, according to the common opinion of theologians. The Archbishop replied to this objection in 1981. Looking at the broader context, the circumstances of its institution, and at the Mass itself, the analysis of the rite, along with its fruits, it is manifest that, although it is not heretical, it leads to a loss of faith and cannot be a true law. As Don Giuseppe Pace says, it is blindingly obvious that the new legislation is not at all for the common good as the law requires. This Mass is not bad in a merely accidental or extrinsic way. There is something in it that is truly bad. It was based on a model of the Mass according to Cranmer and Tazet. As I said in Rome to those who interviewed me, it is a poisoned Mass. Who is responsible for this? Who decided to change our spirituality? They have poisoned our liturgy. Some say, yes, but it's a slow poison. Yes, but a slow poison is still a poison all the same. Crisis of the Church and Crisis of the Priesthood. Through talks, which he gave everywhere, Archbishop Lefebvre made himself the herald of the combat for the faith. At Turquoise, in the presence of the mayor, he said, "If I agree to give talks, it is to defend, protect, and reawaken our faith at a time when it is attacked on all sides, indeed from within the Church." He quoted from publications issued by official and unofficial bodies attached to the French episcopate. The catechism notes issued by the Jean Bart Center put forth the traditional notion of salvation. We lost grace, but we have been redeemed by Christ, alongside a new idea of salvation covenant. The future of humanity is the covenant of God sealed in Jesus on Easter Day. In their notes on the liturgy, they explain the Mass in the following manner. At the heart of the Mass, there is a narrative. The memorial is not the renewal of these events. It means that we recognize God's action in the great events of the history of salvation. As for the Strasbourg Theology School, it rejected a certain way of celebrating the Lord's memorial, which was linked to a religious universe that is no longer ours, with a sacred covering borrowed from Leviticus and based on the sacrificial cult of the religions at the time. In fact, it is a symbolic action. It is not a question of miraculous presence. One must begin with the glorious Christ and see in the Eucharist presence a special focus of the paschal presence of Jesus Christ. This presence ought to be called spiritual in the fullest sense of the word. Cardinal Sepper, the prefect for the Congregation for the Doctrine of the Faith, the CDF, was sent these edifying documents. His only answer was the following: "What you have sent me is frightening. What is left of Catholicism? I cannot understand why the church authorities there do not react. Rome cannot intervene everywhere, and especially not quickly." This was an admittal of powerlessness and ignorance. Sepper clearly was not aware that this aberration of a theory was the new Mass, but Archbishop Lefebvre saw very clearly how the two were linked. He said to his seminarians, "I can't see how one can have a seminary that uses the new Mass. I would not have the strength, even with all the goodwill in the world. The true Mass is the heart of a seminary, the priest, the church, the gospel, and of our Lord." St. Pius V saw it clearly. The Mass is also a rampart for the faith against heresy. Booby-trapped ordinations and confirmations. On June 18th, 1968, the ritual for priestly ordination was poisoned with the same venom. The prayer clarifying the form of the sacrament and recited as the ordinand touches the chalice no longer expresses the power to offer sacrifice and celebrate masses. It is replaced by the injunction, "Receive the oblation of the holy people to offer it to God." The intention of the minister, the bishop, could be perverted. the suppression of the right for handing on the power to forgive sins, which repeats the words of our Lord, "Receive the Holy Ghost, whose sins you shall forgive, they are forgiven," increases this doubt. "Why have they suppressed these words?" he said. "Yes, doubtless, the power is already given in the essential rite of the imposition of hands, with the consecratory preface, as defined by Pius XII. But this pope asked for nothing to be changed to the additional rites of ordination. The fact that they have suppressed the words of our Lord is enough to condemn this conciliar church. Is not the meaning of the essential rite thereby corrupted ex adjunctis?" Thus, Archbishop Lefebvre continued to use the preconciliar pontifical to ordain priests, and even to conditionally ordain some priests whose ordination in the new rite was doubtful. Similarly, he continued to confer the clerical tonsure on seminarians, the four minor orders, and the subdiaconate, in spite of these stages having been suppressed by Paul VI on August 15, 1972, and replaced by the two lay ministries of lector and acolyte. He based his action on the antiquity of these orders attested in 251 by Pope St. Cornelius and on the authority of the Council of Trent, which defined in Session 23, Canon 2, the existence beside the priesthood of the other orders, major and minor, by which one tends by degrees towards the priesthood. He thought that this gradual progression gave the seminary an intense liturgical and hierarchical life, which was destroyed by gloomy, post-conciliar egalitarianism. The archbishop also believed that the validity of the sacrament of confirmation was affected by the new form of the sacrament published on August 15, 1971. It came from an Eastern confirmation rite and expressed less clearly the special character of confirmation, especially in the sometimes unreliable vernacular translations. When, on November 30, 1972, Paul VI approved of the use of any vegetable oil, and no longer only olive oil, contrary to a unanimous Catholic tradition, as the matter of the sacrament, the doubts became more serious. "The faithful have the right to receive the sacraments validly," said the archbishop in 1975 to the cardinals who reproached him for confirming in dioceses without the permission of the bishops, and for even confirming conditionally. "I have a justified doubt," he said. Archbishop Ferrand, the Archbishop of Tours, his close friend from seminary, would not put up with this attitude. "How dare you doubt the validity of my confirmations?" And he broke with him. Archbishop Lefebvre said, "We live at a time in which natural and supernatural laws supersede positive ecclesiastical laws, when the latter oppose the former instead of serving them." The masterstroke of Satan. Therefore, the archbishop considered that he had to make a choice between true and false obedience. False obedience to an equivocal liturgy or an ambiguous catechism, promulgated through a series of conflicting orders, circulars, constitutions, and orchestrated or manipulated pastoral letters. From what authority do they come? From the Holy See? From the Council? From commissions? From episcopal conferences? We don't know. There was Rome and Rome. The Rome that was eternal in its faith, doctrines, and concept of the sacrifice of the Mass. And there was the Rome that was earthly and influenced by the ideas of the modern world. Besides, the Pope managed to condemn in his addresses what he encouraged in his actions. "Eternal Rome condemns earthly Rome," the archbishop said. "Well, we prefer to choose the eternal one. That is true obedience." "In fact," he said, "the masterstroke of Satan has been to trick the church through obedience into disobeying her tradition. The church was going to destroy herself by obeying revolutionary principles brought inside the church by the authorities of the church. From 1968 onwards, didn't Paul VI himself speak publicly of the auto-demolition of the church? On June 29th, 1972, in fact, he admitted, through some crack, the smoke of Satan has entered the temple of God. Satan has come to spoil and wither the fruits of the council. Pope Paul did not want to see where that crack was. Marcel saw it and denounced it. It lay in the break with tradition. Already, however, the archbishop felt that his foresight would get him condemned. Satan, he said, has played a masterstroke. Those who keep the faith are condemned by those who should defend and propagate it. Section 2. The Offensive Against Ekone. Problematic Incarnations. And before we begin this section on incarnations, it is good to be clear on what incarnations are. This is the technical term for the affiliation or permanent attachment of a cleric to a particular diocese or to a religious congregation capable of incarnating or holding its members. So, for instance, when Archbishop Lefebvre went to the seminary in Rome, he was then incarnated into a diocese, and then later incarnated into the Holy Ghost Fathers. Archbishop Lefebvre saw the Society of St. Pius X's seminary as doing the same, setting up the work of the teaching of the priests who would then be later incarnated into local dioceses by bishops who wanted these priests. The seminary at Ekone was in the diocese of Bishop Charrier. Therefore, it would make sense for many of the members to be incarnated into his diocese. Bishop Mamy, said Archbishop Lefebvre, Bishop Charrier's auxiliary, was opposed to our foundation. Even before François Charrier's resignation, when the archbishop asked the Bishop of Fribourg to incarnate members of the society in his diocese, the vicar general, Monsignor Perrault, replied that although Bishop Charrier had been happy to establish the society as a pious union in his diocese, he could not undertake to incarnate its members. In fact, the refusal came from the auxiliary, Bishop Mamy. He later said, "At the time, it was I who made the decisions, and I was opposed to it." Archbishop Lefebvre protested to Bishop Charrier. "His Excellency, Bishop Philippe in Rome, has confirmed for me the procedure that we have followed. The members are provisionally incarnated in the diocese that established the pious union. To refuse us incarnation is to stop this association living and developing." In other words, the priests would be essentially orphans. Another solution would have been for the Bishop of Fribourg to grant Archbishop Lefebvre the right to give his subordinates demissorial letters according to an indult mentioned in Canon 964, from which the CPCR fathers had benefited. Otherwise, the pious union would die almost as soon as it was born. The protest that Archbishop Lefebvre made to Bishop Charrier went unanswered, because Bishop Charrier was getting ready to leave his post. His successor, Bishop Mamy, received Archbishop Lefebvre on January 20th, 1971, and told him that he refused to incarnate those from outside the diocese, a refusal that was canonically irregular and morally unjust. Bishop Adam, who was also asked, proved to be just as negative. Henceforth, Archbishop Lefebvre was reduced to finding sympathetic bishops outside Switzerland. He soon thought about his former auxiliary in Dakar, Bishop Guibert, who was now Bishop of Saint-Denis in La Réunion. On January 21st, the Archbishop wrote explaining Bishop Mamy's refusal and asking Guibert to incarnate in La Réunion those members of the society who were ready for ordination. Visiting Rome at the beginning of February, he was assured that this procedure was quite correct. He wrote again to Bishop Guibert on February 14th. "Archbishop Palazzini has encouraged me to find a bishop who would provisionally accept incarnations." On March 4th, the Bishop of La Réunion wrote, saying that he agreed. What a relief for Archbishop Lefebvre. However, he also asked other sympathetic bishop friends whom he met in March. Bishop Castan Lacoma, the Bishop of Sigüenza in Spain, readily agreed. On the contrary, Bishop Ackerman of Covington in the United States was evasive. As for Bishop de la Chanonie at Clermont-Ferrand, at least he incarnated Father Alanguerre, who was a member of his own diocese. In 1974, when Bishop Guibert was on the point of resigning, he returned the files of the individuals who were due to be incarnated in La Réunion. Archbishop Lefebvre looked to his friend from Campos, Bishop de Castro Meyer, as his last recourse. Thus, as is proven by the dossier of dimissorial letters granted to Archbishop Lefebvre by diocesan bishops, the archbishop never conferred minor or major ordination without canonical provision before 1976. An attempt to secure pontifical right. In order to solve the problem of incardinating the members of his society, the founder soon approached the Roman dicasteries to obtain pontifical right, which would allow him to incardinate clerics in the society itself. He had conceived of the society in such a way that it fell within the remit not only of the Sacred Congregation for Religious and Secular Institutes, but also of the Sacred Congregation for the Propaganda, since its apostolate had no territorial limits, and of the Sacred Congregation for the Clergy, as an association of priests established to help the priestly apostolate and balance the distribution of the clergy. Recently, the Sacred Congregation for the Clergy had asked to supervise a few priestly societies without vows, such as the Prado. Archbishop Lefebvre said, "The project is being studied, but the Sacred Congregation for Religious seems to be holding back." In February 1971, he pleaded his cause with the Sacred Congregation for the Clergy, whose secretary, Archbishop Palazzini, was favorable towards him and gave him useful advice. Thus, on February 11th, Archbishop Lefebvre wrote from Rome to the Cardinal Prefect, John Wright, asking for a letter of encouragement as well as the faculty to call candidates for ordination. The Cardinal gave him the letter, probably written by Palazzini himself, but signed by Wright and Palazzini, and dated February 18th. It praises the sapientes normae, the wise rules that govern the society, which, it was said, can do much to help realize the plans of this dicastery for spreading the clergy throughout the world. But the cardinal granted nothing as regards incardination. Archbishop Lefebvre tried again. On May 11th, he was received by Cardinal Wright and asked him, repeating his request 2 days later in writing, for the privilege of incardinating in the society. The reply came back just a few days later. "Carry on, as you have done until now, incardinating in some diocese." No matter, the archbishop tried again in November when the cardinal met with him and encouraged him. "Your grace," he told the archbishop, "the work you are doing is among the most important projects in the church at the present time." In a letter of February 11, 1972, the archbishop insisted again, stating that things were developing quickly and that he had the support of the bishops of Sion and Aoste. None of these steps were by the book. According to canon law, Bishop Mamy, the bishop of the diocese that had set up the Pious Union, should have been responsible for doing this. Since Archbishop Palazzini knew that the bishop of Fribourg was hostile, he wrote on March 10th, to the Bishop of Sion, who had welcomed the establishment of the seminary, and asked him his opinion on granting pontifical right. Twice, on March 18th and again on April 15th, Nestor Adam warmly supported Archbishop Lefebvre's request. In fact, the Bishop of Sion would not have been unhappy to see the society and its seminary directly attached to Rome. On the previous September 7th, he had been irritated when 18 priests and 2 brothers from a group responsible for the apostolate in French-speaking Switzerland had met in Montana, Valais, and written to Cardinal Garon, the prefect for the Sacred Congregation for Seminaries and Universities, to complain about the seminary at Écône. It was spreading fundamentalism, they said, in the neighboring parishes, and causing divisions among the clergy and unrest among the faithful. During a meeting of the Bishop's Synod to which he belonged, Bishop Adam met the cardinal in Rome and courageously defended Archbishop Lefebvre against these partisan attacks. However, he asked Archbishop Lefebvre to meet straight away with Gabriel Garron. On November 22, 1971, Cardinal Garron, who was most kind, met with his former fellow student from Santa Chiara, but he merely asked about how Ikone was implementing the Ratio Fundamentalis for priestly training issued by his dicastery. Archbishop Lefebvre was able to say, "Eminence, we are perhaps the only seminary following your rule." Following the interview, Garron reminded Nestor Adam of his duty to follow closely the life, progress, and pedagogical and doctrinal tendencies at Ikone. As things stood, one could say that in spite of Bishop Mamie's reticence and opposition from the progressive Swiss clergy, Archbishop Lefebvre's approach to the Sacred Congregation for the Clergy was well on the way to succeeding in April 1972. The existence of this pious union's seminary was not a problem for Rome. Then, a troublemaker journalist, Hugo Maria Kellner, who was living in the United States, torpedoed the affair by writing to Cardinal Wright. "Is it true that the Sacred Congregation for the Clergy supports Archbishop Lefebvre's seminary? But, you see, he does not respect canonical norms, and he has come to you because he doesn't like the way the other dicasteries are going." Wright was irritated by this, and so withheld his support. Without let up, Archbishop Lefebvre then turned to the Sacred Congregation for the Propaganda, where he was still a consultor. He made the case that the society could exercise its apostolate in those places where the priesthood is most in danger or else abandoned, as in Africa or South America. The possibilities of an apostolate for the society in those countries were very real, as we have seen. Nevertheless, the cardinal prefect, Angelo Rossi, said that his congregation was not the one he should be dealing with. As Cardinal Rossi's evasive answer was so late in coming, the archbishop finally wrote on November 6th to Cardinal Antoniuti at the Sacred Congregation for Religious and Secular Institutes. Surely the right congregation. Unfortunately, Ildebrando Antoniuti had still not replied to his final request when he died in office August 1, 1974. And so, the Society of St. Pius X would not have pontifical right. Archbishop Lefebvre consoled himself. "Was Bishop Mamie silent? Too bad. At least Bishop Adam visited the seminary at Ikone from time to time, and he did not hide his admiration from Father Epiny, who brought him there twice. Wow, it's fantastic. It's a great work. I am very pleased to see it." Unfortunately, his positive attitude would soon crumble under pressure from Rome, egged on by the French bishops. Ikone, a wildcat seminary? The bishops in France could not but be worried by a seminary where the Latin Mass was still celebrated, the cassock worn, a strict rule followed, preconciliar training given, and where French priestly candidates were pouring in. During 1971, an inaccurate report from one of Archbishop Lefebvre's former Fribourg collaborators came to the notice of the episcopate. They questioned Cardinal Garron. "What is this seminary where they accept defectors from other seminaries?" Garron soon spoke to Bishop Adam. "Is it true that Ikone accepts seminarians from diocesan seminaries? That would be against canon law." On February 10, 1972, Nestor Adam replied, "Out of 41 seminarians, only 3 came from other seminaries, and their cases were canonically regular with respect to their own dioceses." To the cardinal's other question concerning the impact of Ikone in Valais, the bishop replied by sitting, as usual, on the fence. "The progressives are bitterly opposed. The fundamentalists are for it, and most people are indifferent. Personally, I think that for the sake of pluralism, they should have the right to exist." Bishop Adam was right. Ikone was becoming a sign of contradiction, or a rallying point, for all of Switzerland. On March 18th, 700 Catholics on pilgrimage at Fribourg approved a resolution that was sent to the Swiss bishops, calling for confirmation that the Roman Missal restored by St. Pius V is fully legal, and also unreserved support from our bishops for the Priestly Society of St. Pius X. One might as well aim high. However, let us add that Archbishop Lefebvre had nothing to do with this spontaneous action of the faithful. The French bishops, in reply, shuddered, and Father Marcus, rector of the Carmelite Seminary, took it upon himself during a meeting of priests from the Paris diocese to denounce the pitfalls of wildcat adventures in priestly training, and of an ultra-conservative seminary that accepts candidates who do not have the approval of their bishop. They claim to be giving the church solid priests, but the church will not be able to recognize them as her own. The barriers of exclusion were coming down sharply and swiftly. Surprisingly, however, this future bishop had again recently been in touch with Archbishop Lefebvre concerning a Carmelite seminarian who wished to enter Fribourg. To get information from the horse's mouth, the French bishops sent an official visitor, Bishop Jacques Delarue, the Bishop of Nanterre, to Sion and Écône. On March 24, 1972, he was able to speak with some teachers and seminarians. He was given a cautious welcome, but he said to Bishop Adam after his visit, "The atmosphere remained friendly. I told them that I had come neither to condemn nor to approve, but above all to get to know them." Archbishop Lefebvre was annoyed by the French bishop's interference in a project and a seminary that had nothing to do with them, and whose candidates wanted nothing to do with them, at least those who had come to Écône to become members of the society. However, he knew very well that the 40, and soon 70, students who came mostly from France were significant in the balance when set against the entries to French seminaries, which had gone down to only 237 in 1971. Bishop Ménager especially was unhappy at the loss of minor seminary students who went on to Écône, where they were attracted by their former spiritual director from Meaux, Father Masson. He shared his thoughts with Cardinal François Marty, the Archbishop of Paris. Bishop François Fratellier, the auxiliary bishop of Bordeaux, had to prepare a report on seminaries for the next plenary meeting of the French bishops. The cardinal asked him to question Archbishop Lefebvre about his seminary. The archbishop replied with a frank offer. "As former bishop of Toul, I could come to the meeting at Lourdes to discuss things and put right any misinformation." Panic set in at Paris, and Cardinal Marty wrote to the archbishop at Écône, "Your coming to Lourdes seems to us neither appropriate nor feasible." The archbishop telephoned him directly, and François Marty promised that there would be no discussion of Écône in Lourdes. The resolutions passed in Lourdes on October 30th show that they did discuss it. In fact, it is stated, "Training for the priestly ministry comes under the responsibility of the bishops in a collegial context. This is why we undertake only to ordain those candidates who are preparing for the priesthood in seminaries chosen in agreement with us." Cardinal Marty remarked, "It is our duty to safeguard the priestly ministry as the church wants it, and the priesthood as the council described it." The avowal was clear. The council had conceived of a new priesthood that was endangered by Écône. In La Figaro and in Aurore on December 11th and 13th, respectively, Archbishop Lefebvre made his reply. The seminary had been founded with the encouragement of Cardinal Journet and the agreement of Bishop Adam. Moreover, Rome encouraged the society. Finally, the seminary does not depend on any episcopal conference in general and has no need of the French bishop's recognition in particular. It is the seminary of the Society of St. Pius X, and therefore it is independent. I am asking to perform the experiment of tradition. At this stage of the debate, the archbishop could fear that such agitation might have unfortunate consequences in Rome for his work. Nonetheless, since he was not a pessimist by nature, he remained confident. He only wanted to do the work of the church, and it would be for the church to judge. On February 2, 1973, he was invited to Bouveret by the Holy Ghost Fathers, and in the animated conversations at table, he went as far as to declare, "Some seminarians came to see me. Should I have abandoned them? My seminary is going against the tide. Okay. If Rome intervenes, I will throw in the towel. But training holy priests, we always need them. Several bishops have already placed their orders." Bishop Mamie took up the position of the French bishops and declared, "One cannot prepare priests for the future by bringing back the methods of the past." Speaking at a lecture hall in Paris, smiling sweetly but with characteristically steely resolve, the archbishop retorted that he taught his seminarians to love their mother, the church, that the sacrifice of the Mass is the center of priestly life, and that the catechism is the deposit of revelation passed on through tradition. As for the Mass of St. Pius V, he said, "I followed the directives given for group Masses, which was followed by laughter. I am asking to perform an experiment with tradition, which was followed by applause." The newspaper articles and reports grew more numerous concerning this prospering wildcat seminary. Father Koch, who had already bought the Maison Le Corder in Flavigny in 1972, now acquired the minor seminary of the same small Burgundy village to house his first minor seminarians there in 1974, which were to remain in touch with Écône. But the growing unhappiness of the bishops of France, the increasing anxiety of Nestor Adam, the rather sympathetic press coverage, and the prudent silence of Rome only encouraged the lively and combative traditional initiatives that acted as healthy and legitimate forces within the church. Nestor Adam. Nestor Adam wanted to separate himself from Écône. When speaking to Cardinal Garon, he claimed that he had not approved the seminary, but only the year of spirituality. "Without my permission, the pre-seminary became a seminary. I had to accept it as a fait accompli." He was playing with words. As shrewd as a fox, he was able to claim that he had not given his permission since he had only given it verbally and not in writing. He reminded the cardinal that in Écône, they keep to the missal of St. Pius V and claim that the Holy Father did not wish to abolish it. Therefore, he wished for a clarification from the Holy See. On March 17, 1973, having received clarification, we must believe, he wrote to Archbishop Lefebvre, "The Mass of Paul VI is obligatory. I cannot put up with the formation of a sect in the diocese. All the history of the Church teaches us that true reformers do not withdraw themselves from obedience." "No," replied the Archbishop, "Écône is not a center of revolt. And if we keep the old rite, it is not at all in a spirit of revolt or disobedience, but with the desire to keep the faith." The drama being played out here was at Sion and not Écône. Marcel Lefebvre stated that the fight for the faith was more fundamental than a poorly understood obedience. Nestor Adam was giving up the fight. He had chosen to believe blindly in the council and resolved to obey whatever it might cost his diocese. The progressive elements on his lay and priestly council were paralyzing him. He drove the parish priest of Reed out of his parish because he was for St. Pius V. But the valiant priest remained in the village in a sawmill converted into a chapel. One day, the bishop turned to him and said these lucid and terrible words, "The avalanche is coming down. Let it come down. Why must you always put yourself in the way?" Archbishop Lefebvre was surrounded by many young men whom he inspired with a love for principles, truth, and the Mass. He saw in the humanly unexpected growth of the movement a providential confirmation that God wants this work for the good of the Church. He stuck to his guns in order to give the Church true and holy priests knowing perfectly well that he risked a confirmation with the council's destructive, reforming tendency. Section 3. Suppression of the Society. Meetings in Rome and the canonical visit. A year would pass. The number of seminarians grew to 95, throwing more than one episcopate into a state of real alarm, as Cardinal Garrone wrote to Bishop Adam on March 9, 1974. One in every six or seven French seminarians went to Écône. Garrone was pressured into acting by the Secretary of State, Cardinal Jean Viot, who promised the French bishops that he would sort out the matter. The permanent secretary, Archbishop Echegaray, gave an assurance that in 6 months' time, Écône would be finished. The heads of the three congregations involved, seminaries, clergy, and religious, met and decided on resolutions that received the Holy Father's approval. Then, on March 5th, in obedience to the directives received, of Viot, perhaps, they organized a meeting with the two bishops concerned, Bishop Mamy and Bishop Adam. The meeting took place on April 26th at the headquarters for the Sacred Congregation for Seminaries. They examined the resolutions mentioned above and decided to ask Archbishop Lefebvre to explain clearly and expressly how he was adhering to the conciliar directives and to accept the norms governing the opening of houses in other dioceses. On his return to Fribourg, Bishop Mamy summoned the Archbishop on April 30th. "Where are you planning to open new houses?" The Archbishop replied, "I am in fact going to Rome to see the Secretary for the Sacred Congregation for the Religious, and I will tell him." On May 4th, he had a meeting with Archbishop Augustin Meyer, who was intrigued by the foundation at Albano. They also spoke of Paris and Armada. "Good," said the secretary, "but what about your liturgy?" "I see no other option that would be useful to the church," Archbishop Lefebvre explained. "It is a theological question. You recognize that there is a serious situation. There are causes and their remedies. Now, one cannot accept bits of this reform without accepting everything. But in that case, the seminary would close in 3 weeks." "That's very serious," Augustin Meyer replied, both surprised and concerned. Things were not very serious in Écône, but they were in France, and rapidly. Recruitment was very poor in those seminaries where the liturgical reform and the corresponding concept of the priesthood were enforced. In October 1973, there were only 131 new seminarians. In summer 1974, a holidaymaker passed by Écône and went up to the archbishop. The newcomer, dressed in a clerical suit, tongue-in-cheek, asked to see Archbishop Marcel Lefebvre. Archbishop Lefebvre did not know who he was speaking with. "What?" exclaimed the Bishop of Strasbourg. "You don't recognize me, Arthur?" "Oh, Bishop Elchinger," said the archbishop, who finally recognized his former fellow student from seminary, Leon Arthur Elchinger. Arthur asked, "You got quite a crowd here from what I hear. At Strasbourg, things are not so hot. How do you do it?" How did he do it? But more to the point, how could he be stopped? This was the question that troubled France, Fribourg, Sion, and Rome. The storm broke suddenly on November 11, 1974. After breakfast, the archbishop gathered together the Écône community to announce that they would, that very day, received two apostolic visitors who were coming to conduct an inquiry on behalf of the three Roman congregations, following orders from Paul VI himself. In the corridor of the cloister, while waiting for the visitors, Archbishop Lefebvre confided to Father Alanguier, "I well suspected that our refusal to accept the new Mass would sooner or later be a stumbling block, but I would have preferred to die rather than have to confront Rome and the Pope." Monsignor Albert de Camp, Secretary of the Biblical Commission, and Monsignor Guillaume Onclan, Undersecretary for the Commission of the Revision of the Code of Canon Law, arrived at 9 o'clock in the morning. For 3 days, the two Belgians would question the priests and seminarians and make theologically questionable remarks to them. They thought that the ordination of married men was normal and inevitable. They did not admit that truth is unchangeable, and they expressed doubts concerning the physical reality of Christ's resurrection. They never went into the chapel, and when they left, offered no report of their visit for Archbishop Lefebvre to sign. However, they said to Father Gottlieb, "The seminary is 99% fine." And the priest said to himself, "99%? Huh, that leaves only 1% for the Mass. That's not much." A lady from the diocese came to see Bishop Adam on November 11th and told him, "Now I only want the Mass of St. Pius V. I'm going to Icone." The bishop replied coldly, "I wouldn't bother. In any case, the unity of the church will soon be sorted out." Archbishop Lefebvre left for Rome on November 16th. On November 21st, while he was visiting one of the congregations, a Swiss guard, who until that moment had been like a statue, spoke to him suddenly. "Your Grace, you don't expect anything from those people, do you?" Amazed, the archbishop said nothing, but he remembered the canonical visit and understood that he could expect nothing more from the congregations. When he returned to Albano, in a moment of indignation, as he would later say, he wrote, in one pass and without correction, an admirable statement of his principles. This he presented to the community at Icone on December 2nd. "This has been the position of the seminary and the society since the beginning. But this declaration puts it in clearer and more definitive terms, because the crisis has grown more serious." The Declaration of November 21st, 1974. "The entire reform is consistent," explained the Archbishop, "with the new Mass, new catechisms, and new seminaries. All these things come from the strains of liberalism, Protestantism, and modernism that emerged at the Council and that are now leading the Church to her ruin. Our backs are against the wall, and we have to make a choice. Without rebelling, we choose the beliefs and practices of the Church of all time. Consequently," he wrote, "we adhere with our whole heart and with our whole soul to Catholic Rome, the guardian of the Catholic faith and of those traditions necessary for the maintenance of that faith, to eternal Rome, mistress of wisdom and truth. Because of this adherence, we refuse and have always refused to follow the Rome of neo-modernist and neo-Protestant tendencies, such as were clearly manifested during the Second Vatican Council and after the Council in all the resulting reforms." Archbishop Lefebvre had not even finished reading his declaration when the seminarians, aware of the importance of the moment, began to applaud. Scorning all human prudence and drawing on a vision of faith, the Archbishop had openly declared war on all the post-conciliar reforms. On November 27th, he confided in his professors, "Whatever sanctions are imposed upon us, there is no longer any question of obedience under these conditions. It is a matter of keeping the faith. If 10, 20, or even 40 leave, I am staying." However, by December 2nd, no one had left. Some seminarians had rushed to the telephone to tell their parents how happy they were to have been strengthened by this declaration. When Father Barbara visited Icone, the Archbishop gave him the text, and he hurried to publish it in Fort Dans la Foi, along with the sermon of St. Athanasius against the Arians. "They have the churches, but we have the faith." Soon the declaration was reprinted in Itinéraire and in other magazines. On January 21st, 1975, the two visitors submitted their reports to the three cardinals in the presence of Bishop Mamy. Cardinal Garonne brandished the declaration of Archbishop Lefebvre, saying, "See? See?" From then on, things moved quickly. January 24th, Bishop Mamy asked Cardinal Talbera to authorize him to withdraw his predecessor's approval for the society. The three cardinals considered that a warning should precede this measure, and on the next day, they summoned Archbishop Lefebvre in order to speak to him concerning points that leave us somewhat perplexed. the Archbishop met the three cardinals 2 weeks later, February 13th. "The visitor's report is very favorable," said Garon, "but they caught a whiff of opposition to the council and the Pope. Look here," he said, pointing at Itineraris, which was on his desk. "Your declaration confirms this suspicion. You are against the Pope and the council." Archbishop Lefebvre went on the counterattack. "What about the new heterodox catechisms and the new mass, which is none other than the mass of Luther? What about the openness to communism and the Freemasons who are not excommunicated and religious liberty that puts all religions on the same footing?" A second meeting took place 3 weeks later, on March 3rd. Tabera explained, "You let yourself be called Athanasius." Garon shouted, "You are obsessed with liberalism." And he added, "You are mad," and claimed that the church is on a path of discovery. From the beginnings, they came to the essence of their exchange. "Your manifesto is unacceptable. It teaches your seminarians to depend on their personal judgment and on tradition such as they understand it. This is free thinking, the worst of all liberal doctrines." "That is false," replied the Archbishop. "The basis for our judgments is the magisterium of the Church of all time." "You recognize yesterday's magisterium, but not today's. But the council belongs to the magisterium, as the Pope wrote to Cardinal Pizzardo in 1966. Archbishop Lefebvre, "The Church keeps her tradition and cannot break with it. It is impossible. You know that is how the Church is." "Certainly, as Garon said, the living magisterium of today is the rule of faith. However, as Archbishop Lefebvre replied, it is only the rule insofar as it is itself ruled by yesterday's magisterium, by tradition. When the magisterium malfunctions, it is..."
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1: With what shall I sharpen it? Dear Liza, with what shall I sharpen it? Dear Liza, with what?
0: With a stone, dear Goofy, dear Goofy, dear Goofy. 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
1: The stone is too dry. 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Dear Liza, too dry.
0: Then wet it, dear Goofy, dear Goofy, dear Goofy. Then wet it, dear Goofy, then wet it.
1: Well, what shall I wet it? Dear Liza, well, what shall I wet it? Dear Liza, with what?
0: With water, dear Goofy, dear Goofy, dear Goofy. With water, dear Goofy, with water.
1: Then what shall I get it? Dear Liza, and what shall I get it? Dear Liza,

there. Here a chick, there a chick, everywhere a chick, chick. Old MacDonald had a farm, E-I-E-I-O. Well, old MacDonald had a farm, E-I-E-I-O. And on this farm he had a dog, E-I-E-I-O. With a bow wow here and a bow wow there, here a bow, there a wow, everywhere a bow wow. Oink oink here and an oink oink there, here an oink, everywhere an oink oink.

In the name of the Father, and of the Son, and of the Holy Ghost, amen. Last weekend, I found myself going out in circuit, something I don't usually do much here anymore. It's nice to be in one place on a Sunday, but last weekend I went down to New Orleans and to Baton Rouge to fill in for the priest who was away that weekend. I filled in for him on Sunday and also Monday and Tuesday for the Feast of All Saints. It was nice to be back on, so to speak, the old circuits where I had to do two masses at one place, confessions, sermon, confessions, mass, sermon, then drive to another location, do a confessions, mass, and sermon, and start the whole process all over again. And then drive back and do a wake, spend the night, do a funeral the next morning, evening mass, then wake up and do the whole thing again on All Saints for the feast day. It's not quite as busy out here on Sunday, although it is very busy, but not quite as intense. So we all have little crosses and trials to bear. As I was coming back in the airplane after having to go through the x-ray machine and then being frisked and patted down even after that and complaining to the TSA agents, I pulled out one of the magazines from behind the seat and began to go through it. And occasionally, there are some interesting articles in the magazines. So this one was about Madoff, Mr. Madoff, and various people like him today. I gave four or five of the main people who have come away very rich in our financial situation today in the economy. These various examples they gave were people who, with the Swiss bank, or with on Wall Street, or with the various bailouts and the housing development and situation, these people have walked away with a lot of money. And the article is about how the sins of just a few endanger the lives of a lot. So, wow, it's a very practical, very natural, but also it's part of the message of the gospel. When we commit a personal sin and defraud our neighbor of his goods, look at how many people we are injuring.

his servants of how they have used the talents, the money that has been endowed to them to use for their and his enrichment. And as he's coming along, these various servants are making an account. He finds one that owes 10,000 talents. 10,000 talents that he owes to the king himself. He can't pay that. He entreats the king to have mercy upon him. The king is merciful. A great attribute to this king. This was not some wicked tyrant. Here was a servant who had obviously misused and abused the privileges given to him by the king. He forgave him. He asked for mercy. He asked for some time. The king forgave him. This is not some big tyrant. This is a prudent king. This is a king that's reasonable. He's being reasonable with his servant. As the story goes, this servant went out and met another fellow servant that owed him, not the king, but a fellow servant, only 100 denarii. And look how he treated and mistreated a fellow servant when he had owed 10 times as much and been forgiven by the king. So what is the application of this? Who is the king? Well, we go back to last Sunday, Christ the king. And what is he going to ask of all of us? As he has asked, as on the feast of all saints and all souls, when we come before him, when we leave this world, we are going to have to make an account, a reckoning of all the graces, talents, and gifts that God has given and endowed us with. If we have been found worthy and valiant and persevered through carrying our crosses and trials, then like the saints who are now triumphant in heaven, triumphant over their crosses and trials and gifts, then they will be brought into the eternal reward of Christ the King. A beautiful kingdom. Not some kind of a harsh kingdom, some kind of a tyrannical kingdom. A kingdom of beauty, of happiness and goodness. Of course, we're also reminded on All Souls Day of the servants that leave this world, but we haven't quite paid all of our debts to the king, and maybe not also to our fellow neighbors. And so until we make reparation for that, we have to spend time in purgatory. And today, we're given once again another reminder of this, of these great doctrines and dogmas and feasts of our church through the parable in today's gospel of our Lord Jesus Christ. Taking it back to the magazine article in Delta Airlines, which bought up Northwest Airlines because they went under because of misuse of their funds. These men, like Madoff, they didn't just steal 10,000 talents. They didn't just steal a million. They stole 100 billion. That is incredible. We're not just talking about a few thousand dollars, $100,000, even $1 million, which would make most of us a little more comfortable in our life, remove some of our cares and debt. They stole hundreds of billions of dollars. Look at how far the defrauding or stealing from a neighbor has gone in today's modern world, with the technology that we have. We're not just talking about small little town thefts. We're talking about international global theft, hundreds of billions of dollars. Think of what some of those men could do for the economy of our country with that amount of money. But that's precisely why our own country, you might say the global market, our individual families and businesses are in such a trial. Because we are driven more by greed and possess more and to use our neighbor at that expense and to defraud him. That's why you find our own government not being able to balance its own budget. Because the members of our country, the governors, the senators, the businessmen, and even family members can't balance their own budgets. So why should we expect our Congress to be able to balance its budget? This is a problem that is epidemic throughout the entire world today. It is greed. It is a misuse of and the desire for money, the abuse of the talents and abilities that God has given to us.
And this is precisely what Christ the King is warning us against.

0: now. Financial, our basic money, is one thing. But what is more important? Regular money or spiritual money? And what is worse, just regular sin against, you might say, of stealing just material things, or moral sin against our neighbor and against God? While we see this material robbery and theft from our neighbor, I believe a spiritual theft of sanctifying grace, of scandal, of robbing purity and the love of God from souls is even more rampant than the financial theft that's being committed against our neighbor and against God. So in this, my dear faithful, let us re-examine how we use the gifts that God has endowed us with, our various talents, responsibilities has given us, our families, our businesses, our money that we have, our even our home responsibilities. Let us look at how we pass this down on to our children, to share what they have, to wisely save up the money they have, to give some to charity, to give some to help the poor, to save it up themselves, not always to become selfish and spend it right away, but to use it not as an end in itself, desire for immediate pleasure, but to be wise. In this, we can also make an application to the mystical body of Christ. There is a church triumphant. Those that are the saints, they're now in heaven, receive their eternal reward, have fought the fight here below, and now reign with Christ. There are those, the church suffering, supports those in purgatory, that are now finally out of this world, but have to make reparation for their sins. And then are those of us that remain, so carrying the crosses, suffering, fighting against Satan, but also against our own passions and the ways of the world. We are the church militant, still fighting, hopefully, with Christ the King. We can pass on an example of what is higher to work for by the use of what God has given to us, the talents, the gifts, the money, the responsibilities, etc. When we have our family in our homes, let us make a budget. Let's ask ourselves, what can we spend? What can we afford? What can we not afford? What can we save up for? There's a lot of naturally good books out there that tell us how to be naturally responsible. And then to go further than that, and to cap it off with prayer and the practice of almsgiving and charity. It helps to release some of my care and also put some trust in God. No matter how rich or how poor I am, I'm still in God's hands. He'll take care of me. I can't really worry overly too much. The rich even lose their money. The poor sometimes still get by. So we can't put all of our happiness and security just in money alone. It is a means. Let us go higher than that and say, my responsibility also is in being virtuous, the practice of virtue in my responsibilities towards God, towards my responsibilities, my family, my job, etc., and then with my children, and we pass that on to them. In doing so, I will be not only giving more peace and happiness in my life, securing more safely my eternal salvation, and also then passing it on down to the future, to the children. And finally, let us think of, in the mystical body of Christ, how we can aid those who have gone before us. To the saints, we look to follow their example. They were courageous. They, of course, lived in the same world, had the same bodies. They made it through. Let me look to them for courage, for perseverance, for an example to follow. There are the poor souls that have gone before me, haven't received their eternal reward. Why not? Because they're suffering for their sins. Let me be careful. Let me start to make reparation for my sins now. Let me use it as a reminder, don't do this. It's wrong. Let me be virtuous and be honest and forthright. Therefore, I will escape purgatory. And then let me pray for the poor souls in purgatory. Let me do some almsgiving, some penances, and during the octave of All Souls, we can visit the cemetery, do good actions and works, and pray for them there. Release the soul from purgatory, will gain a friend for us in heaven. They'll be pulling for us from up there. And in doing so, we're relieving some of his punishment. And we're gaining extra merit for ourselves. Sometimes we're approached by Protestants that say, well, how can you do almsgiving or penances for others? Good question. But we do it in our natural world. When someone or a friend of ours gets caught, they get thrown in jail for speeding or drunk driving or something like this, we can go and we can help them out. We go to visit them in jail, and sometimes we even go and we post bond for them, and they get out of jail. In the same way, when we give alms or you do good works, the home of the church can say, one of your friends did this for you, you can get out of purgatory. Congratulations. And you can pass this on down to your children. For instance, I'm an eighth grade teacher, one of my responsibilities, and you see some of the boys sometimes spit wads going all across the room, so you might give a punishment. All right, you gotta see after class, clean up all the spit wads, and you can't go out and have a recess, for instance. But some of the boys will come up sometimes and say, well, can I help him out? He wants him to come so he can join me out in the game. And so a friend will come and help him to pick up the spit wads. And that way, it wasn't his punishment, but he's helping alleviate through part of his penance so that he can come out and join him. In this way, the practice of charity, we have greater love for our neighbor, we help them alleviate themselves, and we build up a core group that sticks together fighting for what is good. There is not only going out and helping, you might say, during recess, but even doing dishes at home. And most importantly, when we do that, we relieve, not only do we strengthen that bond and relieve some of that guilt, but most importantly, we are putting into act the Our Father, the Lord's Prayer. And notice how many times, sadly to say, do we as Catholics dishonor the Lord's Prayer when we don't forgive our neighbor something much smaller, 100 denarii, when we know that we have sinned 10,000 talents against the king. So let us not dishonor the Our Father, but let us forgive our neighbor the smaller debt that he has against us when our king has forgiven us the greater debt that we have committed against him. In the Father, and the Son, and the Holy Ghost, amen.
1: The epistle for today, the seventh Sunday after Pentecost, is taken from the letter of the Apostle St. Paul to the Romans. Brethren, I speak a human thing because of the infirmity of your flesh. For as you have yielded members to iniquity, so now yield your members to serve justice unto sanctification. For when you were the servants of sin, you are free from justice. What fruit, therefore, had you then in those things of which you are now ashamed? For the end of them is death. But now being made free from sin, and become servants to God, you have your fruit unto sanctification, and the end, life everlasting. For the wages of sin is death, but the grace of God, life everlasting, in Christ Jesus, our Lord. The gospel is taken from the gospel according to St. Matthew. At that time, Jesus said to his disciples, beware of false prophets who come to you in the clothing of sheep, but inwardly they are ravening wolves. By their fruits you shall know them. Do men gather grapes of thorns or figs of thistles? Even so, every good tree bringeth forth good fruit, and the evil tree bringeth forth evil fruit. A good tree cannot bring forth evil fruit, neither can an evil tree bring forth good fruit. Every tree that bringeth not forth good fruit shall be cut down and shall be cast into the fire. Wherefore, By their fruits you shall know them. Not everyone that saith to me, Lord, Lord, shall enter into the kingdom of heaven, but he that doth the will of my Father who is in heaven, he shall enter into the kingdom of heaven. In the name of the Father, and of the Son, and of the Holy Ghost, amen. Become servants of God. You have your fruit unto sanctification, and the end, life everlasting. This Mass is penetrated with the thought that we Catholics must bear good fruit, and that good fruit is sanctification, holiness. Now, whenever we hear this, we are scared to the depth of our bones. How can we be holy when we know we're sinners? Is there a way in which we can be holy? Can the holiness of the church be reflected in our own souls, or is it something to be admired in the saints? St. Thomas Aquinas makes a distinction when he talks about two kinds of holiness. There is a holiness, he says, which is our obligation, which is the fruit of the sacrament of baptism, which is inseparable from sanctifying grace, which is the obligation of every Catholic. This holiness is the holiness by which we are determined for nothing on this earth to commit a mortal sin, to put God's will before everything else, to keep God's commandments, and in nothing serious to break them. This is already a great and wonderful thing. And it's the holiness of sanctifying grace, which is the germ from which this life of God, life of grace in our souls, which we are obliged to live. That's the first kind of holiness. There is a second kind of holiness in the church too. And that's the holiness of those who want to strive after perfection, who want to grow in the love of God, who want to root out their venial sins, who want to get rid of the attachments to the things of this earth so that we're attached to one thing only, which is the will of God. And when we're told to be holy in sacred scripture, this is the will of God, your sanctification, as St. Paul says, that is this higher holiness. It's the holiness of the saints that they prove by their heroic virtue, in which the church, in canonizing a saint, establishes heroic virtue, miracles to prove that this person is accepted to Almighty God. Two kinds of holiness that make up the mark of holiness of the church. We, who are so scared by this whole concept of being holy, must practice, every one of us, that first kind of holiness. As St. Paul says in his letter to the Ephesians, unto this you are called, that you might be holy and unblemished in charity under the praise of the glory of his grace. We are called to that. And it's the living of the gospel. Now, the divine Savior, and it's the whole novelty of the gospel and the greatness of the Catholic Church, that it preaches an interior transformation of heart that makes us different from what we once were. Our divine Savior is very clear when he says, you heard it was said of old, thou shalt not kill. But I say to you, do not be angry with your neighbor, or you're liable to judgment. If any man calls another man fool, raka, he's liable to hellfire. Now we find the demands of being in the state of grace. not to condemn or judge anybody else. And he goes on, a little bit later on the Sermon on the Mount, and he says, you heard that it was said of old, love your friends and hate your enemies. An eye for an eye and a tooth for a tooth. It's the way of the world, of course. But I say to you, love your enemies. Do good to those who hate you. Pray for those who persecute and calumniate you, that you might be the children of your Father in heaven, who makes the sun to shine on the good and evil alike. This also is required to stay in the state of grace, never to have any grudge against anybody, never to wish evil upon anybody, to forgive those as we ask God to forgive us, to forgive everybody who offended against us. Now this is a requirement to stay in the state of grace, and already it's a great and wonderful thing, unheard of in the world before Christ came, before he instituted his church and gave it that great command to bring about the interior transformation of hearts. St. Paul, in his first letter to the Corinthians, points out there are such who are unjust to others, who cannot enter into the kingdom of God. Likewise, adulterers and fornicators and the robbers and those who steal and others and those who talk bad against others. And he gives the list of all those who cannot enter into the kingdom of God. And then he says, and such you were, but now you have been cleansed. You've been purified. You've been justified in the grace of our Lord Jesus Christ. We're not like we once were. This is the holiness which our Catholic faith binds us to keep, to stay in a state of grace, to keep God's commandments and the precepts of the church. This is a strict obligation. And if we don't do that, we betray Holy Mother, the Church, whose mark of sanctity is what is so clear and has the magnetic appeal to draw souls to God. And we, as Catholics, must reflect that. It's true that there is a much higher sanctity, which is only for certain chosen souls, which is also found in the Gospel, and which our divine Savior taught as being the counsels. If anybody will come after me, then let him sell what he has and give to the poor. Come follow me. The counsels of poverty, chastity, and obedience are then signs of the sanctity of the Church, which, given that we have this germ of sanctifying grace in our souls, wants it to develop and to grow, so we grow in the love of God and the determination to follow our divine Savior perfectly. He himself said it. When, in speaking to the Jews, it's recorded by St. John in his Gospel, he said, when you have lifted me up, then you will see that I am he, the Son of Man, and that my Father is with me, and that I always do the will of my Father. That was the sanctity of which Christ, our Lord and our God, gave the perfect example. And there's the Son who truly is God, the Son of God. The sanctity by which he offered himself up for us, that he might purchase for himself a church, pure and immaculate, without stain of any kind, a spouse for himself, holy too. Christ himself is the source of the holiness of the church. That holiness of the church is the holiness of sanctifying grace, and it is the holiness that we must learn to love and appreciate. Whether it be the holiness which is for all of us, to stay always in the state of grace. Whether it be the holiness which others are called to because they're in a state of perfection. Yet their holiness is inseparable from the life of the church. You can see it in the state of consecrated life, the religious life, consecrated virginity, the sacrifices that are made for the love of our divine Savior, not for any earthly advantage. This is the life of the church, lived to the full. We can see it in the teachings of the church, how it refuses to compromise on any of its teachings. In times of paganism, before the Roman Empire became Catholic, abortion was allowed. And infanticide was practiced. The philosophers like Aristotle said the weak member of the community who can't support himself needs to be eliminated. All of that, the gospel changed when it taught us the practice of charity. Immorality was rife. All of that, the gospel changed. Now we're living in a neo-pagan world, and of course, the same pagan vices that the gospel overcame in antiquity have come back again. And so, the holiness of the church might seem a little thing to always preserve oneself in the state of sanctifying grace. But actually, it's a wonderful miracle of God's love that we can do so. And it makes saints. St. Thomas More, because he refused to acknowledge the king, Henry VIII, as having been the head of the church in England, became a martyr and a saint. For nothing would he commit a mortal sin. St. Hermenegild, who having been raised as an Arian heretic, converted to the Catholic faith, and was forced by his father, King Leovigild, to receive communion from an Arian heretical bishop, he refused to commit a mortal sin, and he died a martyr as a consequence. That heroic virtue brought about the end of the Arian heresy amongst the Visigoths in Spain, because his younger brother Recared then converted, became Catholic. We even read about the King of Burgundy at the same time, who came to see St. Avitus secretly so as to abandon his Arian heresy and secretly become Catholic, because he could see it was true. But he wanted to do it secretly. St. Avita said to him, and he quoted the text from sacred scripture. Our divine Savior said, "He who confesses me before men, I will confess before my Father who is in heaven. But he who denies me before men, I will deny before my Father who is in heaven." And so, King, you want to put the heavenly kingdom as lower importance than your earthly kingdom, so as not to profess publicly your faith in the Catholic faith? No, this is not possible. You must profess publicly. And the king died, a heretic, because he refused to do it. See the sanctity that is required of a Catholic. For nothing in the world can he deny his faith. He must profess it or commit a mortal sin. This is a sanctity which we must all practice. It may not be a question of professing our faith. It might be keeping the moral law. It might be keeping away from occasions of sin. It might be keeping purity, keeping fidelity to marriage vows. But for nothing on this earth must I commit a mortal sin. This is already a great and wonderful miracle, the miracle of the Catholic Church, which accomplishes. the miracle of the sanctity. Of course, many people will object that the Catholic Church is full of sinners, so how can it pretend to be holy? Pope Pius XII answered that objection, saying that the reason for this is that the lamentable inclination to evil is present in fallen human nature, so we so easily fall from what the Church motivates us to do, to live our faith, to bear the fruit, to be the good tree. But he says that's for a reason. And the failings of the shepherds, even of the highest ranks of the Church, and also of the faithful, are there to try us and to purify our practice of virtue, that we strive to be holy as overcoming all manner of evil. So it's for our good that we must, and that in the Church there is this struggle between good and evil. Of course, Christ came to save sinners, and the Church that he founded is for sinners, so therefore sinners are not excluded from the Church. It's not because a person has lost that sanctity, sanctifying grace that is outside the Church, because the Church is for all of us and for sinners, but to bring them back into the bosom of divine love, the love of God, sanctifying grace, that sanctity which is for all of us. So the Church is holy. It's holy in its founder, our Lord Jesus Christ. It's holy in its teachings, which is directed entirely towards everlasting life. It's holy in its laws, which are there to guide us and help us and direct us and tell us how to keep the commandments of God, how to get to heaven. The Church is holy in its sacrifice of the Mass, which makes present constantly Jesus' offering of himself on the cross, which is the source of all holiness, God himself giving himself for us, teaching us to do the will of his Father. It's holy in the sacraments, which all of the sacraments have as their goal to give sanctifying grace or increase sanctifying grace in our souls, and to make us then live this divine life of grace and never abandon that sharing in the divine life God gave to us by loving him and keeping his commandments. Yes, the Church is truly holy, but this mystery of evil infiltrating into the Church will never come to an end. And that's the mystery that we are faced up to in the present crisis in the Church, which is nothing other than this struggle between the supernatural, which is the life of the mystical body of Christ, called mystical because the Holy Ghost is the soul of the Church and gives this life of grace, a life of holiness, which is what we share together, which we're bound together in Christ in this life of grace. It's a mystical life. It's a life of love. It's a life of self-sacrifice, which is given to us by the Church, but which is constantly fought against in the modern times by naturalism, humanism, liberalism, anything goes, get your own way, do your own thing. And of course, this indifference to the sanctity of the Church and the sanctity that we as Catholics have the obligation to live has been lost. It's an interesting thing. The Church, which is holy, yet is instituted for sinners, has a sacrament, which is more than anything else the sign of the holiness of the Church. All the sacraments are, but there's one sacrament especially, which is the sign of the holiness of the Church, one which you would expect to be the least sign of the holiness of the Church, because it's for sinners, and it's a sacrament of penance. Now, why is the sacrament of penance the sign of the Church's holiness? Because when we go to confession, we root out our faults. We confess our hypocrisy, that we didn't practice what we ought to have done, and our inconstancy, and our lack of love, and infidelity. So to our promises, to our baptismal vows. The sacrament of penance is what forces the man to examine his conscience and see what he's really like, rooting out the sins and letting God's grace grow to bear fruit in his soul. The sacrament of penance is the remedy to all selfishness and hypocrisy and pride and rebellion, to all the evil which affects mankind, finds its answer in frequent, regular, fervent, humble confession. And that's why the sacrament of penance is fundamental to the life of the church. Regular confession, whether it be to root out mortal sins so that we can live that holiness of sanctifying grace, whether it be to root out our venial sins so we grow in grace and grow in the love of God and strive for a higher sanctity. But it's essential. Paradoxical though it might seem, it's essential to the holiness of the church and to the holiness of our own lives. How we must then love to go to confession frequently, by which we die to the old man in us, and we are transformed by grace, and live that life of the love of God, and discover his holy will, which is our sanctification. And so, let us beg the Blessed Virgin Mary, Queen of all the saints, that she might obtain for us the grace to seek after sanctity, each one of us in our own little way. It's not the same for all of us. First of all, by being determined never to fall into mortal sin. Preserve this germ of sanctifying grace, of holiness in our souls. And then, according to our own state, to strive to be more pleasing to God, more faithful in the little details of every day, so that we can reflect the holiness of the church in our words, in our works, in our kindness, in our patience, in our self-sacrifice, in our forgiveness of others. And we'll find that ours will be that fruit of the Holy Ghost that St. Paul promised to those who follow the Holy Ghost. And the fruits of the Holy Ghost are charity, joy, peace, patience, longanimity, goodness, kindness, benignity, continency, modesty, chastity. All these wonderful things that are the fruits of grace and make our souls so delightful and worth living for the love of God and for life everlasting. In the name of the Father and of the Son.
2: In the name of the Father and of the Son and of the Holy Ghost. Amen. So just a few minutes ago, each one of us received ashes. The priest on the very crown of their head, and the rest of you, the faithful, on your forehead. A reminder from Holy Mother Church that we are from the dust of the earth, and one day we will return to that earth. A reminder from our Mother that time is short, that eternity looms and is forever, that one day our bodies will fail us. Dust you are, unto dust you shall return. Again, always, it's our Mother who speaks, it's the Church who speaks. She wants us to be prepared for the moment when God will call us. And that's why she gives us this period of Lent. It's a great blessing, a great gift from God, a great gift from the Church. A time when we do penance for our past transgressions, and penance in order to bring ourselves more surely on track in the measure that we may be drifted from the path that's going to lead us one day to God. And that measure we need to adjust, we need to turn back, we need to convert. And all of us are meant to ask ourselves as we start Lent with this recollection, what we need to do, what I personally need to do in order to be more surely on track to God. The Church, however, recommends us three principal things to work on during the time of Lent. Firstly, prayer. Lent is a time of special prayer. It's not a time of multiplying prayers. It's a time for really praying, really lifting our mind and our heart to God. Our mind, our thoughts, to turn our thoughts to our God who is so good and who is so great and on whom we depend at every moment. But our heart, to lift our hearts in the sense of offering ourselves, accepting what he asks of us, accepting the crosses that are there, the sorrows that are there, and offering ourselves. So our prayer, where we make this effort to elevate our mind, our heart, our soul to God, that is meant to have consequences. That is meant to carry over then into our practical efforts during this time of Lent. And so the Church recommends two particular things. Firstly, fasting. Secondly, almsgiving. Now fasting, when we think of that, of course, we think of the standard fast, which is no longer strictly obligatory. Today it is, Ash Wednesday. Good Friday it is, if you are of age. Right? But other than that, it's not obligatory anymore. The rather strict fast that the Church always encouraged her faithful, her children, to do during Lent. Well, it's no longer strictly obligatory, and yet we must keep the spirit of the fast. And for that, we must understand what it means to fast. It's a question of mortifying our appetites for pleasure, for what is pleasant. Well, it's not just a question of food, although it's the most obvious place to start. We can maybe not do the strict fast, but we can eat less at every meal. We can skip snacks. We can give up the foods that we find most pleasurable to us. It doesn't have to be sweets. For one, it might be whiskey for an adult. For another, it might be, cream cheese. I don't know. It's a question of mortifying our appetites. So for food, mortifying the appetite for pleasure, but the rest of the body demands its due too. So we can mortify our tendency to seek what is pleasant and soft, whether it be our favorite pillow, or whether it be an easy armchair, or whether it be the warmest sweater that we have. We mortify our body, the body's desire for comfort. But we can go further than that, and here's where maybe I would encourage you to look especially. We can mortify our appetite for fun, just the pleasure of fun. Fun is not a bad thing. Fun has its place. It's even important at times, for sure. And yet, we tend to let fun, the desire for fun, the desire for a good time, pull us, to neglect what is more important, to neglect our soul, to neglect our duty, our studies, our attention in class, our homework, our chores. And there maybe is where we look. Where is that appetite for a good time, whether it be in computer games or whether it be in movies or whether it be even in reading, perhaps. It's a pleasurable thing and a good thing, but depends what we're reading and it depends what else we maybe should be doing at that moment. So we mortify this appetite for pleasure, for what is pleasant to us. We can go further. For example, the desire to hear the latest, the desire to be constantly in touch. Right? Lent's a perfect time to give up the cell phone, to give up talking on the phone, to give up texting, to give up computer, if you're using the computer for any recreational purpose, right? To mortify that desire for validation and attention and to be the center of someone else's life. All of these are examples, and only examples. And yet, that's where the Church points us. She says, fast. Mortify your appetite for pleasure. to attain a greater mastery over yourself so that you can be more faithful to your God. She also encourages us to give alms. Immediately we think of giving money to the poor. Well, I'm sure most of you don't have a ton of that, right? So let's not look there necessarily, although the church has always insisted that we give of what we have to help those who have less. And all of us here have a lot more than we think we do when it comes to material things, in our clothes, in our toys, in our food, and in our spending money. And there's a good area to look. Can you give something away? Can you give it to someone who has less? It's a way of giving alms. It's not strictly to someone who's on the street with no home, and yet at the same time, it is detaching yourself from the material things of this world that pull us, hold us so strongly at times. And yet, I think, again here, although that's more the literal sense of almsgiving, I think maybe we can go to a broader sense and obtain more during this time of Lent, give more during this time of Lent. Giving alms really means being merciful. And we aren't just merciful or meant to be merciful when it comes to material things. We're meant to be merciful in the spiritual things. We're meant to be merciful to those around us, to those around us who have weaknesses, faults, and failures, to those around us who are struggling, maybe struggling academically, maybe struggling on the ball field, who knows, maybe struggling to fit in. We show mercy. We show mercy to those around us in their struggles. We show compassion to them. This is what it means to give alms in the broader sense. And all of us have many, many opportunities here where we can make an effort. And by that effort, grow in forgetfulness of self and grow in consideration and attention for the souls around us that we are meant to help go to God. So these are the three areas that Holy Mother Church encourages us to look during this time of Lent. Prayer, fasting, mortifying our appetite for pleasure, and almsgiving, being merciful. A serious task that we have before us to save our soul in this short time that we have. A task that we don't take seriously enough, perhaps. In fact, we can probably say that none of us take it maybe quite seriously enough, at least at times. Holy Mother Church knows human nature. And so she says, all right, so that's the way we are. We're human beings. But let's, as we prepare for the celebration of the passion and death of our Lord, how far he was willing and is willing to go for our souls, let us make a special effort. Let us take 40 days, 40 days to prepare our souls, 40 days to fortify our souls, 40 days to bring our souls back to God. And this day of recollection is meant to help us do that. Again, as in the last one that we did at the beginning of Lent, a lot is left up to you, your students. Right? We certainly can't and we won't try to have eyes in the back of our heads. We're not concerned about that. And why not? Because you can only grow in your soul when you are making the effort because you want to. You won't grow because someone's standing there watching you and you do what's asked of you. You grow because you want to grow. You want to love God. You want to be strong. You want to be what you're meant to be. And so these recollections and the retreats likewise that we are starting to do more of, a lot is left to your effort because that's where you'll grow. And of course, we do know that you do want those things, even though you're human beings like we are, right? And therefore fall short at times like we do. Right? So let's take advantage of this day of recollection. Of course, after the Mass, there's confessions during the Mass. You're aware of that, I think. After the Mass, there'll be a short free time. Use it wisely. to walk, to pray, to read, to go to confession, and then your first conference, all of you, at 11:15, speaking to the students. All right, and let's be determined to, if you haven't yet decided what you want to do for your Lenten resolutions, let's be sure before the end of today to have chosen what you're going to work on during this time of Lent as a gesture towards God, that you love Him, you want to be strong for Him, and as a gesture of reparation and remorse for the sins of the past. In the name of the Father, and of the Son, and of the Holy Ghost. Amen.
3: Remember, man, thou art dust, and unto dust thou shalt return. In the name of the Father, and of the Son, and of the Holy Ghost. Amen. On Sunday, we reflected on how fasting is practicing for heaven. In addition to this very good reason for fasting, we also know that fasting is important because it's something our Lord did. And if He did it, it must be good. It also bridles the passions, clears the mind for thought and prayer, makes demons flee, and this is why exorcists have to fast before doing their work. Our Lord said some demons are only cast out by prayer and fasting. And finally, it satisfies for sin. In a word, it makes it more possible for God to fill us with good things, most especially at Easter. Thus, we say the Lenten fast. Now, we should ask, I suppose, if fasting is so good, why do we resist it so much? One word, self-preservation. This is the strongest natural instinct in fallen human nature. Everyone knows that a man will give all he owns to save his life. Think of the bad thief on the cross next to our Lord. He said, "Save us and save yourself." On the other hand, there is this spiritual principle. The more we forget ourselves and focus on God, the more we're filled with joy, with grace, with faith, hope, and charity. This is on display in the lives of the saints. And this is why we must practice self-denial and self-effacement. But we hesitate. Why? Self-preservation. Protected by our natural instincts of self-preservation, the kingdom of me, myself, and I is well organized, better than we think, and is very capable of automatically defending itself. A man hangs by a branch over a cliff and prays to be saved. And God says, "I will save you, but you have to let go." We're unwilling to let go. A little bird on the edge of the nest, having never flown, hesitates. Self-preservation. This is a primal, a primordial instinct. Adam ate the apple to keep from losing his beloved Eve. But after being discovered, he readily pointed the finger at her and she at the serpent. Self-preservation. Think of Simon Peter's threefold denial of his Lord and King on Holy Thursday. Self-preservation. In the story of Ananias and Sapphira, Acts chapter 5, in fact, there's a huge painting of this right when you come out of the sacristy at St. Peter's Basilica in Rome. Probably a big hint to the priests on their way to the altars. Don't be lying to me. Don't act like you're in a state of grace or whatever and say Mass. Well, anyway, in the story of Ananias and Sapphira, St. Peter directly asked them, each in their turn, if they are telling the whole truth. Each in their turn lie and immediately fall dead. Why did they lie? Self-preservation. Thus, we can conclude to be completely open to God, to possess Him in heaven ultimately requires conquering this deeply rooted natural instinct through a life of self-denial, through acts of self-forgetfulness and self-effacement. St. Teresa of Jesus put it like this: to make little of oneself, to enter on the way without thinking of consolations. This is something fasting can do for us. It can help us overcome our primal instincts in order to open our souls more and more to God and His holy will. Otherwise, we risk becoming just like Adam and Eve of old, forever trying to hide from God in our nakedness. Remember, man, thou art dust.
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5: Sister Lucy said the following: "The Most Holy Virgin in these last times in which we live has given a new efficacy to the recitation of the rosary to such an extent that there is no problem, no matter how difficult it is, whether temporal or above all spiritual, in the personal life of each one of us, of our families, of the families of the world, or of religious communities, or even of the lives of peoples and nations, that cannot be solved by the rosary. There is no problem, I tell you, no matter how difficult it is, that we cannot resolve by the prayer of the Holy Rosary."
6: The Holy Rosary. In the name of the Father, and of the Son, and of the Holy Ghost. Amen. I believe in God, the Father Almighty, creator of heaven and earth, and in Jesus Christ, his only Son, our Lord, who was conceived by the Holy Ghost, born of the Virgin Mary, suffered under Pontius Pilate, was crucified, died, and was buried. He descended into hell. The third day he arose again from the dead. He ascended into heaven, sitteth at the right hand of God, the Father Almighty. From thence he shall come to judge the living and the dead. Our Father who art in heaven, hallowed be thy name. Thy kingdom come, thy will be done on earth as it is in heaven. Hail Mary, full of grace, the Lord is with thee. Blessed art thou amongst women, and blessed is the fruit of thy womb, Jesus. Hail Mary, full of grace, the Lord is with thee. Blessed art thou amongst women, and blessed is the fruit of thy womb, Jesus. Hail Mary, full of grace, the Lord is with thee. Blessed art thou amongst women, and blessed is the fruit of thy womb, Jesus.

We meditate today the joyful mysteries of the Holy Rosary. The first joyful mystery is the Annunciation. Our Father who art in heaven, hallowed be thy name. Thy kingdom come, thy will be done on earth as it is in heaven. Hail Mary, full of grace, the Lord is with thee. Blessed art thou amongst women, and blessed is the fruit of thy womb, Jesus. Hail Mary, full of grace, the Lord is with thee. Blessed art thou amongst women, and blessed is the fruit of thy womb, Jesus. Hail Mary, full of grace, the Lord is with thee. Blessed art thou amongst women, and blessed is the fruit of thy womb, Jesus. Mary, full of grace, the Lord is with thee. Blessed art thou amongst women, and blessed is the fruit of thy womb, Jesus. Hail Mary, full of grace, the Lord is with thee. Blessed art thou amongst women, and blessed is the fruit of thy womb, Jesus. Hail Mary, full of grace, the Lord is with thee. Blessed art thou amongst women, and blessed is the fruit of thy womb, Jesus. Hail Mary, full of grace, the Lord is with thee. Blessed art thou amongst women, and blessed is the fruit of thy womb, Jesus. Hail Mary, full of grace, the Lord is with thee. Blessed art thou amongst women, and blessed is the fruit of thy womb, Jesus. Hail Mary, full of grace, the Lord is with thee. Blessed art thou amongst women, and blessed is the fruit of thy womb, Jesus. Hail Mary, full of grace, the Lord is with thee. Blessed art thou amongst women, and blessed is the fruit of thy womb, Jesus.

The second joyful mystery is the visitation of Our Lady to her cousin, St. Elizabeth. Our Father, who art in heaven, hallowed be thy name. Thy kingdom come, thy will be done on earth as it is in heaven. Hail Mary, full of grace, the Lord is with thee. Blessed art thou amongst women, and blessed is the fruit of thy womb, Jesus. Hail Mary, full of grace, the Lord is with thee. Blessed art thou amongst women, and blessed is the fruit of thy womb, Jesus. Hail Mary, full of grace, the Lord is with thee. Blessed art thou amongst women, and blessed is the fruit of thy womb, Jesus. Mary, full of grace, the Lord is with thee. Blessed art thou amongst women, and blessed is the fruit of thy womb, Jesus. Hail Mary, full of grace, the Lord is with thee. Blessed art thou amongst women, and blessed is the fruit of thy womb, Jesus. Hail Mary, full of grace, the Lord is with thee. Blessed art thou amongst women, and blessed is the fruit of thy womb, Jesus. Mary, full of grace, the Lord is with thee. Blessed art thou amongst women, and blessed is the fruit of thy womb, Jesus. Hail Mary, full of grace, the Lord is with thee. Blessed art thou amongst women, and blessed is the fruit of thy womb, Jesus. Hail Mary, full of grace, the Lord is with thee. Blessed art thou amongst women, and blessed is the fruit of thy womb, Jesus. Hail Mary, full of grace, the Lord is with thee. Blessed art thou amongst women, and blessed is the fruit of thy womb, Jesus.

Jesus. On the third joyful mystery, the Nativity of our Lord in Bethlehem. Our Father who art in heaven, hallowed be thy name. Thy kingdom come, thy will be done on earth as it is in heaven. Hail Mary, full of grace, the Lord is with thee. Blessed art thou amongst women, and blessed is the fruit of thy womb, Jesus. Hail Mary, full of grace, the Lord is with thee. Blessed art thou amongst women, and blessed is the fruit of thy womb, Jesus. Hail Mary, full of grace, the Lord is with thee. Blessed art thou amongst women, and blessed is the fruit of thy womb, Jesus. Hail Mary, full of grace, the Lord is with thee. Blessed art thou amongst women, and blessed is the fruit of thy womb, Jesus. Mary, full of grace, the Lord is with thee. Blessed art thou amongst women, and blessed is the fruit of thy womb, Jesus. Hail Mary, full of grace, the Lord is with thee. Blessed art thou amongst women, and blessed is the fruit of thy womb, Jesus. Hail Mary, full of grace, the Lord is with thee. Blessed art thou amongst women, and blessed is the fruit of thy womb, Jesus. Mary, full of grace, the Lord is with thee. Blessed art thou amongst women, and blessed is the fruit of thy womb, Jesus. Hail Mary, full of grace, the Lord is with thee. Blessed art thou amongst women, and blessed is the fruit of thy womb, Jesus. Hail Mary, full of grace, the Lord is with thee. Blessed art thou amongst women, and blessed is the fruit of thy womb, Jesus.

my Jesus. And the fourth joyful mystery, the presentation of the infant Jesus in the temple and the purification of Our Lady. Our Father who art in heaven, hallowed be thy name. Thy kingdom come, thy will be done on earth as it is in heaven. Hail Mary, full of grace, the Lord is with thee. Blessed art thou amongst women, and blessed is the fruit of thy womb, Jesus. Hail Mary, full of grace, the Lord is with thee. Blessed art thou amongst women, and blessed is the fruit of thy womb, Jesus. Hail Mary, full of grace, the Lord is with thee. Blessed art thou amongst women, and blessed is the fruit of thy womb, Jesus. Hail Mary, full of grace, the Lord is with thee. Blessed art thou amongst women, and blessed is the fruit of thy womb, Jesus. Hail Mary, full of grace, the Lord is with thee. Blessed art thou amongst women, and blessed is the fruit of thy womb, Jesus. Hail Mary, full of grace, the Lord is with thee. Blessed art thou amongst women, and blessed is the fruit of thy womb, Jesus. Hail Mary, full of grace, the Lord is with thee. Blessed art thou amongst women, and blessed is the fruit of thy womb, Jesus. Hail Mary, full of grace, the Lord is with thee. Blessed art thou amongst women, and blessed is the fruit of thy womb, Jesus. Hail Mary, full of grace, the Lord is with thee. Blessed art thou amongst women, and blessed is the fruit of thy womb, Jesus. Hail Mary, full of grace, the Lord is with thee. Blessed art thou amongst women, and blessed is the fruit of thy womb, Jesus.

O my Jesus, the last joyful mystery, the finding of Jesus in the temple. Our Father who art in heaven, hallowed be thy name, thy kingdom come, thy will be done on earth as it is in heaven. Hail Mary, full of grace, the Lord is with thee. Blessed art thou among women, and blessed is the fruit of thy womb, Jesus. Hail Mary, full of grace, the Lord is with thee. Blessed art thou among women, and blessed is the fruit of thy womb, Jesus. Hail Mary, full of grace, the Lord is with thee. Blessed art thou among women, and blessed is the fruit of thy womb, Jesus. Hail Mary, full of grace, the Lord is with thee. Blessed art thou among women, and blessed is the fruit of thy womb, Jesus. Hail Mary, full of grace, the Lord is with thee. Blessed art thou among women, and blessed is the fruit of thy womb, Jesus. Hail Mary, full of grace, the Lord is with thee. Blessed art thou among women, and blessed is the fruit of thy womb, Jesus. Hail Mary, full of grace, the Lord is with thee. Blessed art thou among women, and blessed is the fruit of thy womb, Jesus. Hail Mary, full of grace, the Lord is with thee. Blessed art thou among women, and blessed is the fruit of thy womb, Jesus. Hail Mary, full of grace, the Lord is with thee. Blessed art thou among women, and blessed is the fruit of thy womb, Jesus. Hail Mary, full of grace, the Lord is with thee. Blessed art thou among women, and blessed is the fruit of thy womb, Jesus.

0: us, O Holy Mother of God. Let us pray. O God, whose only begotten Son, by his life, death, and resurrection, has purchased for us the rewards of eternal life, grant, we beseech thee, that meditating upon these mysteries in the most holy rosary of the Blessed Virgin Mary, we may imitate what they contain and obtain what they promise, through the same Christ our Lord. Amen. In the name of the Father, and of the Son, and of
1: the name of the Father, and the Son, and of the Holy Ghost. Amen. I believe in God, the Father Almighty, creator of heaven and earth, and in Jesus Christ, his only Son, our Lord, who was conceived by the Holy Ghost, born of the Virgin Mary, suffered under Pontius Pilate, was crucified, died, and was buried. He descended into hell, the third day he rose again from the dead. He ascended into heaven and stood at the right hand of God, the Father Almighty. From thence he shall come to judge the living and the dead. Our Father who art in heaven, hallowed be thy name. Thy kingdom come, thy will be done on earth as it is in heaven.
2: Give us this day our daily bread, and forgive us our trespasses.
1: Hail Mary, full of grace, the Lord is with thee. Blessed art thou amongst women, and blessed is the fruit of thy womb, Jesus.
2: Holy Mary, Mother of God, pray for us sinners now.
1: Hail Mary, full of grace, the Lord is with thee. Blessed art thou amongst women, and blessed is the fruit of thy womb, Jesus.
2: Holy Mary, full of grace,
1: the Lord is with thee. Blessed art thou amongst women, and blessed is the fruit of thy womb, Jesus.
2: Holy

0: Five sorrowful mysteries. The first is the agony of our Lord in the garden. Our Father who art in heaven, hallowed be thy name. Thy kingdom come, thy will be done on earth as it is in heaven.
1: Give us this day our daily bread, and forgive us our trespasses, as we forgive those who trespass against us. And lead us not into temptation, but deliver us from evil.
0: Hail Mary, full of grace, the Lord is with thee. Blessed art thou amongst women, and blessed is the fruit of thy womb, Jesus.
1: Holy Mary, Mother of God, pray for us sinners now and at the hour of our death. Amen.
0: Hail Mary, full of grace, the Lord is with thee. Blessed art thou amongst women, and blessed is the fruit of thy womb, Jesus.
1: Holy Mary, Mother of God, pray for us sinners now and at the hour of our death.
0: Hail Mary, full of grace, the Lord is with thee. Blessed art thou amongst women, and blessed is the fruit of thy womb, Jesus.
1: Holy Mary, Mother of God, pray for us sinners now and at the hour of our death. Amen.
0: Hail Mary, full of grace, the Lord is with thee. Blessed art thou amongst women, and blessed is the fruit of thy womb, Jesus.
1: Holy Mary, Mother of God, pray for us sinners now and at the hour of our death. Amen.
0: Hail Mary, full of grace, the Lord is with thee. Blessed art thou amongst women, and blessed is the fruit of thy womb, Jesus.
1: Holy Mary,
0: Hail Mary, full of grace, the Lord is with thee. Blessed art thou amongst women, and blessed is the fruit of thy womb, Jesus.
1: Holy Mary, Mother of God, pray for us sinners now and at the hour of our death. Amen.
0: Hail Mary, full of grace, the Lord is with thee. Blessed art thou amongst women, and blessed is the fruit of thy womb, Jesus.
1: Holy Mary, Mother of God, pray for us sinners now and at the hour of our death. Amen.
0: Hail Mary, full of grace, the Lord is with thee. Blessed art thou amongst women, and blessed is the fruit of thy womb, Jesus.
1: Holy Mary, Mother of God, pray for us sinners now and at the hour of our death.
0: Hail Mary, full of grace, the Lord is with thee. Blessed art thou amongst women, and blessed is the fruit of thy womb, Jesus.
1: Holy Mary, Mother of God, pray for us sinners now and at the hour of our death. Amen.
0: Hail Mary, full of grace, the Lord is with thee. Blessed art thou amongst women, and blessed is the fruit of thy womb, Jesus.
1: Holy

0: Jesus.
1: The second sorrowful mystery is the scourging at the pillar. Our Father who art in heaven, hallowed be thy name. Thy kingdom come, thy will be done on earth as it is in heaven.
2: Give us this day our daily bread, and forgive us our trespasses, as we forgive those who trespass against us. And lead us not into temptation, but deliver us from
1: evil. Hail Mary, full of grace, the Lord is with thee. Blessed art thou amongst women, and blessed is the fruit of thy womb, Jesus.
2: Holy Mary, Mother of God, pray for us sinners now and at the hour of our death.
1: Mary, full of grace, the Lord is with thee. Blessed art thou amongst women, and blessed is the fruit of thy womb, Jesus.
2: Holy Mary, Mother of God, pray for us sinners now and at the hour of our death.
1: Hail Mary, full of grace, the Lord is with thee. Blessed art thou amongst women, and blessed is the fruit of thy womb, Jesus.
2: Holy Mary, Mother of God, pray for us sinners now and at the hour of our death.
1: Full of grace, the Lord is with thee. Blessed art thou amongst women, and blessed is the fruit of thy womb, Jesus.
2: Holy Mary, Mother of God, save us now.
1: Hail Mary, full of grace, the Lord is with thee. Blessed art thou amongst women, and blessed is the fruit of thy womb, Jesus.
2: Holy Mary, Mother of God, save us now.
1: Hail Mary, full of grace, the Lord is with thee. Blessed art thou amongst women, and blessed is the fruit of thy womb, Jesus.
2: Holy Mary,
1: Hail Mary, full of grace, the Lord is with thee. Blessed art thou amongst women, and blessed is the fruit of thy womb, Jesus.
2: Holy Mary, Mother of God, pray for us sinners now and at the hour of our death.
1: Hail Mary, full of grace, the Lord is with thee. Blessed art thou amongst women, and blessed is the fruit of thy womb, Jesus.
2: Holy Mary, Mother of God, pray for us sinners now and at the hour of our death.
1: Full of grace, the Lord is with thee. Blessed art thou amongst women, and blessed is the fruit of thy womb, Jesus.
2: Holy Mary, Mother of God, pray for us sinners now and at the hour of our death.
1: Hail Mary, full of grace, the Lord is with thee. Blessed art thou amongst women, and blessed is the fruit of thy womb, Jesus.
2: Holy Mary.

0: third sorrowful mystery is the crowning of thorns. Our Father who art in heaven, hallowed be thy name. Thy kingdom come, thy will be done on earth as it is in heaven. Hail Mary, full of grace, the Lord is with thee. Blessed art thou amongst women, and blessed is the fruit of thy womb, Jesus.
1: Holy Mary,
0: Hail Mary, full of grace, the Lord is with thee. Blessed art thou amongst women, and blessed is the fruit of thy womb, Jesus.
1: Holy Mary, Mother of God, pray for us sinners,
0: Hail Mary, full of grace, the Lord is with thee. Blessed art thou amongst women, and blessed is the fruit of thy womb, Jesus.
1: Holy Mary, Mother of God, pray for us sinners,
0: Hail Mary, full of grace, the Lord is with thee. Blessed art thou amongst women, and blessed is the fruit of thy womb, Jesus.
1: Holy Mary, Mother of God, pray for us sinners now and
0: Hail Mary, full of grace, the Lord is with thee. Blessed art thou amongst women, and blessed is the fruit of thy womb, Jesus.
1: Holy Mary, Mother of God, pray for us sinners now and
0: Hail Mary, full of grace, the Lord is with thee. Blessed art thou amongst women, and blessed is the fruit of thy womb, Jesus.
1: Holy Mary, Mother of God, pray for us sinners now and
0: Hail Mary, full of grace, the Lord is with thee. Blessed art thou amongst women, and blessed is the fruit of thy womb, Jesus.
1: Holy Mary, Mother of God, pray for us sinners now and
0: Hail Mary, full of grace, the Lord is with thee. Blessed art thou amongst women, and blessed is the fruit of thy womb, Jesus.
1: Holy Mary, Mother of God, pray for us sinners.
0: Hail Mary, full of grace, the Lord is with thee. Blessed art thou amongst women, and blessed is the fruit of thy womb, Jesus.
1: Holy Mary, Mother of God, pray for us sinners.
0: Hail Mary, full of grace, the Lord is with thee. Blessed art thou amongst women, and blessed is the fruit of thy womb, Jesus.
1: Holy Mary, Mother of God, pray for us sinners now and at the hour of our death.

0: my Jesus,
1: forgive us our sins, save us from fires of hell. We all souls to the Holy Spirit.
2: Lord, sorrow for the mysteries, the carrying of the cross. Our Father who art in heaven, hallowed be thy name. Thy kingdom come, thy will be done on earth as it is in heaven.
1: Give us this day our daily bread, and forgive us our trespasses, as we forgive those who trespass against us. And lead us not into temptation,
2: but deliver us from evil. Hail Mary, full of grace, the Lord is with thee. Blessed art thou amongst women, and blessed is the fruit of thy womb, Jesus.
1: Holy Mary, Mother of God, pray for us sinners now and at the hour of our death.
2: Hail Mary, full of grace, the Lord is with thee. Blessed art thou amongst women, and blessed is the fruit of thy womb, Jesus.
1: Holy Mary, Mother of God, pray for us sinners now and at the hour of our death.
2: Hail Mary, full of grace, the Lord is with thee. Blessed art thou amongst women, and blessed is the fruit of thy womb, Jesus.
1: Holy Mary, Mother of God, pray for us sinners now and at the hour of our death.
2: Hail Mary, full of grace, the Lord is with thee. Blessed art thou amongst women, and blessed is the fruit of thy womb, Jesus.
1: Holy Mary, Mother of God, pray for us sinners now and at the hour of our death.
2: Hail Mary, full of grace, the Lord is with thee. Blessed art thou amongst women, and blessed is the fruit of thy womb, Jesus.
1: Holy Mary, Mother of God, pray for us sinners now and at the hour of our death.
2: Hail Mary, full of grace, the Lord is with thee. Blessed art thou amongst women, and blessed is the fruit of thy womb, Jesus.
1: Holy Mary, Mother of God, pray for us sinners now and at the hour of our death.
2: Hail Mary, full of grace, the Lord is with thee. Blessed art thou amongst women, and blessed is the fruit of thy womb, Jesus.
1: Holy Mary, Mother of God, pray for us sinners now and at the hour of our death.
2: Hail Mary, full of grace, the Lord is with thee. Blessed art thou amongst women, and blessed is the fruit of thy womb, Jesus.
1: Holy Mary, Mother of God, pray for us sinners now and at the hour of our death.
2: Hail Mary, full of grace, the Lord is with thee. Blessed art thou amongst women, and blessed is the fruit of thy womb, Jesus.
1: Holy Mary, Mother of God,
2: Hail Mary, full of grace, the Lord is with thee. Blessed art thou amongst women, and blessed is the fruit of thy womb, Jesus.
1: Holy Mary, Mother of God, pray for us sinners now and at the hour of our death.

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1: Forgive us our sins, save us from the fires of hell.
0: Lead all souls to heaven. Death, sorrow, and mysteries, crucifixion, death of our Lord on the cross. Our Father, who art in heaven, hallowed be thy name. Thy kingdom come, thy will be done on earth as in heaven. Hail Mary, full of grace, the Lord is with thee. Blessed art thou amongst women, and blessed is the fruit of thy womb, Jesus.
1: Holy Mary, Mother of God, save us sinners, now and at the hour of our death.
0: Hail Mary, full of grace, the Lord is with thee. Blessed art thou amongst women, and blessed is the fruit of thy womb, Jesus.
1: Holy Mary, Mother of God, save us sinners, now and at the hour of our death.
0: Hail Mary, full of grace, the Lord is with thee. Blessed art thou amongst women, and blessed is the fruit of thy womb, Jesus.
1: Holy Mary, Mother of God, save us sinners, now and at the hour of our death.
0: Hail Mary, full of grace, the Lord is with thee. Blessed art thou amongst women, and blessed is the fruit of thy womb, Jesus.
1: Holy Mary, Mother of God, save us sinners,
0: now and at the hour of our death. Hail Mary, full of grace, the Lord is with thee. Blessed art thou amongst women, and blessed is the fruit of thy womb, Jesus.
1: Holy Mary, Mother of God, save us sinners, now and at the hour of our death.
0: Hail Mary, full of grace, the Lord is with thee. Blessed art thou amongst women, and blessed is the fruit of thy womb, Jesus.
1: Holy Mary, Mother of God, save us sinners,
0: Lord is with thee. Blessed art thou amongst women, and blessed is the fruit of thy womb, Jesus.
1: Holy Mary, Mother of God, save us sinners, now and at the hour of our death.
0: Hail Mary, full of grace, Lord is with thee. Blessed art thou amongst women, and blessed is the fruit of thy womb, Jesus.
1: Holy Mary, Mother of God, save us sinners, now and at the hour of our death.
0: Hail Mary, full of grace, Lord is with thee. Blessed art thou amongst women, and blessed is the fruit of thy womb, Jesus.
1: Holy Mary, Mother of God, save us now and at the hour of our death.
0: Hail Mary, full of grace, Lord is with thee. Blessed art thou amongst women, and blessed is the fruit of thy womb, Jesus.
1: Holy Mary, Mother of God,

0: Hail, Holy Queen,
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0: God. To thee do we cry,
1: our last judgment.
0: To thee do we send up our sighs, our sighs, our tears. Turn then, most gracious heart, to give thy mercy towards us. And have peace, our exile, shall to us, those who are alive, Jesus. O clement, O loving, O sweet Virgin Mary. Pray for us, Holy Mother of God. Let us pray. O God, whose only begotten Son, by his life, death, and resurrection, has purchased for us the rewards of eternal life, grant, we beseech thee, that meditating upon these mysteries of the most holy rosary of the Blessed Virgin Mary, we may imitate what they contain and obtain what they promise, through the same Christ our Lord.
2: In the name of the Father, and of the Son, and of the Holy Ghost, and I believe in God, the Father Almighty, creator of heaven and earth, and in Jesus Christ, his only Son, our Lord, who was conceived by the Holy Ghost, born of the Virgin Mary, suffered under Pontius Pilate, was crucified, died, and was buried. He descended into hell. The third day he arose again from the dead. He ascended into heaven, sitteth at the right hand of God the Father Almighty. From thence he shall come to judge the living and the dead. Our Father who art in heaven, hallowed be thy name. Thy kingdom come, thy will be done on earth as it is in heaven.
3: Give us
2: Hail Mary, full of grace, the Lord is with thee. Blessed art thou amongst women, and blessed is the fruit of thy womb, Jesus.
3: Holy Mary, Mother of God,
2: pray for us sinners. Hail Mary, full of grace, the Lord is with thee. Blessed art thou amongst women, and blessed is the fruit of thy womb, Jesus.
3: Holy Mary, Mother of God, pray for us sinners.
2: Hail Mary, full of grace, the Lord is with thee. Blessed art thou amongst women, and blessed is the fruit of thy womb, Jesus.
3: Holy Mary, Mother of God,

0: first glorious mystery, the resurrection. Our Father who art in heaven, hallowed be thy name, thy kingdom come, thy will be done on earth as it is in heaven. Hail Mary, full of grace, the Lord is with thee. Blessed art thou amongst women, and blessed is the fruit of thy womb, Jesus.
1: Holy Mary, Mother of God, pray for us
0: sinners, now and at the hour of our death. Amen. Hail Mary, full of grace, the Lord is with thee. Blessed art thou amongst women, and blessed is the fruit of thy womb, Jesus.
1: Holy Mary, Mother of God, pray for us sinners, now and at the hour of our death.
0: Hail Mary, full of grace, the Lord is with thee. Blessed art thou amongst women, and blessed is the fruit of thy womb, Jesus.
1: Holy Mary, Mother of God, pray for us sinners, now and at the hour of our death.
0: Hail Mary, full of grace, the Lord is with thee. Blessed art thou amongst women, and blessed is the fruit of thy womb, Jesus.
1: Holy Mary, Mother of God, pray for us.
0: Hail Mary, full of grace, the Lord is with thee. Blessed art thou amongst women, and blessed is the fruit of thy womb, Jesus.
1: Holy Mary, Mother of God, pray for us.
0: Hail Mary, full of grace, the Lord is with thee. Blessed art thou amongst women, and blessed is the fruit of thy womb, Jesus.
1: Holy Mary, Mother of God, pray for us.
0: Hail Mary, full of grace, the Lord is with thee. Blessed art thou amongst women, and blessed is the fruit of thy womb, Jesus.
1: Holy Mary, Mother of God, pray for us sinners, now and at the hour.
0: Hail Mary, full of grace, the Lord is with thee. Blessed art thou amongst women, and blessed is the fruit of thy womb, Jesus.
1: Holy Mary, Mother of God, pray for us sinners, now.
0: Hail Mary, full of grace, the Lord is with thee. Blessed art thou amongst women, and blessed is the fruit of thy womb, Jesus.
1: Holy Mary, Mother of God, pray for us sinners, now.
0: Hail Mary, full of grace, the Lord is with thee. Blessed art thou amongst women, and blessed is the fruit of thy womb, Jesus.
1: Holy Mary,

0: Jesus.
1: The second glorious mystery is the Ascension. Our Father who art in heaven, hallowed be thy name. Thy kingdom come, thy will be done on earth as it is in heaven.
0: Give us this day our daily bread, as we forgive those who trespass against us. And lead us not into temptation.
1: Hail Mary, full of grace, the Lord is with thee. Blessed art thou amongst women, and blessed is the fruit of thy womb, Jesus.
0: Holy Mary, Mother of God, pray for us sinners now and at the hour of our death.
1: Hail Mary, full of grace, the Lord is with thee. Blessed art thou amongst women, and blessed is the fruit of thy womb, Jesus.
0: Holy Mary, Mother of God, pray for us sinners now and at the hour of our death.
1: Hail Mary, full of grace, the Lord is with thee. Blessed art thou amongst women, and blessed is the fruit of thy womb, Jesus.
0: Holy Mary, Mother of God, pray for us sinners.
1: Hail Mary, full of grace, the Lord is with thee. Blessed art thou amongst women, and blessed is the fruit of thy womb, Jesus.
0: Holy Mary, Mother of God, pray for us sinners.
1: Hail Mary, full of grace, the Lord is with thee. Blessed art thou amongst women, and blessed is the fruit of thy womb, Jesus.
0: Holy Mary, Mother of God, pray for us sinners.
1: Hail Mary, full of grace, the Lord is with thee. Blessed art thou amongst women, and blessed is the fruit of thy womb, Jesus.
0: Holy Mary, Mother of God, pray for us sinners now and at the hour of our death.
1: Hail Mary, full of grace, the Lord is with thee. Blessed art thou amongst women, and blessed is the fruit of thy womb, Jesus.
0: Holy Mary, Mother of God, pray for us sinners now and at the hour of our death.
1: Hail Mary, full of grace, the Lord is with thee. Blessed art thou amongst women, and blessed is the fruit of thy womb, Jesus.
0: Holy Mary, Mother of God, pray for us sinners.
1: Hail Mary, full of grace, the Lord is with thee. Blessed art thou amongst women, and blessed is the fruit of thy womb, Jesus.
0: Holy Mary, Mother of God, pray for us sinners.
1: Hail Mary, full of grace, the Lord is with thee. Blessed art thou amongst women, and blessed is the fruit of thy womb, Jesus.
0: Holy Mary, Mother of God, pray for us sinners.

0: The third glorious mystery is the descent of the Holy Ghost upon the apostles of Mary. Our Father, who art in heaven, hallowed be thy name. Thy kingdom come, thy will be done on earth as it is in heaven.
1: Give us this day our daily bread, and forgive us our trespasses, as we forgive
0: Hail Mary, full of grace, the Lord is with thee. Blessed art thou amongst women, and blessed is the fruit of thy womb, Jesus.
1: Holy Mary, Mother of God, pray for us sinners now and at the
0: hour of our death. Hail Mary, full of grace, the Lord is with thee. Blessed art thou amongst women, and blessed is the fruit of thy womb, Jesus.
1: Holy Mary, Mother of God, pray for us sinners now and at the hour of our death.
0: Hail Mary, full of grace, the Lord is with thee. Blessed art thou amongst women, and blessed is the fruit of thy womb, Jesus.
1: Holy Mary, Mother of God, pray for us sinners now and at the hour of our death.
0: Hail Mary, full of grace, the Lord is with thee. Blessed art thou amongst women, and blessed is the fruit of thy womb, Jesus.
1: Holy Mary, Mother of God, pray for us sinners now and at the hour of our death.
0: Hail Mary, full of grace, the Lord is with thee. Blessed art thou amongst women, and blessed is the fruit of thy womb, Jesus.
1: Holy Mary, Mother of God, pray for us sinners now and at the hour of our death.
0: Hail Mary, full of grace, the Lord is with thee. Blessed art thou amongst women, and blessed is the fruit of thy womb, Jesus.
1: Holy Mary, Mother of God, pray for us sinners now and at the hour of our death.
0: Hail Mary, full of grace, the Lord is with thee. Blessed art thou amongst women, and blessed is the fruit of thy womb, Jesus.
1: Holy Mary, Mother of God, pray for us sinners now and at the hour of our death.
0: Hail Mary, full of grace, the Lord is with thee. Blessed art thou amongst women, and blessed is the fruit of thy womb, Jesus.
1: Holy Mary, Mother of God, pray for us sinners now and at the hour of our death.
0: Hail Mary, full of grace, the Lord is with thee. Blessed art thou amongst women, and blessed is the fruit of thy womb, Jesus.
1: Holy Mary, Mother of God, pray for us sinners now and at the hour of our death.
0: Hail Mary, full of grace, the Lord is with thee. Blessed art thou amongst women, and blessed is the fruit of thy womb, Jesus.
1: Holy Mary, Mother of God, pray for us sinners now and at the hour of our death.

0: Jesus.
1: Forgive us our sins, save us from fire and fire. Lead all souls to heaven, especially
0: those who are most in need. The fourth glorious mystery is the Assumption. Our Father, who art in heaven, hallowed be thy name. Thy kingdom come, thy will be done on earth as it is in heaven.
1: Give us this day our daily bread, and forgive us our trespasses, as we forgive those who trespass against us. And lead us not into temptation,
0: but deliver us from evil. Hail Mary, full of grace, the Lord is with thee. Blessed art thou among women, and blessed is the fruit of thy womb, Jesus.
1: Holy Mary, Mother of God, pray for us sinners, now and at the hour of our
0: death. Hail Mary, full of grace, the Lord is with thee. Blessed art thou among women, and blessed is the fruit of thy womb, Jesus.
1: Holy Mary, Mother of God, pray for us sinners, now and at the hour of our death.
0: Hail Mary, full of grace, the Lord is with thee. Blessed art thou among women, and blessed is the fruit of thy womb, Jesus.
1: Holy Mary, Mother of God, pray for us sinners,
0: Hail Mary, full of grace, the Lord is with thee. Blessed art thou among women, and blessed is the fruit of thy womb, Jesus.
1: Holy Mary, Mother of God, pray for us sinners.
0: Hail Mary, full of grace, the Lord is with thee. Blessed art thou among women, and blessed is the fruit of thy womb, Jesus.
1: Holy Mary, Mother of God, pray for us sinners.
0: Hail Mary, full of grace, the Lord is with thee. Blessed art thou among women, and blessed is the fruit of thy womb, Jesus.
1: Holy Mary, Mother of God, pray for us sinners now and at the hour of our death.
0: Hail Mary, full of grace, the Lord is with thee. Blessed art thou among women, and blessed is the fruit of thy womb, Jesus.
1: Holy Mary, Mother of God, pray for us sinners now and at the hour of our death.
0: Hail Mary, full of grace, the Lord is with thee. Blessed art thou among women, and blessed is the fruit of thy womb, Jesus.
1: Holy Mary, Mother of God, pray for us sinners now and at the hour of our death.
0: Hail Mary, full of grace, the Lord is with thee. Blessed art thou among women, and blessed is the fruit of thy womb, Jesus.
1: Holy Mary, Mother of God, pray for us sinners now and at the hour of our death.
0: Hail Mary, full of grace, the Lord is with thee. Blessed art thou among women, and blessed is the fruit of thy womb, Jesus.
1: Holy Mary, Mother of God, pray for us sinners now and at the hour of our death.

0: Jesus.
1: Forgive us our sins. Forgive us our sins.
2: The fifth, glorious is the coronation. Our Father, who art in heaven, hallowed be thy name. Thy kingdom come, thy will be done on earth as it is in heaven.
1: Give us this day
3: our daily bread, and forgive us our trespasses, as we forgive those who trespass against us. And lead us not into temptation, but deliver us from evil.
2: Hail Mary, full of grace, the Lord is with thee. Blessed art thou amongst women, and blessed is the fruit of thy womb, Jesus.
1: Holy Mary, Mother of God, pray for us sinners, now and at the hour of our death.
2: Hail Mary, full of grace, the Lord is with thee. Blessed art thou amongst women, and blessed is the fruit of thy womb, Jesus.
1: Holy Mary, Mother of God, pray for us sinners, now and at the hour of our death.
2: Hail Mary, full of grace, the Lord is with thee. Blessed art thou amongst women, and blessed is the fruit of thy womb, Jesus.
1: Holy Mary, Mother of God, pray for us sinners, now and at the hour of our death.
2: Hail Mary, full of grace, the Lord is with thee. Blessed art thou amongst women, and blessed is the fruit of thy womb, Jesus.
1: Holy Mary, Mother of God, pray for us sinners, now and at the hour of our death.
2: Hail Mary, full of grace, the Lord is with thee. Blessed art thou amongst women, and blessed is the fruit of thy womb, Jesus.
1: Holy Mary, Mother of God, pray for us sinners, now and at the hour of our death.
2: Blessed art thou amongst women, and blessed is the fruit of thy womb, Jesus.
1: Holy Mary, Mother of God, pray for us sinners, now and at the hour of our death.
2: Hail Mary, full of grace, the Lord is with thee. Blessed art thou amongst women, and blessed is the fruit of thy womb, Jesus.
1: Holy Mary, Mother of God, pray for us sinners, now and at the hour of our death.
2: Hail Mary, full of grace, the Lord is with thee. Blessed art thou amongst women, and blessed is the fruit of thy womb, Jesus.
1: Holy Mary, Mother of God, pray for us sinners, now and at the hour of our death.
2: Blessed art thou amongst women, and blessed is the fruit of thy womb, Jesus.
1: Holy Mary, Mother of God, pray for us sinners, now and at the hour of our death.
2: Hail Mary, full of grace, the Lord is with thee. Blessed art thou amongst women, and blessed is the fruit of thy womb, Jesus.
1: Holy Mary,

0: Forgive us our sins, and save us from the fire of hell. And God bless us all, especially those who are most. Hail, Holy Queen,
1: Mother of Mercy, and Mother of God's sins, and Lord. To thee we cry, our nation, and to thee we send up our sighs, mourning, and weeping, and our bowed tears. Turn the most gracious heaven to thee, and to thee, and to thee, and to thee, and to thee, and to thee, and to thee, and to thee, and to thee, and to thee, and to thee, and to thee, and to thee, and to thee, and to thee, and to thee.
0: Pray for us, O Holy Mother of God. Let us pray. O God, whose only begotten Son, by his life, death, and resurrection, hath purchased for us the rewards of eternal salvation, grant, we beseech thee, that in meditating upon these mysteries of the most holy rosary of the Blessed Virgin Mary, we may imitate what they contain and obtain what they promise, through the same Christ our Lord.
1: Amen.

0: In the name of the Father, and of the Son, and of the Holy Spirit. Amen. Lord, have mercy on us.
1: Christ, have mercy on us.
0: Lord, have mercy on us. Christ, hear us.
1: Christ, graciously hear us.
0: God, the Father of heaven,
1: have mercy on us.
0: God, the Son, Redeemer of the world,
1: have mercy on us.
0: God, the Holy Spirit,
1: have mercy on us.
0: Holy Trinity, one God,
1: have mercy on us.
0: Holy Mary,
1: pray for us.
0: Holy Mother of God,
1: pray for us.
0: Holy Virgin of Virgins,
1: pray for us.
0: Mother of Christ,
1: pray for us.
0: Mother of the Church,
1: pray for us.
0: Mother of Divine Grace,
1: pray for us.
0: Mother Most Pure,
1: pray for us.
0: Mother Most Chaste,
1: pray for us.
0: Mother Inviolate,
1: pray for us.
0: Mother Undefiled,
1: pray for us.
0: Mother Most Amiable,
1: pray for us.
0: Mother Most Admirable,
1: pray for us.
0: Mother of Good Counsel,
1: pray for us.
0: Mother of our Creator,
1: pray for us.
0: Mother of our Savior,
1: pray for us.
0: Virgin Most Prudent,
1: pray for us.
0: Virgin Most Venerable,
1: pray for us.
0: Virgin Most Renowned,
1: pray for us.
0: Virgin Most Powerful,
1: pray for us.
0: Virgin Most Merciful,
1: pray for us.
0: Virgin Most Faithful,
1: pray for us.
0: Mirror of Justice,
1: pray for us.
0: Seat of Wisdom,
1: pray for us.
0: Cause of our Joy,
1: pray for us.
0: Spiritual Vessel,
1: pray for us.
0: Vessel of Honor,
1: pray for us.
0: Singular Vessel of Devotion,
1: pray for us.
0: Mystical Rose,
1: pray for us.
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0: House of Gold,
1: pray for us.
0: Ark of the Covenant,
1: pray for us.
0: Gate of Heaven,
1: pray for us.
0: Morning Star,
1: pray for us.
0: Health of the Sick,
1: pray for us.
0: Refuge of Sinners,
1: pray for us.
0: Comforter of the Afflicted,
1: pray for us.
0: Help of Christians,
1: pray for us.
0: Queen of Angels,
1: pray for us.
0: Queen of Patriarchs,
1: pray for us.
0: Queen of Prophets,
1: pray for us.
0: Queen of Apostles,
1: pray for us.
0: Queen of Martyrs,
1: pray for us.
0: Queen of Confessors,
1: pray for us.
0: Queen of Virgins,
1: pray for us.
0: Queen of All Saints,
1: pray for us.
0: Queen conceived without original sin,
1: pray for us.
0: Queen assumed into Heaven,
1: pray for us.
0: Queen of the Most Holy Rosary,
1: pray for us.
0: Queen of Families,
1: pray for us.
0: Queen of Peace,
1: pray for us.
0: Lamb of God, who takest away the sins of the world,
2: spare us, O Lord.
0: Lamb of God, who takest away the sins of the world,
2: graciously hear us, O Lord.
0: Lamb of God, who takest away the sins of the world,
2: have mercy on us.
0: Pray for us, O Holy Mother of God,
2: that we may be made worthy of the promises of Christ.
0: Let us pray. Grant, we beseech thee, O Lord God, that we, thy servants, may enjoy perpetual health of mind and body, and by the glorious intercession of the Blessed Mary, ever-Virgin, be delivered from present sorrow and enjoy everlasting happiness, through Christ our Lord.
2: Amen.

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1: The Way of the Cross by Monsignor Fulton J. Sheen. The curtain is now about to go up on the awful and abiding drama of thy redemptive love. And as I hear thy words, "Take up thy cross daily and follow me," I stand affrighted, lest its burden be too great and its shame too bitter. If I could but see that thy command to follow thee to Calvary was not just an iron law of cruel fate, but a condition of everlasting happiness, perhaps I could make better the journey. But I fear, dear Jesus, lest having thee, I must have naught else beside. Let this fear be dispelled in seeing death as the condition of life. For through thy apostle Paul, thou hast told us it is the joy at the end of the journey that makes us endure the cross. And even thou, in loving kindness, hast asked all who labor and are burdened to come unto thee, where they will find rest for their souls. Then I shall take up the cross, Jesus. Why must we love thee so? The first station. Jesus is condemned to death. Pilate, the time-serving politician, stepped forward on his sunlit portico. On his right stood Christ, the Just One, who came to give his life for the redemption of many. On his left stood Barabbas, the Wicked One, who had incited a revolt and taken a life. Pilate asked the mob to choose between the two, "Whether you will that I release unto you Christ or Barabbas?" How would I have answered that question had I been in the courtyard that Good Friday morning? I cannot escape answering by saying that the question belongs only to the past, for it is as actual now as ever. My conscience is the tribunal of Pilate. Daily, hourly, and every minute of the day, Christ comes before that tribunal as virtue, honesty, and purity. Barabbas comes as vice, dishonesty, and uncleanliness. As often as I chose to speak the uncharitable word, do the dishonest action, or consent to the evil thought, I say in so many words, "Release unto me Barabbas." And to choose Barabbas means to crucify Christ. Pray for us, O Holy Mother of God, that we may be made worthy of the promises of Christ. O Jesus, many times in my life I have preferred Barabbas to thee. There is no way that I can undo that choice, but to make my way to thy feet and beg thy forgiveness. But that is so humiliating, for thou wearest the garment of a fool, and thou bearest in thy hand the reed scepter of a mocking king. It is so hard to do penance and admit that I am guilty. It is so hard to be seen with thee, who art wearing thy crown of thorns. It is hard, but let me see, Jesus, that it is harder to wear the crown of thorns. Our Father who art in heaven, hallowed be thy name, thy kingdom come, thy will be done on earth as it is in heaven. Give us this day our daily bread, and forgive us our trespasses, as we forgive those who trespass against us. And lead us not into temptation, but deliver us from evil. Amen. Hail Mary, full of grace, the Lord is with thee. Blessed art thou amongst women, and blessed is the fruit of thy womb, Jesus. Holy Mary, Mother of God, pray for us sinners, now and at the hour of our death. Amen. Glory be to the Father, to the Son, and to the Holy Ghost, as it was in the beginning, is now, and ever shall be, world without end. Amen. The second station. Jesus carries his cross. Our blessed Lord had been a visitor to our earth but 40 days, when Simeon, with prophetic vision, declared he would become a sign of contradiction. That day had now come, for He came unto his own, and his own received him not. As a symbol of the world's contradiction of his life-giving message, they gave him a cross in which one bar is a variance or contradiction with another. The horizontal bar symbolizing death, for all death is flat and prostrate. The vertical bar symbolizing life, for all life is upright and erect. But by a divine act, he made the sign of contradiction the sign of redemption, and converted the cross into the crucifix. The cross is the problem of pain and death, but the crucifix is its solution. For once the God-man ennobled it by his presence, he reveals that pain is the condition of pleasure, death the prelude to life, and that unless we take up our cross and follow him, we cannot be his disciples.

selfish desire. Grant that I may make thee no more crosses, but henceforth may place the bar of my will alongside the bar of thy will, and make a yoke that will always be sweet, and a burden that will always be light. Our Father who art in heaven, hallowed be thy name. Thy kingdom come, thy will be done, on earth as it is in heaven. Give us this day our daily bread, and forgive us our trespasses, as we forgive those who trespass against us. And lead us not into temptation, but deliver us from evil. Amen. Hail Mary, full of grace, the Lord is with thee. Blessed art thou amongst women, and blessed is the fruit of thy womb, Jesus. Holy Mary, Mother of God, pray for us sinners, now and at the hour of our death. Amen. Glory be to the Father, to the Son, and to the Holy Ghost, as it was in the beginning, is now, and ever shall be, world without end. Amen. The Third Station. Jesus falls the first time. Three times our Savior was tempted on the mountain, and three times he fell on the way to the mountain of Calvary. Thus did he atone for our three falls to the temptations of the flesh, the world, and the devil. After fasting 40 days in the desert, our blessed Lord was hungry. Satan tempted him first on the part of the flesh, by asking him to do the natural thing when hungry, namely, to use his power and command that the stones be turned into bread. But the Master retorted that the food which satisfies the longings of our heart comes not from the flesh, but from the Spirit of God. Many times I, too, have been tempted to give way to the demands of my lower nature when the Spirit should have been served. But, unlike my Master, I fell by consenting to the promptings of the flesh instead of the urges of grace, and by doing that which is natural, when I should have done that which is supernatural. And, alas, I have found it always true that giving way to lower impulses has made hungry where most it satisfies, and that with the bread of lower desires no man can live. Pray for us, O Holy Mother of God, that we may be made worthy of the promises of Christ. When my frame rocks beneath the power of Satan, and my flesh is buffeted by the tempter, seal my senses, and keep me mindful that my body is a temple of the Holy Ghost, and that only the clean of heart shall see thee, O God. Grant henceforth that, by the merits of this fall under the cross, I may be saved from falls of the flesh, not by bread made from stones, but by flesh made from the bread of life, and by blood made from the wine that germinates virgins. Our Father who art in heaven, hallowed be thy name. Thy kingdom come, thy will be done, on earth as it is in heaven. Give us this day our daily bread, and forgive us our trespasses, as we forgive those who trespass against us. And lead us not into temptation, but deliver us from evil. Amen. Hail Mary, full of grace, the Lord is with thee. Blessed art thou amongst women, and blessed is the fruit of thy womb, Jesus. Holy Mary, Mother of God, pray for us sinners, now and at the hour of our death. Amen. Glory be to the Father, to the Son, and to the Holy Ghost, as it was in the beginning, is now, and ever shall be, world without end. Amen. The Fourth Station. Jesus meets his Blessed Mother. At the marriage feast of Cana, when Mary first noted the embarrassment of the hosts and asked her divine Son to work his first miracle, he answered, "My hour is not yet come." But at her solicitation, he anticipated it and changed the water into wine. "His hour," he said, "was not yet come, but his hour was her hour too, and now it had come." At Cana, he changed water into wine. On the road to Calvary, the wine is changed into blood.
It is

is the solemn hour of consecration by which she unites herself with the sufferings of her beloved Son to save the world from the terrible embarrassment of sin and the want of God's redemptive wine of love. It was the hour of reversal of the world's estimate of love, for a son is summoning his mother to suffer. Love, then, does not mean to have. It means to be had. It is the giving of oneself for another. No one ever loved Jesus like Mary. Therefore, no one ever suffered for Jesus like Mary. Pray for us, O Holy Mother of God, that we may be made worthy of the promises of Christ. Mary, dear Mother, in this thy hour of sorrow, thou art paying dearly for the privilege of thy immaculate conception. Thou art doing even more, for thy present sorrows are the pains of childbirth, by which thou dost become the mother of mankind, as in Bethlehem thou didst become the mother of Jesus, thy firstborn. Thou art then really my mother, not by the title of courtesy, but by the pains of birth. Teach me, Mother, to see that Jesus calls to suffering those whom he loves, and grant that just as Jesus keeps the best wine of his love for the hour when we need it most, so too he may keep thee near us when we need thee most, in all trials and temptations, and in particular at the hour of our death. Our Father who art in heaven, hallowed be thy name, thy kingdom come, thy will be done on earth as it is in heaven. Give us this day our daily bread, and forgive us our trespasses, as we forgive those who trespass against us. And lead us not into temptation, but deliver us from evil. Amen. Hail Mary, full of grace, the Lord is with thee. Blessed art thou amongst women, and blessed is the fruit of thy womb, Jesus. Holy Mary, Mother of God, pray for us sinners, now and at the hour of our death. Amen. Glory be to the Father, to the Son, and to the Holy Ghost, as it was in the beginning, is now, and ever shall be, world without end. Amen.

Fifth station. Simon the Cyrenian helps Jesus to carry his cross. It was not merely death sinful men wished our blessed Savior. It was a particular kind of death upon the sign of contradiction. Lest exhaustion and weakness should rob them of unfurling him as a banner of salvation upon the cross of Calvary, they forced Simon of Cyrene to help him with his task. Simon saw in the cross only the burden of wood, but not the burden of the world's sins, and hence became at first an unwilling aid and a constrained helper. A few minutes, however, in the sweet company of Jesus changed his outlook. Slavery became freedom, constraint became love, and reluctance a sweet abandon. I too am like Simon in his first moments. I know about Jesus, but I do not know Jesus. I have feared to be a sharer of his cross, and hence have loved but little, because I have known only a little. I have too often insisted on beginning with pleasure, when it is with pleasure that I should have ended. Pray for us, O Holy Mother of God, that we may be made worthy of the promises of Christ. Give me, O Jesus, an understanding of this great mystery, that it is only at a distance that the cross frightens, that its shadow is really more terrible than its reality, that its splinters are more terrifying than its beams, that the whole of it is more easy to carry than a part. Thou hast told us, dear Savior, that we must take up our cross daily and follow Thee. Grant then that when a cross comes between Thee and me, as it did between Thee and Simon, that I may be quite content just to see Thy footsteps and follow them as Simon did, until at last I shall be forevermore an uncaught captive in the hands of Thy sweet love. Our Father who art in heaven, hallowed be Thy name. Thy kingdom come, Thy will be done, on earth as it is in heaven. Give us this day our daily bread, and forgive us our trespasses, as we forgive those who trespass against us. And lead us not into temptation, but deliver us from evil. Amen. Hail Mary, full of grace, the Lord is with thee. Blessed art thou amongst women, and blessed is the fruit of thy womb, Jesus. Holy Mary, Mother of God, pray for us sinners, now and at the hour of our death. Amen. Glory be to the Father, to the Son, and to the Holy Ghost, as it was in the beginning, is now, and ever shall be, world without end. Amen. Yes, the sixth station. Veronica wipes the face of Jesus. Simon the Cyrenian helped Jesus with his burden as a reminder that man is called to the sublime vocation of carrying a cross. But woman, too, has her role to play. And on that dread day, Veronica, with a woman's own peculiar vision, looked out on a countenance bruised and stained with dust and blood, and saw in it the very face of divinity. Braving human respect, she touched the towel to his visage, and, as if to remind us that the likeness between Christ and us is most perfect in suffering and sorrow, the divine Savior, on his way not to Tabor, but to Calvary, left the impression of his divinely sorrowful face. By that one act, our blessed Lord revealed that we can never become like unto him in the nobility of his birth, when angels sung to shepherds, nor in the glory of his transfiguration, when his face did shine like the sun, and his garments were as white as snow. There is only one way we can become exactly like him, and that is by suffering. Pray for us, O Holy Mother of God, that we may be made worthy of the promises of Christ. The day, O Lord, I was born anew of water and the Holy Ghost, the image of thy cross was stamped on my soul, and the inscription of thy sorrow graven on my heart.
On this day thou askest me, whose inscription is written thereon? If it be thine, then let me render to God the things that are God's. Grant that, like Veronica, I may brave all human respect to carry thy image about with me, not on a veil, but on the fleshy tablet of my heart. Bestow, too, the grace to be so much like thee that as I move among men, they may see something of thee in me, as the maidservant saw something of thee in Peter. And if it be not the marks of thy passion, then let it be the sparks of thy love. Our Father, who art in heaven, hallowed be thy name, thy kingdom come, thy will be done on earth as it is in heaven. Give us this day our daily bread, and forgive us our trespasses, as we forgive those who trespass against us. And lead us not into temptation, but deliver us from evil. Amen. Hail Mary, full of grace, the Lord is with thee. Blessed art thou amongst women, and blessed is the fruit of thy womb, Jesus. Holy Mary, Mother of God, pray for us sinners now and at the hour of our death. Amen. Glory be to the Father, to the Son, and to the Holy Ghost, as it was in the beginning, is now, and ever shall be, world without end. Amen.

0: the seventh station. Jesus falls the second time. In the second temptation on the Mount, the devil asked our blessed Lord to abandon himself wholly to God and to take no care or thought of himself, saying, "Cast thyself down, for the angels will bear thee up." But the Savior answered, "Thou shalt not tempt the Lord thy God," reminding Satan that God never saves us against our will, but only when we cooperate with his grace. This temptation came not from the flesh, but from the world, which so many times has said to me, "Cast thyself down on the rocks of sin, abandon thyself to God. God is merciful, he will bear thee up. There is plenty of time for repentance. God will take care of you." And many times I, unlike the Master, have succumbed to such whisperings and sinned by presumption, then made a half-hearted resolution to amend, and fell again. Pray for us, O Holy Mother of God, that we may be made worthy of the promises of Christ. Dear Savior, by this, thy second fall, thou didst atone for my excessive love of the world, and the many times I abused thy mercy and goodness as an excuse for sinning again. By lifting thyself up again, thou hast merited the grace of lifting me up once more and continuing the journey with thee to Calvary. Free me from the spirit of the world. Let me see that it profiteth me nothing to gain the whole world and lose my immortal soul. Thou hast told me that the world will always hate me if I love thee, and so, when it is bitterest in its scorns, I ask that I may be consoled by the memory that it hath hated thee before me. Our Father, who art in heaven, hallowed be thy name. Thy kingdom come, thy will be done, on earth as it is in heaven. Give us this day our daily bread, and forgive us our trespasses, as we forgive those who trespass against us. And lead us not into temptation, but deliver us from evil. Amen. Hail Mary, full of grace, the Lord is with thee. Blessed art thou amongst women, and blessed is the fruit of thy womb, Jesus. Holy Mary, Mother of God, pray for us sinners, now and at the hour of our death. Amen. Glory be to the Father, to the Son, and to the Holy Ghost, as it was in the beginning, is now, and ever shall be, world without end. Amen. The eighth station. Jesus comforts the women of Jerusalem. Of all things on earth, that which we know least is our own self. We know the sins and defects of others 1,000 times better than our own, and see forever the mote in our brother's eye, but not the beam in our own. That great truth, it seems, was unheeded on the journey to Calvary. The pious women of Jerusalem, though quite unafraid to declare their loyalty before impious men, yet saw only the suffering Christ whom they loved. They did not see the loving Christ who suffered for them. They sympathized with the pain, but did not see themselves as the cause of that pain. It was their own sins, and mine as well, which he took upon himself. And, as if to bring that truth home to us all, there welled up in the depths of the Sacred Heart the plaintive words, "Weep not for me, but weep for yourselves." Pray for us, O Holy Mother of God, that we may be made worthy of the promises of Christ. O Jesus, let me see the personal equation between my sins and Calvary. Let me weep not for thee apart from me, but for thee on account of me. Let me see that if I had been less proud, the crown of thorns would have been less piercing, that if I had been less self-willed, the cross would have been less heavy, that if I had been less sinful, the road would have been much shorter. Give me the grace to weep for my sins, and since sorrow and joy share the same source, which is the fountain of tears, Give me also to understand that my sorrows may one day, through thy love, be changed into everlasting joy. Our Father who art in heaven, hallowed be thy name. Thy kingdom come, thy will be done, on earth as it is in heaven. Give us this day our daily bread, and forgive us our trespasses, as we forgive those who trespass against us. And lead us not into temptation, but deliver us from evil. Amen. Hail Mary, full of grace, the Lord is with thee. Blessed art thou amongst women, and blessed is the fruit of thy womb, Jesus. Holy Mary, Mother of God, pray for us sinners, now and at the hour of our death. Amen. Glory be to the Father, to the Son, and to the Holy Ghost, as it was in the beginning, is now, and ever shall be, world without end. Amen.
1: Amen.
0: The ninth station. Jesus falls the third time. The third temptation on the mount was the temptation not of the flesh or the world, but of the devil himself, asking our blessed Lord to fall down and adore him, promising he would be given all the kingdoms of the world. But Jesus said to him, "Begone, Satan, for it is written, The Lord thy God shall thou adore, and him alone shall thou serve." There have been countless occasions in my life when I exchanged the priceless treasure of thy grace for the toy of some passing pleasure. Unlike Christ, I have believed the devil's lies and bartered eternity for time, peace for remorse, and the freedom of the children of God for the terrible slavery of sin. And each time I have learned that, whereas Satan promises the pleasure of his kingdom, he actually gives only his barren desert of unhappiness and pain. Pray for us, O Holy Mother of God, that we may be made worthy of the promises of Christ. Many times, dear Jesus, I promised thee, after having fallen by the flesh and the world, I would never fall again. This, thy third fall, dear Jesus, is a witness that I have fallen by the snares of the devil, but by rising again, thou hast given me another pledge of hope. Thou hast taught me now that there are two classes of people in the world, those who fall and stay down, and those who fall and get up again. By this third fall, thou hast purchased for me the grace of rising again. Never let me fall again. The devil would give the world to have my soul. Thou art giving thy very life to have it. Therefore, dear Jesus, it must be worth saving. Oh, help save it. Our Father who art in heaven, hallowed be thy name, thy kingdom come, thy will be done, on earth as it is in heaven. Give us this day our daily bread, and forgive us our trespasses, as we forgive those who trespass against us. And lead us not into temptation, but deliver us from evil. Amen. Hail Mary, full of grace, the Lord is with thee. Blessed art thou amongst women, and blessed is the fruit of thy womb, Jesus. Holy Mary, Mother of God, pray for us sinners, now and at the hour of our death. Amen. Glory be to the Father, to the Son, and to the Holy Ghost, as it was in the beginning, is now, and ever shall be, world without end. Amen. The tenth station. Jesus is stripped of his garments. God's dealing with man has been a continuous process of overflowing goodness. The first overflowing was giving things existence. That was creation. The second was the overflowing of the secrets of his love, and that was revelation. Finally, love, which knows no limits, exhausted itself in the incarnation. For in the language of Paul, he emptied himself, cast his glory into the background, and took upon himself the form and habit of man. Now, on the hill of Calvary, Jesus wills not only to empty himself of his divine glory, but even the least of his earthly possessions. The heavenly vagabond, who had nowhere to lay his head, is now stripped of his garments, so that in death he might have nothing but give all, and thus be utterly empty. Pray for us, O Holy Mother of God, that we may be made worthy of the promises of Christ. But, Jesus, love is reciprocal, and every emptying implies a filling. If thou hast emptied thyself by giving us divine life, was it not because I should be filled by it? Grant then, dear Jesus, that I may be emptied of selfishness and filled with thy charity, emptied of sins and filled with thy grace, emptied of earthliness and filled with heavenliness. Strip me of the garments which are worldly, and clothe me with the white robe of baptism, so that through the poverty of earthly things I may become rich. Strengthen me to repay thy life of emptying by my love of sacrifice, and by filling up in my body the sufferings which are wanting to thy passion, O Christ. Our Father who art in heaven, hallowed be thy name. Thy kingdom come, thy will be done, on earth as it is in heaven. Give us this day our daily bread, and forgive us our trespasses, as we forgive those who trespass against us. And lead us not into temptation, but deliver us from evil. Amen. Hail Mary, full of grace, the Lord is with thee. Blessed art thou amongst women, and blessed is the fruit of thy womb, Jesus. Holy Mary, Mother of God, pray for us sinners, now and at the hour of our death. Amen. Glory be to the Father, to the Son, and to the Holy Ghost, as it was in the beginning, is now, and ever shall be, world without end. Amen. The 11th station. Jesus is nailed to the cross. Our blessed Lord mounts his pulpit for the last time. This time it is not Peter's bark, nor Galilean hills, but the pulpit of the cross, which, like the words he shall utter, will itself be eloquent, even when time shall be no more. The preacher is the word of God. The congregation is made up of soldiers, who shake dice for his garments, of unbelievers whose mouths are craters of hate and volcanoes of blasphemy, and of the faithful ones, Mary, Magdalene, and John, innocence, patience, and priesthood. The three types of souls forever to be found beneath the pulpit of the cross. The sermon is the seven last words, words of love and forgiveness. First, to enemies, forgive them, for they know not what they do. Then to sinners, this day thou shalt be with me in paradise. Then to saints, Mother, behold thy Son. Pray for us, O Holy Mother of God, that we may be made worthy of the promises of Christ. Dear Jesus, as I listen to thy sermon, which reveals thy tremendous thirst for love, I begin to discover what love really is, and how many times I have crucified it. Thy hands so often raised to bless me, I have nailed fast. Thy feet, which so often sought me in devious ways of sin, I dug with steel. Thy lips, which have so often summoned me from paths of wickedness, I blistered with dust. And now I hear thy word of love with pardons and forgives, and I begin to understand that when I pierced thy heart, it was my own I slew. To thy cross I now return as the chalice of all common miseries and the hope of forlorn sinners. Ever beneath it, let me learn the lesson that it does not require much time to make me a saint, but only much love, and that, if I had never sinned, O Jesus, I never could call thee Savior. Our Father who art in heaven, hallowed be thy name. Thy kingdom come, thy will be done, on earth as it is in heaven. Give us this day our daily bread, and forgive us our trespasses, as we forgive those who trespass against us. And lead us not into temptation, but deliver us from evil. Amen. Hail Mary, full of grace, the Lord is with thee. Blessed art thou amongst women, and blessed is the fruit of thy womb, Jesus. Holy Mary, Mother of God, pray for us sinners, now and at the hour of our death. Amen. Glory be to the Father, to the Son, and to the Holy Ghost, as it was in the beginning, is now, and ever shall be, world without end. Amen. The 12th Station. Jesus dies upon the cross. The great funeral pyre of suffering gradually burns itself out. The blood of the God-man dries on the cross in testimony of his passing. His garments are bequeathed to his executioners, his blood to the earth, his body to the grave, his mother to John, and his soul to his heavenly Father. Finishing the last word of his testament, he bows his head and dies. His spirit descends into limbo, and his escort is a thief. All is finished now. God has had his revenge. Three things cooperated in our fall: the disobedient man, Adam, the proud woman, Eve, and the tree. Our Redeemer uses the same three to lift us back to divine life. The obedient man, Christ, the humble new Eve, Mary, and the tree, which is the tree of the cross. But the triumph is not yet apparent, for from the group around the cross there comes a cry of their now momentary victory. Others he saved, himself he cannot save. Pray for us, O Holy Mother of God, that we may be made worthy of the promises of Christ. O Jesus, of course you cannot. No man can save himself. If he is to save another, thy weakness is not that of impotency, but obedience to a law which is the law of sacrifice. The leaves cannot save themselves if they are to bud the greenery, nor the acorn save itself if it is to spring forth the oak. Nor canst thou, O Jesus, save thyself if thou art really saving us from sin. Grant me an everlasting and abiding love for thy redemption, and while on earth, let me see that there is no such thing as walking around the cross. The outstretched arms will not let me do that. Grant that, like thee, I may lose my life for time, and thus, by the strangest of strange paradoxes, save it for eternity. Our Father, who art in heaven, hallowed be thy name. Thy kingdom come, thy will be done, on earth as it is in heaven. Give us this day our daily bread, and forgive us our trespasses, as we forgive those who trespass against us. And lead us not into temptation, but deliver us from evil. Amen. Hail Mary, full of grace, the Lord is with thee. Blessed art thou amongst women, and blessed is the fruit of thy womb, Jesus. Holy Mary, Mother of God, pray for us sinners, now and at the hour of our death. Amen. Glory be to the Father, to the Son, and to the Holy Ghost, as it was in the beginning, is now, and ever shall be, world without end. Amen. The 13th Station. Jesus is taken down from the cross and laid in Mary's arms. The prodigal son has returned. For is not Jesus the prodigal? 33 years ago he left his father's heavenly home and went off into the foreign country of this world, spending himself and being spent, teaching mankind, opening blind eyes to the light of God's sunshine and unstopping deaf ears to the music of the human voice. And now the heavenly spendthrift has wasted the substance of his body and blood amongst sinners, and quite spent and exhausted, is laid in the arms of his blessed mother, who for the moment thinks that Bethlehem has come back again. Through her tear-dimmed eyes, it may have seemed that the man of Nazareth was once again the babe of Bethlehem, and the pierced hands those once warmed by the breath of oxen, and the lips those which she nourished on the Eucharist of her own body. Pray for us, O Holy Mother of God, that we may be made worthy of the promises of Christ. Oh no, Mary, Bethlehem has not come back. Those hands that once clutched at magi gifts are carpentered with nails. That baby brow on which majesty once made its throne is now wearing a crown of thorns. The baby feet that once could not walk because they could not bear the weight of divine omnipotence now cannot walk because they are pierced with nails. Someone, Mary, has intervened between Bethlehem and this hour. It is not Bethlehem returning, it is Calvary. And that which intervened is my sins. O Mary, intercede for me to thy Son. Let me draw from my heart thy seven swords. Mother of God, let me be thy prodigal. Our Father who art in heaven, hallowed be thy name. Thy kingdom come, thy will be done, on earth as it is in heaven. Give us this day our daily bread, and forgive us our trespasses, as we forgive those who trespass against us. And lead us not into temptation, but deliver us from evil. Amen. Hail Mary, full of grace, the Lord is with thee. Blessed art thou amongst women, and blessed is the fruit of thy womb, Jesus. Holy Mary, Mother of God, pray for us sinners now and at the hour of our death. Amen. Glory be to the Father, to the Son, and to the Holy Ghost, as it was in the beginning, is now, and ever shall be, world without end. Amen.

The 14th station. Jesus is laid in the tomb. Generally, the world is willing to concede at least a twofold hospitality, a place in which to be born and a place in which to die. But both of these it denied him who is the master of life and death. For birth, he was given a cave under the floor of the world. For death, he was given the bed of the cross, for a pillow, a crown of thorns. And lest hands and feet should slip out, they tucked them in with nails. And thus the glory of his birth was hidden in the least of the cities of Israel, and the ignominy of his death in the greatest of them all. Born in a stranger's cave, buried in a stranger's grave, Christ declares to the world that human birth and human death were equally foreign to him. But to whom can earthly birth and earthly death be strange, except to God? Pray for us, O Holy Mother of God, that we may be made worthy of the promises of Christ. O sweet Jesus, now I understand, as thou art placed in the sepulchre, that the law of life is the law of death, that nothing is born but that something dies, and nothing dies but that something lives. Thy life has taught me that unless there is a cross, there will never be an empty tomb. Unless there is a crown of thorns, there will never be a halo of light. And unless there is a scourged body, there will never be a glorified body. Having the joy of thy resurrection set before me, give me strength to endure the cross and share in the fellowship of thy sufferings until that other resurrection day, when in the heavenly Jerusalem tears shall be wiped away, and thy love, which is God, shall reign forever and ever. Amen. Our Father, who art in heaven, hallowed be thy name. Thy kingdom come, thy will be done, on earth as it is in heaven. Give us this day our daily bread, and forgive us our trespasses, as we forgive those who trespass against us. And lead us not into temptation, but deliver us from evil. Amen. Hail Mary, full of grace, the Lord is with thee. Blessed art thou amongst women, and blessed is the fruit of thy womb, Jesus. Holy Mary, Mother of God, pray for us sinners, now and at the hour of our death. Amen. Glory be to the Father, to the Son, and to the Holy Ghost, as it was in the beginning, is now, and ever shall be, world without end.

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The Holy Mass is a prayer itself, even the highest prayer that exists. It is the sacrifice dedicated by our Redeemer at the cross and repeated every day on the altar. If you wish to hear Mass as it should be heard, you must follow with eye, heart, and mouth all that happens at the altar. Further, you must pray with the priest the holy words said by him in the name of Christ, and which Christ says by him. You have to associate your heart with the holy feelings which are contained in these words. And in this manner, you ought to follow all that happens at the altar. When acting in this way, you have prayed Holy Mass. His Holiness, Pope St. Pius X.

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A short meditation from the wisdom of the saints. The proper effect of the Eucharist is the transformation of man into God. St. Thomas Aquinas.

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2: In the name of the Father, and of the Son, and of the Holy Ghost, amen. Come, Holy Ghost, fill the hearts of thy people, and kindle in them the fire of thy love. Send forth thy Spirit, and they shall be created, and thou shalt renew the face of the earth. O God, who by the light of the Holy Ghost did instruct the hearts of the faithful, grant by the same Spirit we may be truly wise and ever rejoice in his consolation, through Christ our Lord. Amen. Hail Mary, full of grace, the Lord is with thee. Blessed art thou amongst women, and blessed is the fruit of thy womb, Jesus.
3: Holy Mary, Mother of God, pray for us sinners now and at the hour of our
1: death. St. Pius the Tenth,
3: pray for us.
1: In the name of the Father, and of the Son, and of the Holy Ghost. Amen.
4: Reverend Fathers, ladies and gentlemen, today we are here for a series of conferences. And first of all, I'd like to thank Father Kimball for organizing the conference, being the motive force behind the conference. And also thanks to Charlie for organizing all the live streams so that it can be spread far and wide on the internet. Now, this series of conferences is important, not only as a manifestation of joy and an occasion of thanksgiving for the 50th anniversary of the Priestly Society of St. Pius X, but as a natural place and time to remind ourselves where we came from, what we are, and what we are for. Now, the title of this conference is, What is the Society of St. Pius X for? And we will attempt to answer this question from the perspective, first of all, of the founder's idea, how he initially envisaged the society when he decided to help those seminarians who approached him in the late 60s, which is also a description of really where we came from. Then we will consider what it says on the tin. That is, a description of what the society is as detailed in its constitution, or we call them the statutes of the society, the formal definition of what the society is and what is it for. And finally, we will look at the role that has fallen to the society in this mad modern world, which is hurtling towards a totalitarian new world order. The conference will be followed by 11 o'clock Low Mass, which will be live streamed as well. And at 12 noon, Mr. Kenneth Morgan will speak on the history of the society in Ireland. And at 3 p.m., Reverend Father Leo Boyle will give us a brief look at the Irish and their history, with particular reference to the penal times. Now, this conference is on YouTube, and the links to the other conferences can be found in the description below, on the screen, that is. First of all, the founder's idea of what the Society of St. Pius X is for. Sometime while the Archbishop was apostolic delegate for Dakar between 1947 and 1962, he had a dream, which he related in his book, The Spiritual Journey. And I'll quote this. If the Holy Ghost permits me to put in writing the spiritual thoughts which follow before entering, if it please God, into the bosom of the Holy Trinity, by before I die, I will be allowed to realize the dream of which he gave me a glimpse one day in the Cathedral of Dakar, in the face of progressive degradation of the priestly ideal. My dream was to transmit the Catholic priesthood of our Lord Jesus Christ in all its doctrinal purity and all its missionary charity, just as he conferred it on his apostles, just as the Roman Church always transmitted it until the middle of the 20th century. He continues, how should I carry out that which appeared then to me as the sole solution to revive the church and Christianity? I was still in a dream, but there appeared to me already the need not only to confer the authentic priesthood, to teach not only the sana doctrina, the sane, pure doctrine, approved by the Church, but also to transmit the profound and unchanging spirit of the Catholic priesthood and of the Christian spirit, essentially bound to the great prayer of our Lord, which is his sacrifice on the cross, expressed eternally in the holy sacrifice of the Mass. Now, the beginning of the realization of this dream was in 1968. After being forced to resign as the Superior General of the Holy Ghost Fathers, as the order, his order, threw itself into the self-destructive aggiornamento following the Second Vatican Council, a number of seminarians knocked upon his door. It was quite a pathetic departure. One day, I'm sure, a glorious book would be written, historical fiction maybe, or even an historical account, but dramatized, maybe a film, of Archbishop Lefebvre. He relates, and it almost brings a tear to the eye, how, as Superior General of one of the major religious orders in the world, he was ousted by an illegal vote at the general chapter of his order, and then he resigned, realizing he had no more power, and he went to his mother's house and packed his bag, and he left with just one bag as the Superior General of the order, just resigned, and he had nowhere to go. And he found refuge in a Lithuanian, a convent for Lithuanian nuns in Rome. And a number of seminarians knocked on his door and asked him for his help to be formed as Catholic priests. They could see the crisis developing. He chose Fribourg as his base because he was friends with the bishop there, Bishop Charrier, and it also, so he thought, had a good Catholic university. The St. Pius X Association for Priestly Training.

Fairly soon, however, Archbishop Lefebvre realized that the University of Fribourg was also infected with liberalism. This forced him to broaden his activities. He had to create his own teaching faculty. The seminary of St. Pius X in Écône was established, although without formal permission from Bishop Nestor Adam of Saint-Sion. But Bishop Charrier of Fribourg graciously signed the decree of the erection of the priestly society of St. Pius X as a pious union, backdated to the 1st of November 1970. And this is the 50th anniversary that we celebrate. As the number of seminarians grew rapidly, the French bishops condemned the seminary as a le séminaire sauvage, the wild seminary, this is in 1975, and refused to send their seminarians or incardinate seminarians who were already there. Archbishop Lefebvre realized that instead of just providing a seminary formation, originally he wanted to just simply provide shelter so that seminarians could study and an environment. Then he had to provide a whole seminary. And then now, with the opposition of the French bishops, he realized that he needed to found a whole society, a cradle-to-grave traditional Catholic spiritual ecosystem, which included the incardination of clerics who joined the Society of St. Pius X. The seminarians kept on coming. So from the intention of simply providing shelter and spiritual nourishment, circumstances, i.e. providence, forced Archbishop Lefebvre to widen his ambition to founding an organization to preserve the Catholic priesthood from extinction and lay the foundations for a restoration, not only of the Catholic priesthood, but the whole church, which would necessarily follow from the restoration of the priesthood. In Archbishop Lefebvre's mind, this was what his Society of St. Pius X was for. The rapid development of the project of the Society of St. Pius X was stabilized and formalized by inscription into law, its own law, in the spirit of the church and approved by the church. This law is called its statutes, which is similar to the constitutions for a religious order. And all it is 10 pages of A4 and describing what the society is and what it's for. In the statutes, the first, section 1, paragraph 1 of the statute says, the society is a priestly society of common life without vows. Bishop Charrier of Fribourg, Archbishop Lefebvre's friend, signed the decree of erection on the 1st of November 1970, just before he retired. I think this was a parting act of friendship before he could get into trouble, because he was just about to retire. I'm sure this is why he had the courage to sign the decree of erection of the society as a pious union. And this was after Archbishop Lefebvre almost despaired because of the opposition to the project. There's one story of him coming back from visiting Bishop Nestor Adam of Sion, asking for permission to establish a seminary at Écône, which he refused. He allowed him to have a first year of spirituality, but he wouldn't give him formal permission for a seminary at Écône. And Archbishop Lefebvre came back to the house in Fribourg, and he, Father Olagnier reports, says later on, he was actually in tears. He didn't know where it would go, but he was given that grace of perseverance to carry on. And so the society was inscribed in law. Now, what the Society of St. Pius X is for is succinctly described in section 2, paragraph 1 of the statutes. The society's purpose is the priesthood and whatever pertains to it, and nothing but that which concerns it. That is, the priesthood as our Lord Jesus Christ willed it when he said, do this in commemoration of me. The vision of the society is not explicitly stated in the statutes, but it is well understood by the circumstances and all of the declarations, all the sermons, conferences that have been given by the Archbishop,

0: and by the superiors of the society ever since. The vision of the society is the restoration of the church to her traditional doctrine and liturgy by the restoration of the Catholic priesthood. It will achieve this, its strategy. It will achieve this by its works, which are, first of all, the formation of holy priests in its seminaries. Now, not only its own seminarians, members of the Society of St. Pius X, but also any other religious communities, or dioceses even. It hasn't happened yet, but it will do soon, I'm sure. Dioceses who send young men to the seminaries to be trained. That's the first and primary activity of the society. That's what the society is for. Secondly, the education and sanctification of priests, both society members, so the continuing education and continuing sanctification of our existing priests, and we all know we need it very much, more education and more sanctification, and also not only our own members, but also any other priests who come to us, any other priests we can reach out to. We are for the restoration of the priesthood, not just the priesthood in the society, but in the whole church. So we are apostolic. We go out beyond our confines. The formation, the third activity, the formation and sanctification of religious brothers, oblates, catechists, and other auxiliaries to help in the work of the society. We have, as you know, we have religious brothers. I have some of happy memory here. And these are true religious. They make vows. And they are consecrated to the restoration of the priesthood, to the work of the society. They are invaluable to the society. And it is a shame that this vocation has not been highlighted to a greater extent to encourage more vocations. It's a really heroic and sanctifying vocation. And then we also have oblate sisters, those who don't make vows, they make promises. And their role is to serve the priests in their apostolate, made by looking after chapels, looking after priories, looking after catechism, looking after schools, teaching, all the different tasks. By catechists and auxiliaries, third order members too, very important role in the society. So our third activity is to the formation and sanctification of all the auxiliaries. Then the fourth work of the society is the education and sanctification of children within our own schools. And that's a project here for Ireland we have to pray for. We do need a school. The rot is so profound now. The corruption is so profound that I think if it is possible, you cannot send your children to state schools anymore. There is an active program for their corruption, an active program that destroys innocence in public schools. And so this is something really to pray for and work for. Also, the society is for the education and sanctification of children and adults in the administration of sacraments within its mass centers. We have to run chapels because in this traditional Catholic ecosystem, necessary to generate the vocations, necessary to generate the seminarians and then the priests, we need to start right at the beginning. We need to supply the structures that are missing in the modern church today. And our final activity is the care of elderly priests, those who have been rejected, those who want to remain traditional, and not only our own, of course, that goes without saying, but those of other religious communities or other dioceses who cannot no longer live in their communities because they have been persecuted or ostracized or are prevented from practicing the faith that they were ordained to practice and to promulgate. So in the natural and supernatural order of things, the goals of the society, or the works of the society, formation of priests, education, sanctification of priests, the formation of auxiliaries, the education of children, and the sanctification of faithful in our chapels, and the care of elderly priests, these goals are all interdependent. For instance, without mass centers, there would be no school and even fewer vocations. So these works, this strategy is laid down in our statutes. We come to the third part of the conference, what the Society of St. Pius X is for in the world today. The Society's role is that of a pilot light, to preserve and then to transmit what it has received. It preserves and transmits a living tradition by continuing the church in its role to teach, to govern, and to sanctify. First of all, to teach the Catholic doctrine to the faithful. Archbishop Lefebvre made this clear in the sermon of the consecrations in 1988. He said, "Far be it from me to set myself up as Pope. I am simply a bishop of the Catholic Church who is continuing to transmit Catholic doctrine. I think, and it will certainly not be too long, that you will be able to engrave on my tombstone these words of St. Paul, Tradidi quod et acepi, I have transmitted to you what I have received, nothing else. It seems to me, my dear brethren, that I am hearing the voices of all these popes, since Gregory the 16th, Pius the 9th, Leo the 13th, Pius St. Pius the 10th, Benedict the 15th, Pius the 11th, and Pius the 12th, telling us, please, we beseech you, what are you doing to, what are you going to do with our teachings, with our sermons, with the Catholic faith? Are you going to abandon it? Are you going to let it disappear from this earth? Please, please continue to keep this treasure which we have given to you." So this is what the Society of St. Pius X is for in the world today, transmit the treasure of Catholic tradition, to make it a living tradition, not in opposition to the present hierarchy, but supplying for the absence of the present hierarchy of the church. Now, I just want to talk a little about living tradition. Living tradition is a notion misunderstood by the conciliar church. Living tradition is that body of teachings and customs which is received from the past, conserved by the present, and carefully transmitted intact to the future. It is called living tradition when the understanding of its contents is better understood, when it is, in modern parlance we would say, authoritatively unpacked, so that we understand it more profoundly. It does not change at all what we receive, but gives us a deeper understanding of that treasure. That is living tradition. Also, it is living tradition when it is lived by the faithful, and as a consequence, it bears fruit. So that is the true definition of living tradition, a tradition which is preserved intact, unpacked. It is lived by the faithful and bears fruit. It is not living in the sense of forever changing to suit present circumstances, such as the metamorphosing living tradition, as described or as hinted at in the motu proprio Ecclesiae Dei Afflicta, which was the motu proprio which excommunicated the archbishop and the newly consecrated bishops in 1988. And it says in this document, the Ecclesiae Dei Afflicta, the root of this schismatic act, which was the consecration of the bishops without a mandate, was considered as a schismatic act, can be discerned in an incomplete and contradictory notion of tradition. So the Pope says in Ecclesiae Dei Afflicta. Now, to paraphrase the explanation, the consecrations were wrong because Archbishop Lefebvre had an incomplete and contradictory notion of tradition. His notion of tradition was incomplete because it did not take into account their definition of living tradition, which was a perpetually changing tradition. It's an oxymoron. It doesn't make sense. But anyway, so he's accused of having an incomplete notion of living tradition because it did not account for the fact that their definition of living tradition is of a tradition that perpetually changes to suit the times. And also because he was accused of having a contradictory notion of tradition because it opposes the universal magisterium of the church, which was for them the Second Vatican Council. Now, whereas in actual fact, the consecrations were a heroic act of prudence on the part of Archbishop Lefebvre, and the conciliar church was wrong to oppose Archbishop Lefebvre because of their incomplete and contradictory notion of living tradition. Their notion of living tradition is incomplete with regards to the magisterium because they have clearly ignored the last six pre-conciliar popes who condemn in very clear, unequivocal language the modernist areas. We have Mirari Vos by Gregory the 16th on liberalism and religious indifferentism, Quanta Cora and the Syllabus of Errors by Pope Pius the 9th, Libertas Prestantissimum by Leo the 13th on liberalism, Humanum Generis by Leo the 13th on Freemasonry, Pascendi and the Syllabus of Errors by Pope St. Pius the 10th on modernism, Mortalium Animus by Pope Pius the 11th on religious unity, Divini Redentoris by Pius the 11th on communism, and Humani Generis by Pope Pius the 12th on the current errors of thought. These are all ignored. So they have an incomplete notion of tradition because they choose to ignore those encyclicals, those insistent encyclicals, most recent encyclicals, which warned them against the errors that they'd fallen into. And they have a contradictory notion of tradition because tradition does not change with the times, except by being better understood. When we say, again, when we say living tradition, we mean tradition lived by the faithful and bearing fruit in consequence, not morphing tradition to suit the declining mores of the world. But I'm sure, really, deep down, you realize that a wrong notion of tradition is not the real reason why the Society of St. Pius X was canonically suppressed. It was canonically suppressed, but invalidly so, of course. It goes much deeper than that. There was essentially, the church has been infiltrated. We see in our present pope an attempt to bend the church to serve a new world order, to be the religion of the new world order. And to do that, it has to remove everything that distinguishes it from other religions. It has to remove the priesthood. The priesthood is at the center of the battle against the church by the new world order, who are inspired by the father of lies. Providentially, perhaps, the society has been condemned and ostracized by the conciliar church. It has given space for conservative institutions such as the Fraternity of St. Peter, Institute of Christ the King, and others to exist in the mainstream. And even though they've had to make compromises in the practice of their faith to do so, they have been used as instruments to introduce tradition, particularly the spreading of the Tridentine Mass among the faithful who never knew it. Also, being ostracized, being canonically irregular, has left us free to teach, govern, and sanctify as the church intends. First of all, to teach. The Society of St. Pius X is able to conserve the correct notion of tradition in its doctrine of faith and morals by its seminary studies, by its school curricula, by its sermons and conferences, by the sacramental preparation of the faithful, by all its media outlets, bulletins, books, websites, video, audio, by support of those clergy and laity who thirst for understanding. It not only teaches the truth, but refutes modern error, something that those communities who exist within the conciliar church are unable to do. They cannot speak out against the blatant errors. We give coherence to the madness that envelops us today. Madness which is even condoned by those people who should be condemning it. The society is free to govern. We govern our own members by maintaining order according to canon law, the statutes, and our customs. We govern by nurturing and giving shelter to other institutions who place themselves under the authority of the superior general. In the church, we should all be under authority. There's no such thing as the free, independent Catholic. The Carmelites, Capuchins, Dominicans, Benedictines, and many congregations of religious sisters, Little Disciples of the Cenacle, Consoling Sisters of the Sacred Heart, the Franciscan Teaching Sisters, etc., have all found a shelter in the Society of St. Pius X, so that they may preserve and transmit traditions of their institutions according to their founders' intentions. We govern the faithful who come to us by acting as shepherds to an abandoned flock. We form quasi-parishes like this one, which means the formation of quasi-parishes, this is one of my hobby horses, implies that not only do the priests have a duty to teach and govern and sanctify the faithful have a duty to honor and obey their pastors. And then because, as I said, no Catholic is free to do what they want, go where they like, you should attach yourself to a parish. And you should obey, under pain of sin, the pastor of the parish. I wouldn't say parish priest, because that's a juridical term, but the pastor of the parish who guides. Should honor him, hold him in respect, obey him, and confess when you disobey him. That's important, because we have to restore the order of the church. We can't do that if we ignore it ourselves. The Society of St. Pius X is for not only teaching and governing, also sanctification. The Society transmits living tradition by offering the holy sacrifice of the Mass and administering the sacraments according to their traditional rites, which venerate the traditional rites of Mass and the administration of the sacraments, venerate and teach what they contain. They leave no doubt as to their meaning, and they leave no doubt as for the sacraments as to their confection. And hence, they are guaranteed to be efficacious with the authority of our Lord Jesus Christ. There's no turning the holy sacrifice of the Mass into a community meal event. No desecration of the sacred species by allowing it to be given to non-Catholics or notorious sinners or in the hand. No doubtful matter for the anointing in confirmation. Apparently, any oil is allowed within the modern rubrics for the sacrament of confirmation, for the confection of sacred chrism, which throws into doubt the validity of the sacrament. No abuse of the sacrament of extra unction by it being given routinely without any illness or sickness or at the first cough or cold. No abuse of the sacrament of penance, which is either ignored or abandoned or taught as not necessary, or it is reputed to be administered in reconciliation services en masse, all either doubtfully valid and certainly illicit. No doubtfully confected baptism. It's a recent case, by delegating sacred responsibility to unformed extraordinary ministers. That case recently of the deacon who baptized not using the proper form of the sacrament. What damage has he done for the church? All of those people who are now unbaptized, and in one case, a priest who has found himself not even not even a Christian, when he was practicing as a priest, because he was not validly baptized. We offer Mass only in the Tridentine Rite, not because we simply have an attachment to an anterior form of worship, while accepting the legitimacy of the Novus Ordo Missae, but because this is sacred living tradition. The Tridentine Mass defines the priest. It is his greatest responsibility and treasure. It is the source of his spiritual life and the principal instrument by which he continues the mission of Christ to teach, to govern, and to sanctify. This, my dear faithful, is at the heart of what the Society of St. Pius X is for. It was first in conception in the mind of Archbishop Lefebvre in his dream at Dakar, and it is being realized as we speak. As St. Thomas Aquinas says, what is first in conception is last in execution. What Archbishop Lefebvre dreamt of in his cathedral at Dakar is now being realized. What he wanted his organization to do is happening before our eyes, to transmit the Catholic priesthood of our Lord Jesus Christ in all its doctrinal purity and all its missionary charity. To transmit the profound and unchanging spirit of the Catholic priesthood and of the Christian spirit, essentially bound to the great prayer of our Lord, which is his sacrifice on the cross, expresses eternally in the sacrifice of the Mass. What does the future hold for the Society of St. Pius X? What will be its role in the future? Well, recent developments, the likes of the emergence of Bishop Schneider and Archbishop Vigano, signal perhaps a beginning of an awakening among conciliar clergy. And the Tridentine Rite of Mass is now more prevalent than any other time since the Council, and it is growing. For the Society, this year's entrance into seminary are a cause for great joy and thanksgiving. We have 23 young men who have presented themselves to the door at Fravigny in France, 10 at Zeitzkofen in Germany, and 35 young men at St. Thomas Aquinas Seminary in Dillwyn in the USA for their year of humanities, which is two years before their entrance into the seminary proper. But much more is required. The culture of death is like a specter covering the sky, spreading to such an extent that we cannot send our children to schools anymore, run by the state. We cannot trust the advice of doctors. We cannot know if the elderly will be euthanized or even murdered by starvation or dehydration. We don't know if the vaccines that may be forced upon us will be developed from murdered children or will cause us lasting damage. Our religion, which teaches the law of God, brings order to the chaos and lifts man from his fallen, sinful state to union with God. Will this soon be outlawed? We ask ourselves, as being divisive, as being against whatever politically correct creed holds sway at the moment. So many are following this culture of death, anesthetized by material pleasure, but waking up to a cold turkey of despair when the anesthetic wears off. The SSPX, the Society of St. Pius X, is there to hold the line, to keep intact that golden thread that has run through the last 20 centuries. And we beg the graces, as apostles of Jesus and Mary, which is our official title, that we may help as members and as faithful of the Society of St. Pius X to continue to preserve and transmit what it has received from our divine master. Let us this be our prayer in the Mass, which will shortly follow. Thank you very much indeed, and please stay for the next conference. didn't go over time.
1: In the name of the Father, and of the Son, and of the Holy Ghost, amen. Dear brothers and seminarians, dear faithful, the behavior of our Lord in today's story, today's episode, seems puzzling to us. For one thing, the ruler asked our Lord to cure his son, thereby showing his belief in our Lord's healing powers. But our Lord immediately rebukes him as if he does not have faith. Then secondly, the ruler asks our Lord to travel to Capernaum, and our Lord does not grant this request. But in another episode, when the centurion asks for the cure of his servant, our Lord says, "I will come to your house, and I will cure him at your house." So this puzzling behavior of our Lord presents two questions to us. Why does our Lord rebuke the ruler for a lack of faith when it seems like he does have faith? And then secondly, why isn't our Lord willing to travel to the ruler's house when he was willing to travel to the centurion's house? And really, there's a single answer to both of these questions. Our Lord rebukes the ruler because he wants to strengthen his faith. And our Lord refuses to go to the house of the ruler because he wants to strengthen his faith, for exactly the same reason. In other words, our Lord's whole focus in this episode is the soul of the ruler. Our Lord is not so much interested in this physical cure, which of course he can do. He's more interested in a spiritual cure that he wants to accomplish. He wants to transform the faith of the ruler, to strengthen the faith of the ruler. And then we see at the end of this gospel story, the gospel says, he himself believed and his whole household, as if before then he did not really believe. Our Lord, I think, provides us a beautiful example for the apostolate here. He's not moved by considerations of human respect. The centurion was only asking for the cure of his servant, the cure of a slave, the cure of someone who was surely not very important. And yet our Lord offers to go to the centurion's house. Here you have a ruler, someone surely more important than the centurion, and he's asking for the cure of his own son. And our Lord refuses. Consider how strange this behavior seems for us who are still so worldly. Our Lord comes all the way from heaven, and he's willing to visit a slave in the house of a centurion who's not even a Jew. We ourselves, we live here on this earth, and we tend to run away from the lowly. If we see people who are not important, we're not interested in being with them. Our Lord comes down from heaven, and he's unwilling to visit the house of someone important, the house of this ruler. We, on the other hand, we often tremble in the presence of the rich and the popular. If we know that this person before us is someone very important, then we tend to tremble and want to be beholden to them. We would love to be interviewed on television or to be found at some fine dinner with those who hold power. And yet, our Lord does not act this way at all. The lesson that he provides us is that we have to try to subordinate all natural considerations when there is spiritual profit to be gained. Who cares about who this person or that person is when it comes to the question of saving souls? All other considerations must fade into the background when it comes to the salvation of souls. Specifically, we must never let human respect be an obstacle to us in the work of saving souls. So how does our Lord sanctify the ruler? How does he provide him this spiritual healing that he wants to give to him? Well, we see that the ruler's faith is present, but it's very weak. For one thing, the ruler did not seek our Lord out when his son became ill. It just so happens that the ruler is in Cana of Galilee, and he hears about the fact that our Lord is present. People told him that, you know, Jesus of Nazareth is in town, and it's only then that he goes to see our Lord. It's convenient for him. Secondly, he requests that our Lord travel to Capernaum to work the cure. He does not realize the extent of our Lord's power. He does not understand that our Lord is present everywhere, that he has all power, and so that his effects are not limited by distance. Our Lord can work and effect anywhere he wants at any time. And we know that the centurion realized this. The centurion said, there's no need for you to come. I know you're powerful enough to delegate your power to come to my house and cure my servant. So the ruler's imperfect faith needs to be made perfect. How does our Lord accomplish this? He simply tells the ruler that his son is healed. This is the test. Is this man going to believe what our Lord says, or is he going to disbelieve? Our Lord says, your son is healed. Go. It's all done. I've taken care of it. And the ruler might think, well, what if I go back home and there's still the same problem and it hasn't worked? We know there's this episode in the Old Testament with Elias where a woman comes to Elias to ask for her son to be healed. And Elias says to his servant, Gehazi, says, take my staff and go place it on this young boy's face, this young boy who has died. And the mother says, no. The mother grabs Elias around the legs and she says, no. I will not let you go until you come to my house. Well, the ruler could have done the same thing in this episode. He could have said to our Lord, no, I'm not going to let you go. I'm not going to stop bothering you until you come to my house. But as we know, the ruler passed this test of faith and he returned home. He believed the word of our Lord. He returned home. He inquired carefully about the circumstances of his son's cure. And by this, he was able to verify that, yes, indeed, our Lord had cured his son at the very moment that he spoke. And by this, not only was the son cured, but the ruler's faith was made perfect. So if this is the way that our Lord works with the ruler's son, then how do you expect him to work with us? How do you expect him to work with you, dear seminarians, dear brothers? Do we think that our faith is perfect? In fact, our faith is weak. It's still not as strong as it should be. Can any one of us say that our faith is perfect? Do we believe in him as we ought in all the circumstances of our life? Of course we don't. And so we must expect that he's going to test our faith. We must expect that our Lord wants to strengthen our faith. He wants to perfect our faith. And so he's going to try us. Not just today, not just tomorrow, but even for the rest of our life, our Lord will send us tests of faith. Sometimes it's difficult being at the seminary where we're isolated from the events of the world. We're isolated from our family and what have you. We may get news from our family. There's troubles in the family. Perhaps ISIS is invading our country. Perhaps there's political unrest in our country. And our first movement is not to think about the fact that God is present in the world. God is in control. God is. And that should be enough for us. Perhaps we don't. Our first movement is not to entrust things to God. It's so easy for us to forget the fact that our Lord is present here at this moment, that he has the power to help me, that he is listening. Sometimes we don't believe in the power of prayer. We don't believe that prayer is a necessary step to the resolution of our problems. Our Lord himself even went so far, realizing how weak our faith is, to make himself present in the Blessed Sacrament so that we have access to him, so that we can feel more tangibly his presence among us. And yet, how often do we hesitate to go to him? It's almost like the third or the fourth or the fifth thing we think about when some trouble afflicts us. I need to have recourse to our Lord. He's the one that has all power. He's the one that can resolve this. Really, believing in the presence of God and living in that presence is the core of the practice of faith, to see God as being present in our life, to trust him in all that we do, to run to him in all of our needs. This is what it means to practice faith. And it must be our desire to cultivate this faith in ourselves if we want to be holy. There's no doubt that our faith is tested every single day of our life, and we must want to use these tests to grow in our faith slowly but surely by replacing our natural perspective with a supernatural perspective. Slowly but surely, we allow the supernatural perspective to become the first, the instinctive response that we have to this or that trouble that afflicts us. We have to identify those situations wherein we have just been caught up by our passions and we had no thought of God. And we look back at that episode and we're like, when that happened, I didn't think about God at all. I didn't think about God's grace. I didn't think to myself, what does God think about this? I didn't think about what would please God in this situation. And so we must want to grow in this supernatural perspective. And to do this, certainly we must turn to Our Lady, who is the Virgin most faithful. Faith is one of her three primary virtues, according to St. Louis de Montfort, the other two being humility and purity. She practiced a greater faith than all others in the history of the world. You may know that our Lord did not have the virtue of faith because he possessed beatific vision even while on this earth. So there was no need for the virtue of faith. So Our Lady's faith was the greatest of all. And we may say that she never let the supernatural perspective fade from view or even fade from at all. The supernatural perspective was always present to her, and it was always present at that maximal intensity. She believed the word of the angel, that she would conceive of the Holy Ghost and remain a virgin. She believed in the divinity of our Lord at the foot of the cross, when his humanity was most present. She alone kept the faith when our Lord was sealed away in the tomb. In this month of October, when we meditate, hopefully more deeply on the mysteries of the Rosary, we should especially contemplate this faith of Our Lady. Let us turn to her with great confidence in our need for the virtue of faith and in all of our other needs, simply by going to her on a regular basis, simply by living in a state of dependence upon Our Lady. We will make this supernatural perspective grow within us, and so our faith will become strong and living.
2: One of the first things we notice when we go to church on Good Friday is that the priest is actually not saying Mass. Instead, he's performing a number of ceremonies, some of which we usually do not see happening in the church. For example, the priest lies prostrate before the altar. He takes his shoes off before going up and adoring the crucifix. The reason for this is quite simple. Holy Mother, the Church, is mourning the death of our Lord Jesus Christ. She is mourning not only because our Lord suffered terribly in his passion, but also she wants us to mourn because it is by our sins, because of our sins, that our Lord Jesus Christ died on the cross. She wants us to understand the terrible reality of sin, of sins which we commit every day. And also, she wants us to realize the incredible act of love of our Lord Jesus Christ, which he made for us when he died on the cross. That is why the priest goes on to sing the Passion. He wants to put before our eyes a vivid picture, a vivid image of what our Lord did for us. The priest sings of the scourging of our Lord, his crowning with thorns, being nailed to the cross, and finally, as he lets out his last breath, he calls on the Father, seemingly abandoned. It shows us the intense suffering which our Lord Jesus Christ went through on the cross. With this image in mind, this vivid picture of the death of our Lord Jesus Christ on the cross, the priest approaches the altar and sings 9 solemn prayers, begging from God the graces for all Catholics, as well as all the necessities which men need in the world. Because it is on this day that our Lord Jesus Christ on the cross won for mankind all the graces necessary for us to live out our lives here on earth, serving him well in order to be with him in heaven. Next, the priest takes the crucifix, veiled in violet, and slowly unfurls it before the faithful. The faithful are then invited to come and kiss the feet of their Savior, drawing to their minds the recollection of the share that they have had in putting our Lord to death by their sins. Lastly, the priest distributes Holy Communion, reminding us of the love of our Lord Jesus Christ, the love which made him want to die on the cross in order that he could come and dwell in our souls, to come and bring to us the graces which he merited by his death on the cross. If our Lord has loved us so much that he was willing to die the terrible death on the cross for us, for our sins, how much more must we return to him an act of love? In what way can we better return our love to our Lord Jesus Christ than in daily taking up the crosses he sends our way, trusting that it is through the graces he won on his cross that we will be able to bear our crosses as worthy disciples of him who died for us.

0: What is the damage of new mass? I'm jumping here, okay. What is the damage of new mass? Leaving out expressing Catholic truth. Just by leaving out mentioning of purgatory, mentioning of hell, mentioning of sin, mentioning of angels, people forget about that. If you don't give these signs, you're like not new mass. And you know, leaving out truth drops these truths. Leaving out signs of tenderness means losing tenderness. And how, in every way, do you think at night it's possible to donate each other to each other if there is no sign of tenderness during the day? I have no idea how that works. You're coming together, and at night you expect a kiss and more. But during the day you don't care for her. What do you think? She machine? Giving oneself means giving oneself who loves you. But that love disappears if you leave out leaving the sacrament and leave out the non-sensual signs. You gotta begin again. And that means you begin again, even if you are married for 35 years. But my wife will say, what did you do? If I start caressing her hair, what happened? And you know what you say? Father Groom. Put it all on me. But you gotta start again. But there was one husband, he's 70, he told me, Father, I'm not the type of guy to express my feelings in such an open way. Okay, why did you marry? Everybody, even the least intelligent people, have got a heart, and a heart for loving. And it's not complicated for loving. You just have to bring a little sacrifice. Because love is dying if you don't have these signs. So start off by walking hand in hand. And after 2 weeks you will find, oh, that feels good. And then putting the arm on the shoulder, oh, I haven't been doing that for 35 years. It's so beautiful. And suddenly you have a warm atmosphere in the house, and then he is caressing her hair, which is gray. But it's so wonderful. I feel appreciated. I feel loved. I feel welcome. I feel at home. Okay? Got that? Good. So put the blame on me. Now we have to make a break, huh? Okay. Another break. When will we start again? 3:30. Great.
1: The Holy Mass is a prayer itself. Even the highest prayer that exists. It is the sacrifice dedicated by our Redeemer at the cross and repeated every day on the altar. If you wish to hear Mass as it should be heard, you must follow with eye, heart, and mouth all that happens at the altar. Further, you must pray with the priest the holy words said by him in the name of Christ and which Christ says by him. You have to associate your heart with the holy feelings which are contained in these words. And in this manner, you ought to follow all that happens at the altar. When acting in this way, you have prayed Holy Mass. His Holiness, Pope St. Pius X. Your home for traditional Catholic radio, KSMK-LP, St. Mary's, Kansas.
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3: Ave Maria, gratia plena Dominus tecum, benedicta tu mulieribus, et benedictus fructus ventris tui, Iesus.

Sister Lucy said the following: "The Most Holy Virgin in these last times in which we live has given a new efficacy to the recitation of the rosary to such an extent that there is no problem, no matter how difficult it is, whether temporal or above all spiritual, in the personal life of each one of us, of our families, of the families of the world, or of religious communities, or even of the lives of peoples and nations, that cannot be solved by the rosary. There is no problem, I tell you, no matter how difficult it is, that we cannot resolve by the prayer of the Holy Rosary."

0: The recitation of the Holy Rosary, in the name of the Father, and the Son, and the Holy Ghost, amen. I believe in God, the Father Almighty, creator of heaven and earth, and in Jesus Christ, his only Son, our Lord, who was conceived by the Holy Ghost, born of the Virgin Mary, suffered under Pontius Pilate, was crucified, died, and was buried. He descended into hell, and on the third day he arose again from the dead. He ascended into heaven, and sitteth at the right hand of God, the Father Almighty. From thence he shall come to judge the living and the dead. Our Father, who art in heaven, hallowed be thy name. Thy kingdom come, thy will be done, on earth as it is in heaven.
1: Give us this day our daily bread, and forgive us our trespasses, as we forgive those who trespass against us. And lead us not into temptation,
0: but deliver us from evil. Hail Mary, full of grace, the Lord is with thee. Blessed art thou amongst women, and blessed is the fruit of thy womb, Jesus.
2: Holy Mary, Mother of God, pray for us sinners now.
0: Hail Mary, full of grace, the Lord is with thee. Blessed art thou amongst women, and blessed is the fruit of thy womb, Jesus. Hail Mary, full of grace, the Lord is with thee. Blessed art thou amongst women, and blessed is the fruit of thy womb, Jesus. Glory be to the Father, and to the Son, and to the Holy Ghost.
2: As it was in the beginning, is now, and shall be, world
0: amen. The first joyful mystery, the Annunciation. Our Father, who art in heaven, hallowed be thy name. Thy kingdom come, thy will be done, on earth as it is in heaven.
2: Give us this day our daily bread, and forgive us our trespasses, as we forgive those who trespass against us. And lead us not into temptation,
0: Hail Mary, full of grace, the Lord is with thee. Blessed art thou amongst women, and blessed is the fruit of thy womb, Jesus. Hail Mary, full of grace, the Lord is with thee. Blessed art thou amongst women, and blessed is the fruit of thy womb, Jesus. Hail Mary, full of grace, the Lord is with thee. Blessed art thou amongst women, and blessed is the fruit of thy womb, Jesus.
2: Holy Mary, Mother of God, pray for us sinners now and at the hour of our death.
0: Hail Mary, full of grace, the Lord is with thee. Blessed art thou amongst women, and blessed is the fruit of thy womb, Jesus.
2: Holy Mary, Mother of God, pray for us sinners now and at the hour of our death.
0: Hail Mary, full of grace, the Lord is with thee. Blessed art thou amongst women, and blessed is the fruit of thy womb, Jesus.
2: Holy Mary, Mother of God, pray for us sinners now and at the hour of our death.
0: Hail Mary, full of grace, the Lord is with thee. Blessed art thou amongst women, and blessed is the fruit of thy womb, Jesus.
2: Holy Mary, Mother of God, pray for us sinners now and at the hour of our death.
0: Hail Mary, full of grace, the Lord is with thee. Blessed art thou amongst women, and blessed is the fruit of thy womb, Jesus.
2: Holy Mary, Mother of God, pray for us sinners now and at the hour of our death.
0: Hail Mary, full of grace, the Lord is with thee. Blessed art thou amongst women, and blessed is the fruit of thy womb, Jesus.
2: Holy Mary, Mother of God, pray for us sinners now and at the hour of our death.
0: Hail Mary, full of grace, the Lord is with thee. Blessed art thou amongst women, and blessed is the fruit of thy womb, Jesus. Hail Mary, full of grace, the Lord is with thee. Blessed art thou amongst women, and blessed is the fruit of thy womb, Jesus.
2: Holy

0: O my Jesus, second joyful mystery, the Visitation. Our Father who art in heaven, hallowed be thy name. Thy kingdom come, thy will be done, on earth as it is in heaven.
1: Give us this day our daily bread, and forgive us our trespasses, as we forgive those who trespass against us. And lead us not into temptation, but deliver us from evil.
0: Hail Mary, full of grace, the Lord is with thee.

Hail Mary, full of grace, the Lord is with thee. Blessed art thou amongst women, and blessed is the fruit of thy womb, Jesus. Hail Mary, full of grace, the Lord is with thee. Blessed art thou amongst women, and blessed is the fruit of thy womb, Jesus. Hail Mary, full of grace, the Lord is with thee. Blessed art thou amongst women, and blessed is the fruit of thy womb, Jesus. Hail Mary, full of grace, the Lord is with thee. Blessed art thou amongst women, and blessed is the fruit of thy womb, Jesus. Hail Mary, full of grace, the Lord is with thee. Blessed art thou amongst women, and blessed is the fruit of thy womb, Jesus. Hail Mary, full of grace, the Lord is with thee. Blessed art thou amongst women, and blessed is the fruit of thy womb, Jesus. Hail Mary, full of grace, the Lord is with thee. Blessed art thou amongst women, and blessed is the fruit

0: O my Jesus, the third joyful mystery, the nativity of our Lord in Bethlehem. Our Father, who art in heaven, hallowed be thy name. Thy kingdom come, thy will be done, on earth as it is in heaven.
1: Give us this day our daily bread, and forgive us our trespasses, as we forgive those who trespass against us. And lead us not into temptation, but deliver us from evil. Amen.
0: Hail Mary, full of grace, the Lord is with thee. Blessed art thou amongst women, and blessed is the fruit of thy womb, Jesus.
1: Holy Mary, Mother of God, pray for us sinners, now and at the hour of our death.
0: Hail Mary, full of grace, the Lord is with thee. Blessed art thou amongst women, and blessed is the fruit of thy womb, Jesus.
1: Holy Mary, Mother of God, pray for us sinners, now and at the hour of our death.
0: Hail Mary, full of grace, the Lord is with thee. Blessed art thou amongst women, and blessed is the fruit of thy womb, Jesus.
1: Holy Mary, Mother of God, pray for us sinners, now and at the hour of our death.
0: Hail Mary, full of grace, the Lord is with thee. Blessed art thou amongst women, and blessed is the fruit of thy womb, Jesus.
1: Holy Mary, Mother of God, pray for us sinners, now and at the hour of our death.
0: Hail Mary, full of grace, the Lord is with thee. Blessed art thou amongst women, and blessed is the fruit of thy womb, Jesus.
1: Holy Mary, Mother of God, pray for us sinners, now and at the hour of our death.
0: Hail Mary, full of grace, the Lord is with thee. Blessed art thou amongst women, and blessed is the fruit of thy womb, Jesus.
1: Holy Mary, Mother of God, pray for us sinners, now and at the hour of our death.
0: Hail Mary, full of grace, the Lord is with thee. Blessed art thou amongst women, and blessed is the fruit of thy womb, Jesus.
1: Holy Mary, Mother of God, pray for us sinners, now and at the hour of our death.
0: Hail Mary, full of grace, the Lord is with thee. Blessed art thou amongst women, and blessed is the fruit of thy womb, Jesus.
1: Holy Mary, Mother of God, pray for us sinners, now and at the hour of our death.
0: Hail Mary, full of grace, the Lord is with thee. Blessed art thou amongst women, and blessed is the fruit of thy womb, Jesus.
1: Holy Mary, Mother of God, pray for us sinners, now and at the hour of our death.
0: Hail Mary, full of grace, the Lord is with thee. Blessed art thou amongst women, and blessed is the fruit of thy womb, Jesus.
1: Holy

0: O my Jesus, the fourth joyful mystery, the presentation of the child Jesus in the temple. Our Father, who art in heaven, hallowed be thy name. Thy kingdom come, thy will be done, on earth as it is in heaven.
1: Give us this day our daily bread, and forgive us our trespasses, as we forgive those who trespass against us. And lead us not into temptation, but deliver us from evil.
0: Hail Mary, full of grace, the Lord is with thee. Blessed art thou amongst women, and blessed is the fruit of thy womb, Jesus.
1: Holy Mary, Mother of God, pray for us sinners now and at the hour of our death.
0: Hail Mary, full of grace, the Lord is with thee. Blessed art thou amongst women, and blessed is the fruit of thy womb, Jesus.
1: Holy Mary, Mother of God, pray for us sinners now and at the hour of our death.
0: Hail Mary, full of grace, the Lord is with thee. Blessed art thou amongst women, and blessed is the fruit of thy womb, Jesus.
1: Holy Mary, Mother of God, pray for us sinners now and at the hour of our death.
0: Hail Mary, full of grace, the Lord is with thee. Blessed art thou amongst women, and blessed is the fruit of thy womb, Jesus.
1: Holy Mary, Mother of God, pray for us sinners now and at the hour of our death.
0: Hail Mary, full of grace, the Lord is with thee. Blessed art thou amongst women, and blessed is the fruit of thy womb, Jesus.
1: Holy Mary, Mother of God, pray for us sinners now and at the hour of our death.
0: Hail Mary, full of grace, the Lord is with thee. Blessed art thou amongst women, and blessed is the fruit of thy womb, Jesus.
1: Holy Mary, Mother of God, pray for us sinners now and at the hour of our death.
0: Hail Mary, full of grace, the Lord is with thee. Blessed art thou amongst women, and blessed is the fruit of thy womb, Jesus.
1: Holy Mary, Mother of God, pray for us sinners now and at the hour of our death.
0: Hail Mary, full of grace, the Lord is with thee. Blessed art thou amongst women, and blessed is the fruit of thy womb, Jesus.
1: Holy Mary, Mother of God, pray for us sinners now and at the hour of our death.
0: Hail Mary, full of grace, the Lord is with thee. Blessed art thou amongst women, and blessed is the fruit of thy womb, Jesus.
1: Holy Mary, Mother of God, pray for us sinners now and at the hour of our death.
0: Hail Mary, full of grace, the Lord is with thee. Blessed art thou amongst women, and blessed is the fruit of thy womb, Jesus.
1: Holy Mary, Mother of God, pray for us sinners now and at the hour of our death.

0: my Jesus. The fifth joyful mystery, the finding of the child Jesus in the temple. Our Father who art in heaven, hallowed be thy name. Thy kingdom come, thy will be done, on earth as it is in heaven.
1: Give us this day our daily bread, and forgive us our trespasses, as we forgive those who trespass against us. And lead us not into temptation, but deliver us from evil.
0: Hail Mary, full of grace, the Lord is with thee. Blessed art thou amongst women, and blessed is the fruit of thy womb, Jesus.
1: Holy Mary, Mother of God, pray for us sinners now and at the hour of our death.
0: Hail Mary, full of grace, the Lord is with thee. Blessed art thou amongst women, and blessed is the fruit of thy womb, Jesus.
1: Holy Mary, Mother of God, pray for us sinners now and at the hour of our death.
0: Hail Mary, full of grace, the Lord is with thee. Blessed art thou amongst women, and blessed is the fruit of thy womb, Jesus.
1: Holy Mary, Mother of God, pray for us sinners now and at the hour of our death.
0: Hail Mary, full of grace, the Lord is with thee. Blessed art thou amongst women, and blessed is the fruit of thy womb, Jesus.
1: Holy Mary, Mother of God, pray for us sinners now and at the hour of our death.
0: Hail Mary, full of grace, the Lord is with thee. Blessed art thou amongst women, and blessed is the fruit of thy womb, Jesus.
1: Holy Mary, Mother of God, pray for us sinners now and at the hour of our death.
0: Hail Mary, full of grace, the Lord is with thee. Blessed art thou amongst women, and blessed is the fruit of thy womb, Jesus.
1: Holy Mary, Mother of God, pray for us sinners now and at the hour of our death.
0: Hail Mary, full of grace, the Lord is with thee. Blessed art thou amongst women, and blessed is the fruit of thy womb, Jesus.
1: Holy Mary, Mother of God, pray for us sinners now and at the hour of our death.
0: Hail Mary, full of grace, the Lord is with thee. Blessed art thou amongst women, and blessed is the fruit of thy womb, Jesus.
1: Holy Mary, Mother of God, pray for us sinners now and at the hour of our death.
0: Hail Mary, full of grace, the Lord is with thee. Blessed art thou amongst women, and blessed is the fruit of thy womb, Jesus.
1: Holy Mary, Mother of God, pray for us sinners now and at the hour of our death.
0: Hail Mary, full of grace, the Lord is with thee. Blessed art thou amongst women, and blessed is the fruit of thy womb, Jesus.
1: Holy

0: O my Jesus. Hail, Holy Queen.
1: To thee to be sent upon our sighs, mourning, weeping, and sighing tears. Turn thy most gracious advocate to thy eyes and mercy towards us. And the desire of God shown to us, so as to hear thy mighty Jesus. Amen. Amen. The Lord is the Savior of Mary.
0: Pray for us, O Holy Mother of God.
1: That we may be worthy of
0: Christ. Let us pray. O God, his only begotten Son, by his life, death, and resurrection, has purchased for us rewards of eternal salvation. Grant, we beseech thee, while meditating upon these mysteries of the Most Holy Rosary of the Blessed Virgin Mary, that we may imitate what they contain and obtain what they promise, through the same Christ our Lord.
2: An act of spiritual communion. In the name of the Father, and of the Son, and of the Holy Spirit. Amen. My Jesus, I believe that you are present in the most holy sacrament. I love you above all things, and I desire to receive you into my soul. Since I cannot at this moment receive you sacramentally, come at least spiritually into my heart. I embrace you as if you were already there, and unite myself wholly to you. Never permit me to be separated from you. Amen. In the name of the Father, and of the Son, and of the Holy Spirit. Amen.
3: In the name of the Father, and the Son, and the Holy Ghost. Amen. I believe in God, the Father Almighty, the creator of heaven and earth, and in Jesus Christ, his only Son, our Lord, who was conceived by the Holy Ghost, born of the Virgin Mary, suffered under Pontius Pilate, was crucified, died, and was buried. He descended to hell on the third day, he rose again from the dead. He ascended to heaven, sit at the right hand of God the Father Almighty. From thence he shall come to judge the living and the dead. Our Father who art in heaven, hallowed be thy name. Thy kingdom come, thy will be done on earth as it is in heaven. Hail Mary, full of grace, the Lord is with thee. Blessed art thou amongst women, and blessed is the fruit of thy womb, Jesus.
4: Holy Mary, Mother of God, pray for us sinners,
3: now and at the hour of our death. Hail Mary, full of grace, the Lord is with thee. Blessed art thou amongst women, and blessed is the fruit of thy womb, Jesus.
4: Holy Mary, Mother of God, pray for us sinners, now and at the hour of our death.
3: Hail Mary, full of grace, the Lord is with thee. Blessed art thou amongst women, and blessed is the fruit of thy womb, Jesus.
4: Holy Mary,

0: The first sorrowful mystery is the agony in the garden. Our Father who art in heaven, hallowed be thy name. Thy kingdom come, thy will be done on earth as it is in heaven. Hail Mary, full of grace, the Lord is with thee. Blessed art thou amongst women, and blessed is the fruit of thy womb, Jesus. Hail Mary, full of grace, the Lord is with thee. Blessed art thou amongst women, and blessed is the fruit of thy womb, Jesus.
1: Holy Mary, Mother of God, pray for us
0: sinners. Hail Mary, full of grace, the Lord is with thee. Blessed art thou amongst women, and blessed is the fruit of thy womb, Jesus.
1: Holy Mary, Mother of God, pray for us sinners.
0: Hail Mary, full of grace, the Lord is with thee. Blessed art thou amongst women, and blessed is the fruit of thy womb, Jesus.
1: Holy Mary,
0: Hail Mary, full of grace, the Lord is with thee. Blessed art thou amongst women, and blessed is the fruit of thy womb, Jesus.
1: Holy Mary, Mother of God, pray for us sinners,
0: now and at the Hail Mary, full of grace, the Lord is with thee. Blessed art thou amongst women, and blessed is the fruit of thy womb, Jesus.
1: Holy Mary, Mother of God, pray for us sinners, now and at the
0: Hail Mary, full of grace, the Lord is with thee. Blessed art thou amongst women, and blessed is the fruit of thy womb, Jesus. Hail Mary, full of grace, the Lord is with thee. Blessed art thou amongst women, and blessed is the fruit of thy womb, Jesus.
1: Holy Mary, Mother of God, pray for us sinners, now
0: and at Hail Mary, full of grace, the Lord is with thee. Blessed art thou amongst women, and blessed is the fruit of thy womb, Jesus.
1: Holy Mary, Mother of God, pray for us sinners, now and at
0: Hail Mary, full of grace, the Lord is with thee. Blessed art thou amongst women, and blessed is the fruit of thy womb, Jesus.
1: Holy Mary,

O my Jesus, forgive us our sins and save us the fires of hell. The second sorrowful mystery is the scourging of the pillar. Our Father who art in heaven, hallowed be thy name. Thy kingdom come, thy will be done on earth as it is in heaven. Hail Mary, full of grace, the Lord is with thee. Blessed art thou amongst women, and blessed is the fruit of thy womb, Jesus. Hail Mary, full of grace, the Lord is with thee. Blessed art thou amongst women, and blessed is the fruit of thy womb, Jesus. Hail Mary, full of grace, the Lord is with thee. Blessed art thou amongst women, and blessed is the fruit of thy womb, Jesus. Hail Mary, full of grace, the Lord is with thee. Blessed art thou amongst women, and blessed is the fruit of thy womb, Jesus. Hail Mary, full of grace, the Lord is with thee. Blessed art thou amongst women, and blessed is the fruit of thy womb, Jesus. Hail Mary, full of grace, the Lord is with thee. Blessed art thou amongst women, and blessed is the fruit of thy womb, Jesus. Hail Mary, full of grace, the Lord is with thee. Blessed art thou amongst women, and blessed is the fruit of thy womb, Jesus. Hail Mary, full of grace, the Lord is with thee. Blessed art thou amongst women, and blessed is the fruit of thy womb, Jesus. Hail Mary, full of grace, the Lord is with thee. Blessed art thou amongst women, and blessed is the fruit of thy womb, Jesus. Hail Mary, full of grace, the Lord is with thee. Blessed art thou amongst women, and blessed is the fruit of thy womb, Jesus.

Jesus, forgive us our sins, save us from the fires. The third sorrowful mystery is the crowning with thorns. Our Father, who art in heaven, hallowed be thy name. Thy kingdom come, thy will be done on earth as it is in heaven. Hail Mary, full of grace, the Lord is with thee. Blessed art thou amongst women, and blessed is the fruit of thy womb, Jesus. Hail Mary, full of grace, the Lord is with thee. Blessed art thou amongst women, and blessed is the fruit of thy womb, Jesus. Hail Mary, full of grace, the Lord is with thee. Blessed art thou amongst women, and blessed is the fruit of thy womb, Jesus. Hail Mary, full of grace, the Lord is with thee. Blessed art thou amongst women, and blessed is the fruit of thy womb, Jesus. Hail Mary, full of grace, the Lord is with thee. Blessed art thou amongst women, and blessed is the fruit of thy womb, Jesus. Hail Mary, full of grace, the Lord is with thee. Blessed art thou amongst women, and blessed is the fruit of thy womb, Jesus. Hail Mary, full of grace, the Lord is with thee. Blessed art thou amongst women, and blessed is the fruit of thy womb, Jesus. Hail Mary, full of grace, the Lord is with thee. Blessed art thou amongst women, and blessed is the fruit of thy womb, Jesus. Hail Mary, full of grace, the Lord is with thee. Blessed art thou amongst women, and blessed is the fruit of thy womb, Jesus. Hail Mary, full of grace, the Lord is with thee. Blessed art thou amongst women, and blessed is the fruit of thy womb, Jesus.

O my Jesus, forgive us our sins and save us the fires of hell. The fourth sorrowful mystery, our Lord carries the cross. Our Father who art in heaven, hallowed be thy name. Thy kingdom come, thy will be done on earth as it is in heaven. Hail Mary, full of grace, the Lord is with thee. Blessed art thou amongst women, and blessed is the fruit of thy womb, Jesus. Hail Mary, full of grace, the Lord is with thee. Blessed art thou amongst women, and blessed is the fruit of thy womb, Jesus. Hail Mary, full of grace, the Lord is with thee. Blessed art thou amongst women, and blessed is the fruit of thy womb, Jesus. Hail Mary, full of grace, the Lord is with thee. Blessed art thou amongst women, and blessed is the fruit of thy womb, Jesus. Hail Mary, full of grace, the Lord is with thee. Blessed art thou amongst women, and blessed is the fruit of thy womb, Jesus. Hail Mary, full of grace, the Lord is with thee. Blessed art thou amongst women, and blessed is the fruit of thy womb, Jesus. Hail Mary, full of grace, the Lord is with thee. Blessed art thou amongst women, and blessed is the fruit of thy womb, Jesus. Hail Mary, full of grace, the Lord is with thee. Blessed art thou amongst women, and blessed is the fruit of thy womb, Jesus. Hail Mary, full of grace, the Lord is with thee. Blessed art thou amongst women, and blessed is the fruit of thy womb, Jesus. Hail Mary, full of grace, the Lord is with thee. Blessed art thou amongst women, and blessed is the fruit of thy womb, Jesus.

O my Jesus, forgive us our sins, save us from the fires of hell. Souls to heaven, especially those in most need of thy mercy. The fifth sorrowful mystery is the crucifixion and death of our Lord. Our Father who art in heaven, hallowed be thy name, thy kingdom come, thy will be done on earth as it is in heaven. Hail Mary, full of grace, the Lord is with thee. Blessed art thou amongst women, and blessed is the fruit of thy womb, Jesus. Hail Mary, full of grace, the Lord is with thee. Blessed art thou amongst women, and blessed is the fruit of thy womb, Jesus. Hail Mary, full of grace, the Lord is with thee. Blessed art thou amongst women, and blessed is the fruit of thy womb, Jesus. Hail Mary, full of grace, the Lord is with thee. Blessed art thou amongst women, and blessed is the fruit of thy womb, Jesus. Hail Mary, full of grace, the Lord is with thee. Blessed art thou amongst women, and blessed is the fruit of thy womb, Jesus. Hail Mary, full of grace, the Lord is with thee. Blessed art thou amongst women, and blessed is the fruit of thy womb, Jesus. Hail Mary, full of grace, the Lord is with thee. Blessed art thou amongst women, and blessed is the fruit of thy womb, Jesus. Hail Mary, full of grace, the Lord is with thee. Blessed art thou amongst women, and blessed is the fruit of thy womb, Jesus. Hail Mary, full of grace, the Lord is with thee. Blessed art thou amongst women, and blessed is the fruit of thy womb, Jesus. Hail Mary, full of grace, the Lord is with thee. Blessed art thou amongst women, and blessed is the fruit of thy womb, Jesus.

0: O my Jesus, forgive us our sins, save us the fires of hell. Lead all souls to heaven, especially those most in need of mercy. Hail, Holy Queen, Mother of Mercy, our life, our sweetness, and our hope. We cry for manners generally. To thee do we send up our sighs, mourning and weeping this valley of tears. Turn the most gracious advocate the eyes of mercy towards us. And after this, our exile show unto us the blessed fruit of thy womb, Jesus. O clement, O loving, O sweet Virgin Mary. Pray for us, O Holy Mother of God. Let us pray, O God, his only begotten Son, by his life, death, and resurrection, has purchased for us the rewards of eternal life. Grant, we beseech you, that while meditating upon these mysteries of the Most Holy Rosary, the Blessed Virgin Mary, that we may imitate what they contain and obtain what they promise through the same Christ our Lord. In the name of the Father, and the Son, and the Holy Ghost. Amen.
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2: I believe in God, the Father Almighty, creator of heaven and earth, and in Jesus Christ, his only Son, our Lord, who was conceived by the Holy Ghost, born of the Virgin Mary, suffered under Pontius Pilate, was crucified, died, and was buried. He descended into hell. On the third day, he rose again from the dead. He ascended into heaven, sits at the right hand of God, the Father Almighty. From thence he shall come to judge the living and the dead. Father, who art in heaven, hallowed be thy name. Thy kingdom come, thy will be done on earth as it is in heaven.
3: Give us this day our daily bread, and forgive us our trespasses, as we forgive those who trespass against us. And lead us not into temptation, but deliver us from evil.
2: Full of grace, the Lord is with thee. Blessed art thou amongst women, and blessed is the fruit of thy womb, Jesus.
3: Holy Mary, Mother of God, pray for us sinners, now and at the hour of our death.
2: Hail Mary, full of grace, the Lord is with thee. Blessed art thou amongst women, and blessed is the fruit of thy womb, Jesus.
3: Holy Mary, Mother of God, pray for us sinners, now and at the hour of our death.
2: Mary, full of grace, the Lord is with thee. Blessed art thou amongst women, and blessed is the fruit of thy womb, Jesus.
3: Holy Mary, Mother of God, pray for us sinners, now and at the hour of our death.

0: Pray the glorious mysteries, the first glorious mysteries, the resurrection. Our Father who art in heaven, hallowed be thy name. Thy kingdom come, thy will be done on earth as it is in heaven.
1: Give us this day our daily bread, and forgive us our trespasses, as we forgive those who trespass against us. And lead us not into temptation, but deliver us from evil.
0: Hail Mary, full of grace, the Lord is with thee. Blessed art thou amongst women, and blessed is the fruit of thy womb, Jesus.
1: Holy Mary, Mother of God, pray for us sinners,
0: now and at the hour of our death. Hail Mary, full of grace, the Lord is with thee. Blessed art thou amongst women, and blessed is the fruit of thy womb, Jesus.
1: Holy Mary, Mother of God, pray for us sinners, now and at the hour of our death.
0: Hail Mary, full of grace, the Lord is with thee. Blessed art thou amongst women, and blessed is the fruit of thy womb, Jesus.
1: Holy Mary, Mother of God, pray for us sinners,
0: Hail Mary, full of grace, the Lord is with thee. Blessed art thou amongst women, and blessed is the fruit of thy womb, Jesus.
1: Holy Mary, Mother of God, pray for us sinners, now and
0: Hail Mary, full of grace, the Lord is with thee. Blessed art thou amongst women, and blessed is the fruit of thy womb, Jesus.
1: Holy Mary, Mother of God,
0: pray
1: for us sinners, now and
0: Hail Mary, full of grace, the Lord is with thee. Blessed art thou amongst women, and blessed is the fruit of thy womb, Jesus.
1: Holy Mary, Mother of God, pray for us sinners, now and
0: Full of grace, the Lord is with thee. Blessed art thou amongst women, and blessed is the fruit of thy womb, Jesus.
1: Holy Mary, Mother of God, pray for us sinners, now and
0: Hail Mary, full of grace, the Lord is with thee. Blessed art thou amongst women, and blessed is the fruit of thy womb, Jesus.
1: Holy Mary, Mother of God, pray for us sinners, now and
0: Hail Mary, full of grace, the Lord is with thee. Blessed art thou amongst women, and blessed is the fruit of thy womb, Jesus.
1: Holy Mary, Mother of God, pray for us sinners, now and
0: Christ the Lord is with thee. Blessed art thou amongst women, and blessed is the fruit of thy womb, Jesus.

0: O my Jesus,
1: forgive us our sins, save us from the fires of hell, and lead all souls to heaven, especially those who are most in need of thy mercy.
2: The second glorious mystery of the Ascension. Our Father, who art in heaven, hallowed be thy name. Thy kingdom come, thy will be done on earth as it is in heaven.
1: Give us this day our daily bread, and forgive us our trespasses, as we forgive those who trespass against us. And lead us not into temptation, but deliver us from evil.
2: Hail Mary, full of grace, the Lord is with thee. Blessed art thou among women, and blessed is the fruit of thy womb, Jesus.
1: Holy Mary, Mother of God, pray for us sinners now and at the hour of our
2: death. Hail Mary, full of grace, the Lord is with thee. Blessed art thou among women, and blessed is the fruit of thy womb, Jesus.
1: Holy Mary, Mother of God, pray for us sinners now and at the hour of our death.
2: Hail Mary, full of grace, the Lord is with thee. Blessed art thou among women, and blessed is the fruit of thy womb, Jesus.
1: Holy Mary, Mother of God, pray for us sinners now and at the hour of our death.
2: Hail Mary, full of grace, the Lord is with thee. Blessed art thou among women, and blessed is the fruit of thy womb, Jesus.
1: Holy Mary, Mother of God, pray for us sinners now and at the hour of our death.
2: Hail Mary, full of grace, the Lord is with thee. Blessed art thou among women, and blessed is the fruit of thy womb, Jesus.
1: Holy Mary, Mother of God, pray for us sinners now and at the hour of our death.
2: Hail Mary, full of grace, the Lord is with thee. Blessed art thou among women, and blessed is the fruit of thy womb, Jesus.
1: Holy Mary, Mother of God, pray for us sinners now and at the hour of our death.
2: Hail Mary, full of grace, the Lord is with thee. Blessed art thou among women, and blessed is the fruit of thy womb, Jesus.
1: Holy Mary, Mother of God, pray for us sinners now and at the hour of our death.
2: Hail Mary, full of grace, the Lord is with thee. Blessed art thou among women, and blessed is the fruit of thy womb, Jesus.
1: Holy Mary, Mother of God, pray for us sinners now and at the hour of our death.
2: Hail Mary, full of grace, the Lord is with thee. Blessed art thou among women, and blessed is the fruit of thy womb, Jesus.
1: Holy Mary, Mother of God, pray for us sinners now and at the hour of our death.
2: Hail Mary, full of grace, the Lord is with thee. Blessed art thou among women, and blessed is the fruit of thy womb, Jesus.
1: Holy Mary,

0: Jesus.
1: Everlasting, save us from the fires of hell, and lead all souls to heaven, especially those who most need thy mercy.
0: The third glorious mystery is the descent of the Holy Ghost upon the Blessed Mother and the Apostles. Our Father who art in heaven, hallowed be thy name. Thy kingdom come, thy will be done on earth as it is in heaven.
1: Give us this day our daily bread, and forgive us our trespasses, as we forgive those who trespass against us. And lead us not into temptation, but deliver us from evil. Amen.
0: And Mary, full of grace, the Lord is with thee. Blessed art thou amongst women, and blessed is the fruit of thy womb, Jesus.
1: Holy Mary, Mother of God, pray for us sinners, now and at the hour of death. Amen.
0: Now Mary, full of grace, the Lord is with thee. Blessed art thou amongst women, and blessed is the fruit of thy womb, Jesus.
1: Holy Mary, Mother of God, pray for us sinners, now and at the hour of death. Amen.
0: Now Mary, full of grace, the Lord is with thee. Blessed art thou amongst women, and blessed is the fruit of thy womb, Jesus.
1: Holy Mary, Mother of God, pray for us sinners, now and at the hour of death. Amen.
0: Now Mary, full of grace, the Lord is with thee. Blessed art thou amongst women, and blessed is the fruit of thy womb, Jesus.
1: Holy Mary, Mother of God, pray for us sinners, now and at the hour of death. Amen.
0: Now Mary, full of grace, the Lord is with thee. Blessed art thou amongst women, and blessed is the fruit of thy womb, Jesus.
1: Holy Mary, Mother of God, pray for us sinners, now and at the hour of death. Amen.
0: Now Mary, full of grace, the Lord is with thee. Blessed art thou amongst women, and blessed is the fruit of thy womb, Jesus.
1: Holy Mary, Mother of God, pray for us sinners, now and at the hour of death. Amen.
0: Now Mary, full of grace, the Lord is with thee. Blessed art thou amongst women, and blessed is the fruit of thy womb, Jesus.
1: Holy Mary, Mother of God, pray for us sinners, now and at the hour of death. Amen.
0: Now Mary, full of grace, the Lord is with thee. Blessed art thou amongst women, and blessed is the fruit of thy womb, Jesus.
1: Holy Mary, Mother of God, pray for us sinners, now and at the hour of death. Amen.
0: Now Mary, full of grace, the Lord is with thee. Blessed art thou amongst women, and blessed is the fruit of thy womb, Jesus.
1: Holy Mary, Mother of God, pray for us sinners, now and at the hour of death.
0: Blessed art thou amongst women, blessed is the fruit of thy womb, Jesus.

0: Pai Jesus,
1: forgive us our sins, save us from the fires of hell, and lead all souls to heaven, especially those of mercy and righteousness.
2: Fourth glorious mystery, the Assumption of Our Lady, body and soul into heaven. Our Father, who art in heaven, hallowed be thy name. Thy kingdom come, thy will be done on earth as it is in heaven.
1: Give us this day our daily bread, and forgive us our trespasses, as we forgive those who trespass against us. And lead us not into temptation, but deliver us from evil. Amen.
2: Hail Mary, full of grace, the Lord is with thee. Blessed art thou amongst women, and blessed is the fruit of thy womb, Jesus.
1: Holy Mary, Mother of God, pray for us sinners, now at the hour of our death. Amen.
2: Hail Mary, full of grace, the Lord is with thee. Blessed art thou amongst women, and blessed is the fruit of thy womb, Jesus.
1: Holy Mary, Mother of God, pray for us sinners, now at the hour of our death. Amen.
2: Hail Mary, full of grace, the Lord is with thee. Blessed art thou amongst women, and blessed is the fruit of thy womb, Jesus.
1: Holy Mary, Mother of God, pray for us sinners, now at the hour of our death. Amen.
2: Hail Mary, full of grace, the Lord is with thee. Blessed art thou amongst women, and blessed is the fruit of thy womb, Jesus.
1: Holy Mary, Mother of God, pray for us sinners, now at the hour of our death. Amen.
2: Hail Mary, full of grace, the Lord is with thee. Blessed art thou amongst women, and blessed is the fruit of thy womb, Jesus.
1: Holy Mary, Mother of God, pray for us sinners, now at the hour of our death. Amen.
2: Hail Mary, full of grace, the Lord is with thee. Blessed art thou amongst women, and blessed is the fruit of thy womb, Jesus.
1: Holy Mary, Mother of God, pray for us sinners, now at the hour of our death. Amen.
2: Hail Mary, full of grace, the Lord is with thee. Blessed art thou amongst women, and blessed is the fruit of thy womb, Jesus.
1: Holy Mary, Mother of God, pray for us sinners, now at the hour of our death. Amen.
2: Hail Mary, full of grace, the Lord is with thee. Blessed art thou amongst women, and blessed is the fruit of thy womb, Jesus.
1: Holy Mary, Mother of God, pray for us sinners, now at the hour of our death. Amen.
2: Hail Mary, full of grace, the Lord is with thee. Blessed art thou amongst women, and blessed is the fruit of thy womb, Jesus.
1: Holy Mary, Mother of God, pray for us sinners, now at the hour of our death. Amen.
2: Hail Mary, full of grace, the Lord is with thee. Blessed art thou amongst women, and blessed is the fruit of thy womb, Jesus.
1: Holy Mary, Mother of God, pray for us sinners, now at the hour of our death.

0: Jesus.
1: Because I ask you to save us from the fires of hell, and lead all souls to heaven, especially those who are seeking thy mercy.
2: The fifth glorious mystery, the coronation of Our Lady. Our Father, who art in heaven, hallowed be thy name. Thy kingdom come, thy will be done on earth as it is in heaven.
1: Give us this day our daily bread, and forgive us our trespasses, as we forgive those who trespass against us. And lead us not into temptation, but deliver us from evil. Amen.
2: Hail Mary, full of grace, the Lord is with thee. Blessed art thou amongst women, and blessed is the fruit of thy womb, Jesus.
1: Holy Mary, Mother of God, pray for us sinners, now and at the hour of our death. Amen.
2: Hail Mary, full of grace, the Lord is with thee. Blessed art thou amongst women, and blessed is the fruit of thy womb, Jesus.
1: Holy Mary, Mother of God, pray for us sinners, now and at the hour of our death. Amen.
2: Hail Mary, full of grace, the Lord is with thee. Blessed art thou amongst women, and blessed is the fruit of thy womb, Jesus.
1: Holy Mary, Mother of God, pray for us sinners, now and at the hour of our death. Amen.
2: Hail Mary, full of grace, the Lord is with thee. Blessed art thou amongst women, and blessed is the fruit of thy womb, Jesus.
1: Holy Mary, Mother of God, pray for us sinners, now and at the hour of our death. Amen.
2: Hail Mary, full of grace, the Lord is with thee. Blessed art thou amongst women, and blessed is the fruit of thy womb, Jesus.
1: Holy Mary, Mother of God, pray for us sinners, now and at the hour of our death. Amen.
2: Hail Mary, full of grace, the Lord is with thee. Blessed art thou amongst women, and blessed is the fruit of thy womb, Jesus.
1: Holy Mary, Mother of God, pray for us sinners, now and at the hour of our death. Amen.
2: Hail Mary, full of grace, the Lord is with thee. Blessed art thou amongst women, and blessed is the fruit of thy womb, Jesus.
1: Holy Mary, Mother of God, pray for us sinners, now and at the hour of our death. Amen.
2: Hail Mary, full of grace, the Lord is with thee. Blessed art thou amongst women, and blessed is the fruit of thy womb, Jesus.
1: Holy Mary, Mother of God, pray for us sinners, now and at the hour of our death. Amen.
2: Hail Mary, full of grace, the Lord is with thee. Blessed art thou amongst women, and blessed is the fruit of thy womb, Jesus.
1: Holy Mary, Mother of God, pray for us sinners, now and at the hour of our death. Amen.
2: Hail Mary, full of grace, the Lord is with thee. Blessed art thou amongst women, and blessed is the fruit of thy womb, Jesus.
1: Holy Mary, Mother of God, pray for us sinners, now and at the hour of our death. Amen.

0: Livra-nos, ó Senhor, das tormentas do mal. 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
1: Beseech you that by meditating upon these mysteries in the most holy rosary of the Blessed Virgin Mary, we may imitate what they contain and obtain what they promise through the same Christ our Lord.
2: Amen.
1: Our Lord grant us priests.
2: Our Lord grant us priests.
1: Our Lord grant us holy priests.
2: Our Lord grant us holy priests.
1: Our Lord grant us many holy priests.
2: Our Lord grant us many holy priests.
1: Our Lord grant us many holy religious vocations.
2: Our Lord grant us many holy religious vocations.
1: Saint Pius the Tenth.
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0: Voice of the Saints. In tribulation, immediately draw near to God with confidence, and you will receive strength, enlightenment, and instruction. Saint John of the Cross.
1: Our Lord Jesus Christ, He came on this earth with one purpose. He came to die. A priest is an instrument. Archbishop Lefebvre has a line that I think really gives us a little bit more information about what the priesthood is. He says that in accomplishing their apostolic works, the priests of the society will strive to be docile instruments of the Holy Ghost in order to transmit eternal life to souls. God doesn't need a certain type, a certain temperament. God doesn't need certain talents. A Father so-and-so, he's so smart. You don't need to be Father so-and-so. A Father so-and-so, he can run boys' camps. He's so amazing. Maybe, and God is using his talents for his own purposes, for God's purposes. But you don't have to be that. No, God will use what talents he has given to you if he wants to use you for his priesthood. And in fact, the less you think you are something, the more docile an instrument you will be. Is it terrifying to think about saving souls, the salvation of souls depending on you over 7 years in the seminary? Absolutely. Just like it was terrifying for our Lord Jesus Christ in the Garden of Gethsemane to think about what he would suffer on the next day and as he went up Mount Calvary to the cross. But don't you think that our Lord, if he's going to take a young man and make him so much like unto himself that he gives him a special character on his soul, a priesthood, don't you think that he won't invite you on the same somewhat terrifying adventure to save souls? No greater love has a man than that a man lay down his life for his friends. Priest is an instrument. But, as the statutes also say, he's there to transmit eternal life. He is there to transmit eternal life.